0: me to remind you how to say Duval.
1: No, it's my plumbing, Jason. You're my friend and my plumber, remember?
0: Right. What's the problem?
1: Well, when it's my turn to have the guys over, I'm worried my plumbing can't handle the workload. Beer, nachos, ribs, beer, burgers, beer. These guys are heavy flushers, Jason.
0: I know what you mean. That little two-piece off your TV room is cute and all, but we need to make sure it's ready to last.

0: This is a flash flood warning. The National Weather Service in Jacksonville has issued a flash flood warning for East Central Baker County in northeastern Florida, Western Nassau County in northeastern Florida, southeastern Charlton County in southeastern Georgia, until 11 p.m. At 7:55 p.m., Doppler radar indicated thunderstorms producing heavy rain across the warned area. Between 2 and 4 inches of rain have fallen. Additional rainfall amounts of 1 to 2.5 inches are possible in the warned area. Flash flooding is ongoing or expected to begin shortly. Hazard, flash flooding caused by thunderstorms. Source, radar indicated. Impact, flash flooding of small creeks and streams, urban areas, highways, streets and underpasses, as well as other poor drainage and low-lying areas. Some locations that will experience flash flooding include Hilliard and St. George. Turn around, don't drown when encountering flooded roads. Most flood deaths occur in vehicles. Repeating, a flash flood warning has been issued until 11 p.m. for the following counties, in Florida, Baker and Nassau, in Charlton, Georgia.
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6: I'm Action News Jack's First Alert meteorologist Trevor Gibbs, a 6 on the WOKV weather meter for your Saturday. It's very humid today with spotty showers and thunderstorms. While it won't rain for everybody, a lot of folks will get a chance to see some rain, and where it does occur, it could be very heavy. So look out for some localized ponding on the roadways. Tonight, we'll see a few showers linger through the overnight hours. Temperatures drop down only into the 70s. We're back into the 80s for Sunday with some dry hours in the morning. Expecting even greater coverage of showers and storms Sunday afternoon, and the rain continues into early next week. I'm Action News Jack's First Alert meteorologist Trevor Gibbs.
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0: This is a flash flood warning. The National Weather Service in Jacksonville has issued a flash flood warning for northern Nassau County in northeastern Florida, central Camden County in southeastern Georgia, until midnight. At 8:54 p.m., Doppler radar indicated thunderstorms producing heavy rain across the warned area. Between 1.5 and 4 inches of rain have fallen. Additional rainfall amounts of 1 to 2 inches are possible in the warned area. Flash flooding is ongoing or expected to begin shortly. Hazard, flash flooding caused by thunderstorms. Source, radar indicated. Impact, flash flooding of small creeks and streams, urban areas, highways, streets and underpasses, as well as other poor drainage and low-lying areas. Some locations that will experience flash flooding include Woodbine, Kings Ferry and Colesburg. Turn around, don't drown when encountering flooded roads. Most flood deaths occur in vehicles. Repeating, a flash flood warning has been issued until midnight Sunday for the following county, Nassau, Florida, and Camden, Georgia.
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8: It's a 6 on the WOKV weather meter with heavy rain and storms, especially near and west of I-95 tonight. We'll see the rain fade away after midnight, and it will be dry to start Sunday, but we'll have clouds overhead. Temps go from the low 70s Sunday morning up into the mid to upper 80s, as there will be dry times, especially to start the day Sunday. But heads up Sunday afternoon and evening, there will be more scattered showers and storms. Monday stays cloudy with off and on rain as well, as the wet weather pattern rolls on. From the Action News Jacks First Alert Weather Center, I'm meteorologist Corey Sima for 104.5 WOKV.
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9: A little bang in the yin-yang, come along.
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11: Sean Hannity is on right now. And so is his very popular countdown.
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0: All right, our final moments. Darlene Graham is with us, current senator, South Carolina, up for a full term against this radical Protect Trans Kids candidate, anti-gun candidate, and a person that wants puberty blockers and hormone therapy for minors. I mean, on X, Protect Trans Kids. This is South Carolina. Can't believe that we're even debating these topics. I'm watching, what's happening in the country, states like Kansas and states like the Free State of Florida and states like Texas. And I look at polling every day, even though I'm telling my audience not to look at it. And then I look at this opponent of yours in South Carolina on X, Protect Trans Kids, and biological males should be able to play women's sports, and gun control in the state of South Carolina, and blaming the guns, not the people that are responsible for shooting the gun. This white women for Kamala Harris, the problem with white women. What is going on in South Carolina?
1: I don't know, Sean. Can you believe that we're talking about South Carolina? It just blows my mind. The most recent poll that I think came out yesterday, like you, I try not to look at them, but she has me leading by only 1%. And it just blows my mind. I hope that encourages people to really get out and vote, because they can't take for granted that a Republican is going to get in there. They have to show up on election day. But I don't know what is happening. She's talks out of both sides of her mouth. She has ads where she's basically presenting herself as a moderate Republican. She flip-flops on everything. I say she's basically transitioning right before our eyes. But yeah, she's been paid by a gun control group, Everytown USA, almost $200,000. As far as I know, she hasn't been a true practicing pediatrician in a few years. I think she worked part-time for some hospital consulting up here in D.C. for a few years. But, all of her ads have her in the lab coat, the stethoscope, talking about being a pediatrician, but she hasn't been a practicing pediatrician in a while. I think MUSC let her go because of her radical views on giving kids hormone blockers and helping them prepare for transition surgeries.
0: I mean, I'm just trying to understand. She said the legislation to protect women in sports was shameful. And then she supported gender affirming care, puberty blockers, hormone therapy for minors.
1: She's flip-flopping. She's deceiving the people of South Carolina, but I think the people of South Carolina are much smarter than that. But what I'm also worried about is the Democrats from throughout the country are pouring in millions of dollars to fund her campaign. I mean, she's been sitting there for a year just raising money while we had the primary and the runoff. And so our account has been depleted. She's running ad after ad after ad with these lies. So if the listeners want to go to DarleneGraham.com and chip in just $10 or $20, that would be very helpful, and I'd be very grateful.
0: I mean, these races, don't take it for granted. All of my friends in South Carolina, I don't care if you're a Gamecock, I don't care if you're a Tiger fan, it doesn't matter. This does not represent South Carolinian values, period, full stop. Anyway, DarleneGraham.com if you want to get a hold of her campaign. We do appreciate you, Darlene. God bless you. We're going to watch this race closely, okay?
1: God bless. And I want the voters to know I'm the only conservative running in this race, regardless of what she says. DarleneGraham.com, please. Thank you.
0: All right, Darlene. We appreciate you more than you know. 800-941-SEAN. Very courageous. Wants to serve her state and our country. I mean, in the worst moment of her life. And she stepped up. Unbelievable.
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9: Fox News. I'm Roger Stern. The Coast Guard searching for an air ambulance plane traveling from Bermuda to Boston that disappeared with six people on board.
10: The state agency, which operates Logan International Airport, shared the following statement. Quote, we can confirm that the aircraft did not arrive at Boston Logan as scheduled.
9: Fox's C.B. Cotton. We're learning more about the first officer who allegedly stabbed his captain during that Fly Dubai flight to Israel.
11: According to people familiar with the matter, the suspect in this case had previously been hired by Oman Air, but was later grounded by the airline over suspicion of his activities. The suspect in this case eventually was given a ground job with Oman Air.
9: Fox's Jeff Paul, no word on why Oman Air was suspicious of the pilot. 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
18: It's a 6 on the WOKV weather meter with heavy rain and storms, especially near and west of I-95 tonight. We'll see the rain fade away after midnight, and it will be dry to start Sunday, but we'll have clouds overhead. Temps go from the low 70s Sunday morning up into the mid to upper 80s, as there will be dry times, especially to start the day Sunday. But heads up Sunday afternoon and evening, there will be more scattered showers and storms. Monday stays cloudy with off and on rain as well, as the wet weather pattern rolls on. From the Action News Jacks First Alert Weather Center, I'm meteorologist Corey Sima for 104.5 WOKV.
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19: He has spent a quarter of a century hosting this show. That's longer than some careers, some marriages, and every diet. And the weirdest thing about it, he's still doing it.
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3: All right, 25 now till the top of the hour. 800-941-SEAN is a number if you want to be a part of the program. All right, so last night, it's amazing to me how many people want to tell me who they think is going to be the 2028 nominee for either the Republicans or the Democrats. My best advice to any this whole process is let the people decide. I think it was a good thing for Donald Trump to be among 16 seasoned politicians. You know, in the end, he really stood out and stood above and was different, and the timing was perfect for him. But there's a certain strength that you acquire going through a primary. And but we'll see. But certainly somebody at the top of everybody's list and shows up in the polling is Marco Rubio, National Security Advisor, Secretary of State. And there's so much going on in terms of national security issues and President Xi's visit and Iran and Cuba. And the list goes on and on. This terror threat that we had in Great Britain. And I had a chance to talk to him about all of it. I want to run this interview for you. We'll get your calls on the other side to talk about that and more. Again, only 35 days till Election Day. We've got the best election coverage.
21: You know, Mr. Secretary, you've been very articulate about the issue of Iran. Every single person that I've interviewed that would know, and there aren't many people that would actually know, you're one of the people that would know. And I'd ask everyone that did know, and they'd all give me the same answer or a version of the same answer, and that is that the president had no choice. If that is true, you know, and if everybody's worried about the Strait of Hormuz, what would the Strait of Hormuz look like? What would the Middle East be like if Iran ever achieved their stated goal of getting nuclear weapons?
22: Yeah. So here's what, let me take big, it's a very basic principle here. What Iran was trying to do is they were trying to build up so many conventional weapons, meaning they'd have so many drones, so many rockets, so many missiles, that nobody could possibly touch them. They would become immune. And behind that shield, behind that conventional shield of weaponry to threaten the entire region, our forces, even Europe, they would then break out towards a nuclear weapon. That was their goal. And what the president had to address is he could not allow them to cross the line of immunity. He could not allow them to reach a point where they had so many missiles, so many drones, and so many weapons that you couldn't do anything militarily about their nuclear program. That's what they were trying to achieve. That's what the president prevented. And he saved the world a tremendous amount of trouble. Now, look, the only way we would have found out the opposite is to allow it to happen. And then 5 years from now, everyone would be saying, I can't believe they allowed Iran behind a conventional shield to build and develop a nuclear weapons program, and now you have North Korea in the Middle East. That's what we were on the verge of. That's what the president has prevented. And that's what he has consistently said from the very beginning of this operation. Iran can never have a nuclear weapon. And that's what this whole endeavor has been about from the very beginning. And that's what he's focused on and continues to be focused on. If Iran had a nuclear weapon, they could do whatever they want with the Straits. Think about what we're doing right now. And I think you saw a few minutes ago, you were playing videos of Scott Bessent commenting on it. The Straits are opened. There is almost as much oil flowing through the Straits now as before this conflict, with the exception of Iranian oil, which is not getting out. If Iran had a nuclear weapon with which it could threaten its neighbors and the world, no one would be able to do anything about the straits. They would be able to control the straits, charge a toll, and decide who got energy and who did not get energy on this planet. That's what they would do if they had a nuclear weapon. And worse, we are talking about a regime that has slaughtered tens, maybe hundreds of thousands of their own people throughout the so-called revolution. If that's what they're willing to do to their own people, imagine what they would do to Americans or others in the region or Israelis or anybody if they had a nuclear weapon. They have no regard for the lives of anyone else. And my last point I want to make about it, oftentimes people make the mistake of equating Iran to a country. It is a country. But the problem with Iran is not the country. The problem with Iran is the revolution. And that's what governs in that country. It's not the government officials you see with the suits on that go on Meet the Press and get this free pass on American media. That's not who we're talking about here. Who calls the shots in Iran are radical Shia clerics with an apocalyptic vision of the future. They believe that it is their religious calling to trigger about the last days of the world and the apocalypse. I know this sounds, you know, to a lot of people watching it, it sounds like something from a science, from a movie, but it is the reality. It is the stated purpose of their revolution. People like that can never possess a nuclear weapon because they will use it to blackmail the world and to kill people. It is an unacceptable risk, and President Trump did what other American presidents said but never did, which is prevent Iran from getting one.
0: Let's go back to Scott Peston's comments. He said their Iranians' ability to raise cash and their ability, or they'll have nothing left to trade in 2 weeks, while simultaneously the foreign minister of Iran is talking about drawing up a doomsday war scenario plan. And look, they peddle propaganda regularly, but are we that close to seeing the Iranians bankrupt? We know inflation is about 500%. Half the adult workforce is out of work, and bare necessities are in very short supply. Are they really that close to being bankrupted?
22: Yeah, I mean, I think they are there now, and they're heading there fast to a cataclysm. And they've never been good economically. It's sad, by the way, because Iran is a country with tremendous potential. Its people are incredible people, hardworking people, smart, industrious, with an ancient history to fall back on and have achieved many things. At one point, Iran was one of the most prosperous countries in the Middle East before the radical clerics took over. So it's a very sad situation. Their economy now is a cataclysm. But here's the other point people don't realize. This is not simply about imposing economic costs on this regime. Every dollar that Iran has, what they have done over the last 30 years is anytime they get money, be it under Obama sanction relief, be it under economic selling of oil and gas or whatever, they don't use that money to build hospitals. They don't use that money to build roads. They don't use that money to improve the life of the Iranian people. They use that money to do two things: build weapons for themselves and export the revolution. They use the money to fund Hezbollah. They use the money to fund Hamas. They use the money to fund Shia militias in Iraq. That's what they use. They use the money to sponsor terrorism and assassination plots all over the world. And so every penny that they get into their hands is money that they use for purposes of these malign activities. And so when you're denying them money through oil sales and sanctions, you're not just punishing them, you are preventing them from getting access to money that they will use to try and kill Americans and others around the world and their own people and build weapons and threaten the world and ultimately break out to a nuclear weapon program.
0: Let me ask you about President Xi's visit. I'm never going to trust the communist Chinese. I don't think most Americans will trust them. Their intellectual property theft alone is a clear and present danger. I really worry about those people that would want us to unilaterally disarm when it comes to artificial intelligence, for example. The communist Chinese are not going to stop. But I want to ask you this. You know, just prior to the visit, it was announced that the president, and I think people didn't even take him seriously when he was talking about Greenland, but he was able to secure a deal where we can build our military bases and maintain them in perpetuity, even if the island were ever sold off, and at simultaneously keeping out our top geopolitical foes, being China and Russia. How did President Xi react to that news?
22: Well, it didn't come up. We didn't discuss it in the meetings. It didn't come up. But I can tell you it's an extraordinary achievement by the president. He hasn't gotten nearly enough credit for it. From the very beginning, going back to the first administration under President Trump, but now he's made abundantly clear that the issue of Greenland is not about territorial conquest. It is about national security. Now, Greenland has always been important. It was important during the Second World War, which is why the United States had to secure it during the Second World War to prevent the Nazi Germany from taking it over and so forth. It's always played an important role. role during the Cold War. It has more important role today than ever before for two reasons. Number one is because the Arctic region has now become an area of incredible competition. Multiple countries, including countries that are not Arctic countries, that call themselves near Arctic countries like China, are out there operating every single day trying to dominate sea lanes, which are important for global shipping and commerce. But the other is because of space warfare and because of missile defense. In order to build the sort of missile defense this country needs to protect itself, Greenland is incredibly important for all of North America. And so the fear was, and the concern has always been, and we've seen this play out in other parts of the world, is that countries and potential adversaries go into a place and they use investments. They buy a port, they build a port, they build an airport, they build something that has a dual use to it. It looks like an airport, it looks like a seaport, but it's built in a way that looks like a military base. And they begin to access land rights and possession rights in these places. And all of a sudden you wake up one day and you realize that you have an adversary and a competitor that's taken control of the Panama Canal or taking control of some other critical part of the world. And so it's always been about national security. And what we were able to reach is an agreement with both the Kingdom of Norway, but also Denmark, that allows us now to have the presence that we need to secure Greenland, secure our national security, and is good for them as well. Under this agreement, which exists now in perpetuity, never will any adversary of the United States have the ability to invest there without our approval and their approval. But also, we will have access to building new military facilities that will allow us to build the sort of missile defense shield that all of North America needs. It benefits North America, it benefits Europe, it benefits NATO. So it's an extremely, and it didn't cost the American taxpayer a single penny, an incredible achievement, and I think our allies are happy with it as well.
0: Before I go to Latin America and Cuba and Venezuela, let me ask you this question. Would we have the ability to get rare earth minerals, for example, that apparently Greenland might be very rich in?
22: Sure, we'll do it in partnership with them. I mean, at the end, I mean, this is an allied country, this is an allied place. They now that this is behind us, I think we have the opportunity to make good investments there. We do it in partnership with them. It'll be beneficial for them. That's not why we did it. I mean, the key to Greenland, as I said, is its geography is so critically important to our national security. That's what it's always been about. If there are commercial opportunities that are beneficial for us, but also beneficial to Greenland, that's something we'll be able to explore. What we don't have to worry about is some adversary taking control of that and using it for their own benefit as opposed to the benefit of our allies and ultimately of the United States as well.
0: Is Cuba about to fall, and can you update us on Venezuela?
22: Well, the truth is Cuba's already fallen. It's not. It doesn't have a functional economy, and it's governed by people who continue to preach about some revolution that has been dead for 20 years. It's never worked. And that's the problem they have. The problem that Cuba has basically right now is it is a failed state in every sense of the word. Now, they may have a government that's capable of jailing and killing people. They have a regime that's capable of and has jailed and killed people. But it's not a functional government, and it's not a functional country. It just simply isn't. And in addition to that, it's one that's fueled by corruption, graft, and theft. You know, the Cuban economy, there is no Cuban economy that benefits the Cuban people. Anything that had a chance of making money in Cuba was controlled by the Cuban military and the Cuban Communist Party to line the pockets of a handful of individuals at the expense of the entire country. You know that since 2021, at least close to 20% of Cuba's population has left the country, has left it because it's a failure. A complete failure. So we're hopeful that Cuba will choose a different path. We're hopeful that the people that today sort of control the arms and the repressive regime, that there'll be some people in there that open their eyes to the reality of what they're facing. What they're no longer going to do, as long as Donald Trump is president, is they're no longer going to be able to steal money and make money off the backs of the Cuban people. And what we're not going to allow ever, under any circumstances, as long as President Trump is president, is we're never going to allow Cuba to become a base of operation against American interests or pose a threat to our national security. On that, we're abundantly clear. As in every case, you can ask about any country or any problem in the world, and I will tell you that the preference of our president is to solve these things diplomatically and in a way that you can reach an agreement and get Cuba or any country on a path to irreversible positive change that involves economic freedoms, but also involves political freedoms. In fact, you cannot have economic freedom in Cuba if you don't have political freedom first. You have to have both happening at least at the same time. That will require a period of transition. Unfortunately, the people that continue there to chant revolutionary slogans, too many of them still believe that they could wait out this administration and make no changes or do nothing. They are wrong, and they will learn the lesson the hard way if they don't correct.
21: and the partnership with Venezuela. We have about 30 seconds.
22: Well, in Venezuela, two things are happening. One, their economy needs to continue to recover because the people of Venezuela have suffered so much. Understand, we're talking about 25 or 30 years of corruption and graft. But the other thing that has to happen, and we're really focused on, is a democratic transition. They need to have free and fair elections in that country. We're working very hard with the 2015 National Assembly to put in place the conditions necessary to have free and fair elections as soon as possible. And then Venezuela will really be on the upswing it deserves to be on.
3: All right, quick break, right back. Final moments with Marco Rubio, then your calls coming up, final hour of the show. Also, we will be checking in with Ken Paxton. That's coming up as we continue.
1: Roundup is next. 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And stay tuned for the final hour free-for-all on the Sean Hannity Show.
3: 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Now, tragically, she lost her life in a suicide bomb attack in Syria. 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And the Tunnel to Towers Foundation, because of your generosity, was able to pay off the Kent's family mortgage, giving her and her family the security of knowing their home is theirs forever. 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

0: It's missing. I'm Roger Stern, Fox News. An ongoing search at the coast of Nantucket for a missing medevac plane en route from Bermuda to Boston. Fox's C.B. Cotton with details.
1: The airport in Bermuda tells Fox the plane was carrying four crew members and two passengers when it left at around 12:40 a.m. this morning, again bound for Boston. Less than an hour later, the FAA says it issued a search and rescue alert for the plane at 1:20 a.m. Massport, the state agency which operates Logan International Airport, shared the following statement. Quote, we can confirm that the aircraft did not arrive at Boston Logan as scheduled. Our thoughts are with those on board and their loved ones as the search continues. The Coast Guard, in its last update, said crews from Air Station Cape Cod and Air Station Elizabeth City were helping in the search.
0: The plane owned by a Canadian company. We're learning more about the Fly Dubai first officer who allegedly stabbed his captain and tried to take over the flight until passengers stopped him. Fox's Jeff Paul in Tel Aviv.
2: According to people familiar with the matter who spoke to Fox News, the suspect in this case was previously hired by Oman Air, but was later given a ground job over suspicion of his activities. Now, exactly what those activities were has not been disclosed yet, but the suspect later moved to Dubai, where he eventually became a pilot for Fly Dubai. The Associated Press has identified the pilot as 29-year-old Hammam al-Hammami. The reporting, he was born in the UAE and that his mother is from Syria, but was able to obtain Omani citizenship through his father.
0: Investigators want to know the first officer acted alone or had connections to an extremist group or foreign entity or was being directed by anyone else. 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
3: Last year, I had back pain radiating down my right leg. 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
13: It's a 6 on the WOKV weather meter with heavy rain and storms, especially near and west of I-95 tonight. We'll see the rain fade away after midnight, and it will be dry to start Sunday, but we'll have clouds overhead. Temps go from the low 70s Sunday morning up into the mid to upper 80s, as there will be dry times, especially to start the day Sunday. But heads up Sunday afternoon and evening, there will be more scattered showers and storms. Monday stays cloudy with off and on rain as well, as the wet weather pattern rolls on. From the Action News Jacks First Alert Weather Center, I'm meteorologist Corey Sima for 104.5 WOKV.
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5: Fox News, I'm Roger Stern. We're now learning that the first officer who stabbed the captain on that Dubai flight had been grounded by another airline.
6: The suspect in this case was previously hired by Oman Air, but was later given a ground job over suspicion of his activities. Now, exactly what those activities were has not been disclosed yet.
5: Fox's Jeff Paul, the flight landed safely and the captain is recovering. A disturbing report regarding the investigation into an alleged gang rape of a Cornell University student at a frat house.
7: She gave a statement to Cornell University police, and new reports say that she did tell them she was raped, but that may not have been passed on to the district attorney.
5: Fox's Eric Shawn, the case has now been taken away from the local DA. 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
6: It's a 6 on the WOKV weather meter with heavy rain and storms, especially near and west of I-95 tonight. We'll see the rain fade away after midnight, and it will be dry to start Sunday, but we'll have clouds overhead. Temps go from the low 70s Sunday morning up into the mid to upper 80s, as there will be dry times, especially to start the day Sunday. But heads up Sunday afternoon and evening, there will be more scattered showers and storms. Monday stays cloudy with off and on rain as well, as the wet weather pattern rolls on. From the Action News Jax First Alert Weather Center, I'm meteorologist Corey Sima for 104.5 WOKV.
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0: All right, 25 now till the top of the hour, 800-941-SEAN if you want to be a part of the program. I have been talking for quite a while on this program about the next generation of millionaires. And I read an article today that there are more women going into skilled trades, plumbers, electricians, whatever the skilled trade is. You know, more and more these kids go to school and they come out with, I'm going to be blunt, worthless degrees. What do I mean by a worthless degree? They spend most of their 4 years in college hanging out at the frat house, going to frat parties and sorority parties and hanging out at the local, you know, watering hole and whatever college, town, or city kids happen to be in. What are they really learning? What is their degree doing to prepare them for life? It's like 4 years of, you know, adult babysitting for a lot of kids. They're not learning practical skills that will help them in their lives and in their career. It's fascinating because I talk to tradespeople all the time. And they're doing really well. I'm just telling you that there's a change in the economy that is coming. And we've now seen this shift in the economy. If you look at where the economy is heading, AI infrastructure and the surge and data centers, and you keep hearing about it, well, that's driving up massive competition for electricians and HVAC technicians and plumbers. We have a housing shortage, a real risk. You know, I'm told we're down millions of homes in terms of what the needs are of people around the country. And I'm just saying that there is another option. And I don't think we are focusing our kids. We're just so dialed in. And I was the same myself. Anyway, Ed Brady's with us, president, CEO of the Home Builders Institute. Sir, welcome to the program. 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We can't build these data centers or solve the housing crisis without expanding the skilled trade talent pool. Anyway, sir, welcome to the program. Is there anything I'm saying here that's wrong?
19: No, thank you, Sean, for having me. Absolutely not. I should just let you keep talking because you are our commercial at the Home Builders Institute. We provide skilled training for young people that don't have opportunities, don't see light at the end of the tunnel, don't have a career path that is viable. Many of them are went to college for 2 years, college debt, come out with no degree and can't find a job and in the skills.
0: And no practical skill set. I mean, their real education will begin when they get hired on their first job.
19: That's right. I started as a carpenter. Like you, I learned more on the job site than I learned in college. And I'm not putting down college for a lot of people. We need lawyers and doctors and scientists and so forth. But we're offering at HBI a opportunity to build a career path, and we're giving opportunity. Google's money, the Home Depot has funded us for 8 years now. We're giving people opportunities that they would not otherwise have. We're giving veterans transitioning military. We just did a program with unhoused veterans in Phoenix. 11 of them started Friday, finished the job, unhoused veterans with U.S. vets, and on Monday they each had a job and a career path, a hope. And so the need is there, 300,000 empty jobs in this industry today. The desire of many, many young people to get a meaningful, practical career path is there, and we need to meet that demand. And Google's funding and many of the large corporations that you've talked about that have to build data centers and have to build housing for their employees are starting to pay attention that we don't have enough skilled labor in this country to build the future of America.
0: So what I learned in the 10 years that I was in the restaurant business, 12 starting washing dishes in a busy place by hand, and 13, I became a cook, believe it or not. And I'm not just talking about like burgers and fries. I was cooking, you know, seafood fra diavolo and shrimp scampi and fettuccine alfredo and live stuffed lobster and steaks and burgers, all of it together.
19: Yeah.
0: And then becoming a busboy and learning to run. I literally could run with one of those waiter trays, you know, like a maniac, because the restaurants I worked in were so busy. Then learning to tend bar. Made a lot of money, but I mean, from the moment I started working to the moment I closed down that bar and locked that door, I was running most of the night. And then when I got into the trades, I was a painter, and then I learned how to hang wallpaper, and then I started to do framing, and I was going to school, actually the Rhode Island Technical Institute, to learn how to build homes. And for people that get up every day and have nothing to do, I can't imagine. Where do they get their sense of accomplishment from if you do nothing? I can't think of anything worse than having nothing to do when you wake up.
19: Yeah, so I was a builder for 30 years, and the proudest moments I had was leaving the job site at the end of the day, turning around and seeing what we accomplished, right?
0: Isn't that cool? It's such a good feeling.
19: It's such a good feeling. You look at young people, and they have smiles on their face when they're building with Legos, and they're showing what they produced. And what we're teaching and what this country needs and this young generation need is a purpose in life, something that they're fulfilling. And we're the old cliche, you know, we're teaching, you talk about cooking, we're teaching people to fish and not giving them fish. As you worked your way through college or worked in restaurants and in the trades, you earned everything that you had, and we're giving people the opportunity to earn it, but they have to buy into it. They have to put the hard work. It's not a free lunch, if you will. And so we're teaching people to fish instead of just handing out fish. And we're making, you said it earlier, we're building the next generation of millionaires. I'm training today. I truly believe this. I'm training today the electricians that will be working on data centers in space, that will be building infrastructure that we can't even imagine today. And that's the opportunity we're given at HBI. And that's the resources we need to scale up what we're doing, or else we will be behind other countries. We will be behind the industrial revolution, the new industrial revolution. If we don't have skilled trades, you can't find a plumber to come fix your leak at 2 in the morning. And AI is not going to take care of that. So we have to build this next generation, or we're going to get behind the eight ball.
0: All right, quick break. We'll come back. The economy's shifting and changing. Advice you may want to give your kids or yourself. Ed Brady with us, president, CEO of the Home Builders Institute. I've read so many articles now about the next generation of millionaires. They're going to be tradespeople. Pay attention to this. Quick break, right back, and your calls, and Newt Gingrich coming up straight ahead. Listen, everybody needs a home security system. You just never know when bad things are going to happen. Look at this hijacking today. It's unbelievable. You've got to be ready. You've got to prepare and expect the worst case scenario. Every home needs a home security system. You don't want one that is reactive.
13: Mr. and Mrs. Linda McLaughlin, your home has been broken into.
0: That's too little information too late. What if you're in the home? I mean, it's just not the way. 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That's the beauty of SimpliSafe Home Security. 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They have smart AI-powered outdoor cameras that detect suspicious activity at the perimeter of your home. 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You can have the whole perimeter of your home. The second somebody steps onto your property before they get near any door, any window, instantaneously, and you only pay about a buck a day for this, 24/7, 365 live monitoring agents. They can talk to whoever's on your property in real time, turn on spotlights in real time, call you in real time, and call police in real time before anyone gets near your home. They started out, they had 10 employees on the show. Now they've got literally thousands and thousands, and yet they have millions and millions of Americans that trust their technology because it's the most up-to-date, smart AI powered outdoor cameras that will detect any suspicious activity before something happens. 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
2: 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It's our family's life work. It's my husband. It's my sons. It's me. When we take a case, we see a family just like ours. $30 billion recovered is something I'm proud of. But what I'm really proud of...
3: We know his name and his weapon. I'm Carmen Roberts, Fox News. The co-pilot who allegedly tried to hijack a commercial jet bound for Israel is identified as the investigation probes into whether he acted alone.
4: The Associated Press has identified the pilot as Hammam al-Hammami. They're reporting he was born in the UAE and that his mother is from Syria, but he was able to obtain Omani citizenship through his Omani father.
3: Fox's Jeff Paul in Tel Aviv.
4: Israel is also involved in this investigation, with Prime Minister Benjamin Netanyahu saying this.
5: The attacker underwent Islamist radicalization. He intended to crash the plane along with its passengers. We are investigating now whether he was sent, and whoever sent him will pay a high price.
4: That hero captain who was attacked by his co-pilot, he is still recovering in the hospital in Abu Dhabi, but many calling him a hero for using his last grasp of strength to open up the cockpit door to allow those Israelis to come in and help control the situation.
3: President Trump hits a campaign stage in Ohio tonight as he tries to drum up support for Republican candidates. He's expected to repeat the message he has been for several days, and he shared it last night in Mobile, Alabama.
6: I'm asking you to pretend that I'm on the ballot. Here's what happens. When I'm not on the ballot, we don't do well. We have 44% or 48% less people. When I'm on the ballot, we kill everybody.
3: In Ohio, Republican incumbent Senator John Husted faces a tough challenge from his Democratic opponent, former Senator Sherrod Brown. Tennessee's prison chief is resigning after the botched execution of Krista Pike. Frank Strada says stepping aside is the best for everyone in the state as a review looks into why Pike's execution failed on Wednesday. Her attorney says she's unconscious and on a hospital ventilator. 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
3: An extensive search is underway off the coast of Nantucket, Massachusetts for an air ambulance and the six people on board who went missing around 1:30 this morning.
19: According to FlightAware data, the plane plummeted from 24,000 feet to 11,000 feet in just 3 minutes. The Coast Guard says the Gulfstream G-100 was flying from Bermuda to Boston's Logan International Airport.
3: Fox's C.B. Cotton reporting. College football player Nolan Wells was found dead off of Mississippi's Horn Island in July, and now after a grand jury determined circumstances were consistent with drowning, his friends are breaking their silence, and they say they have faced thousands of death threats as they speak out about what happened. Warren Hudson tells Fox News about the moment he learned that his friend was dead.
20: I was trying to hang on to hope for, 2 days, your buddy's missing, and you want to hang on to hope, but it's like, now it's been almost 48 hours and there's not a sign. And then I got the phone call that they had found his body. And obviously we were all traumatized.
3: On a lighter note, take a closer look at your peanut butter jar, because one little word on the label may mean it's technically not peanut butter, at least not all of it.
1: A little noticed word on a popular peanut butter jar is getting attention, and there's a decades-old federal rule behind it. Skippy natural peanut butter spread looks and tastes like peanut butter, but under FDA rules, it can't simply be labeled peanut butter. Federal standards require peanut butter to contain at least 90% peanuts and restrict other ingredients. Skippy Natural contains palm oil, putting it outside that standard, hence the word spread. The rules date back decades after Skippy, Jif, and Peter Pan battled over what could legally be called peanut butter. CJ Papa, Fox News.
3: And the leader of the Church of Jesus Christ of Latter-day Saints warned today that an explosion in gambling by the online prediction markets is not good. America's listening, Fox News.
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24: It's a 6 on the WOKV weather meter with heavy rain and storms, especially near and west of I-95 tonight. We'll see the rain fade away after midnight, and it will be dry to start Sunday, but we'll have clouds overhead. Temps go from the low 70s Sunday morning up into the mid to upper 80s, as there will be dry times, especially to start the day Sunday. But heads up Sunday afternoon and evening, there will be more scattered showers and storms. Monday stays cloudy with off and on rain as well, as the wet weather pattern rolls on. From the Action News Jacks First Alert Weather Center, I'm meteorologist Corey Sima for 104.5 WOKV.
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25: It has been more than 20 years since an American woman won the International Laser Class Association, ILCA, 6 Women's World Championship, and it has now happened. I am so grateful to welcome Charlotte Rose, Jacksonville University class of 22, and her coach, JU head sailing coach John Faudre, with me today. Thank you both so much for being here, and congratulations to both of you.
26: Thank you so much.
25: Coach, did you know that Charlotte was destined for greatness?
27: Yes, I did know that before she started. I had been following her career, as a youth sailor, and then obviously once she got here and was a 2-time national champion and podium all 4 years at the national championship, I knew the sky was the limit for her, and I knew her work ethic and how competitive she was. So I knew this day would come.
25: He says so humbly, Charlotte. Meanwhile, you did all the work. Let's first talk about your career at JU. Why did you decide to go to JU? What did you study there?
26: Did
25: you study or did you just sail the whole time?
26: I did study there. I wish I could have just gotten my degree in sailing. That would have been super fun. But yeah, I got my degree in kinesiology and an undergrad in a minor in psychology. And that was really cool, and got to, you know, kinesiology is sports science. So it was really cool to do that and study there. I guess initially why I went to JU is, I mean, I didn't know much about college sailing. I'm from Houston, Texas, and there's not much sailing going on here, especially like high school sailing and going into college sailing. And I guess I was not like a very big fish at the time, but obviously John saw a lot of potential in me. And I didn't really care like how big the school was. And honestly, yeah, when I came and visited JU for the first time, I think it was 2017, like fall 2017, I just fell in love with the campus. And yeah, and you know, I remember having a conversation with John, and I always wanted to, you know, follow like the Olympics and go to the Olympics one day and to Olympic campaign. And I kind of told John, I was like, well, I'm going to choose laser sailing over college sailing, just so you know. And he was like, okay, that's fine. And he was like probably one of the only coaches that I spoke to that was super supportive. And yeah, I just wanted to sail and see what college sailing was like, and to sail in Florida and not have to wear a dry suit. I think I wore a dry suit, which is like for really cold weather, once in my 4 years of college sailing. So it was really, really nice. Yeah, I really enjoyed my time at JU, and John was really great as a coach.
0: So a couple of steps back, how did you get involved in sailing then as a young person, younger person?
26: Houston is about an hour away from the water, like the Gulf of Mexico, or like Galveston Bay area. And my dad's friend got us into like weekend sailing on bigger boats. So like my family and I would just like go on the weekends and spend time on the water. And I really enjoyed it. I actually used to, we had like a little dinghy that came with the, it was like a Catalina 32, and it came with like a tiny like dinghy boat. And I used to row around the harbor. It wasn't sailing, it was just rowing, but I just really enjoyed doing that. And my parents signed me up for Learn to Sail summer camp at one of the yacht clubs that's down in Houston. Yeah, I learned to sail and did some competitions throughout Texas, and then moved into the Ilka 6 when I was about 13, which is half my life I've been sailing that boat, and kind of just took off and didn't realize the route that it would take me. And I've always wanted to go to the Olympics since I was a kid. So sailing was just one of the sports that I picked, and it worked out. So yeah.
0: Coach, you talked about the difference between college sailing and laser sailing for those who have no idea anything sailing related, myself included. What is the distinction between college sailing and laser sailing?
27: Yeah, so the laser Ilka is a single-handed boat, one person. And we do sail that in college, but primarily we sail double-handed boats, two people per boat. There, it's a little bit different of a game. Charlotte was used to sailing by herself and competing only for herself, and then joining a team, just like any other team sport, all of a sudden becomes, you know, more about the team than the individual. And then also learning how to work with another person in the boat and communicate and those sort of interpersonal relationships. It's one of those things that's like same but different, right? Indoor volleyball versus beach volleyball, you know, same game, but just slightly different. And so she had primarily done the single-handed stuff, the laser stuff. And, you know, so it was, I'm sure, a little bit of a transition for her, but it didn't really take a whole lot to get her, you know, focused on the college side of things. And she was able to, like she said earlier, she was able to do both at the same time. And we were, the whole university was really supportive of her Olympic aspirations. And, you know, so when she did travel, you know, outside of college with the U.S. sailing team at the time, you know, the whole university, professors, all the way up to the president of the university were supportive of that for her.
0: So the Ilka 6 took place in Ireland, and the last American woman to win the event was Paige Raley in 2005. Charlotte, that must have felt pretty great.
26: Yeah, it was a really great feeling. I think for everyone that sails the Ilka 6, or I guess in the entire sailing world, to win a world championship is a pretty big deal. And especially for, you know, every season of campaigning, we have a world championship that happens every year. It doesn't happen in the same place. They move it every single year. And I would say the world championships, either the hardest or even the second hardest compared to the Olympic Games, the hardest event to win for the ILCA 6 class. So compared to college sailing, so the ILCA 6, we do like each race is about 40 minutes long. And the event carries over for around 6 days, whereas college sailing is usually only over a weekend, unless it's the national championship, which is 4 days. And they do 20-minute races and I think 18 total. And then at the national championships, they do 32 races total. So quite a big change, I'd say, from the like your previous question, from doing a lot longer races over a longer period of time, compared to more like sprint races for a short amount of time.
0: And I'm certain that they don't move the event just so that the organizers have a different venue every year. They must also do that so that you don't ever get accustomed to the same waterway and the same style. Is that accurate?
26: Yeah, I would say each year there is a bid. So people that like there are people around the world that want to, you know, host the world championship. But I think it is good to have it in a different location every year just because definitely keeps people on their toes. Like this year, we had it in Dunleary Island, which I had never gone before, but it is a pretty difficult venue in Dublin Bay. And then, you know, last year we were in Qingdao, China, which is a very far, you know, like very far away place. We had super light wind, a lot of current. Next year, we'll be in Fortaleza, Brazil. And then the year after that, we'll be in New Zealand. So very interesting places to sail.
0: What was the moment that you knew you were going to be victorious? Was there a moment when you...
26: I think so. Our final series, we do two races that are 20 minutes long. And I think after the first race, I think I remember I had a 5-point spread and I had a really good race. I finished second the first final series and the second place woman, the Belgian woman, finished sixth. And so I kind of knew I had like, they said it on the live footage where it was like one hand on the trophy. And so I kind of knew it, but I didn't want to jinx it. And so I just went into the last race and tried to sail the best I could. And I think I was kind of in shock when I finished, because I stopped and you could hear in the live footage, like, did I win? Which like everyone's like, oh my God, yeah, you did win. And I was like, oh my gosh. Like, and I think I was just super, super happy. You know, I took a lot of confidence going into the last day. I think other than one day I held on to the yellow bib, which is you wear a yellow bib if you're in first place. And then the only day that I didn't wear the yellow bib was because I was in second place. So I had a really strong week of sailing and I took a lot of confidence going into the last day and just had to finish it off, really. So I'm really proud about that.
0: You deserve all of the praise that you are receiving. Coach, does this now become a recruiting tool for Jacksonville University?
27: It definitely helps. You know, with Charlotte coming here was a huge boost in recruiting for us, but definitely this world championship. Yeah, I would imagine, you know, anytime people see the type of athlete that Charlotte is to come out of Little Jacksonville, you know, Little Jacksonville University and the team here, you know, it sort of elevates our game for sure.
0: Coach John Faudre and Charlotte Rose, thank you so much and congratulations again. Well earned, well deserved. And what do we say, best of luck? What is the sailing term for best of luck?
26: Yeah, I guess best of luck or. And no one says break a leg. I think it's just
27: no. No, I don't think we want to say break a leg.
0: Thank you so much.
26: No, thanks for having me.
27: Thank you.

0: and I screwed it up earlier. We said the $6 million man.
1: No.
0: No.
1: Close. The greatest American hero.
2: What such a fantastic show.
1: Such a good 80s TV show.
0: It was a great 80s TV show.
2: Somewhere out there, Robert Catt is feeling a big warm hug right now.
0: He is.
2: Being remembered, being appreciated.
0: Oh, yes.
2: Because some things just won't die, including the greatest American hero.
0: So does this mean that Curtis Dvorak from the Jacksonville Zoo and Botanical Gardens is the greatest American hero?
1: Self-proclaimed, yes.
0: We feel high about yourself.
2: He's the greatest American wildlife wanderer.
1: That's right. Greatest American wildlife wanderer.
2: Greatest American original jaguar.
1: Yep. We got a few of those titles. Yeah. So I don't know. We'll go with the greatest American, you know. There's no vote on it, so I can claim it, right?
0: There you go. It's all you. Well, why are you dressed up like the greatest American hero today?
1: Because it's spooktacular time at the Jacksonville Zoo and Botanical Gardens. And as I was walking out of my house this morning, walking through the garage where I keep all of my bins of costumes, I remembered, I was like, oh, we're talking about spooktacular. Oh, no, I got to grab a costume. And I did the sloth, obviously, and I did the beaver last year. And this was honestly... I looked up at the bins and their clear bins and I saw the logo. You know, I saw, and it's just one of my favorite, all time favorite 80s shows. And I saw it, so I was like, I got to dress as that. So, and I can't find the wig though. That was bothering me. So I had a USA hat.
0: You know, I mean, that's good.
1: To go with it. But the wig, I have the blonde wig that goes with it, you know, the curly hair he had and everything. I had that. I couldn't find it. So I grabbed the USA hat. Chase brought me up though. He's too young to know it. He had no clue. He's like, the Noid?
0: The Noid. That was Domino's, wasn't it?
1: No, it's not.
2: 30 minutes or less, baby.
0: Oh, my gosh. Is that not crazy or what?
1: No, it's not the Noid.
0: Oh, that's good. Oh, so. The Noid. I love that. All right. So, Spooktacular is getting underway.
1: Back.
0: So,
1: that's
0: tell
1: right.
0: us everything we need to know about Spooktacular, Curtis.
1: Oh, gosh. Well, Spooktacular, you know, starting here at the Jacksonville Zoo and Botanical Gardens, coming up in October. We have a bunch of new stuff there, a 400-foot light tunnel. That is going to be pretty cool. But yeah, select nights, October 10th, 15th to the 18th, 22nd to the 25th, and the 29th to the 31st. And you can obviously go to jacksonvillezoo.org always to get your tickets and more information on it. Important stuff, sensory-friendly night is October 11th. And so we want to get that out to the folks. But yeah, timed entry slots, 6 o'clock to 7:30 and 7:30 to 9 o'clock. So we're kind of... switching it up there because, you know, you make a round. It takes you about 90 minutes total walking through, get all the candy you want and get on out of there. So we're doing some timed things so that it won't be a total crush all right at the gates opening or at any one time. So that should help you out. But kids, I think this was written for me because it says masks, full face masks are only allowed for kids 10 and under. And I really took that as an attack. You know, I was like, I don't understand. What am I?
2: It sounds personal.
1: Yeah, like, what's wrong? Why can't I wear a full face mask? But anyway, it's a safety thing, folks. So just follow the rules, even if they were written for me. But yeah, so you got the candy, you got the 400-foot light tunnel, which is going to be pretty cool, which is longer than a football field, so that's pretty cool.
0: And you're not skimping on candy either.
1: No, they got candy all over the place. You're going to get a nice stroll through the... through the zoo and get some candy, and it's a fun time of year. And we got a scare zone. There is a scare zone. My 8-year-old is pumped for it. He said he's going to walk through it and not get scared. So we'll see. We'll see what happens there. But you can choose to go in the scare zone or not. You don't have to go in there. But yeah, come on out. Support the spooktacular at the zoo. And again, you know, the purpose of these night events, one, we're trying to, you know, have some fun, but also it's another chance for us to get people into the zoo at a different time of day, you know, a fun time, but also help us, you know, create more revenue, which allows us to do more education, more conservation here with our animals and with animals around the world.
0: And it's kicking off the holiday season, so following Nights of Lights becomes the zoo lights that we've seen over and over again. And so being able to do these things really does, in an off season, if you will, help to drive attention and ultimately attendance and revenue.
1: 100%. That new entrance has been great this year. Opening that new entrance this year has been fantastic. You know, a lot of people are, attendance is up, which is really cool. And the manatees, everybody's loving going and watching them. And I think you guys saw the news.
0: Yeah, there was video just last week of a new manatee. Like, that is not an easy task to put a manatee into that huge tank.
1: Heavy.
0: Yes.
1: Yeah, that's why we got a crane. Our crew there is very happy that we have the crane now with that new $72 million entrance. But yeah, Lorenzo is the is the new manatee in there with the other two boys. With Alpine is the one who got to go back to Crystal River, and then you got Francesco and Cullen still there. And Francesco and Cullen are also still trying to make weight. It's like fighters; they're trying to make weight to get back, you know, to go back home. Once they make weight, they'll be heading out. I've heard some rumblings; don't have anything exact, but some rumblings that you know, Cullen and Francesco maybe going home soon, or potentially if they make weight and stuff. But then I also heard, you know, the unfortunate part we're getting into once we get into the winter. It's when we're probably going to see some more manatees at the zoo. So it's a good news, bad news.
0: That's day. Because of the cold weather?
1: Yeah, the cold weather. The That's cold when you water. Start to get the yeah. cold stress.
0: Okay.
1: Obviously, boat strikes are the number one reason we end up seeing manatees, unfortunately. But cold stress is another big one. And once we get into the winter, I think from what I heard is that other facilities, because we're part of a network of facilities helping the manatees around the state of Florida. And other facilities, from what I heard, are going to move some manatees to us to make room for the cold stress. Because the cold stress will happen in the areas, you know, where they're going to move some out. Just anticipating it. And, you know, so the cool thing is, you know, I think the manatees will get, just like Lorenzo, you know, he had to be brought back in, got to fatten him up. You know, he's looking a little light. The good news of the manatees that hopefully we're going to see, you know, through the winter is they won't be critical. And it's kind of nice seeing all that lettuce out there floating in the
0: yeah, and
1: in
0: it's
1: the
0: a short term thing for yeah. because you can see how many up to how many manatees can be in the exhibit at one time.
1: Now they're saying 15 to 20.
0: Yeah, so you're at three right
1: We're
0: now.
1: At three. So can you imagine if we got 15 in there?
0: Like, and it's awesome just to see the three because you yeah. can individually focus on one and follow it around as it's eating and yeah. doing it all of its stuff. But I can't imagine to see 15 in there. Yeah. It'll get a lot more attraction.
1: I'm excited. You know, again, I say excited to see more in there. But as we've talked about this, it's the last step in their rehab. It's the last step in their rehab, fattening them up, getting them back to weight where they can go out and be sent back home. But I think the thing that we've noticed that's really cool is people seeing these manatees for the first time, seeing a manatee and not just seeing the top of a gray thing come out of the water and make an air bubble, you know, and you see this when you look down in the river, you know, you can't see them very clearly, but people seeing the manatees right through that glass and for the first time, like seeing the whole shape of the thing and seeing how peaceful they are, like it's changing the way people perceive, you know, the issue of manatees in our state. And so seeing a bunch of them in there, I think we'll just do even more than that. Because if we get 10 in there or something like that, I think, you know, our gate's going to be full. We're going to have people coming there a lot because that's just really cool. Like if you've been to the springs, you've seen hundreds of them gather and it's just amazing to see that many together. But I think it'll be pretty neat. And I think it'll be great for conservation.
0: One of our favorite fall traditions returns in a matter of weeks. Spooktacular back at the Jacksonville Zoo and Botanical Gardens. And if you are in need of a new costume, I know a guy.
1: Yeah.
0: His name is Curtis Dvorak. He's got bins and bins of them. So just make sure that if you're 10 and under, you wear those full-face masks,
1: full
0: okay?
1: Face. All right.
0: All right, always a kid at heart. More at jacksonvillezoo.org. You can become a member there and see what else is coming up on the horizon over the next several weeks and into the holiday season. Our wildlife wanderer, the greatest Jacksonville hero. There he is, Curtis Dvorak, with us every month on Jacksonville's Morning News.
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6: 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I will see you in Jacksonville.
7: There's nearly 678,290,000 kids under five around the world. But what's so important about being five? A lot, it turns out. Children who live to age five are twice as likely to reach adulthood. That's why vaccines matter so much. For 40 years, Rotary and partners have delivered vaccines globally. Like here, and even here. Impressive, right? But 12.5 million children are still totally unvaccinated. Rotary knows we can find them. Because when Rotary and Indian vaccinators looked for families at bus and train stations, used motorbikes, and trekked house to house, they lowered polio cases by 94%. See? It can be done. And the results are worth it. Let's ensure that all children grow up safe from preventable diseases.
8: My name is Ariel. When I arrived in the U.S. at 19, I struggled to find job opportunities without my high school diploma. My entire life changed when I took a chance and got my high school diploma at age 22. Everything I have, my education, my career, my marriage, I owe to the Adult Literacy Center and my teachers. They were with me every step of the way, helping with my English and math, making sure I push through all the challenges.
9: News. I'm Deborah Valentine. Debris has been found in ocean waters off Nantucket Island that is suspected of being that of an air ambulance traveling from Bermuda to Boston's Logan International Airport.
10: The plane plummeted from 24,000 feet to 11,000 feet in just 3 minutes. Six people are on board, including a patient and two medical workers.
9: Fox's Marion Rafferty reporting. Search and rescue efforts continue. President Donald Trump took to the stage in Ohio for a high-stakes campaign rally at the Butler Vandalia Center in a Dayton suburb, asking voters.
11: Some reason when I don't run, they draw 44% less people. So what I'm going to do is ask you to just pretend that I'm running.
9: The president's rally aims to boost the candidacies of U.S. Senator John Husted and gubernatorial candidate Vivek Ramaswamy 1 month ahead of the midterm elections. 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
12: 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I'm from Jacksonville, Florida, and I won on WOKV. 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
19: It's a 6 on the WOKV weather meter with heavy rain and storms, especially near and west of I-95 tonight. We'll see the rain fade away after midnight, and it will be dry to start Sunday, but we'll have clouds overhead. Temps go from the low 70s Sunday morning up into the mid to upper 80s, as there will be dry times, especially to start the day Sunday. But heads up Sunday afternoon and evening, there will be more scattered showers and storms. Monday stays cloudy with off and on rain as well, as the wet weather pattern rolls on. From the Action News Jax First Alert Weather Center, I'm meteorologist Corey Sima for 104.5 WOKV.
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20: Welcome to This Week in the 904. I'm your host, Jake Stofan. This is a community affairs show. We'll focus on politics, public policy, and the issues that affect our local communities. Joining us today virtually is Congressman and Republican Florida gubernatorial nominee Byron Donalds. And Congressman, welcome back to the show. Thanks for joining us. And hopefully we keep a good connection here. This is kind of a test run of something we haven't done before.
21: Well, it's good to be with you. Good to be back with you. And this thing will go as far as Wi-Fi and cellular service will take us.
20: Fantastic. Well, obviously you're joining us on the campaign trail right now. Wanted to ask you, first off, I mean, how has the campaign been going? This is expected to be a tough year for Republicans. And, you know, do you hold that to, or expect that to hold true here in Florida? Or do you think Florida is going to be the outlier as it has been in elections past?
21: Well, first I'll tell you the campaign trail has been great. We've been crisscrossing Florida. I was just up in the Panhandle area, Fort Walton Beach. I was in Gulf County. We did an event in Jefferson County over in Monticello. It's been great no matter where we've been. I think, you know, obviously you're the party in power in Washington, so there are some headwinds. But here in Florida, the people of our state love our state. And that's not a partisan love. It's whether you're Republican, Independent, or a Democrat. People love Florida. They love living here. My mission is to lower the cost of what it takes to live here, everything from insurance to housing costs, making sure our children can achieve the Florida dream in their lifetime the way I was able to. And we want to make sure we have a government accountable to the people of our state. But people love Florida. We think that we're going to be very successful this November, but it's about people getting out and voting and making sure that they keep Florida as the state that they love.
20: You mentioned insurance, and we'll dig a little deeper into that topic coming up. But there have been a few polls out recently that I wanted to ask you, some good, some maybe a little nerve-wracking for the campaign. There was one that had you up by one over your Democratic contender, David Jolly. But there has been some that have come out since then that have shown a larger lead for your campaign. How much are you looking at these polls? I mean, you know, is that informing your campaign at all at this point, or are you guys feeling pretty good in terms of what you maybe you're seeing internally?
21: I look at all the information, I look at all the data, and then we do the very next thing, which is you get back out on the ground and you talk to voters. And as we crisscross the state and you talk to voters, we believe we're going to be just fine when it comes to the final outcome on November 3rd. It's also about hitting the doors of people in our state. We've knocked over 800,000 doors in my campaign for governor, talking to independent voters, soft Democrat voters, soft Republican voters, and talking about these kitchen table issues around costs, around affordability that matter so much to the people of our state. So we've built a campaign that we feel is going to be very resilient when it comes to some of the national headwinds. But it's about being focused on the policy that people care about. That's the stuff that you can control. Whether a poll has us up one or has us up a bunch more, it really doesn't matter to the work that we're going to do day in, day out, talking to the people of the great state of Florida.
20: Looking back to the results of the primary election, there were some results in there that some people kind of focused on. I think I might have asked you about this on election night. But, you know, some of the rural counties did go to Jay Collins in that race. Are you worried that you have a rural problem? What are you doing to try to reach out to rural voters over this next month, I guess, at this point?
21: It's actually what I told you at the top. We've been taking time to go into these communities, hold events, talk to them. I was with Sheriff McNeil, who's endorsed me out of Jefferson County, spent time with him and his entire team, talked to the people of Jefferson County, went to Monticello. I think it's about going there and taking the time to do that. I mean, look, I give credit to Jay Collins. Jay worked incredibly hard, especially in a lot of those areas, to do what he could to earn their support, and he was very successful in some of those counties. Now I have Jay's endorsement to be Florida's next governor, along with Paul Renner's endorsement to be Florida's next governor, along with Governor DeSantis's endorsement to be Florida's next governor. So you just take that momentum and you keep going up there. You talk to people every single day and you work hard to earn their vote.
20: You know, there's also some indications Latino voters may be shifting away from the Republican Party as a result of the president's hardline immigration policies. Obviously, it's a big voter block here in Florida. What's your message to Latino voters at this point, especially those that look at the federal immigration efforts or even the state-led efforts like Alligator Alcatraz, Deportation Depot, and, you know, they say they aren't liking what they're seeing?
21: Well, I think first and foremost, let's talk about the things that they do like. Florida has become the epicenter for a free society here in the United States. We let people live their lives. We keep a low tax environment, no state income taxes, a vibrant business community, and we keep communities safe. That's what all families want, whether you're Hispanic, whether you're Black, or whether you're white. I think when it comes to immigration, there has to be a standard in our country, and the standard is legal immigration with assimilation. That keeps the American people safe. That keeps people in the Hispanic community who've come to our country legally safe, and it also protects the immigrant. It helps keep the immigrant safe as well. And so that's the standard that we're going to move forward with in Florida. We're going to continue to cooperate and work with the federal government, but we want to make sure that people in our cities, people in our state, they continue to be safe. Those are the standards that have made Florida the best state in America. Those are the standards that are going to guide us into the future.
20: You know, on that note, there was a recent DHS Inspector General report that raised some concerns about Alligator Alcatraz before it was shuttered. And even some Republican state lawmakers have raised questions about how much money the state spent on that facility and whether that money will actually come back from the federal government as promised. Do you think Alligator Alcatraz was a good idea in retrospect? And what would you do as governor to ensure Florida is made whole by the feds to reimburse our taxpayers?
21: Well, look, I think that facility and some of the others that were stood up was in response to a desire of the voters coming out of the 2024 elections. The Department of Homeland Security did not have the resources at that time to be able to stand up the ability to hold criminal illegal aliens and move them out of our country. And so the governor stepped up and did what was necessary. I think now that that facility is closed, people have asked, are we going to reopen it? And the answer is no. There's no need for a facility like that now. Homeland has the resources that they need to continue that mission. I think going forward, with respect to the funding, we're going to fight very hard working with the federal government, working with President Trump, in order to get those resources back into Florida.
20: Well, Congressman Donalds, we've got to take a break, but don't go anywhere. Coming up, we'll be speaking with Congressman Donalds about the debate around debates.
3: From CBS 47 and Fox 30, you're watching This Week in the 904.
20: We're back on This Week in the 904 with Congressman and Florida GOP gubernatorial nominee Byron Donalds. And Congressman Donalds, the debate around debates has gotten a lot of attention this election cycle. At this point, do you expect one to happen between you and your Democratic opponent, David Jolly, before November 3rd?
21: Look, I think it's unfortunate. I'm ready to go. I want to have a debate. David Jolly continues to say no. So right now the ball is in his court. But in light of that, we've just continued our mission of going to the voters, taking our message directly to them. And Jake, I'll tell you, one of the things that we do, any event that we do, we post it online for the people of Florida to see. It's on our social media. We back it up on our YouTube page. People can go and see the event end to end, beginning to end, live. We also take questions live in the room. We don't pick people out of the crowd with pre-written questions. We let them ask whatever they want, and we think that's important. All that stuff is on our YouTube page, on our social media, for people to be able to follow. Contrast that with Mr. Jolly. Mr. Jolly does not host live events. He does not take live questions from Floridians. And I think if you're not going to debate, at a minimum, you could just open up the floor and let the people of Florida just ask questions and show it online to the people of our state. But I believe there should be debates. I'm ready to go. I want to debate. Right now, David Jolly has to decide if he wants to get on stage, or is he too afraid of frankly messing up and saying something that he can't recover from.
20: So, you know, you agreed to three debates. Jolly agreed to some debates. None of them were the same debates. And ultimately, he said he wouldn't debate because, as he put it, you were a liar. That was his words, not mine, obviously. You know, was there any coordination between the campaigns on this? I mean, how did you guys both end up signing up for different things without getting confirmation from the other campaign that, you know, the other candidate was actually willing to participate in that event?
21: I think there was an initial conversation between the two camps, but then they went silent. They went dark. We were trying to get confirmations back from them. It was really going nowhere. So I told my team, well, just go pick out the news stations that we want to go do debates with. We picked three, put that information out there. Then it was 2 days later, Jolly came back and said that he didn't want to do any debates. And I just really think that's unfortunate.
20: You know, you obviously chose not to debate in the Republican primary. Do you feel like by doing that, you kind of maybe set a precedent or accidentally created an easy out for Jolly to avoid the debate stage in the general election as a result?
21: I made a decision in the primary because at that time the polling was just so stark that I looked at it and said, well, why even step into that arena? I think in retrospect, yeah, I would have done it. It's something that I would have wanted to do. But I made that decision and I stood by it and we moved forward. We all acknowledge the general election is much closer than the primary elections were. And I will also add, Mr. Jolly, he had a Democrat primary with Dottie Joseph, one of my former colleagues in the state house. He didn't get on the stage with her. And so I think it's important that now that we're in the general, yes, there are much tighter races than they were in the primary. The people of Florida deserve to hear from both of us. But Jake, if he doesn't decide to show up, I'm going to continue talking to the people of our state. We are going to do it live. People can go to @ByronDonalds. They can go to my YouTube page. They can go find these events, watch them at their leisure so they can see what I think about some of these key issues. But even better than that, they can see that Floridians are asking these questions, that they're not scripted from the campaign. Or quite frankly, they're not even questions from the press. They come from the people of Florida.
20: You know, in lieu of a debate, would you consider doing something maybe like a town hall style event moderated by a third party, even if it's just you on the stage? It sounds like you've kind of been doing that to some degree, but I guess I'm thinking some of those stations that you're originally trying to do a debate, is there a way to work something else out so it could still be televised? I know we've been trying to do something like that, but I won't put too much pressure on you to sign up right now.
21: No, Jake, I'll tell you right now, yeah, we would love to do something like that. I think doing a town hall format, people want to be able to hear your thoughts on some of these key public policy issues. We're prepared to do that. I actually look forward to those types of events. And if you go and look at the events we host, I'm not doing big rally speeches. Like, the opening comments are about maybe 5 minutes, sometimes 10 minutes, you know, if the crowd is excited and we kind of get into it. But then we open up the floor every single time. We pass the microphones around and we let people ask their questions. So we've been doing Q&As in town halls all across Florida really for about 7 months now. Even back into the primary, that's what we've been doing. And we're going to continue to do that.
20: People are asking, is the need for debate over? Is the era of debate coming to an end? Do you worry the trend that we've seen this election cycle will continue on into future elections in Florida, or is this just kind of a weird year and hopefully it's a one-off thing?
21: No, I think debates are still going to be around. I really do. I think it's more so the year. I mean, even if you look back at the primary, a lot of the primaries really weren't that close. But now in the general, you know, I think it's something that you're going to see them, not just this cycle, but into the future. Like, I want to debate right now, but we'll see what happens. That's up to Jolly. But I think debates will still be around. And I think it's also important to note that voters are really expressing their desire to see them. So I think debates will be back and they'll be around. I don't think that what you're seeing right now is going to continue into the future.
20: We've got to take a break here. Don't go anywhere. Up next, we'll speak with Congressman Donalds about one of the biggest issues in Florida for the past several years. That, of course, is property insurance.
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20: We're back on This Week in the 904 with Congressman Byron Donalds, who's the Republican nominee for governor here in Florida. Congressman, this is the issue that feels like it's never fully resolved here in Florida. Of course, we're talking about property insurance. You've been running some ads lately, hitting your opponent, David Jolly, for his plan on that issue, which, at the risk of oversimplifying it, would basically get rid of private hurricane insurance or wind insurance and leave it up to the state to pay out claims. There's an FSU study that looked at a similar concept that your campaign's been highlighting. Give me an idea of what that study concluded and why you believe this is a bad idea.
21: Well, what the study concluded is that the people of Florida would be assessed with a hurricane tax around $1,000, regardless of where the storm hit landfall. In Southwest Florida, we've been hit with a lot of storms over the last several years, but some of the payments for that would actually be assessed on insurance holders in Jacksonville, not just on property insurance, but on car insurance, on renter's insurance. The reason why I think it's a bad idea is because anytime the government takes over an entire industry, especially in insurance, it almost never works. The premiums go significantly higher than what was promised, and the benefits actually go down. And I'm not a special pleader for the insurance company, but Jolly's plan is a complete takeover of wind insurance. He says he would pay for it by taxing the profits of insurance companies, but if he takes away 70% of their business model in Florida, how are you going to raise taxes when there's no more profits to tax? Like, this common sense stuff like this that you have to think about. That's why his plan never made any sense the second he started talking about it. My plan to bring down the bill actually builds on the tort reform of Governor DeSantis from a couple of years ago. We also make structural reform for existing fund, do some work on home hardening to expand and frankly make sure those programs are tied to home hardening, not to cosmetic updates of homes. We want to keep citizens insurance low, and at post-storm and when you're trying to rebuild, we want your permits to be automatic. No more waiting 6 months or 8 months or 10 months to get a building permit from local government. We want that to be automatic. We modeled our plan. It will lower premiums 20% in the state of Florida. I think private solutions always work better than a government takeover. And last thing I'll say is, don't take my word for it. A lot of Floridians have national flood insurance. National flood insurance, the premiums have gone higher. The services have gotten worse. It's actually not working for the people of Florida, like it's not working for the people of America.
20: What do you think of Florida where essentially everyone is on Citizens? What would that look like?
21: What it would mean is that the state of Florida will have to hold probably about $30 to $40 billion in cash in the event of a storm. But where are you going to get that money? Right now, the Florida Cat Fund has about $13 billion. Jolly says he wants to tax a certain insurance company profits, but like I said, he takes away the business, so there's nothing to tax. Two, he wants to raise dock stamps. Dock stamps are for when people buy homes. I thought we're trying to lower the cost of housing, not raise it with a new tax. The third is he wants to take TDT dollars. The TDT dollars are already spoken for with local governments. He says at one time, he says he supports local control, but now he wants to take away a major revenue stream from local government. So his plan simply doesn't add up. But at its core, we've seen this before. I remember when the Affordable Care Act was being talked about. We were told that you could keep your doctor, you could keep your plan. Premiums were going to go down $2,000 for everybody. None of that was true. And he's now trying to push a government takeover of wind insurance. And I'm here to tell the people of Florida, the government takes it over, even a government as well-run as ours, but the government takes it over, the premiums go higher, the coverages get worse. That's not in the interest of the people of Florida.
20: So some other big news on this issue that broke recently, reporting uncovered documents showing is Florida insurers were crying poor, threatening to leave the state and demanding state lawmakers pass litigation reform. They were also funneling millions of dollars back to affiliated companies. What do you make of that revelation? Did state lawmakers get played? Is there any need to go back and maybe rethink some of those reforms that were passed a few years ago?
21: Well, first, let's talk about the revelations. I think that what we need to make sure happens is that the Office of Insurance Regulation has the resources they need to hold insurance companies accountable. We want to make sure that as people are paying premiums into these companies, that the company

0: scorecard, its purpose is not just to tell people the cost of the premiums, but it's also to tell people the claims process, the denial rates, the claims timelines. These are just as important to the people of Florida as the premiums that they want to pay. We want to drive those premiums down, but also make sure they're informed about the carrier that they're going to do business with.
1: You know, overall, what would you say your plan for property insurance is at this point? I mean, we do see positive moves in the market, more insurers coming in, rates going down in some cases, even cash rebates from some insurance companies. I know I personally got one from USAA. They were like, here's $700. I was like, oh my Lord, that's, quite helpful. I mean, is this an if it ain't broke, don't fix it situation, or do you think there's still some work to be done here?
0: Oh, no. There's still more work to be done. Even though insurance premium rates are coming down in Florida, we need to make sure that premiums come down. That's what people are paying in their mortgage statements. We want to make sure that those prices come down as well. We are not done. There's more work to be done. But I will say that when we started seeing insurance premiums rise in our state 6 years ago, you do have to give credit to Governor DeSantis and the legislature for stepping in and doing something about it around tort. That was the first step. We're going to bring the second step. It's about making sure insurance is affordable for the people of our state.
1: Well, Congressman Donalds, that's all we have time for. Thanks for joining us. I think that this virtual format, I think it went over pretty well. We had a couple of hiccups here and there, but for the most part, fairly smooth. So maybe it's something that we can leverage in the future.
0: All right. Listen, anytime, Jay. Thanks for having me on.
1: Thanks, Congressman. Well, be sure to join us back here next week, same time, same place, for This Week in the...
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4: Debris found. I'm Deborah Valentine, Fox News. The U.S. Coast Guard says debris from a missing medevac plane en route from Bermuda to Logan International Airport has been discovered in ocean waters off the island of Nantucket. Fox's Marianne Rafferty reports.
5: It was headed to Boston from Bermuda. The FAA says it lost contact with the aircraft near Nantucket. The plane plummeted from 24,000 feet to 11,000 feet in just 3 minutes. Six people are on board, including a patient and two medical workers.
4: In a statement from Bermuda Premier, the missing plane belongs to Canadian company Latitude Air Ambulance. They say the missing Gulfstream G-100 is one of its 10 jets. The company confirms the flight was in an active medevac operation when ATC lost contact. President Donald Trump speaks on the administration's record-setting numbers at a rally held in Ohio ahead of the midterms.
6: It was just announced that under Republican leadership, incomes for hardworking Americans have soared to the highest level ever recorded.
4: The president adds that the fake news media refuses to talk about our record-setting numbers, so if you don't mind, I'm going to do it myself. The president aims to boost the candidacies of U.S. Senator John Husted and gubernatorial candidate Vivek Ramaswamy 1 month ahead of the midterm elections. The campaign rally at the Butler Vandalia Center in a Dayton suburb. A meeting taking place at Camp David among top Trump administration officials to discuss the Iran conflict and the civil war in Yemen involving fierce battles with Iran-backed Houthi rebels.
7: Senior Trump officials meeting at Camp David to discuss how to move multiple Middle East issues forward. Axios reporting Friday's talks focused on the war in Iran and the escalating Saudi-Houthi conflict in Yemen. Attendees included the Vice President, Secretary of
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12: It's a 6 on the WOKV weather meter with heavy rain and storms, especially near and west of I-95 tonight. We'll see the rain fade away after midnight, and it will be dry to start Sunday, but we'll have clouds overhead. Temps go from the low 70s Sunday morning up into the mid to upper 80s, as there will be dry times, especially to start the day Sunday. But heads up Sunday afternoon and evening, there will be more scattered showers and storms. Monday stays cloudy with off and on rain as well, as the wet weather pattern rolls on. From the Action News Jax First Alert Weather Center, I'm meteorologist Corey Sima for 104.5 WOKV.
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3: Fox News, I'm Deborah Valentine. The Coast Guard has found debris in ocean waters off Nantucket Island from an air ambulance en route from Bermuda to Boston. The aircraft disappeared with six people on board.
4: The state agency, which operates Logan International Airport, shared the following statement. Quote, we can confirm that the aircraft did not arrive at Boston Logan as scheduled.
3: Fox's CB Cotton reporting. We're learning more about the first officer who allegedly stabbed his captain during that flight Dubai flight.
5: According to people familiar with the matter, the suspect in this case had previously been hired by Oman Air, but was later grounded by the airline over suspicion of his activities. The suspect in this case eventually was given a ground job with Oman Air.
3: Fox's Jeff Paul, Oman Air was suspicious of the co-pilot due to his extremist views. 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
12: It's a 6 on the WOKV weather meter with heavy rain and storms, especially near and west of I-95 tonight. We'll see the rain fade away after midnight, and it will be dry to start Sunday, but we'll have clouds overhead. Temps go from the low 70s Sunday morning up into the mid to upper 80s, as there will be dry times, especially to start the day Sunday. But heads up Sunday afternoon and evening, there will be more scattered showers and storms. Monday stays cloudy with off and on rain as well, as the wet weather pattern rolls on. From the Action News Jax First Alert Weather Center, I'm meteorologist Corey Sima for 104.5 WOKV.
11: Rain and thunderstorms are an everyday part of life in Northeast Florida. Action News Jack's chief meteorologist Mike Burrish delivers the timing, impact, and most importantly, when skies clear up. Get the 5-day forecast every weekday morning on Jacksonville's Morning News. 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

0: which during this short mortal existence we generally don't learn. West of the Rockies, you're on the air.
1: Yeah, good morning, Art.
0: I can barely hear you. Where are you?
1: On the extreme west coast of Canada. Okay,
0: another Canadian. Well, get into that phone and yell at us.
1: Oh, sure, yeah.
0: That's
1: great. Art, I just had one idea about Hoagland when he was talking about the peak there, the Twin Peak coming up on
0: the high-res pictures, yeah.
1: Right. I was just thinking that whole thing came about from a flood and stuff. I'm wondering if that would possibly tie into being Atlantis way over there and somehow it got flooded out and into our legends here.
0: Well, I suppose that's as good a guess as anybody else's. I'm going to do a show on Atlantis. When I find the right person, I'm going to do a show on Atlantis. I've got somebody right now who thinks that Atlantis is below Montserrat.
1: Right. Well, see if it's earthbound or not.
0: Well, anything's possible.
1: I would like to think so. Certainly, if there is eight dimensions and a hyperdimension beyond that, then it's got to be.
0: Well, 19.5 to you, sir.
1: C'est la vie, I catch you on a healthy flip side.
0: That's right. East of the Rockies, you're on the air. Hi.
2: Hello, Art. As far as your feature goes, I would love a report to see if you meet a panel of people that tell you about the paradox when you go through this time travel.
0: You're talking about my fidget that's coming later today.
2: Yeah, but I'd love to hear, you know, a description from you of who they actually are who describe the paradox situation. But actually, the scary thing about yesterday's program was extremely scary.
0: What would you think if I didn't come on the air tonight and they came and they said, we don't know where Art Bell is, and they ran a repeat? What would you think?
2: Oh, my goodness. All right, I wouldn't know where to begin to think after all these years of listening to you. Anything could happen. But, you know, as far as Red China's pumping along over... Not Red China, but China is pumping along over there while UPS is bringing us to a standstill in this country. So I'd love to hear from the...
0: I'm not trying to put it that way. Look, we're out of time. The program appears to be over. So from Western Canada, you get the honors.
2: Okay, from Albany to Atlantis to the high desert. Good night, America.
0: Oh, he threw Atlantis in, too. That was classy. Okay, that's it. That's all the time we've got. Thank you very much. I have no idea what we're going to be doing tomorrow night. No idea whatsoever. But if I'm still in this time frame, we'll do it. Good night.
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11: Debris found. I'm Deborah Valentine, Fox News. The U.S. Coast Guard says debris from a missing medevac plane en route from Bermuda to Logan International Airport has been discovered in ocean waters off the island of Nantucket. Fox's Marianne.

0: Rafferty reports.
1: It was headed to Boston from Bermuda. The FAA says it lost contact with the aircraft near Nantucket. The plane plummeted from 24,000 feet to 11,000 feet in just 3 minutes. Six people are on board, including a patient and two medical workers.
0: In a statement from Bermuda Premier, the missing plane belongs to Canadian company Latitude Air Ambulance. They say the missing Gulfstream G100 is one of its 10 jets. The company confirms the flight was in an active medevac operation when ATC lost contact. President Donald Trump speaks on the administration's record-setting numbers at a rally held in Ohio ahead of the midterms.
2: It was just announced that under Republican leadership, incomes for hardworking Americans have soared to the highest level ever recorded.
0: The president adds that the fake news media refuses to talk about our record-setting numbers, so if you don't mind, I'm going to do it myself. The president aims to boost the candidacies of U.S. Senator John Husted and gubernatorial candidate Vivek Ramaswamy 1 month ahead of the midterm elections. The campaign rally at the Butler Vandalia Center in a Dayton suburb. A meeting taking place at Camp David among top Trump administration officials to discuss the Iran conflict and the civil war in Yemen, involving fierce battles with Iran-backed Houthi rebels.
3: Senior Trump officials meeting at Camp David to discuss how to move multiple Middle East issues forward. Axios reporting Friday's talks focused on the war in Iran and the escalating Saudi-Houthi conflict in Yemen. Attendees included the Vice President, Secretary of State, and Secretary of War.
0: Fox's Lucas Tomlinson reporting. 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
9: There's nearly 678,290,000 kids under five around the world. But what's so important about being five? A lot, it turns out. Children who live to age five are twice as likely to reach adulthood. That's why vaccines matter so much. For 40 years, Rotary and partners have delivered vaccines globally. Like here, and even here. Impressive, right? But 12.5 million children are still totally unvaccinated. Rotary knows we can find them. Because when Rotary and Indian vaccinators looked for families at bus and train stations, used motorbikes, and trekked house to house, they lowered polio cases by 94%. See? It can be done. And the results are worth it. Let's ensure that all children grow up safe from preventable diseases.
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14: It's a 6 on the WOKV weather meter with heavy rain and storms, especially near and west of I-95 tonight. We'll see the rain fade away after midnight, and it will be dry to start Sunday, but we'll have clouds overhead. Temps go from the low 70s Sunday morning up into the mid to upper 80s, as there will be dry times, especially to start the day Sunday. But heads up Sunday afternoon and evening, there will be more scattered showers and storms. Monday stays cloudy with off and on rain as well, as the wet weather pattern rolls on. From the Action News Jax First Alert Weather Center, I'm meteorologist Corey Sima for 104.5 WOKV.
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5: Wreckage found. I'm Deborah Valentine, Fox News. Debris from a missing medevac plane en route from Bermuda to Logan International Airport has been discovered off the island of Nantucket, according to the U.S. Coast Guard. Air traffic control audio moments before the air ambulance was reported missing.
6: Roger, you said you're coming in blind. Is that what you said? Okay, you declare an emergency or no? Okay, you're coming in a little weak.
5: Two crew members, two medical workers, one patient, and another person were aboard. President Trump in Ohio Saturday, where he rallied voters ahead of the 2026 midterm elections in November. The president highlighting economic success under his administration, despite an underwhelming September jobs report.
7: It's just announced that under Republican leadership, incomes for hardworking Americans have soared to the highest.

0: level ever recorded.
1: Just 29,000 new jobs were added in September. The race for Ohio's Senate seat is key to Republicans maintaining control of the upper chamber.
2: Polls show Republican John Husted is lagging behind Democrat Sherrod Brown. A poll from Marist shows Brown leading Husted by 8 percentage points, 51-43%. As a former senator, Brown does enjoy name recognition in this state, but voters I've spoken to say that's not necessarily a good thing. They point to Brown's loss in 2024 as proof that many folks have already rejected his record. Brown, meantime, has a new Substack post. He says, without fail, John has voted for special interests, pharma, crypto, Wall Street, and tax breaks for billionaires over those of middle-class people, with one objective, to increase value for shareholders. Husted has leaned into his alliance with the president, even as some GOP candidates have broken with some of the president's policies, like the war in Iran.
1: Fox's Madeline Rivera. 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
7: It's a 6 on the WOKV weather meter with heavy rain and storms, especially near and west of I-95 tonight. We'll see the rain fade away after midnight, and it will be dry to start Sunday, but we'll have clouds overhead. Temps go from the low 70s Sunday morning up into the mid to upper 80s, as there will be dry times, especially to start the day Sunday. But heads up, Sunday afternoon and evening, there will be more scattered showers and storms. Monday stays cloudy with off and on rain as well, as the wet weather pattern rolls on. From the Action News Jax First Alert Weather Center, I'm meteorologist Corey Sima for 104.5 WOKV.
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4: Fox News, I'm Deborah Valentine. Debris has been found in ocean waters off Nantucket Island that is suspected of being that of an air ambulance traveling from Bermuda to Boston's Logan International Airport.
5: The plane plummeted from 24,000 feet to 11,000 feet in just 3 minutes. Six people are on board, including a patient and two medical workers.
4: Fox's Marianne Rafferty reporting. Search and rescue efforts continue. President Donald Trump took to the stage in Ohio for a high-stakes campaign rally at the Butler Vandalia Center in a Dayton suburb, asking voters.
6: For some reason, when I don't run, they draw 44% less people. So what I'm going to do is ask you to just pretend that I'm running.
4: The president's rally aims to boost the candidacies of U.S. Senator John Husted and gubernatorial candidate Vivek Ramaswamy 1 month ahead of the midterms. 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
13: It's a 6 on the WOKV weather meter with heavy rain and storms, especially near and west of I-95 tonight. We'll see the rain fade away after midnight, and it will be dry to start Sunday, but we'll have clouds overhead. Temps go from the low 70s Sunday morning up into the mid to upper 80s, as there will be dry times, especially to start the day Sunday. But heads up Sunday afternoon and evening, there will be more scattered showers and storms. Monday stays cloudy with off and on rain as well, as the wet weather pattern rolls on. From the Action News Jax First Alert Weather Center, I'm meteorologist Corey Sima for 104.5 WOKV.
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3: Hello, Americans. 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
4: Wreckage found. I'm Deborah Valentine, Fox News. Debris from a missing medevac plane en route from Bermuda to Logan International Airport has been discovered off the island of Nantucket, according to the U.S. Coast Guard. Air traffic control audio moments before the air ambulance was reported missing.
5: Roger, you said you're coming in blind. Is that what you said? Okay, you declare an emergency or no? Okay, you're coming in a little weak.
4: Two crew members, two medical workers, one patient, and another person were aboard. President Trump in Ohio Saturday, where he rallied voters ahead of the 2026 midterm elections in November. The president highlighting economic success under his administration, despite an underwhelming September jobs report.
6: It's just announced that under Republican leadership, incomes for hardworking Americans have soared to the highest level ever recorded.
4: Just 29,000 new jobs were added in September. The race for Ohio Senate seat is key to Republicans maintaining control of the upper chamber.
7: Polls show Republican John Husted is lagging behind Democrat Sherrod Brown. A poll from Marist shows Brown leading Husted by 8 percentage points, 51-43%. As a former senator, Brown does enjoy name recognition in this state, but voters I've spoken to say that's not necessarily a good thing. They point to Brown's loss in 2024 as proof that many folks have already rejected

0: rejected his record. Brown Bean Time has a new Substack post. He says, without fail, John has voted for special interests, pharma, crypto, Wall Street, and tax breaks for billionaires over those of middle-class people, with one objective, to increase value for shareholders. Husted has leaned into his alliance with the president, even as some GOP candidates have broken with some of the president's policies, like the war in Iran.
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0: happen. 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
2: It's a 6 on the WOKV weather meter with heavy rain and storms, especially near and west of I-95 tonight. We'll see the rain fade away after midnight, and it will be dry to start Sunday, but we'll have clouds overhead. Temps go from the low 70s Sunday morning up into the mid to upper 80s, as there will be dry times, especially to start the day Sunday. But heads up Sunday afternoon and evening, there will be more scattered showers and storms. Monday stays cloudy with off and on rain as well, as the wet weather pattern rolls on. From the Action News Jax First Alert Weather Center, I'm meteorologist Corey Sima for 104.5 WOKV.
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2: News. I'm Deborah Valentine. Search and rescue continues after a medevac flight from Bermuda to Logan International Airport in Boston dropped off the radar off Nantucket Island. Fox's Marion Rafferty.
3: The plane plummeted from 24,000 feet to 11,000 feet in just 3 minutes.
2: Six people were aboard. The Coast Guard confirms spotting a debris field. President Donald Trump speaking on the administration's record-setting numbers at a rally held in Ohio ahead of the midterms.
4: It was just announced that under Republican leadership, incomes for hardworking Americans have soared to the highest level ever recorded.
2: The president aiming to boost the Ohio candidacies of U.S. Senator John Husted and gubernatorial candidate Vivek Ramaswamy 1 month ahead of the midterm elections. 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
11: It's a 6 on the WOKV weather meter with heavy rain and storms, especially near and west of I-95 tonight. We'll see the rain fade away after midnight, and it will be dry to start Sunday, but we'll have clouds overhead. Temps go from the low 70s Sunday morning up into the mid to upper 80s, as there will be dry times, especially to start the day Sunday. But heads up Sunday afternoon and evening, there will be more scattered showers and storms. Monday stays cloudy with off and on rain as well, as the wet weather pattern rolls on. From the Action News Jacks First Alert Weather Center, I'm meteorologist Corey Sima for 104.5 WOKV.
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6: A debris field spotted. I'm Deborah Valentine, Fox News. A search is still underway for a missing Boston-bound medical plane. Fox's Marianne Rafferty reports.
7: The Coast Guard has found debris from a medical transport plane that vanished off Massachusetts coast. The search is still ongoing for its six passengers. The FAA says it lost contact with the aircraft early Saturday morning near Nantucket. It was headed to Boston from Bermuda. The plane plummeted from 24,000 feet to 11,000 feet in just 3 minutes.
6: The Massachusetts Port Authority released a statement saying their thoughts are with those on board and their loved ones as the search continues. President Trump rallying in Ohio on Saturday in support of Republican candidates ahead of the midterms, including Ohio GOP Senator John Husted and gubernatorial candidate Vivek Ramaswamy. The president accuses the media of negative reporting on his tariffs.
8: A word that's made our country rich. A word that I said, it's my favorite word in the whole dictionary. And the fake news killed me. They kill me. I said, this is my favorite word. The word is tariff.
6: Central to Democratic campaigning messaging is spiking inflation under the Trump administration. Cornell University's president, Michael Kotlikoff, is responding to the closing of a 2024 investigation into allegations by a former female student that she was gang raped by seven members of the Chi Phi fraternity.
9: I want to acknowledge something that can be difficult for an institution to say. We don't have all the answers, but we are committed to investigating and finding the answers our community deserves.
6: The Tompkins County DA says there was not enough evidence to prove Jane Doe's case, forcing it closed. New York's governor has appointed the state's attorney general as a special prosecutor to lead a criminal investigation into the alleged incident. America's listening to Fox News.

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0: 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How have you been?
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13: It's a 6 on the WOKV weather meter with heavy rain and storms, especially near and west of I-95 tonight. We'll see the rain fade away after midnight, and it will be dry to start Sunday, but we'll have clouds overhead. Temps go from the low 70s Sunday morning up into the mid to upper 80s, as there will be dry times, especially to start the day Sunday. But heads up Sunday afternoon and evening, there will be more scattered showers and storms. Monday stays cloudy with off and on rain as well, as the wet weather pattern rolls on. From the Action News Jax First Alert Weather Center, I'm meteorologist Corey Sima for 104.5 WOKV.
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2: News. I'm Deborah Valentine. Debris found in ocean waters off Nantucket. The U.S. Coast Guard confirms it's set of a missing medevac traveling from Bermuda to Boston's Logan International.
3: A Canadian medical transport company, Latitude Air Ambulance, based in Ontario, has spoken out to several outlets to say the missing plane is one of theirs.
2: Fox's CB Cotton search and rescue efforts continue. Six people were aboard. President Trump speaking to a crowd of supporters in Ohio during his 32-day, 17-state midterm campaign swing. The president encouraging voters to maintain GOP majorities in Congress.
4: Radical left Democrats handed us the dark age of America, but we will quickly turn it into, and we already have, what we've done in a little more than a year and a half is incredible. We're the hottest country anywhere in the world.
2: Democrats touting spiking inflation as part of their midterm strategy. 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
14: It's a 6 on the WOKV weather meter with heavy rain and storms, especially near and west of I-95 tonight. We'll see the rain fade away after midnight, and it will be dry to start Sunday, but we'll have clouds overhead. Temps go from the low 70s Sunday morning up into the mid to upper 80s, as there will be dry times, especially to start the day Sunday. But heads up Sunday afternoon and evening, there will be more scattered showers and storms. Monday stays cloudy with off and on rain as well, as the wet weather pattern rolls on. From the Action News Jax First Alert Weather Center, I'm meteorologist Corey Sima for 104.5 WOKV.
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7: A debris field spotted. I'm Deborah Valentine, Fox News. A search is still underway for a missing Boston-bound medical plane. Fox's Marianne Rafferty reports.
8: The Coast Guard has found debris from a medical transport plane that vanished off Massachusetts coast. The search is still ongoing for its six passengers. The FAA says it lost contact with the aircraft early Saturday morning near Nantucket. It was headed to Boston from Bermuda. The plane plummeted from 24,000 feet to 11,000 feet in just 3 minutes.
7: The Massachusetts Port Authority released a statement saying their thoughts are with those on board and their loved ones as the search continues. President Trump rallying in Ohio on Saturday in support of Republican candidates ahead of the midterms, including Ohio GOP Senator John Husted and gubernatorial candidate Vivek Ramaswamy. The president accuses the media of negative reporting on his tariffs.
9: A word that's made our country rich. A word that I said, it's my favorite word in the whole dictionary. And the fake news killed me. They kill me. I said, this is my favorite word. The word is tariff.
7: Central to Democratic campaigning messaging is spiking inflation under the Trump administration. Cornell University's president, Michael Kotlikoff, is responding to the closing of a 2024 investigation into allegations by a former female student that she was gang-raped by seven members of the Chi Phi fraternity.
10: I want to acknowledge something that can be difficult for an institution to say. We don't have all the answers, but we are committed to investigating and finding the answers our community deserves.
7: The Tompkins County DA says there was not enough evidence to prove Jane Doe's case, forcing it closed. New York's governor has appointed the state's attorney general as a special prosecutor to lead a criminal investigation into the alleged incident. 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
12: It's a 6 on the WOKV weather meter with heavy rain and storms, especially near and west of I-95 tonight. We'll see the rain fade away after midnight, and it will be dry to start Sunday, but we'll have clouds overhead. Temps go from the low 70s Sunday morning up into the mid to upper 80s, as there will be dry times, especially to start the day Sunday. But heads up Sunday afternoon and evening, there will be more scattered showers and storms. Monday stays cloudy with off and on rain as well, as the wet weather pattern rolls on. From the Action News Jax First Alert Weather Center, I'm meteorologist Corey Sima for 104.5 WOKV.
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2: 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I am your host, Steve Summers, and I've got to tell you, we have got a fascinating show for you today. Now, if you're like most people, you may have noticed that when you hit 50, you kind of hit the wall. You know, between your joints, the heart, the brain, your eyes, your energy, you name it. Now, when you hit 50, you have to pay attention to your health. We all know that. So whether you're 40 or 50 or say in your 60s or 70s or even older for that matter, our guest today says he's discovered something that you can unlock the key to feeling better at any age. This is exciting. What is it? What are we talking about? Why do you need to know about this? Well, stay tuned. Dr. Neil Levin is on the line here. Dr. Neil Levin is a chiropractor. He's a nutritionist. He's a longtime advisor for Purity Products. Welcome, Dr. Levin. So great to have you back on the show today. This is a big story, isn't it?
3: Oh, absolutely, Steve. And let's cut right to the chase here. That discovery you talked about at the top there, it's krill oil, because krill oil is simply amazing for us. It's great for the heart, great for the joints, fantastic for the brain, for the eyes. I mean, I have people coming into my clinic every single day, and they want to feel better. I mean, they want to feel physically better, stronger. They want their joints to feel comfortable, but they want to stay mentally sharp. They want to keep that brain thinking like it did when they were younger. They want to protect themselves from coronary heart disease and maintain those flexible, healthy, youthful arteries for wonderful circulation. Hey, Steve, they want to boost their energy. And
2: absolutely,
3: you know, why not? I mean, we deserve it. And that's what we're going to be talking about here today with this Krill Omega 50 Plus, which is the cutting edge combination, Steve, of krill oil, which is so fabulous for us. But we've infused the krill oil. Now, this is so important. We've infused the krill oil with the high omega 3 concentrated fish oil. You need to do that when you're dealing with krill, because krill just isn't high enough in omega 3. So many other important parameters and virtues, but you got to get that high omega 3 fish oil in there, and we've done that. So this is now the best of both worlds. But we didn't stop there. For the 50 plusers, we've added some vitamin D. We doubled the antioxidant power, and Steve, we actually increased the amount of krill by 67%. So this now becomes the finest omega 3 nutrient in the world, as far as I'm concerned.
2: This is very, very exciting. This krill oil sensation, I mean, it is all over the news, Dr. Neil Levin. Great studies are out there. Many experts are declaring that krill oil is better than fish oil. So give us this lowdown on this krill omega 50 plus formula.
3: Right. Steve, you know, if I told you, and we did talk about this before the show, that there's this one tiny pill that benefits the joints and the brain and memory, mood, coronary heart disease, wonderful for the arteries, makes your hair shine, great for the skin. I mean, what would you say to that?
2: Hey, where is it? Where can I get this stuff?
3: Right, and we have it. It's Krill Omega 50 Plus, and we're going to give it to everybody for free today. And that's really cool, because Purity wants everybody to try this, because they know they're going to see a huge difference. But get this, on top of that, for the first 1,000 people that call today, we're giving away a second gift, because I just demanded this. You know, when we're dealing with the 50 plusers, and hey, you know, if you're 40 and you feel like your energy is low, this is for you also. But for people 50 and over, we're also giving away free B12 energy melts. I demanded this because, hey, as we're getting a little older, we don't absorb that B12 as well. And I want you to feel the benefits from this Krill Omega 50 Plus. I'm going to jack up those B12 levels for you today as well. You know, what a value proposition.
2: You know, when it comes to your health, it really is a win-win. This is amazing. I heard you say that this can actually reduce the risk of coronary heart disease. I mean, when you hear that, whose ears don't perk up after that? How exactly does that work anyway?
3: Right. Well, Krill Omega 50 Plus, remember, this is the combination of krill oil with the high omega 3, highly concentrated fish oil. So it's much higher in omega 3s than most krill oil formulas would be. So when we're dealing with the high omega 3 fish oil, we're talking about support for the HDL cholesterol, healthy, youthful, flexible arteries. That's so great for the circulation, heart muscle strength, platelet activity, red blood cells that stay nice and soft and flexible so they can work their way through those little capillaries. Oh, what about triglycerides? That becomes so important. So this Krill Omega 50 Plus supports the heart in so many ways. And you know, the bottom line is we need to think about this, because as we're getting a little older, 50 plus, maybe mid-40s, certainly 60s and 70s, it's decision time. I mean, you know your body's not working the way it did when you were in your 30s.
2: Exactly.
3: The energy might not be there. You need to make a decision. Are you going to take it laying down and just let yourself get old, or are you going to do something about it? Are you going to stay physically active? Are you going to do the things you need to stay healthy? And getting these omega-3s, the krill oil, the vitamin D, the antioxidants make such a difference. This is a game changer for anybody in that 50-plus age group.
2: Doc, this is absolutely great information. I know that omega-3s, talk about that just for a second, are best known for their cardiovascular benefits, and they're certainly also known as brain food. Now, we've discussed this in some of the past shows. If you would, touch on the brain benefits for our listeners listening out there today, and tell us why you say that supplementing with omega-3s isn't just a good idea for the brain, but an absolute necessity.
3: Oh, this is such an important point that you're bringing up. Absolutely. For brain health, we must get these omega-3s back in there. You know, when you think about omega-3s and you think about brain health and memory and mood and feeling sharp, you really want to single out the DHA component. That's the docosahexaenoic acid. You know what, Steve? Your brain is 60% fat by weight. And of that, 25% needs to be DHA. You know what I use an analogy in my practice? People understand calcium and bone health, right? If you don't have calcium in your diet and you don't supplement with calcium, your bones are going to get brittle and weak. You understand that, right?
2: Right, exactly.
3: That's what happens to bones. Bones need calcium for their normal strength and structure. Now, with the brain, it's the same. DHA for normal structure. We use this for one brain neuron to communicate with another, to build out the brain, to make the serotonin, the dopamine, all the feel-good neurotransmitters. So must have it, must get it back in there. So important. And with this krill omega 50 plus, we've increased the level of DHA because we put the concentrated omega-3s in there. Now, with krill omega 50 plus, you're going to get 130 milligrams of DHA per serving, Steve.
2: Wow.
3: The leading brand of krill oil, you're going to get 24.
2: Excellent.
3: 24
2: Excellent.
3: In the leading brand, you're going to get 130 with krill omega 50 plus. That's why this is so incredible for the brain.
2: This is absolutely exciting. I got to tell you, though, during the last krill show that we did together, you totally shocked me, Doc. I remember this specifically. You said that.
3: Tell me, I'm on the edge of my seat. What did I say?
2: You said, and I remember, that the studies show that krill oil improves joint comfort in just 7 days. Now, if the benefits for the brain and the heart didn't perk my ears up, that certainly would. If you would, touch on the study and tell us how this works.
3: Right. That was a great study. In fact, that's the reason I started taking krill oil about 5-6 years ago. Mm-hmm. Pilot study, double blind, placebo controlled, exactly what you want to see out of the Journal of the American College of Nutrition. Now, participants got 300 milligrams of krill oil or placebo. Now, remember, in krill omega 50 plus, we're giving you even more. We're giving you 500 milligrams of krill oil, so even more potent. But the participants in this study that got the krill oil got some amazing joint benefits, Steve. Get this, in just 7 days, and you remember this from the last show, but yeah, in just 7 days, they were 28% more comfortable. That's a jaw-dropper. When I read that, I immediately went out and bought my first bottle of krill oil. But after 30 days, they were 38% more comfortable. The researchers didn't stop there. They looked at flexibility of the joints. They looked at function of the joints. All improved, and I call this the krill oil advantage. So if you're out there and you're taking fish oil, well, fish oil is great. I mean, fish oil is in here. It's so important, but you're not going to get the same joint advantages just on krill. You're not going to experience this joint comfort benefit that we get specifically from the krill. And remember, in krill omega 50 plus, we've jacked up the levels of the krill 67% more. So in terms of dosage, fantastic.
2: That's big. That is absolutely big. Hey, I was on the website, and the testimonials on the krill omega 50 plus, they're incredible. I mean, people obviously love this product. I'd like to share a couple of my favorites here.
3: Sure.
2: Believer writes in, she's a female age 45 to 54 from Georgia. She rates it 5 out of 5 stars. She writes, "This has helped. Less grind on my knees when climbing up the steps. Beneficial to my overall health, both physically and mentally. I just feel better," is what she said. Also, Safety Susan, age 55 to 64 from Sacramento, California. She writes to 5 out of 5 stars. "I was a little worried about fishy aftertaste. However, I have not burped it even once." She goes, "I like it better than regular fish oil. The capsule size is smaller and it's easy to swallow." This is big. The capsule size being smaller.
3: You know, and I'm really glad you picked that one out, because Safety Suzanne picks out a very important point there. I don't think we've really harped on this enough, because people have trouble swallowing those huge horse pills, you know, those huge omega-3 pills. These are tiny. So So this is why this is such a breakthrough. These capsules are so small and easy to swallow. Anybody can easily swallow them. But at the same time, we've increased the dosage of krill by 67%. We've boosted the antioxidant power. The vitamin D is in there. We supercharged the whole thing with the high omega-3, highly concentrated fish oil. So important for the heart. So yeah, Safety Suzanne, she really nailed it there. I want to read a couple myself. This one in front of me, Blessed. She's in the 55 to 64 age bracket, Fort Worth, Texas, 5 out of 5 stars. She writes, I was experiencing brain fog. I couldn't remember things at work. Felt I was slowing down mentally. Purity was offering a free bottle. I've been taking it for a year, and I swear by it. I have experienced a difference in my brain and body. Good for you, Bless. Let me read one more. Odie, 54, male in the 55 to 64 category, 5 out of 5 stars. He's from Canada. He writes, awesome experience. I started taking Krill Omega 50 Plus about 5 weeks ago, and I have nothing but good things to say about it. I'm experiencing more benefits than I thought possible. The most noticeable is that I feel more mentally alert. I'm finding it easier to get out of bed in the morning. I feel satisfied with 6 to 8 hours of sleep. I wake up with an energy that I haven't felt in a long, long time. You know what? I'm not surprised at these testimonials at all because, again, I take this product myself. Mm-hmm. It's fabulous. My patients love the Krill Omega 50 Plus. They feel it in their joints. They feel it in their brain. They feel it in their energy, their circulation. They just feel better. That's what everybody tells me when they get in this Krill Omega 50 Plus.
2: Now, Dr. Neil Levin, talk for a minute, if you would, about the B12 energy melts, too. This is really an exciting addition.
3: So important.
2: You gave these away in our last Krill show as well, and the feedback has been absolutely overwhelming. People simply love the energy, the pep, the vigor they feel when they have their B12 levels restored with these. And now Purity's going to do it again. So 2 free bottles here today for the listeners. Tell us about this.
3: Yeah, remember, first of all the listeners today that pick up the phone and call are going to get a free bottle of this Krill Omega 50 Plus. Amazing with the krill oil, 67% more krill oil, the high omega-3 fish oil, boosting those omega-3 levels, so critical for the heart, for the skin, for the hair, for the eyes. On top of that, we added the vitamin D, so important, so pure, so pristine. But now, the B12 energy melts, why are they here? I said to Purity, I said, guys, we're dealing with the 50-plussers here. Even people of 45, 50, 60, 70, they're having more trouble absorbing the B12, and B12 is critical. You think B12, think energy. If your energy is low, and you're in your 50s or 60s, I mean, it may be a B12 issue. B12 helps the body to make red blood cells. We need that to carry oxygen to the tissue, so important for energy. B12 helps us to burn carbohydrates and turn them into energy. 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So these B12 energy melts, they're fantastic. You put one on your tongue, tastes delicious. 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And what B12 energy melts do is they help bump up your levels of B12. 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
2: 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Now, Doc, I've seen these ads where they say that krill oil is 48 times stronger than fish oil. Is that true? Does that make any sense?
3: Well, you know, obviously these are the krill guys talking, right?
2: Right.
3: But you could look at it both ways. Let's get into krill in just a moment. But first, let's pat the fish oil guys on the shoulder, because, you know, you could say that the fish oil is better and stronger, but we're talking about the concentrated high omega-3 fish oil here, because it's higher in the omega-3s, the EPA and DHA that are so important for the heart, the brain, the memory, mood, your eyes, your skin, your hair, your nails. So in one sense, you could say, well, the fish oil's better, but in another sense, I have to hand it to the krill guys, because in terms of antioxidant power, krill oil is extraordinary, and it's because there's a molecule in krill oil that's naturally occurring called astaxanthin. And this astaxanthin, Steve, this is one of the most powerful antioxidants we've ever discovered. Steve, by one measure of antioxidant activity, it's 6,000 times stronger than vitamin C.
2: Wow.
3: So amazing antioxidant power in the krill. 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
3: 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And this is the best of both worlds.
2: You know, thank God for Purity products. I'm serious. Seriously, because when you think about where our food supply has gone and where we are today, we have to have something that allows us to feel better as we age, to age gracefully. It's amazing to me as we talk about
3: this.
2: And that's
3: why I love the way that Purity gives away the free bottles. Because, you know, people can be skeptical.
2: Sure.
3: They should be skeptical. But now they can be skeptical and they say, okay, you know what? This sounds pretty important. I'm going to give this a go. It's only going to cost me $6.95. And they get it and they try it out. And what they start to see, because it doesn't take long. Remember that joint study, 7 days, 28% more comfortable. What they start to see is, hey, I'm more comfortable. I feel better. They notice their energy is better, and they realize, hey, you know what? This is important, and they tell their friends, and they tell their relatives, and they tell their loved ones, and Purity's been doing business this way for, I don't know, 20 years now. But let's look at one more. You know, this is a great testimonial by Gracie, 5 out of 5 stars. She writes, it works. I feel a difference in my joints after only 1 week. Also, you have the nicest staff. That's
2: Gracie
3: writes. You have the nicest staff. People are going to appreciate working with Purity. They're a fantastic company. They put their money where their mouth is. They give out free bottles, and you try it, and you're like, wow, this is great stuff. Thank God for Purity.
2: Let's talk about the heart health for a moment. It's probably the single greatest concern that people face as they age. So anything that we can do to boost heart health becomes really a top priority. You know this, I know this, and those folks out there know this as well. And I know you mentioned earlier that omega-3s literally lower our risk of coronary heart disease. Do I have that correct? Because that's a big statement.
3: You know, absolutely. I mean, protecting the heart, this is what put omega-3s on the map back in the 70s. Dr. Dierberg discovered, you know, how protective they were for the Eskimos. Mm-hmm. By the way, he's a wonderful guy. I had lunch with him a year or two ago. Great conversation. But bottom line is, omega-3s protect our heart in so many ways. They promote a smooth, rhythmical heartbeat, important for the body's normal inflammatory response in the heart muscle, inside the artery, and veins. They promote those youthful, flexible arteries, so important for circulation. They promote healthy blood platelet activity, healthy red blood cell activity. They support a healthy blood pressure. That's very important. Triglycerides. So they do so much for the heart. So simply amazing cardiovascular protection with these omega-3s.
2: It just keeps getting better, doesn't it? Hey, you know, I got a reminder.
3: I have patients come in here all the time, and I'm like, are you taking your omega-3s? I hope you're still taking your omega-3s. You know, they're afraid to say no. Hey, no, I'm like the omega-3 doctor. Take your omega-3s. In fact, if there was only one nutrient that I could take, Steve, honest to God, if there was only one nutrient that I could take, hands down, it's omega-3s. That's the first most important nutrient you could take. And this krill omega 50 plus, I love the way they combine the krill oil with the fish oil, so you're getting the best of both worlds. Can't beat it.
2: I've got to remind our listeners out there about this free bottle deal that's going on. 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Doc, this study you sent me on this omega-3s and the memory is amazing. It seems that the participants taking omega-3s had some pretty incredible benefits here. When you talk about memory, that is something that kind of slips as we get older. Tell us more about this, would you?
3: Right. This was a great study, an important study, because what they did here was very interesting. This out of the journal Neurology, and what they did is they checked the omega-3 level in the red blood cells of women, 1,000 women, older women. So this is a big study, 1,000 women. Mm-hmm. But then again, 8 years later, and the women were on average 78 years old at this point, they did MRI scans of the women's brains. And what they found, Steve, this is so amazing, they found that the brain volume for the women that had higher omega-3 indexes, in other words, they had more omega-3s in their red blood cells, mm-hmm. the women that had more omega-3s in their red blood cells, they had higher brain volume. They were actually maintaining more of the youthful size of the brain. Their brains were bigger. You could see it plainly in the MRI measurements. That's really
2: great.
3: Cool. But not only that, there's a very important part of the brain known as the hippocampus, a very important part of the brain that facilitates learning, facilitates memory. And there was greater brain volume in the hippocampus for people that had more omega-3s in their red blood cells. That's how you can really measure how much omega-3 someone's taking in. So if you take omega-3s, you will raise your omega-3 index. We know this. It's a fact. You take omega-3s, you raise that up. So you want to have more omega-3s in your bloodstream. Very important. That's how it infuses into all the cell membranes, into the joints, into the brain, etc. So take the Krill Omega 50 Plus. You get the krill oil, 67% more krill oil. So fantastic for the joints. You get the high omega-3 fish oil, vitamin D in there as well, astaxanthin for extra antioxidant power, and protect that brain, protect your memory, facilitate that quick, that youthful thinking that's so fun to have. When you feel sharp, when you feel like your brain is working great, you have that brain energy, it's more fun. It's more fun to be in a conversation. You feel better, you wake out of bed, you have that energy, you feel mentally alert, you feel alive. That's the way I want to feel. That's the way young people feel. That's why we put this in this Krill Omega 50 Plus. We want people to feel younger. We want people to maintain their youthful vigor and attitude, and that's what this Krill Omega 50 Plus is all about.
2: All right, I got to tell you, Dr. Levin, I take the Krill Omega 50 Plus, and one of the things that I absolutely love about the pill is that it's so small. I mean, it's so easy to take and so much better than trying to swallow one of those omega-3 horse pills, you know, the bigger ones. Anyone can take these with ease, and that's what's great about it. Tell us, how did you supercharge this formula while at the same time shrinking the capsule size? How do you do that?
3: It's so amazing. This is really a breakthrough, Stephen. I mean, for those of you that are picturing this huge omega-3 pill, it's not like that. 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My son, Corey, has trouble swallowing pills. 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
3: 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I know we need to talk about that one more time, but I want you to get that too, and I demand this, because this is Krill Omega 50 Plus. We want this for the folks. Hey, if you're in your 40s and you feel run down, it's great for you too, but 50s, 60s, 70s, folks in that age bracket, they're not absorbing the B12 as well, because they're losing some of the intrinsic factors in the GI tract that are responsible for absorbing the B12. So now you put the B12 energy melt on your tongue, tastes delicious, and it just gets in there and boosts up those levels of B12. What do you feel? When you boost your level of B12, if you had been low, you feel more energy, because B12 helps make the red blood cells, carry oxygen to the tissues, helps burn your carbs for energy, great for the hair, skin, and nails, great for so many things. Steve, be one of the first 1,000 callers. 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
9: 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I'm from Jacksonville, Florida, and I won on WOKV. 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
10: Fox News, I'm Deborah Valentine. President Trump speaking to a crowd of supporters in Ohio during his midterm campaign swing. The president encouraging voters to maintain GOP majorities in Congress.
11: Radical left Democrats handed us the dark age of America, but we will quickly turn it into, and we already have, what we've done in a little more than a year and a half is incredible. We're the hottest country anywhere in the world.
10: Democrats touting spiking inflation in their midterm campaigning. A U.S. Marine arrested in Japan on suspicion of murder. Fox's Marion Rafferty reports Lance Corporal Devin Jacob Ballard, suspected of killing a 39-year-old Japanese woman and stealing her belongings from an Okinawan hotel.
12: CCTV reportedly shows the suspect entering with the woman, then leaving with her belongings.
10: He denies the allegations. The U.S. Embassy is aware of the arrest. 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
4: It's a 6 on the WOKV weather meter with heavy rain and storms, especially near and west of I-95 tonight. We'll see the rain fade away after midnight, and it will be dry to start Sunday, but we'll have clouds overhead. Temps go from the low 70s Sunday morning up into the mid to upper 80s, as there will be dry times, especially to start the day Sunday. But heads up Sunday afternoon and evening, there will be more scattered showers and storms. Monday stays cloudy with off and on rain as well, as the wet weather pattern rolls on. From the Action News Jax First Alert Weather Center, I'm meteorologist Corey Sima for 104.5 WOKV.
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13: Hi there, and welcome to Healthline by the fine folks at Purity Products. One of my favorite guests is on the line. We've got Chris Killam, also known as the Medicine Hunter, standing by now. CNN calls Chris the Indiana Jones of natural medicine because he's constantly scouring the globe searching for natural remedies. You may have seen Chris on the Dr. Oz show, or maybe on PBS or CBS, and also on Fox News where he does a health segment. He's been featured in the New York Times and also on ABC's 2020. Anyway, Chris is joining us today to discuss not one, but three of the hottest nutritional ingredients out there on the market today. Even better, he's teamed up with Purity today to give away a complimentary bottle to everyone out there in the listening audience. So do not, I repeat, do not change that dial. But first, a quick introduction. Chris Killam is an author and an educator. He's written 14 books. He's conducted research in over 30 countries. Again, he's been on with Oprah and Friends and Dr. Oz. Chris, welcome back to the show.
14: Thank you so much. It's always a pleasure to have a great conversation with you.
13: Now, most of us are super busy these days. We want to stay healthy, but quite frankly, it can be daunting, you know, with all the different supplements out there. Now, Chris, you've traveled all over the world learning about different natural remedies, so you really know which ingredients to look for. So tell me this, besides a good multivitamin and some fish oil, maybe a few other things, go into the three super hot nutrients you've been so jazzed about lately.
14: Well, I'm happy to do that. The three super nutrients, as we like to say, are a green tea extract, a turmeric extract called curcumin, and an extract from red wine called resveratrol. And apropos of what you said about my traveling around the world, I've extensively investigated these in their host countries. So I've been in the green tea plantations of China and India and worked with top researchers of this ingredient in those countries. With turmeric, I've been deeply involved with turmeric researchers in India and seen all of that. And with resveratrol, I've worked with scientists in Europe and also in California and Chile and South Africa, all of which are major red wine producing areas. So I've had the opportunity to investigate these things in the field, meet with the top scientists, and my conclusion is that green tea, curcumin from turmeric root, and resveratrol from red wine are remarkable health-enhancing agents that everybody can benefit from in a very, very substantial way.
13: Now, Chris, let's talk about these big three. And it's interesting that they're all found in our diet and all are considered superfoods. The green tea, the curcumin, the resveratrol. Why did you want to combine the three? There's always a method to your madness, if I can say it that way, because you combine these things together. You call it a real game changer.
14: Well, you know, when I look at these, there actually isn't a reason to put them all in separate products. They do go very well together. As you said, they're all food derived. So it's kind of like you can make a salad if you choose out of many vegetables. You don't just have to have a bowl of lettuce or a bowl of cucumbers. And while that's a little bit simplistic, the fact is that all of these are very, very rich in groups of protective compounds that are both antioxidant, so they actually protect our organ systems, so they maintain a healthy inflammatory status in the body. And this is really a big breakthrough. I also like the idea that people can get a concentrated supplement of green tea extract, curcumin extract, and resveratrol in one product with truly meaningful amounts of each one, mm-hmm. and not have to go out and basically buy a shopping cart full of stuff.
13: Now, let's dive into the headlines and the research, especially on this green tea, because it's absolutely amazing. I know in Asia they've been using it for thousands of years for healthy aging, but what are you seeing recently in the press? I know you told me the Nutrition Research Journal in its July 2012 issue, revealed that green tea significantly increased plasma antioxidant activity and whole blood glutathione. Can you recap some of these headlines and tell me why you're such a green tea advocate?
14: Okay, what you just said about increasing plasma antioxidant activity is really critical. There are many antioxidants that people consume that don't actually wind up in the body, or they don't wind up in the body in any significant amounts. The green tea antioxidants, which we know are among the most highly beneficial antioxidants in the entire world, are very well absorbed. They improve plasma antioxidant activity. That is the blood concentration of antioxidants. So what happens is you get this great concentration of antioxidant substances, which are protective compounds, floating around in the body and protecting the cells of your body, your organs, every part of your body, from premature destruction due to exposure to environmental pollutants and things in the diet. With regard to the whole blood glutathione, when we take in the right antioxidants, and not all antioxidant compounds are the right antioxidants, our bodies produce more of its own super protective compound called glutathione. So you take in the green tea extract, you build the antioxidant activity in your blood, and you also cause your body to produce this enormously beneficial, very well-studied, very powerful protective substance called glutathione. So it is remarkable. This isn't something that most high antioxidant foods or supplement ingredients do, but it does happen with a concentrated, properly made green tea extract.
13: All right, let's switch gears and talk about this curcumin, which is number two on your list. And by the way, these three ingredients are all found in the new green tea combo formula. We're going to be offering a free bottle in a few minutes, but talk to me about the curcumin, which is spelled C-U-R-C-U-M-I-N. Now, most people haven't heard of it, but scientists and researchers know it's one of the most powerful superfoods on the planet. It can positively influence our DNA, maintain joint comfort, healthy inflammation, and more. Can you share some of the incredible headlines on curcumin and tell us why you use this? And we talked about this off air a few minutes ago, this patented curcumin with greater absorption.
14: Okay. Well, first of all, I think while people might not know the term curcumin, they may well know turmeric root, which is a yellow spice, and it shows up in curries, and it's part of the 5,000-year-old Indian Ayurvedic system of medicine. I've been studying turmeric and its derivative curcumin since the 1970s, and I'll say this right off the bat, that there are almost no plant materials in the world as extensively studied as this. A couple of thousand studies can be found in the scientific and medical literature. We know that curcumin is powerfully antioxidant. We know that it has a remarkable capacity to protect the liver, and the liver is our primary detoxifying organ. It greatly enhances joint health. So if people are experiencing joint discomfort due to overuse, this really helps to relieve that. And it's also what we call cardioprotective. It helps to protect the heart. It helps to maintain normal, healthy cholesterol. And one last thing that is really kind of astounding is that curcumin actually causes your body to produce what are called neuroprotective factors in the brain. So it causes your body to produce these agents in the brain that protect the actual tissue of the nerves and the brain itself. There's almost nothing else that we know of that does this. Specifically, the curcumin that you mentioned offers about 7 times the absorption of other curcumin. So when you take 250 milligrams of this stuff, you get about 7 times the activity that you would if you took, say, a comparable amount of another curcumin extract. So this, in my opinion, is one of the most life-enhancing, protective, totally beneficial substances on Earth. And it has just decades of scientific and medical studies to back it up.
13: Now, Chris, I know that we talked already about the green tea and the curcumin in your new green tea formula, which Purity is giving away for free today. But first, tell me about the third nutrient on the list, the resveratrol, which is super hot right now. Share with us some of the headlines and the science behind resveratrol. I know the French love it, but why is it on your short list?
14: Well, resveratrol is one of those remarkable compounds that I just sort of shake my head at how many different things it does. It is found in grapes, in wine grapes. It also shows up in cranberries. What we know about resveratrol is that, like green tea and also like curcumin extract, it's profoundly antioxidant. But more than that, it shows significant properties. When you look at some of the things in the body that happen during aging as a result of fat accumulation in tissue and insulin sensitivity, resveratrol helps to protect against those things. It's a powerful immune regulator. And you know, our immune system is responsible for keeping us healthy. It is remarkably beneficial for the heart. And this is why it's considered one of the keys to the so-called French paradox. You know, the French drink a lot of red wine, they eat a lot of cheese, they smoke cigarettes, and they stay slim and they have good cardiovascular health, which just seems completely unfair. But resveratrol appears to be key in that. And additionally, there is a brain benefit like there is with the curcumin with blood flow to the brain. So when you take resveratrol, you get brain blood flow. This means you get more oxygen to the tissues of the brain. So this is on my short list for all those reasons and for about a dozen more that would just plain take too long to explain.
13: All right, again, we're talking with Chris Killam, also known as the Indiana Jones of natural medicine, sometimes called the medicine hunter as well. Chris, let's laser in on how this wonderful formula that you created in conjunction with Purity Products. I know that Purity's been in business now for, what is it, over 20 years. They've got a top rating from the Better Business Bureau, and people can get a complimentary bottle of this green tea CR today. We'll give that number out in a few minutes. But first, Chris, before we tell our listeners how they can get their very own complimentary bottle of green tea CR, tell me this. If you wanted to buy this green tea plus the patented curcumin plus the resveratrol, I mean, you'd spend close to probably at least $75 for all three bottles in the store. And yet today, Purity Products is giving away a free bottle. How are they able to do this?
14: Well, you can consider it kind of a smart bet. And what I mean by that, first of all, Purity's big, but they're also very strategic. They know that if a person who's listening will pick up the phone, call in and get their free bottle, and it really is free, as in free, as yep, in it doesn't cost you money, if that person will try the product, take it as recommended, they're going to feel it. And when they feel it, they're going to say, gee, I want this as part of my regular daily regimen. 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
13: Chris, hold that thought. 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Okay, Chris, talk about some of the headlines just on the green tea that we didn't get to yet. I understand that dieters just love green tea because it supports healthy fat metabolism. Is that right? And what does the research say about green tea when it comes to weight management?
14: Well, this is one of the especially wonderful things about green tea. We know that green tea has thermogenic properties. That is, it has heat-generating properties in the body, so it actually causes your body to burn more calories. So when you eat a meal, you're going to burn more calories from that meal as a result of taking a good, well-made, concentrated green tea extract. In addition, it has specific fat oxidation properties. It actually burns fat. I'm not suggesting that you're going to lose 20 pounds in a week, but I am saying that this is going to help your body to metabolize fat more efficiently. Over time, taking a green tea extract can help you to have a better fat to lean muscle ratio. So from a weight control standpoint, this is very good news. Additionally, green tea helps to stabilize blood glucose or blood sugar. And unstable blood sugar is one of the contributing factors to increased weight. So by stabilizing blood sugar, you have an effect on weight control and weight management. So it's really quite remarkable stuff. You need enough of it. We've got enough of it in green tea CR. It has to be the right extract. We've got the right extract. But the science is there for healthy weight management.
13: All right. Now, Chris, you say that with Purity's formula, it provides you with about 3 cups worth of green tea in each 2-capsule serving. So you get all of the green tea's concentrated benefits for energy, for heart health, for alertness in just 2 caps. Plus, you get the curcumin and the resveratrol, too. So it's easy. You call it your daily shortcut to better health. Explain this idea of a healthy shortcut and explain some of the top benefits as well.
14: Well, I mean, you could, for example, drink 3 cups of good concentrated green tea each day, eat at least 1 really rich curry made with a lot of turmeric root, and drink a couple of glasses of red wine. You could do that every day. Most people will not do that every day, but they still might want the benefits of 3 of the biggest superstar protective health-enhancing nutrients on the entire planet. So when I call this a daily shortcut, I'm simply saying that you can get in a capsule, in a good capsule, what you'd otherwise have to get by drinking a few cups of tea, eating at least 1 large, you know, turmeric-laden curry every day, and drinking a couple of glasses of concentrated red wine.
13: Again, we're talking with Chris Killam, the medicine hunter. Now, in this new green tea CR formula from Purity, it's really about the research. Share with us some of your favorite studies and the headlines on the curcumin that we didn't get to yet. I know this is one of your favorite ingredients for joint comfort and even for brain health.
14: Well, I especially like the liver protective, heart protective, and joint modifying properties of this stuff. The liver is our greatest detoxifying organ, and we know that we're constantly bombarded by toxins in the environment. In fact, blood studies show that newborn babies contain 200 industrial pollutants in their blood at the time of birth. So we need a functioning, super healthy, very strong liver. We might not think about our livers that much, but we need that. Mm-hmm. And we know that curcumin protects the liver. It keeps it strong. From a cardiac standpoint, it's highly beneficial for the heart. It's very good for maintaining healthy cholesterol and healthy platelet levels. And from a joint standpoint, we have innumerable studies showing overall improvement in joint health and relief and stable inflammatory activity, better joint mobility as a result of taking curcumin. I like the brain protective studies as well. You know, curcumin delivers all this, so I regard it as one of the single most important things that you can put in your body, and I'm very well aware that most people are not going to eat enough raw turmeric root to get the benefits that they should and that they can get from a concentrated curcumin extract.
13: 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That's why they're willing to send you a free bottle today. 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Call now. All right, back to the show. Chris, I don't want to get too technical here, but these antioxidants in green tea are classified as polyphenols, and they really are super powerful and well-respected by scientists. But in this green tea CR formula, there's more. It's got the green tea, it's got the curcumin, the resveratrol that we talked about, plus grape seed extract, bioflavonoids, vitamin C. Can you talk to me about this array of really super antioxidants and polyphenols that you've put in the formula?
14: Well, yeah, I won't say that we kind of went overkill, but I will say that we really, really developed an efficient, comprehensive program here. Grape seed extract contain a group of highly specialized antioxidant compounds that not only do much of what I've already described, but also enhance the physical integrity of tissue in the blood vessels and the skin. So we put those in there for extra boost in antioxidant activity, but also for a specific type of activity that isn't as much addressed by the green tea, the curcumin, and the resveratrol. The bioflavonoids enhance the overall activity of vitamin C, and vitamin C itself is one of the most important nutrients that we can possibly take in. So I would say that we were very, very thorough. You know, when we went through what could be in this product, we said, you know, what would happen if we put in grape seed extract, bioflavonoids, and vitamin C? We realized that we would have an utterly superior formula. And just to reiterate, I want people to experience dynamic health. I want people to feel great. This formula, the Green Tea CR, will make you feel great. And that's the purpose of it.
13: All right, Chris, I love this Green Tea CR combination formula. And remember, the CR stands for curcumin and resveratrol. I love that with this complimentary bottle today, our listeners can get started for free. That's great value. What would people expect to pay if they bought all of these separately in the store?
14: Well, I think if they bought high-quality products that contain these ingredients, they'd be into it for about $75 or so, possibly even $80.
13: Yeah.
14: So they'd wind up spending appreciably more than they're going to spend on the green tea CR formula. And they still wouldn't get the grape seed extract. They still wouldn't get the pine bark extract, the bioflavonoids, or the vitamin C.
13: Chris, what kind of results can people expect to see? What can they expect to feel once they start taking this formula?
14: I think that people will feel greater joint mobility and comfort. I think they'll feel more energy because these ingredients also help to stabilize and maintain natural healthy blood sugar control. I think they'll have more sustained energy throughout the day. And I would just suspect that people will have an experience of greater vitality. When you have a more highly functional immune system, you just feel more energy and better overall. It's kind of, you know, like those days when you get up and go, wow, I feel great. This is a wow, I feel great formula.
13: Now, Chris, the green tea CR, let me get this straight. It provides about 3 cups worth of green tea in each 2-capsule serving. Plus, you get the antioxidant equivalent of several servings of fruits and vegetables. Plus, you get the resveratrol and the joint comfort and brain function benefits of the curcumin. I mean, wow, all in one formula. In the last 2 minutes, talk to me about this shortcut to better health and why you want everyone listening to this program to call now for that complimentary bottle of green tea CR.
14: Okay. Fortunately, there's an immense body of science that has been growing steadily for the past 20 years, and it's really rich science now. We know that of the various plant-derived substances that exist, green tea extract, curcumin extract, and resveratrol extract are at the absolute top of the list of protective, vitality-enhancing, overall health-promoting compounds. There just isn't anything like these. They're in the green tea CR CR, standing for curcumin and resveratrol, product in meaningful amounts. People will take this product. 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You're going to feel more vitality. You're just plain going to feel better, kind of more fluid and in that flow of good health.
13: Sure.
14: 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I'm saying, no, try it free. 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
13: 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We appreciate your insight. Thanks so much.
14: Thank you. 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
2: Trump rallies. I'm Deborah Valentine, Fox News. President Trump rallying in Ohio Saturday in support of Republican candidates ahead of the midterms, including Ohio GOP Senator John Husted and gubernatorial candidate Vivek Ramaswamy. The president accusing the media of negative reporting on his tariffs.
3: A word that's made our country rich. A word that I said is my favorite word in the whole dictionary. And the fake news killed me. They killed me. I said, this is my favorite word. The word is tariff.
2: Central to Democrats' campaigning messaging is spiking inflation under the Trump administration. A Cornell University official is speaking out about an alleged 2024 gang rape involving a university fraternity. Fox's Lucas Tomlinson.
4: Cornell University's president is breaking his silence as outrage grows over the handling of an alleged gang rape at a fraternity house in 2024. In a video statement, the school's president in part called the allegations, quote, deeply disturbing. He says he also supports New York Attorney General taking over, and he promised to improve campus safety. This is where learning Tompkins County prosecutors reportedly declined to review additional evidence. They apparently decided not to pursue charges based on the accuser's statement.
2: Lawyers for some of the defendants in the case insist their clients did nothing wrong. Search and rescue efforts continue for a missing medevac flight en route from Bermuda to Boston's Logan Airport. The U.S. Coast Guard says debris has been found in ocean waters off Nantucket Island. Six people were aboard. Fox's C.B. Cotton reports.
5: A Canadian medical transport company, Latitude Air Ambulance, based in Ontario, has spoken out to several outlets to say the missing plane is one of theirs.
2: The FAA says air traffic control lost contact with the aircraft after it suddenly plummeted from 24,000 to 11,000 feet in 3 minutes. 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
6: It's a 6 on the WOKV weather meter for Sunday. The weather's going to be a lot like yesterday. Well, we'll start dry and there'll be some sunshine, so temperatures will warm up back in the mid to upper 80s, but heads up for more rain and storms starting Sunday after about 1 to 2 o'clock in the afternoon, lasting through sunset and even past sunset. So don't put the umbrellas away with still a few showers lingering tonight. Lows will be in the 70s. Then Monday is cloudy. We'll have off and on rain during the day, a little dreary, with highs only in the 70s. From the Action News Jax First Alert Weather Center, I'm meteorologist Corey Sima for 104.5.
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8: 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I-

0: I am your host, Steve Summers. Before we jump in today, let me take a step back because I remember this conversation like it was yesterday. I was talking to Dr. Neil Levin just a few years ago, and I asked him, I said, Dr. Levin, if you were stuck on a desert island, what key nutrients would you take? Because, you know, it's confusing for us. There's so many vitamins out there. What is the most important one? If you're like me, I don't want to take 10 to 20 pills a day. I just don't. So anyway, Dr. Levin said, Steve, we're working on this. A few years went by, and folks, here we are today. And on the show to talk with us about that, Dr. Neil Levin is here. He's a chiropractor, nutritionist, and high-level advisor to Purity Products. Dr. Levin, I remember that conversation. I do. Welcome back to the show.
1: You know, that's funny. I remember that conversation as well, and you weren't the only one who had asked me that. I've had so many patients over the years ask me just about that. Doc, you know, if you were stuck on a desert island and you could only have one thing, what would it be? Or, Doc, I don't want to take... I'm giving them five or six formulas. Doc, I just want one thing. And this super pill is the answer to that question. I brought that question back to Purity Products and I said, look, this is getting unruly. I mean, I'm giving my patients a multi. I'm giving them fish oil and krill oil. If they're over 45, they need the CoQ10. Mm-hmm. All the multis are underpowered in terms of vitamin D. So I'm giving them vitamin D. The B12s and all these multis are wrong. Folks over 50, 60 can't absorb it. I'm giving them a B12.
0: Right.
1: And it was getting, they're walking out of here with a bag of pills and they're rolling their eyes at me. So I said to Purity, I'm like, guys, we got to come up with one super formula is what I called it. And they came back, it took them about a year to do it.
0: Wow.
1: And they came back with the super pill. And this is the answer. When I have somebody that says, I just want one thing.
0: Right.
1: This is what I give them, Steve, because this is the multivitamin. I'm talking about a world class multivitamin. So this is your krill oil. It's your fish oil. It's your CoQ10. This has got as much lutein, Steve, as an eye formula, a full 10 milligrams of a very high-end lutein. It's got the astaxanthin for the eyes.
0: Wow.
1: Steve, there's 2,000 international units of vitamin D. This has got the right B12 for folks in their 50s, 60s, 70s to give them that energy that they want. This is the answer. If you're only going to take one thing, hands down, the super pill is it.
0: Well, I remember the conversation very well. And to be fair, it had to have been one of those ding light bulb moments, right? I mean, this is actually huge because there is no other multivitamin on the market, at least I know of, that does this.
1: Yeah, there is none. And, you know, it's like, what do you need to take? Let's check the boxes. What do people have to take? You have to take an omega-3, whether it's fish oil or krill oil.
0: Check.
1: I like both because that's just critical for brain health and heart health, visual health. It makes your skin look great. It makes all the cells of the body work effectively. According to a recent study, 98% of us are low in omega-3s, you must take an omega-3. That's
0: right.
1: In here. You have to take vitamin D. Where, if you're above Atlanta, let's say, you have to take vitamin D because for the whole winter, you're not making any. And then if you slather on the sunscreen in the summer, you're still not making any. And vitamin D is critical for everything. It signals to a tenth of the human genome. It's important for muscle health, eye health, immune health, brain health, happy mood. You want to feel good? It's your vitamin D. You got to get that in there. The average multi, Steve, is going to give you 400 international units. That's a joke. The super pill has a full 2,000 international units.
0: That's huge.
1: Of vitamin D.
0: That's huge.
1: A meaningful dose.
0: Yeah.
1: And the list goes on and on. It's 100 milligrams of CoQ10. It's the right B12. So what I hear from my patients, that let's say they come in on a Monday and they're, you know, have some neck pain or back pain. I want to see them again later in the week. They come in and they're like, wow, doc, this makes a difference. This isn't like a regular multi where you take it and you hope it's going to work.
0: Right.
1: This is like, wow, I feel better. Once people start on the super pill, this is just something they get over and over and over.
0: Well, the way I view this is kind of a next generation new frontier of supplementation. It's where one simple pill that you have in your elite multi that you're talking about, an elite omega-3, you said, with krill oil and fish oil, and then you augment that with the cellular energizers like coenzyme Q10, talked about astaxanthin and lutein for the eyes and skin, and even ginkgo, which I don't think you mentioned, for brain health. Now, that is a great idea right there, because we get a little bit older, things slow down. Ginkgo is great for brain health. I mean, does this all surprise you that it's never been done before?
1: You know, I've always been surprised that it hasn't been done before. But, you know, I don't get involved in the intrinsics. But when I talk to Jan over there at Purity, Jason over there. You know, this took them over a year to put together because to get everything stabilized, because with the fish oil and the krill oil and then the multi, to make everything work just right wasn't easy. But then the benefits are so great. Let's go to this recent study. This is a recent large randomized study. This is on multivitamins.
2: This would be interesting. Right here.
1: The multivitamin they used isn't half the multi we're talking about right now. So this is a randomized, double-blind, placebo-controlled study performed by researcher Steve from Wake Forest University School of Medicine in collaboration with Brigham and Women's Hospital in Boston. That's an affiliate of Harvard. So very high-end study. 2,262 older men and women, average age 72. This was published in September 2022, so very recent.
2: Yeah.
1: What the researchers found was nothing less than shocking. They did the study over 3 years. They gave them cognitive tests at baseline. So that's thinking tests. How is this person thinking? Okay. Everybody was normal cognitively when the test began. Mm-hmm. Now, 3 years later, they redid the cognitive test. Some were on placebo, of course. Some were on the multi. The multivitamin slowed cognitive decline, Steve, by 60%.
2: No way.
1: You would have thought this would have been trumpeted from the hilltops, but you know what? The media, they love to come out and pan vitamins. So when God forbid a study comes out that doesn't show the vitamin did an amazing job, that's big headlines. But this is major, and it's from Harvard. It's from Wake Forest, Brigham Young Hospital. It cut down cognitive decline by 60%. So that's just outstanding.
2: That's
1: Let me tell you something. The multi we're talking about here, the super pill, is order of magnitudes better. You know, just the nutrients are better. So you asked me about ginkgo before.
2: Yes.
1: So when you combine a multi with ginkgo biloba, which has wonderful support for the brain, along with krill oil and fish oil, incredible support for the brain, B vitamins, so important for the brain. And then you add our elite lutein, which has tons of brain benefits, along with skin benefits and eye benefits. This becomes just an outstanding brain formula on top of it being great for the heart and energy. The first thing people are going to notice is energy, but this is going to work. This is protecting your brain. We all want to age gracefully. The super pill is going to help you do just that.
2: You mentioned something a while ago, why it took a year to develop this. Purity Products has been around for 25 plus years now, so they don't do anything halfway. I mean, you put the components together and you want to make sure that it works. And when it does, you want to tell people about it, just like the super pill. It can deliver a multiple mode of action that goes way beyond just a basic multivitamin. And it boils down to what you like to call a difference maker in nutritional technologies. If you can, explain the savings here and why this is so advanced. Because I know savings is so important for so many people out there.
1: Wow, that is like such a great point. Because, you know, people used to complain about the sheer amount of stuff I would give them, right? They're also rolling their eyes at my receptionist when she gives them the number for the cost of it. Because if you're talking about, if you go out and buy a very top quality multivitamin, and then you're going to get some krill oil and some fish oil, and you're going to get CoQ10, and the top selling CoQ10 brand is 100 milligrams. We have 100 milligrams right here. Mm-hmm. You're going to get an eye formula with 10 milligrams of a very good lutein. So I can't see doing it for less than, and you're going to get a vitamin D formula and maybe a high-end B12.
2: Yeah.
1: I don't see you doing it for less than $200. And, you know, the fact that since you're bringing up money, the fact that Purity is letting folks try a full 1 month supply of this for $9.95, I mean, that is really, you know why they do it, Steve?
2: Why?
1: Because they want people to try it. They know this is a superior product. They're not out to lose money, Purity Products. But in essence, when you get this, they're pretty much losing money because I think the first 1,000 calls even getting free shipping. You'll know that better than me. But I mean, between the shipping and the cost of the vitamin, they're out big money when someone gets one of these. But they know once people say, see, wow, this is really a lot better than what I was taking, they're going to want to continue.
2: You know, I think this is a good time to clarify how Purity can claim things like better joint comfort in just 7 days with the Purity Super Pill. Because, hey, let's be honest here. I mean, you can't get this benefit from a regular multi out there. It just doesn't exist. Characterize why adding the omega-3s to Purity Super Pill really leverages the science of these omega-3s from krill to reduced joint pain from exercise and activity in just 7 days.
1: This is a great study. This is double-blind, placebo-controlled out of the Journal of the American College of Nutrition. And Steve, this was done on only 300 milligrams of krill oil. It was a high-end krill oil, but it's 300 milligrams. Mm-hmm. We use 500 milligrams of krill oil, and we use something called phospho-boost krill oil. So what have they done here? They've taken out more of the sea salts, and by doing that, they concentrate up the omega-3s and the phospholipids. And so it just, this is a really, really good krill oil. So you're going to get this benefit and then some. So in this study, in just 7 days, the folks that had knee discomfort, and I think these folks, if I remember correctly, were in their 50s. In just 7 days, Steve, they were 28% more comfortable.
2: Wow.
1: And they didn't do anything different. They weren't exercising or using PT or taking NSAIDs. It was they added krill oil.
2: Right.
1: In 30 days, they were 38% more comfortable. Now, researchers didn't stop there. They checked their joint flexibility, their joint functionality, all improved. On top of that, they measured something called C-reactive protein, which is a marker of inflammation. And we want to see that go down. And in this study, the folks on krill oil, C-reactive protein moved nicely in the right direction, showing that not only were people more comfortable, more functional, but their blood levels of this substance, C-reactive protein, were improved. So all around, tremendous benefit. This happened in 7 days. So I can say unequivocally that if you have joint discomfort, especially knee joint discomfort, because that's what this study was on, just krill oil seems to work just wonderful for making people more comfortable. So if you get this Purity Super Pill and you have the common aches and pains that come along with aging or overuse or being a weekend warrior, once you start to use this for about 7 days, you should feel more comfortable.
2: Well, this is a win-win because if you take something and it's going to make you feel better, going to make your joints feel better, you're going to want to exercise and have more activity on top of that. So
1: that's universal. Yeah, when I'm a chiropractor, so I see that all the time. They come in here, they're complaining, I can't exercise, I can't play golf, I can't play tennis, hiking's not comfortable anymore, I can't play with the grandkids, everything hurts. I'm going up and down the stairs, you know, whatever it is, and I start adjusting them. And once they feel better, they get back to doing the things they want to do. So yes, any therapy, any intervention that's going to help folks feel more comfortable tends to make them happier. And when you're happier and you're more comfortable, what do? You want to get back to your life, whether it's tennis or golf or hiking or playing with the grandkids or shopping or just doing more things. And we want all our customers to get out there and enjoy their lives.
2: And I think, Dr. Levin, this is a perfect time to remind our listeners about the great news here in this special offer. 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I'll give out that number here in just a couple of minutes. Let's bring Dr. Neil Levin back online here with us. And as you're talking, I'm sitting here hearing this cash register going off. If I was to go out and swallow all 15 to 20 vitamin pills a day with somewhere between $200 and $300 a month, you've gone through this whole litany of things. But one of the things that you haven't mentioned just yet, you've checked off literally all of the boxes here, but you insisted that Purity include 100 milligrams of coenzyme Q10 in this formula. Now, that's for energy, right?
1: Yeah, now if you go to the average, I don't know, big box store, club store, the best-selling CoQ10 has 100 milligrams of CoQ10. That's a good amount of CoQ10. Mm-hmm. So we have 100 milligrams of CoQ10. 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
2: Okay.
1: When you eat some food, whether it's fat, carbohydrates, protein, the body takes those, it absorbs them, it brings them to the cells. Once in the cells, it gets into the mitochondria, and those are your little blast furnaces. That's where you turn food into cellular energy. Well, one of the linchpins to turn food into cellular energy is CoQ10. Mm-hmm. You need lots of CoQ10 to effectively make your food into cellular energy. Now, when you were 20, Steve, you made oodles of CoQ10. By the time you're 70, that number is cut in half. So when you look at a 70-year-old, they're not really moving like a 20-year-old, right? So but the question becomes, can you by orally ingesting CoQ10 in supplement form, bump your levels back up? And the answer is yes. But CoQ10, it's absorbable, but when you take it with krill oil, it goes up. It's much better absorbable. So maybe 4 or 5 times better absorbed.
2: Nice.
1: And that's what we have it. We have in this krill oil, fish oil matrix. Now, one other point in CoQ10, for those out there listening that take a statin drug. And, you know, a ton of folks over 50 are on statins. They're one of the best-selling drugs out there. And we're not going to pass judgment on statins here. But the point is, if you're using a statin to lower your cholesterol because your doctor told you to, one of the side effects of statins is myalgias, is muscle pain, is discomfort. I see this all the time as a chiropractor. Mm-hmm. Folks come in and they tell me about that. But the widely held belief is that one of the reasons people get these myalgias, these muscle aches and pains from statins, is because it lowers your CoQ10 even more. So if you're taking CoQ10, if you're taking a statin, it's going to lower your CoQ10. So if you're on statins, you absolutely want a multi that has CoQ10. You want to get that CoQ10 in there. The point is, isn't it nice to know when you're taking the super pill, this also becomes your CoQ10 formula in a very absorbable omega-3 matrix.
2: Exactly. And I'm so glad you addressed that, because the energy factor in this is so vitally important. If you just join us, we're talking to Dr. Neil Levin with Purity Products. You know, one of the many ingredients in here that is a clinically validated nutrient is called lutein. Now, I know you mentioned that a little bit earlier. It's plant-based superfood from marigold flowers. It's really the centerpiece of basically every single eye or vision formula out there on the market. And you guys actually use a 10 full milligrams in this formula. It helps with sharper vision, helps with macular health, glare reduction. I thought that was a little surprising, which is great when you drive at night. I mean, this is great for brain function too. So, I mean, when you consider how much is in the Purity Super Pill multivitamin, Dr. Levin, Purity Super Pill, I would say, 40 times more here? Is that right? That's a big deal.
1: It's funny that you say that, because I was just looking at the supplement facts panel on the leading multi just now when you started asking me this question. Mm-hmm. And they have 0.25 milligram.
2: Wow.
1: We have 10 milligrams.
2: 10.
1: So yes, that's 40 times. That's the difference.
2: Huge.
1: So we have 40 times more lutein, and it's a very special lutein. It's called LuteMax 2020. Lots and lots of studies. Yes, it comes from marigold flowers. Mm-hmm. Yes, it's clinically tested. It's a top lutein in terms of research. And the research is plain. The benefits for vision are amazing. So LuteMax 2020 improves contrast sensitivity. It improves glare threshold. So if you're driving at night and you know that glare that they can hit you in the eyes, that bothersome glare,
2: oh, yeah.
1: This protects the eyes. It protects the eyes from blue light. Blue light is a very big problem. Like if you're looking at your computer, like I am right now, mm-hmm. It's shining blue light in your eyes. Your cell phone, when you're outside, you get a lot of blue. You've heard of blue blockers.
2: Yes.
1: Those sunglasses, one of the things they do is block blue light. too much blue light puts the kibosh on your sleep. So you're watching some TV or you're playing on your computer or your worst case scenario, you're bringing your cell phone to bed with you and looking at that, that's going to trash your melatonin and make it hard to sleep. Yep. Well, if you have enough lutein, it's almost like an internal blue block where it's protecting you from blue light. So, I mean, and it also boosts something called BDNF, that's brain-derived neurotrophic factor. What does that
2: do? Memory, right?
1: That's actually the factor that helps your brain neurons grow and make new synapses. And so, Nice. Yeah, I mean, lutein, great for the eyes, great for the brain, amazing skin benefits. You take lutein and it helps makes your skin look beautiful. So, yeah, this formula is just amazing. Imagine you take your multi, and you're going to get your multi now. You get your eye formula. 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It's just three pills. They're soft gels, so they slide right down, easy to swallow. And you're getting a month supply from Purity for $9.95. So that is, you know, this is one of those things you hear a lot of advertising these days, Steve. Right. You really do. I guess I'm being an advertiser right now, but I'm really a doctor that's just talking to you like I would talk to any of the patients that came in here. I saw probably 20 people this morning. This is the way I talk to them. 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This is your foundational nutrient. 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
2: 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Dr. Neil Levin, let's have some fun here. 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
2: All right. I have issues with my knees and my joints. Can the super pill help that?
1: In 7 days, Steve, we went over it a little while ago. 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So yeah, knees, I found in my practice, this is the kind of formula that just pretty much is very joint friendly.
2: All right, considering what we know about Purity Super Pill here, do you have any testimonials that you can share?
1: Oh yeah, I did pull four, they're like the first few I saw here. This guy's got a fun name, Bebop from Lehigh Valley, Pennsylvania. He's in the age 55 to 64 bracket, rates at 5 stars. He says, best multi. I'm so happy switching to the Purity Super Pill.
2: Wow.
1: Good mix of vitamins, krill and fish oil and CoQ10. Easy to take. I feel better after just a couple of weeks.
2: Give me another one.
1: One nickname, April from Mesa, Arizona. She says, amazing. I'm 65 years old. I feel like I'm in my 30s. People say I look like I'm in my 40s. The Super Pill makes me feel amazing. I love all the Purity products.
0: All right, one more here.
1: Sean T. He says, so much in one pill, excellent quality. It's easier to take just one pill instead of several. 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So yeah, this is one of those, once people start on this, they want to continue. This is a great nutrient. And again, for $9.95, absolutely give this a try.
0: Dr. Neil Levin, we've run out of time. I better go and give out that number.
1: Time always flies by, Steve. Thanks for having me.
0: All right, I've got some great news. 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
6: Fox News, I'm Paul Stevens. Search and rescue operations underway after a medevac flight from Bermuda to Logan International Airport in Boston dropped off the radar from Nantucket Island. Fox's Marianne Rafferty.
7: The plane plummeted from 24,000 feet to 11,000 feet in just 3 minutes.
6: Six people on board. The Coast Guard says a debris field has been found. President Trump speaking on his administration's record-setting numbers, quote-unquote, at a rally held in Ohio ahead of the upcoming midterms.
8: It was just announced that under Republican leadership, incomes for hardworking Americans have soared to the highest level ever recorded.
6: The president trying to boost the candidacies of U.S. Senator John Husted and gubernatorial candidate Vivek Ramaswamy 1 month ahead of the midterm elections. 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
14: 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I will see you in Jacksonville.
15: There's nearly 678,290,000 kids under five around the world. But what's so important about being five? A lot, it turns out. Children who live to age five are twice as likely to reach adulthood. That's why vaccines matter so much. For 40 years, Rotary and partners have delivered vaccines globally. Like here, and even here. Impressive, right? But 12.5 million children are still totally unvaccinated. Rotary knows we can find them. Because when Rotary and Indian vaccinators looked for families at bus and train stations, used motorbikes, and trekked house to house, they lowered polio cases by 94%. See? It can be done. And the results are worth it. Let's ensure that all children grow up safe from preventable diseases.
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16: It's a 6 on the WOKV weather meter for Sunday. The weather's going to be a lot like yesterday. Well, we'll start dry and there'll be some sunshine, so temperatures will warm up back in the mid to upper 80s, but heads up for more rain and storms starting Sunday after about 1 to 2 o'clock in the afternoon, lasting through sunset and even past sunset. So don't put the umbrellas away with still a few showers lingering tonight. Lows will be in the 70s. Then Monday is cloudy. We'll have off and on rain during the day, a little dreary with highs only in the 70s. From the Action News Jax First Alert Weather Center, I'm meteorologist Corey Sima for 104.5 WOKV.
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17: It has been more than 20 years since an American woman won the International Laser Class Association, ILCA, 6 Women's World Championship, and it has now happened. I am so grateful to welcome Charlotte Rose, Jacksonville University Class of 22, and her coach, JU Head Sailing Coach John Faudre, with me today. Thank you both so much for being here and congratulations to both of you.
18: Thank you so much.
17: Coach, did you know that Charlotte was destined for greatness?
19: Yes, I did know that before
18: before she started, I had been following her career, as a youth sailor. And then obviously once she got here and was a two-time national champion and podiumed all 4 years at the national championship, I knew the sky was the limit for her, and I knew her work ethic and how competitive she was. So I knew this day would come.
17: He says so humbly, Charlotte. Meanwhile, you did all the work. Let's first talk about your career at JU. Why did you decide to go to JU? What did you study there?
19: Did
17: you study or did you just sail the whole time?
19: I did study there. I wish I could have just gotten my degree in sailing. That would have been super fun. But yeah, I got my degree in kinesiology and an undergrad in minor in psychology. And that was really cool, and got to, kinesiology is sports science. So it was really cool to do that and study there. I guess initially why I went to JU was, I didn't know much about college sailing. I'm from Houston, Texas, and there's not much sailing going on here, especially like high school sailing and going into college sailing. And I guess I was not like a very big fish at the time, but obviously John saw a lot of potential in me, and I didn't really care like how big the school was. And honestly, yeah, when I came and visited JU for the first time, I think it was 2017, like fall 2017, I just fell in love with the campus. And yeah, and I remember having a conversation with John, and I always wanted to follow like the Olympics and go to the Olympics one day and to Olympic campaign. And I kind of told John, I was like, well, I'm going to choose laser sailing over college sailing, just so you know. And he was like, okay, that's fine. And he was like probably one of the only coaches that I spoke to that was super supportive. And yeah, I just wanted to sail and see what college sailing was like, and to sail in Florida and not have to wear a dry suit. I think I wore a dry suit, which is like for really cold weather, once in my 4 years of college sailing. So it was really, really nice. Yeah, I really enjoyed my time at JU, and John was really great as a coach.
17: So a couple of steps back, how did you get involved in sailing then as a younger person?
19: Houston is about an hour away from the water, like the Gulf of Mexico, or like Galveston Bay area. And my dad's friend got us into like weekend sailing on bigger boats. So like my family and I would just like go on the weekends and spend time on the water. And I really enjoyed it. I actually we had like a little dinghy that came with it was like a Catalina 32, and it came with like a tiny like dinghy boat. And I used to row around the harbor. It wasn't sailing, it was just rowing, but I just really enjoyed doing that. And my parents signed me up for Learn to Sail summer camp at one of the yacht clubs that's down in Houston. Yeah, I learned to sail and did some competitions throughout Texas, and then moved into the Ilka 6 when I was about 13, which is half my life I've been sailing that boat, and kind of just took off and didn't realize the route that it would take me. And I've always wanted to go to the Olympics since I was a kid. So sailing was just one of the sports that I picked, and it worked out. So, yeah.
17: Oh, she talked about the difference between college sailing and laser sailing. For those who have no idea anything sailing related, myself included, what is the distinction between college sailing and laser sailing?
18: Yeah, so the laser Ilka is a single-handed boat, one person. And we do sail that in college, but primarily we sail double-handed boats, two people per boat. It's a little bit different of a game. Charlotte was used to sailing by herself and competing only for herself, and then joining a team, just like any other team sport, all of a sudden becomes, more about the team than the individual. And then also learning how to work with another person in the boat and communicate and those sort of interpersonal relationships. It's one of those things that's like same but different, right? Indoor volleyball versus beach volleyball, same game, but just slightly different. And so she had primarily done the single-handed stuff, the laser stuff. And, so it was, I'm sure, a little bit of a transition for her, but it didn't really take a whole lot to get her, you know, focused on the college side of things. And she was able to, like she said earlier, she was able to do both at the same time. And we were, the whole university was really supportive of her Olympic aspirations. And, you know, so when she did travel, you know, outside of college, with the U.S. sailing team at the time, you know, the whole university, professors, all the way up to the president of the university were supportive of that for her.
17: So the ILCA 6 took place in Ireland, and the last American woman to win the event was Paige Raley in 2005. Charlotte, that must have felt pretty great.
19: Yeah, it was a really great feeling, I think. I think for everyone that sails the ILCA 6, or I guess in the entire sailing world, to win a world championship is a pretty big deal. And especially for, you know, every season of campaigning, we have a world championship that happens every year. It doesn't happen in the same place. They move it every single year. And I would say the world championships, either the hardest or even the second hardest compared to the Olympic Games, the hardest event to win for the ILCA 6 class. So compared to college sailing, so the ILCA 6, we do, like, our each race is about 40 minutes long, and the event carries over for around 6 days, whereas college sailing is usually only over a weekend, unless it's the national championship, which is 4 days, and they do like 20-minute races and I think 18 total. And then at the national championships, they do 32 races total. So quite a big change, I'd say, from the, like your previous question, from doing a lot longer races over a longer period of time compared to more like sprint races for a shorter amount of time.
17: And I'm certain that they don't move the event just so that the organizers have a different venue every year. They must also do that so that you don't ever get accustomed to the same waterway and the same style. Is that accurate?
19: Yeah, I would say each year there's a bid. So people that, like, there are people around the world that want to, you know, host the world championship. But I think, yeah, it is good to have it in a different location every year, just because definitely keeps people on their toes. Like this year we had it in Dunleary Island, which I had never gone before, but it is a pretty difficult venue in Dublin Bay. And then, you know, last year we were in Qingdao, China, which is a very far, you know, like very far away place. We had super light wind, a lot of current. Next year we'll be in Fortaleza, Brazil. And then the year after that we'll be in New Zealand. So very interesting places to sail.
17: What was the moment that you knew you were going to be victorious? Was there a moment when you...
19: I think so. Our final series, we do two races that are 20 minutes long. And I think after the first race, I think I remember I had a 5-point spread and I had a really good rate. I finished second the first final series, and the second place woman, the Belgian woman, finished sixth. And so I kind of knew I had like, they said it on the live footage where it was like one hand on the trophy. And so I kind of knew it, but I didn't want to jinx it. And so I just went into the last race and tried to sail the best I could. And I think I was kind of in shock when I finished, because I stopped and you could hear in the live footage, like, did I win? Which, like, everyone's like, oh my God, yeah, you did win. I was like, oh my gosh. Like, and I think I was just super, super happy. You know, I took a lot of confidence going into the last day. I think other than one day I held on to the yellow bib, which is, you wear a yellow bib if you're in first place. And then the only day that I didn't wear the yellow bib was because I was in second place. So I had a really strong week of sailing, and I took a lot of confidence going into the last day, and just had to finish it off, really. So I'm really proud about that.
17: You deserve all of the praise that you are receiving. Coach, does this now become a recruiting tool for Jacksonville University?
18: It definitely helps. You know, with Charlotte coming here was a huge boost in recruiting for us, but definitely this world championship. Yeah, I would imagine, you know, anytime people see the type of athlete that Charlotte is to come out of Little Jacksonville, you know, Little Jacksonville University, and the team here, you know, it sort of elevates our game for sure.
17: Coach John Faudre and Charlotte Rose, thank you so much and congratulations again. Well earned, well deserved. And what do we say, best of luck? What is the sailing term for best of luck?
19: Yeah, I guess best of luck, or no one says break a leg. I think it's just best of luck.
18: No, I don't think we want to say break a leg.
17: Thank you so much.
19: Well, thanks for having me.
18: Thank you.

0: and I screwed it up earlier. We said the $6 million man.
1: No.
0: No.
1: Close. The greatest American hero.
2: What a fantastic show.
0: It was a great 80s TV show.
2: Somewhere out there, Robert Catt is feeling a big warm hug right now.
0: He is.
2: Being remembered, being appreciated.
0: Oh, yes.
2: Because some things just won't die, including the greatest American hero.
0: So does this mean that Curtis Dvorak from the Jacksonville Zoo and Botanical Gardens is the greatest American hero?
1: Self-proclaimed, yes.
0: We feel high about yourself.
2: He's the greatest American wildlife wanderer.
1: That's right. Greatest American wildlife wanderer.
2: Greatest American original jaguar.
1: Yep. We got a few of those titles, yeah. So, I don't know. We'll go with the greatest American, you know. There's no vote on it, so I can claim it, right?
0: There you go. It's all you. Well, why are you dressed up like the greatest American hero today?
1: Because it's spooktacular time at the Jacksonville Zoo and Botanical Gardens. And as I was walking out of my house this morning, walking through the garage where I keep all of my bins of costumes, I remembered, I was like, oh, we're talking about spooktacular. Oh, no, I got to grab a costume. And I did the sloth, obviously, and I did the beaver last year. And this was honestly... I looked up at the bins and they're clear bins and I saw the logo. You know, and it's just one of my favorite, all time favorite 80s shows. And I saw it, so I was like, I gotta dress as that. So, and I can't find the wig though. That was bothering me. So I had a USA hat.
0: You know, I mean, that's good.
1: To go with it. But the wig, I have the blonde wig that goes with it, you know, the curly hair he had and everything. I had that. I couldn't find it. So I grabbed the USA hat. Chase brought me up though. He's too young to know it. He had no clue. He's like, The Noid?
0: That was Domino's, wasn't it?
1: No, it's not.
2: 30 minutes or less, baby.
0: Oh, my gosh. Is that not crazy or what?
1: No, it's not the Noid.
0: Oh, that's good. Oh, so. The Noid. I love that. All right. So Spooktacular is getting underway.
1: Back.
0: So
1: that's
0: tell
1: right.
0: us everything we need to know about Spooktacular, Curtis.
1: Oh, gosh. Well, Spooktacular, you know, starting here at the Jacksonville Zoo and Botanical Gardens, coming up in October. We have a bunch of new stuff there, a 400-foot light tunnel. That is going to be pretty cool. But yeah, select nights, October 10th, 15th to the 18th, 22nd to the 25th, and the 29th to the 31st. And you can obviously go to jacksonvillezoo.org always to get your tickets and more information on it. Important stuff, sensory-friendly night is October 11th. And so we want to get that out to the folks. But yeah, timed entry slots, 6 o'clock to 7:30 and 7:30 to 9 o'clock. So we're kind of... switching it up there because, you know, you make a round. It takes you about 90 minutes total walking through, get all the candy you want and get on out of there. So we're doing some timed things so that it won't be a total crush all right at the gates opening or at any one time. So that should help you out. But kids, I think this was written for me because it says masks, full face masks are only allowed for kids 10 and under. And I really took that as an attack. You know, I was like, I don't understand. What am I?
2: It sounds personal.
1: Yeah, like, what's wrong? Why can't I wear a full face mask? But anyway, it's a safety thing, folks. So just follow the rules, even if they were written for me. But yeah, so you got the candy, you got the 400-foot light tunnel, which is going to be pretty cool, which is longer than a football field. So that's pretty cool.
0: And you're not skimping on candy either.
1: No, they got candy all over the place. You're going to get a nice stroll through the zoo and get some candy, and it's a fun time of year. And we got a scare zone. There is a scare zone. My 8-year-old is pumped for it. He said he's going to walk through it and not get scared. So we'll see. We'll see what happens there. But you can choose to go in the scare zone or not. You don't have to go in there. But yeah, come on out. Support the spooktacular at the zoo. And again, you know, the purpose of these night events, one, we're trying to, you know, have some fun, but also it's another chance for us to get people into the zoo at a different time of day, you know, a fun time, but also help us, you know, create more revenue, which allows us to do more education, more conservation here with our animals and with animals around the world.
0: And it's kicking off the holiday season, so following Nights of Lights becomes the zoo lights that we've seen over and over again. And so being able to do these things really does, in an off season, if you will, help to drive attention and ultimately attendance and revenue.
1: 100%. That new entrance has been great this year. Opening that new entrance this year has been fantastic. You know, a lot of people are, attendance is up, which is really cool. And the manatees, everybody's loving going and watching them. And I think you guys saw the news.
0: Yeah, there was video just last week of a new manatee. Like, that is not an easy task to put a manatee into that huge tank.
1: Heavy.
0: Yes.
1: Yeah, that's why we got a crane. Our crew there is very happy that we have the crane now with that new $72 million entrance. But yeah, Lorenzo is is the new manatee in there with the other two boys. With Alpine is the one who got to go back to Crystal River, and then you got Francesco and Cullen still there. And Francesco and Cullen are also still trying to make weight. It's like fighters; they're trying to make weight to get back, you know, to go back home. Once they make weight, they'll be heading out. I've heard some rumblings; don't have anything exact, but some rumblings that you know, Cullen and Francesco maybe going home soon, or potential could potentially if they make weight and stuff. But then I also heard, you know, the unfortunate part we're getting into once we get into the winter. It's when we're probably going to see some more manatees at the zoo. So it's a good news, bad news.
0: That's because of the cold weather?
1: Yeah, the cold weather. That's when you start to get the cold stress.
0: Okay.
1: Obviously, boat strikes are the number one reason we end up seeing manatees, unfortunately. But cold stress is another big one. And once we get into the winter, I think from what I heard is that other facilities, because we're part of a network of facilities helping the manatees around the state of Florida. And other facilities, from what I heard, are going to move some manatees to us to make room for the cold stress. Because the cold stress will happen in the areas, you know, where they're going to move some out, just anticipating it. And, you know, so the cool thing is, you know, I think the manatees will get, just like Lorenzo, you know, he had to be brought back in, got to fatten him up. You know, he's looking a little light. The good news of the manatees that hopefully we're going to see, you know, through the winter is they won't be critical. And it's kind of nice seeing all that lettuce out there floating in the
0: And it's a short term thing for because you can see how many up to how many manatees can be in the exhibit at one time.
1: Now they're saying 15 to 20.
0: Yeah, so you're at three now.
1: At three. So can you imagine if we got 15 in there?
0: Like, and it's awesome just to see the three because you can individually focus on one and follow it around as it's eating and doing it all of its stuff. But I can't imagine to see 15 in there. Yeah. It'll get a lot more attraction.
1: I'm excited. You know, again, I say excited to see more in there. But as we've talked about this, it's the last step in their rehab. It's the last step in their rehab, fattening them up, getting them back to weight where they can go out and be sent back home. But I think the thing that we've noticed that's really cool is people seeing these manatees for the first time, seeing a manatee and not just seeing the top of a gray thing come out of the water and make an air bubble, you know, and you see this when you look down in the river, you know, you can't see them very clearly, but people seeing the manatees right through that glass and for the first time, like seeing the whole shape of the thing and seeing how peaceful they are, like it's changing the way people perceive, you know, the issue of manatees in our state. And so seeing a bunch of them in there, I think we'll just do even more than that. Because if we get 10 in there or something like that, I think, you know, our gate's going to be full. We're going to have people coming there a lot because that's just really cool. Like if you've been to the Springs, you've seen hundreds of them gather and it's just amazing to see that many together. But I think it'll be pretty neat. And I think it'll be great for conservation.
0: One of our favorite fall traditions returns in a matter of weeks. Spooktacular back at the Jacksonville Zoo and Botanical Gardens. And if you are in need of a new costume, I know a guy.
1: Yeah.
0: His name is Curtis Dvorak. He's got bins and bins of them. So just make sure that if you're 10 and under, you wear those full-face masks,
1: full
0: okay?
1: Face. All right.
0: All right. Always a kid at heart. More at jacksonvillezoo.org. You can become a member there and see what else is coming up on the horizon over the next several weeks and into the holiday season. Our wildlife wanderer, the greatest Jacksonville hero. There he is, Curtis Dvorak, with us every month on Jacksonville's Morning News.
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5: My name is Ariel. When I arrived in the U.S. at 19, I struggled to find job opportunities without my high school diploma. My entire life changed when I took a chance and got my high school diploma at age 22. Everything I have, my education, my career, my marriage, I owe to the Adult Literacy Center and my teachers. They were with me every step of the way, helping

0: carry out what they are calling a terrorist attack.
1: And investigators are trying to figure out whether or not that co-pilot acted alone. Friends of the late college football player Nolan Wells speaking out about the death threats they've received after Wells drowning in July off of Mississippi's Horn Island. Fox's Natalie Chuck.
2: Three of Nolan Wells' friends are now speaking out, breaking their silence. Wells went out on a boat off of the Gulf of Mississippi on the 4th of July to an island, and 2 days later, after being reported missing, his body was found face down in the sand. His friend said Wells stayed behind on the island where people were partying to continue socializing, saying he would get a ride back, but he never did. Immediately after his disappearance, photos of the black college football player and several white friends started circulating, and race became a topic of conversation on the internet. Wells' phone also made it back on the boat with his friends, adding to the public speculation.
1: Now, this coming after a grand jury said there was no criminal intent in Wells' death, which could change if any new evidence emerges. The cause of death still undetermined. The family saying they cannot accept the ruling and they'll keep fighting. I'm Paul Stevens. This is Fox News.
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5: It's a 6 on the WOKV weather meter for Sunday. The weather's going to be a lot like yesterday. Well, we'll start dry and there will be some sunshine, so temperatures will warm up back in the mid to upper 80s. But heads up for more rain and storms starting Sunday after about 1 to 2 o'clock in the afternoon, lasting through sunset and even past sunset. So don't put the umbrellas away with still a few showers lingering tonight. Lows will be in the 70s. Then Monday is cloudy. We'll have off and on rain during the day, a little dreary, with highs only in the 70s. From the Action News Jax First Alert Weather Center, I'm meteorologist Corey Sima for 104.5 WOKV.
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6: Welcome to This Week in the 904. I'm your host, Jake Stofan. This is a community affairs show. We'll focus on politics, public policy, and the issues that affect our local communities. Joining us today virtually is Congressman and Republican Florida gubernatorial nominee Byron Donalds. And Congressman, welcome back to the show. Thanks for joining us. And hopefully we keep a good connection here. This is kind of a test run of something we haven't done before.
7: Well, it's good to be with you. Good to be back with you. And this thing will go as far as Wi-Fi and cellular service will take us.
6: Fantastic. Well, obviously you're joining us on the campaign trail right now. Wanted to ask you, first off, I mean, how has the campaign been going? This is expected to be a tough year for Republicans. And, you know, do you hold that to, or expect that to hold true here in Florida? Or do you think Florida is going to be the outlier as it has been in elections past?
7: Well, first I'll tell you the campaign trail has been great. We've been crisscrossing Florida. I was just up in the Panhandle area, Fort Walton Beach. I was in Gulf County. We did an event in Jefferson County over in Monticello. It's been great no matter where we've been. I think, you know, obviously you're the party in power in Washington, so there are some headwinds. But here in Florida, the people of our state love our state. And that's not a partisan love. It's whether you're Republican, Independent, or a Democrat. People love Florida. They love living here. My mission is to lower the cost of what it takes to live here. Everything from insurance to housing costs, making sure our children can achieve the Florida dream in their lifetime the way I was able to. And we want to make sure we have a government accountable to the people of our state. But people love Florida. We think that we're going to be very successful this November, but it's about people getting out and voting and making sure that they keep Florida as the state that they love.
6: You mentioned insurance, and we'll dig a little deeper into that topic coming up. But there have been a few polls out recently that I wanted to ask you, some good, some maybe a little nerve-wracking for the campaign. There was one that had you up by one over your Democratic contender, David Jolly. But there has been some that have come out since then that have shown a larger lead for your campaign. How much are you looking at these polls? I mean, you know, is that informing your campaign at all at this point, or are you guys feeling pretty good in terms of what you maybe are seeing internally?
7: I look at all the information, I look at all the data, and then we do the very next thing, which is you get back out on the ground and you talk to voters. And as we crisscross the state and you talk to voters, we believe we're going to be just fine when it comes to the final outcome on November 3rd. It's also about hitting the doors of people in our state. We've knocked over 800,000 doors in my campaign for governor, talking to independent voters, soft Democrat voters, soft Republican voters, and talking about these kitchen table issues around costs, around affordability that matters so much to the people of our state. So we've built a campaign that we feel is going to be very resilient when it comes to some of the national headwinds. But it's about being focused on the policy that people care about. That's the stuff that you can control. Whether a poll has us up one or has us up a bunch more, it really doesn't matter to the work that we're going to do day in, day out, talking to the people of the great state of Florida.
6: Looking back to the results of the primary election, there were some results in there that some people kind of focused on. I think I might have asked you about this on election night. But, you know, some of the rural counties did go to Jay Collins in that race. Are you worried that you have a rural problem? What are you doing to try to reach out to rural voters over this next month, I guess, at this point?
7: It's actually what I told you at the top. We've been taking time to go into these communities, hold events, talk to them. I was with Sheriff McNeil, who's endorsed me out of Jefferson County, spent time with him and his entire team, talked to the people of Jefferson County, went to Monticello. I think it's about going there and taking the time to do that. I mean, look, I give credit to Jay Collins. Jay worked incredibly hard, especially in a lot of those areas, to do what he could to earn their support, and he was very successful in some of those counties. Now I have Jay's endorsement to be Florida's next governor, along with Paul Renner's endorsement to be Florida's next governor, along with Governor DeSantis's endorsement to be Florida's next governor. So you just take that momentum and you keep going up there. You talk to people every single day and you work hard to earn their vote.
6: You know, there's also some indications Latino voters may be shifting away from the Republican Party as a result of the president's hardline immigration policies. Obviously, it's a big voter bloc here in Florida. What's your message to Latino voters at this point, especially those that look at the federal immigration efforts or even the state-led efforts like Alligator Alcatraz, Deportation Depot, and, you know, they say they aren't liking what they're seeing?
7: Well, I think first and foremost, let's talk about the things that they do like. Florida has become the epicenter for a free society here in the United States. We let people live their lives. We keep a low tax environment, no state income taxes, a vibrant business community, and we keep communities safe. That's what all families want, whether you're Hispanic, whether you're Black, or whether you're white. I think when it comes to immigration, there has to be a standard in our country, and the standard is legal immigration with assimilation. That keeps the American people safe. That keeps people in the Hispanic community who've come to our country legally safe, and it also protects the immigrant. It helps keep the immigrant safe as well. And so that's the standard that we're going to move forward with in Florida. We're going to continue to cooperate and work with the federal government, but we want to make sure that people in our cities, people in our state, they continue to be safe. Those are the standards that have made Florida the best state in America. Those are the standards that are going to guide us into the future.
6: You know, on that note, there was a recent DHS Inspector General report that raised some concerns about Alligator Alcatraz before it was shuttered. And even some Republican state lawmakers have raised questions about how much money the state spent on that facility and whether that money will actually come back from the federal government as promised. Do you think Alligator Alcatraz was a good idea in retrospect? And what would you do as governor to ensure Florida is made whole by the feds to reimburse our taxpayers?
7: Well, look, I think that facility and some of the others that were stood up was in response to a desire of the voters coming out of the 2024 elections. The Department of Homeland Security did not have the resources at that time to be able to stand up the ability to hold criminal illegal aliens and move them out of our country. And so the governor stepped up and did what was necessary. I think now that that facility is closed, people have asked, are we going to reopen it? And the answer is no. There's no need for a facility like that now. Homeland has the resources that they need to continue that mission. I think going forward, with respect to the funding, we're going to fight very hard working with the federal government, working with President Trump, in order to get those resources back into Florida.
6: Well, Congressman Donalds, we've got to take a break, but don't go anywhere. Coming up, we'll be speaking with Congressman Donalds about the debate around debates.
4: From CBS 47 and Fox 30, you're watching This Week in the 904.
6: We're back on This Week in the 904 with Congressman and Florida GOP gubernatorial nominee Byron Donalds. And Congressman Donalds, the debate around debates has gotten a lot of attention this election cycle. At this point, do you expect one to happen between you and your Democratic opponent, David Jolly, before November 3rd?
7: Look, I think it's unfortunate. I'm ready to go. I want to have a debate. David Jolly continues to say no. So right now the ball is in his court. But in light of that, we've just continued our mission of going to the voters, taking our message directly to them. And Jake, I'll tell you, one of the things that we do, any event that we do, we post it online for the people of Florida to see. It's on our social media. We back it up on our YouTube page. People can go and see the event end to end, beginning to end, live. We also take questions live in the room. We don't pick people out of the crowd with pre-written questions. We let them ask whatever they want, and we think that's important. All that stuff is on our YouTube page, on our social media, for people to be able to follow. Contrast that with Mr. Jolly. Mr. Jolly does not host live events. He does not take live questions from Floridians. And I think if you're not going to debate, at a minimum, you could just open up the floor and let the people of Florida just ask questions and show it online to the people of our state. But I believe there should be debates. I'm ready to go. I want to debate. Right now, David Jolly has to decide if he wants to get on stage, or is he too afraid of frankly messing up and saying something that he can't recover from.
6: So, you know, you agreed to three debates. Jolly agreed to some debates. None of them were the same debates. And ultimately, he said he wouldn't debate because, as he put it, you were a liar. That was his words, not mine, obviously. You know, was there any coordination between the campaigns on this? I mean, how did you guys both end up signing up for different things without getting confirmation from the other campaign that, you know, the other candidate was actually willing to participate in that event?
7: I think there was an initial conversation between the two camps, but then they went silent. They went dark. We were trying to get confirmations back from them. It was really going nowhere. So I told my team, well, just go pick out the news stations that we want to go do debates with. We picked three, put that information out there. Then it was 2 days later, Jolly came back and said that he didn't want to do any debates. And I just really think that's unfortunate.
6: You know, you obviously chose not to debate in the Republican primary. Do you feel like by doing that, you kind of maybe set a precedent or accidentally created an easy out for Jolly to avoid the debate stage in the general election as a result?
7: I made a decision in the primary because at that time the polling was just so stark that I looked at it and said, well, why even step into that arena? I think in retrospect, yeah, I would have done it. It's something that I would have wanted to do. But I made that decision and I stood by it and we moved forward. We all acknowledge the general election is much closer than the primary elections were. And I will also add, Mr. Jolly, he had a Democrat primary with Dottie Joseph, one of my former colleagues in the state house. He didn't get on the stage with her. And so I think it's important that now that we're in the general, yes, there are much tighter races than they were in the primary. The people of Florida deserve to hear from both of us. But Jake, if he doesn't decide to show up, I'm going to continue talking to the people of our state. We are going to do it live. People can go to at Byron Donalds. They can go to my YouTube page. They can go find these events, watch them at their leisure so they can see what I think about some of these key issues. But even better than that, they can see that Floridians are asking these questions, that they're not scripted from the campaign. Or quite frankly, they're not even questions from the press. They come from the people of Florida.
6: You know, in lieu of a debate, would you consider doing something maybe like a town hall style event moderated by a third party, even if it's just you on the stage? It sounds like you've kind of been doing that to some degree, but I guess I'm thinking some of those stations that you're originally trying to do a debate, is there a way to work something else out so it could still be televised? I know we've been trying to do something like that, but I won't put too much pressure on you to sign up right now.
7: No, Jake, I'll tell you right now, yeah, we would love to do something like that. I think doing a town hall format, people want to be able to hear your thoughts on some of these key public policy issues. We're prepared to do that. I'm actually look forward to those types of events. And if you go and look at the events we host, I'm not doing big rally speeches. Like, the opening comments are about maybe 5 minutes, sometimes 10 minutes, you know, if the crowd is excited and we kind of get into it. But then we open up the floor every single time. We pass the microphones around and we let people ask their questions. So we've been doing Q&As in town halls all across Florida really for about 7 months now. Even back into the primary, that's what we've been doing. And we're going to continue to do that.
6: People are asking, is the need for debate over? Is the era of debate coming to an end? Do you worry the trend that we've seen this election cycle will continue on into future elections in Florida, or is this just kind of a weird year and hopefully it's a one-off thing?
7: No, I think debates are still going to be around. I really do. I think it's more so the year. I mean, even if you look back at the primary, a lot of the primaries really weren't that close. But now in the general, you know, I think it's something that you're going to see them, not just this cycle, but into the future. Like, I want to debate right now, but we'll see what happens. That's up to Jolly. But I think debates will still be around. And I think it's also important to note that voters are really expressing their desire to see them. So I think debates will be back and they'll be around. I don't think that what you're seeing right now is going to continue into the future.
6: We've got to take a break here. Don't go anywhere. Up next, we'll speak with Congressman Donalds about one of the biggest issues in Florida for the past several years. That, of course, is property insurance.
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6: We're back on This Week in the 904 with Congressman Byron Donalds, who's the Republican nominee for governor here in Florida. Congressman, this is the issue that feels like it's never fully resolved here in Florida. Of course, we're talking about property insurance. You've been running some ads lately, hitting your opponent, David Jolly, for his plan on that issue, which, at the risk of oversimplifying it, would basically get rid of private hurricane insurance or wind insurance and leave it up to the state to pay out claims. There's an FSU study that looked at a similar concept that your campaign's been highlighting. Give me an idea of what that study concluded and why you believe this is a bad idea.
7: Well, what the study concluded is that the people of Florida would be assessed with a hurricane tax around $1,000, regardless of where the storm hit landfall. In Southwest Florida, we've been hit with a lot of storms over the last several years, but some of the payments for that would actually be assessed on insurance holders in Jacksonville, not just on property insurance, but on car insurance, on renter's insurance. The reason why I think it's a bad idea is because anytime the government takes over an entire industry, especially in insurance, it almost never works. The premiums go significantly higher than what was promised, and the benefits actually go down. And I'm not a special pleader for the insurance company, but Jolly's plan is a complete takeover of wind insurance. He says he would pay for it by taxing the profits of insurance companies, but if he takes away 70% of their business model in Florida, how are you going to raise taxes when there's no more profits to tax? Like, this common sense stuff like this that you have to think about. That's why his plan never made any sense the second he started talking about it. My plan to bring down the bill actually builds on the tort reform of Governor DeSantis from a couple of years ago. We also make structural reform for existing fund, do some work on home hardening to expand and frankly make sure those programs are tied to home hardening, not to cosmetic updates of homes. We want to keep citizens insurance low, and at post-storm, and when you're trying to rebuild, we want your permits to be automatic. No more waiting 6 months or 8 months or 10 months to get a building permit from local government. We want that to be automatic. We modeled our plan. It will lower premiums 20% in the state of Florida. I think private solutions always work better than a government takeover. And last thing I'll say is, don't take my word for it. A lot of Floridians have national flood insurance. National flood insurance, the premiums have gone higher. The services have gotten worse. It's actually not working for the people of Florida, like it's not working for the people of America.
6: What do you think of Florida where essentially everyone is on citizens? What would that look like?
7: What it would mean is that the state of Florida will have to hold probably about $30 to $40 billion in cash in the event of a storm. But where are you going to get that money? Right now, the Florida cap fund has about $13 billion. Jolly says he wants to tax a certain insurance company profits, but like I said, he takes away the business, so there's nothing to tax. Two, he wants to raise dock stamps. Dock stamps are for when people buy homes. I thought we're trying to lower the cost of housing, not raise it with a new tax. The third is he wants to take TDT dollars. The TDT dollars are already spoken for with local governments. He says at one time, he says he supports local control, but now he wants to take away a major revenue stream from local government. So his plan simply doesn't add up. But at its core, we've seen this before. I remember when the Affordable Care Act was being talked about. We were told that you could keep your doctor, you could keep your plan. Premiums were going to go down $2,000 for everybody. None of that was true. And he's now trying to push a government takeover of wind insurance. And I'm here to tell the people of Florida, the government takes it over, even a government as well-run as ours. But the government takes it over, the premiums go higher, the coverages get worse. That's not in the interest of the people of Florida.
6: So some other big news on this issue that broke recently, reporting uncovered documents showing is Florida insurers were crying poor, threatening to leave the state and demanding state lawmakers pass litigation reform. They were also funneling millions of dollars back to affiliated companies. What do you make of that revelation? Did state lawmakers get played? Is there any need to go back and maybe rethink some of those reforms that were passed a few years ago?
7: Well, first, let's talk about the revelations. I think that what we need to make sure happens is that the Office of Insurance Regulation has the resources they need to hold insurance companies accountable. We want to make sure that as people are paying premiums into these companies, that the companies are going to be with the people of Florida through the storm, not just when times are good, but they're going to be there when times are bad. I think if you're going to talk about tort reform, the tort reform decisions by Governor DeSantis were the correct decisions. We actually needed to do that. We're going to keep tort reform in place, and then we're going to find ways to continue to manage the system. This is why I support having an industry scorecard on insurance. The industry scorecard, its purpose is not just to tell people the cost of the premiums, but it's also to tell people the claims process, the denial rates, the claims timelines. These are just as important to the people of Florida as the premiums that they want to pay. We want to drive those premiums down, but also make sure they're informed about the carrier that they're going to do business with.
6: You know, overall, what would you say your plan for property insurance is at this point? I mean, we do see positive moves in the market, more insurers coming in, rates going down in some cases, even cash rebates from some insurance companies. I know I personally got one from USAA. They were like, here's $700. I was like, oh my Lord, that's, quite helpful. I mean, is this an if it ain't broke, don't fix it situation, or do you think there's still some work to be done here?
7: Oh, no. There's still more work to be done. Even though insurance premium rates are coming down in Florida, we need to make sure that premiums come down. That's what people are paying in their mortgage statements. We want to make sure that those prices come down as well. We are not done. There's more work to be done. But I will say that when we started seeing insurance premiums rise in our state 6 years ago, you do have to give credit to Governor DeSantis and the legislature for stepping in and doing something about it around tort. That was the first step. We're going to bring the second step. It's about making sure insurance is affordable for the people of our state.
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23: Fox News, I'm Jack Callahan. President Trump touting what he called his administration's record-setting numbers at a campaign rally in Ohio.
24: It was just announced that under Republican leadership, incomes for hardworking Americans have soared to the highest level ever recorded.
23: President trying to boost the candidacies of U.S. Senator John Houston and gubernatorial candidate Vivek Ramaswamy 1 month ahead of the midterm elections.
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5: It's a 6 on the WOKV weather meter for Sunday. The weather's going to be a lot like yesterday. Well, we'll start dry, and there will be some sunshine, so temperatures will warm up back in the mid to upper 80s. But heads up for more rain and storms starting Sunday after about 1 to 2 o'clock in the afternoon, lasting through sunset and even past sunset. So don't put the umbrellas away with still a few showers lingering tonight. Lows will be in the 70s. Then Monday is cloudy. We'll have off and on rain during the day, a little dreary, with highs only in the 70s. From the Action News Jax First Alert Weather Center, I'm meteorologist Corey Sima for 104.5 WOKV.
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28: 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He's also the main speaker for Para El Camino, the Spanish version of the Lutheran Hour. He's originally from Venezuela and served for more than 12 years as pastor at Grace Lutheran Church in Milwaukee. 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
27: Life as we know it, or the life we are living now, is not always a place we want to be. Sometimes we deal with suffering, face tragedies, live with extreme or unexpected situations, and also walk this path of life with people who might disappoint us. What if there were another life? One that was different. One that was even better than the one you want, and that was also eternal. Something that lasts forever. What if this new life could completely change your perspective on how you are living today, here and now? What if this new life I'm talking about were God's plan for you? I want to talk about this and more in the message we have prepared for you this week here at the Lutheran Hour. Some time ago, while sharing with one of our workers of Cristo para Todas las Naciones, or Christ for All Nations, which is what Lutheran Hour Ministries is called in Latin America, I learned the story of a woman who at one point felt ready to end her life. She suffered from terrible depression and mistakenly thought that ending it all was her only option. She sent farewell messages to her loved ones, got into her car, and drove to a place where she thought she could do this. However, while she was driving, one of her messages came on the radio, which spoke about the importance of life and placing our anxieties in God's hands. It was a simple prayer of about 20 or 30 seconds, enough to change the course of this story. I was told that she stopped her car in the middle of the road, turned off the engine, and she began to cry like never before. After this, she was able to resume her therapy sessions with her psychologist and was able to find help. And you might be wondering, how did we find out about this? Well, the psychologist herself called our office one day to thank us for our radio messages and tell us the story. She said, "Perhaps you don't know it, but you save lives with the work you do." Praise God. Everything we do here is for the glory of God, and so that more and more people, real people like you with real problems like yours, can hear about Jesus and know that only with Him does our life have a future and better options. It is Jesus, through His Word, the only one who can save lives and change our perspective on how we live here and now. Unfortunately, not everyone has the opportunity to understand this in time. Suicide rates worldwide are alarming and on the rise, especially among young people. For many, it is the only solution to their problems, their tragedies, their pain. But I promise you, it is not. There is hope. Just like there is hope for those who suffer, those who face depression, anxiety, and addictions, and those who bear the heavy burden of knowing they are sinners. Here at Lutheran Hour Ministries, we have tons of resources in both English and Spanish to help you and others navigate through these challenges. This year's theme for our Hispanic Heritage Month is precisely Embrace Life, Abraza la Vida, an invitation to recognize the life God gives us, the life He prepares for us, the life only He can offer. I'm not talking about a life without problems or without challenges or sorrows, but rather a better life here on earth and an eternal life that, according to the Bible, is perfect, abundant, and that God gives us only by grace. In the Bible, Jesus says that He is the way, the truth, and the life. And in John chapter 10, He actually declares that His purpose to come to this world is simple and powerful. He said, "I came that you may have life and have it abundantly." However, things in this world may not be as easy as we would like, right? There are pains that don't end by talking to someone, whether a pastor or a therapist. There are challenges that overwhelm us, crush us, and leave deep wounds and profound sadness within us. There are situations that seem to have no solution, or that sometimes we cannot change, even if we wanted to. Furthermore, whether we like it or not, we have long lived in a culture marked and shaped by death. If we go back to Genesis, to the very beginning, we know that sin opened the door to death. And death was never God's plan or his goal when he created man and all things. It was the consequence of our disobedience. And what came after was even worse. Right after Adam and Eve, we find a brother killing another out of jealousy, envy, or whatever. And from then on, we have not stopped harming each other with words and actions. That's why we kill each other in wars. We kill each other to steal. We kill each other because we have different ideologies, religions, or even races. We kill when there's an unplanned pregnancy. We kill when there's a mortal disease. We even kill each other because it's perhaps the easiest thing to do. The other day I heard on a podcast that this culture of death in which we live is also the result of our inclination to eliminate problems, not to solve them. But as a pastor, I find no other explanation for this culture than sin itself. We kill each other because we are sinners. And until we recognize this truth and understand that God is the author and owner of life, we won't be able to embrace life, much less comprehend the abundant life that he alone promises and gives us. We know that depression is real, and that sometimes it presents itself to us as a dark hole from which there's no escape. Because we live in this world, we also know that there are very strong pains, very deep sadness, very difficult situations. We too have been where many find themselves today. Perhaps you yourself or someone you love are there right now. That is why Jesus spoke of taking up our burdens and our crosses, of experiencing the afflictions of this world. A world made up of death, intrusive thoughts that dwell within us and take hold of our minds and hearts. And why not the devil, who also plays a part in our lives? All these are like thieves trying to steal our lives. Let's go back to John chapter 10, verses 10 and 11. Here Jesus says, "The thief comes only to steal and kill and destroy. However, I came that you may have life and have it abundantly. I am the good shepherd. The good shepherd lays down his life for the sheep." Jesus presents life here on earth as a flock. But like any flock, we will always be exposed to problems. There will be wolves who will want to attack us, and thieves who will also seek to steal, kill, and destroy among us. But Jesus adds something I want you to take with you after this message. We are not alone, and you don't have to live everything in solitude. He has come into the world to dwell with you and suffer with you. He has come to our world to even protect your life by giving his own. And he has done this so that you have abundant life. Life that does not end. Life that lasts forever. Eternal life in a world of death. Dear friends of the Lutheran Hour, in a culture of death, in our human nature that believes death is the only alternative, in a world that places very little value on life, Jesus presents himself to us with a different proposal. Eternal life. When we say here in our Hispanic Heritage Month that we have been called to embrace life, this really means going beyond doing good or what we believe is right. It means leaving our burdens on Jesus, because he truly is the way, the truth, and the life this world needs. And he truly came into our realities, just as painful as they are, to give us abundant life. Remember this: for God so loved the world that he sent Jesus, so that those who believe in him will not perish, but have eternal life. In fact, Jesus came to experience the death we deserve so that we might live forever. He conquered death so that in his resurrection, we too may rise again and live eternally in his presence. That is his plan for you and for me. To embrace life and to receive the abundant life he offers us is to receive the forgiveness he gives us through his gospel and the sacraments. It is to be reconciled with God through Jesus, confessing our sins and embracing the forgiveness of absolution. It is to celebrate that through Christ, we are no longer enemies of God, but his beloved children. This certainly changes the perspective with which we see life. And we understand life on earth as something temporary, and the life Jesus won for us as what it truly is, something eternal, something abundant. We never knew what happened to that woman after the day a message on the radio from Cristo para Todas las Naciones or Lutheran Hour Ministries touched her heart and prevented her from ending her life. But what we do know is that the Word of God alone was able to change her life in that moment. And she was able to embrace her life, the life she received from God. Like her, there are perhaps many in the world who are facing the same problems, perhaps with more questions than answers, or more bitterness than hope. This Hispanic Heritage Month, we are promoting a wonderful program throughout Latin America and in the United States, available in Spanish and Portuguese, offering Christian support, companionship, and spiritual guidance to people struggling with depression and other problems, where pain and death sometimes seem like the only path. The program is called Vivenciar.net. It's free. And there we have a precious army of volunteers dedicated to speaking with our users and offering life in Christ when death appears to be the only way. You can learn more about it at lhm.org/Hispanic Ministry. To our users of Vivenciar.net, and to you as well, we say today that Jesus is the way, the best one, that he offers abundant life and peace, and he does it freely, out of love for us, even though we don't deserve it. If you have ever felt abandoned by God and everyone else and think that there's no hope, that there are no other options, let me tell you once again that Jesus has done something amazing for you. He gave his life so that you and all who believe in him may have the precious gift of forgiveness and eternal life. Believe me, there is no greater love than that of one who lays down his life for his friends. This is God's love for you. On this day, I hope and pray that you will find in this love your hope, your peace, life, and a better path, so you too can embrace eternal life. Amen.
28: 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He grew up speaking Spanish in Puerto Rico, but had to become fluent in German and English so that he could attend seminary and study to become a Lutheran pastor. He used those language skills to work undercover for U.S. intelligence during World War II. 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
0: Thanks, Mark. Today, I get to visit with a new friend, Pastor Omar Garza. And Pastor Garza serves as the president of a Lutheran church in Mexico, formerly the Lutheran Synod of Mexico. Welcome to the program, Pastor Garza.
1: Oh, thank you very much for the invitation. It's a great honor to be here.
0: Your grandmother had a connection with the Hispanic Lutheran Hour way back in 1950 or something, had stopped going to church, and then she heard the Spanish Lutheran Hour. So tell us that story.
1: For some reason, one day hearing the radio, she hear Lutheran Hour ministry program with Dr. Andres Melendez sharing the Word of God. And it was amazing for her because she didn't clearly get to know what Jesus Christ had been doing for us. As soon as she heard the first time that program, she write down the phone number that was there and immediately tried to communicate to try, in this case, to start to attend to a Lutheran church. She basically just call and say, hey, there is no churches. She was living in Matamoros, Mexico, which is basically in the border with Brownsville, Texas. Told her, well, the only option is if you go to the El Calvario Church in Brownsville, Texas. And she say, you know, I have the visa. I can go across without problem. She started to attend to El Calvario Church. She was well received. She keep hearing about this great news of the salvation of Jesus Christ. And she started to teach kids. They form a little mission work with several ladies because of the starting point of just hearing the word of Dr. Melendez through the Lutheran Hour ministry. She were able to make the connection and ask for a missionary, start to make some work in Mexico. They started in a little house to make, in this case, a little service. And then through the time, it was enough people that they start up and build a church. I was baptized in that church in 1975. That is the church that I'm currently serving as a pastor.
0: But you're a second career pastor. You had another career before becoming a pastor. Tell us a little bit about that and how God led you to become a pastor.
1: Electronic engineer by career. The church, unfortunately, they didn't have pastors to keep going the ministry. And unfortunately, that led the church to close almost 50%. When I was 25, 30 years old, I had completely lost the identity of making sure that I was saved by grace. I believe at that point in time that I have to be a very good guy to gain heaven, completely out of the reality of what God tells us on how we are saved because of faith in Jesus Christ. During that time, at some point, God make his kind of a miracle back and allow us to understand and get back to the basics of saved by grace, not by acts. And that's when I get to understand back that message of the grace of God and how we are so loved. It just simply kind of feel like the words of heaven just up and in front of me. At my full-time job, I started to share everyone as a layperson about Jesus Christ. I almost every day I get someone, hey, are you going to church or you don't go? Why you don't go? Where are you going to go if you die today? A lot of people tell me, hey, you should be a pastor. I say, no. We really want to serve as something like marriage counselors, my wife and I. All of the sudden, one time, there was this lady that teaches about how to raise kids from the school of one of my sons. So I tell, hey, can you tell me how to become a very good counselor? And what do I need to study? And she turned around and told me, oh, you want to be a pastor? And I'm just like, no, I'm told you I want to be a marriage counselor. Why are you saying that I want to be a pastor? So, well, you keep talking about God every time you got an opportunity in front of class. And I thought that you were a pastor, you know. God put the time in that honestly, through all the things that happened, understanding the grace that God had with me, I could not tell God no, right? And I just okay, God, if you put the path, show me the way, and I'll be there. And from there, here we are.
0: Tell us a little bit about how Lutheran Hour Ministries is helping with your church body spread the gospel. Do you have a story of that?
1: Lutheran Hour Ministry, we can say, have been at the beginning, at the middle, and is currently helping us through there. When we were at this point that I mentioned before, that it was so bad with no pastors, all of a sudden, when we were in the middle of this hard situation, Pastor Nilo Figur from the Lutheran Hour Ministry show up with my pastor in Matamoros in the church just to say hello. And he was talking to the pastor, and the pastor there at that point in time was saying, well, we're doing so bad. We got no pastor. The church are closed, and we got no way to prepare our pastors to hear the grace of God. And all of a sudden, he kind of say, I'll see what I can do. And he turned around and just make a connection with the Luther Academy and trying to bring teaching for our current pastors. And then through that, we get connection with the LCMS mission work. And then they bring scholarships for new pastors that want to intend. So long story short, we get to a point that we were able to get new pastors on board that currently allowed to reopen all of the churches that was closed. Now it's open. And once again, it's because Lutheran Hour Ministry was kind of there saying, hey, how are you doing? How can we help?
0: Thank you for sharing that. And thanks for being a part of our ministry and expanding our Spanish language resources. It's been a pleasure to talk to you. Thank you.

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1: Let us pray. Our Father, who art in heaven, hallowed be thy name. Thy kingdom come, thy will be done on earth as it is in heaven. Give us this day our daily bread, and forgive us our trespasses as we forgive those who trespass against us. And lead us not into temptation, but deliver us from evil. For thine is the kingdom, and the power, and the glory, forever and ever. Amen. The Lord bless you and keep you. The Lord may his face shine on you and be gracious to you. The Lord turns his face toward you and give you peace. Amen.
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1: An ominous sign in the search for a missing medical flight. I'm Jack Callahan, Fox News. The search continues for that missing Boston-bound medevac plane, as Fox's Marianne Rafferty reports.
2: The Coast Guard has found debris from a medical transport plane that vanished off Massachusetts coast. The search is still ongoing for its six passengers. The FAA says it lost contact with the aircraft early Saturday morning near Nantucket. It was headed to Boston from Bermuda. The plane plummeted from 24,000 feet to 11,000 feet in just 3 minutes.
1: The Massachusetts Port Authority in a statement saying their thoughts are with those on board and their loved ones as the search continues. President Trump rallying in Ohio yesterday and support of Republican candidates ahead of the midterms, including Republican Senator John Houston and gubernatorial candidate Vivek Ramaswamy. President accusing the media of negative reporting on his tariffs.
3: A word that's made our country rich. A word that I said it's my favorite word in the whole dictionary. And the fake news killed me. They killed me. I said this is my favorite word. The word is tariff.
1: Cornell University's President Michael Kotlikoff is responding to the closing of a 2024 investigation into allegations by a former female student that she was gang raped by seven members of a fraternity.
4: I want to acknowledge something that can be difficult for an institution to say. We don't have all the answers, but we are committed to investigating and finding the answers our community deserves.
1: The Tompkins County District Attorney says there wasn't enough evidence to prove Jane Doe's case, forcing its closure. New York's Governor Hochul has appointed the state's Attorney General Letitia James as a special prosecutor to lead a new criminal investigation into the alleged incident. 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
3: It's a 6 on the WOKV weather meter for Sunday. The weather's going to be a lot like yesterday. Well, we'll start dry and there'll be some sunshine, so temperatures will warm up back in the mid to upper 80s. But heads up for more rain and storms starting Sunday after about 1 to 2 o'clock in the afternoon, lasting through sunset and even past sunset. So don't put the umbrellas away with still a few showers lingering tonight. Lows will be in the 70s. Then Monday is cloudy. We'll have off and on rain during the day, a little dreary, with highs only in the 70s. From the Action News Jax First Alert Weather Center, I'm meteorologist Corey Sima for 104.5 WOKV.
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5: 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So thank you very much. It's my pleasure to have in the studio my friend, Angie Reno, who's not only a supply chain and transportation expert with Expeditors, a billion-dollar company that's publicly traded, but she is also the National Defense Transportation Association's JAX chapter president. Angie, how are you?
6: I'm doing great, Chris. How are you?
5: When do you sleep? You were very busy.
6: I had to study last night because of this.
5: Get out of here.
6: Yeah, I did. Yeah.
5: Oh, this is a pop quiz. Yeah, but it will not be too tricky. When in doubt, just circle C. It'll be okay. Yeah.
6: We'll do all right.
5: So, you know, we've talked before, but I'm glad you came back in because there's so much going on in the defense and in the specifically in the economy and also in defense. And we're talking off air that, you know, some people try to silo them. The reality of it's all interconnected. But before we get into this deep conversation about national defense and transportation, give us a little background, you know, where you're originally from, and then, you know, how'd you get in this career field that you're currently in?
6: The short version is born in Lexington, Kentucky, raised in Miami, Florida, which is very different.
5: Yeah.
6: And, you know, went to school, psychology, and then I got a master's at Fairleigh Dickinson University in organizational behavior. And it's really interesting. I'm using it now because I basically walked across the street and got a job with Maersk Line because this was up in Madison, New Jersey, and just fell in love with supply chain because I realized how much it impacts pretty much everything we do.
5: Did you know what you're going to do when you went over there to Maersk?
6: I didn't. I thought...
5: Because your education didn't kind of push you in that trajectory. Yeah.
6: No, it doesn't align. I thought it was going to be in HR, but they did a test, and apparently I'm all sales.
5: Okay.
6: Now that changes over a lifetime. I think I've become more introverted and analytical, but I still have that extrovert nature about me. So yeah, They're like, let's put her in sales. And I've been here ever since in sales.
5: Well, my Myers-Briggs says I'm an ISTJ. So I'm a...
6: What is that?
5: ISTJ. So introverted, vice extroverted. Don't even ask the rest. But so it's kind of funny. I mean, the questions kind of lead you. Would you rather be in a loud concert or you would rather, you know, sit at home and read a book? So some things, I guess it depends when you're answering the question. So, I'm definitely, I'm an extrovert with some introverted tendencies, if you will. So now that's pretty amazing. So how long have you been with Expeditors?
6: Been over a year and a half.
5: Okay.
6: And, you know, I tell everybody that I meet that I am finally working for the real deal.
5: Yeah.
6: For a guy named Rob Dinwiddie, former Marine, worked at the Pentagon, did contracting. And it's so refreshing to work for somebody that knows what a supply chain means to the military.
5: Yeah. Well, we're in interesting times right now. It's always had its challenges, great opportunities. I'm like you. You're a very selfless servant. I commend you for what you do. Obviously, you don't get paid for all the things you do every single day. But the fact of the matter is you're trying to make an impact, you know, just through your, you know, through your work that literally has an impact on defense. So let's kind of dive first in the National Defense Transportation Association. Can you give us kind of the 30,000 level? Like, what is NDTA?
6: Yeah, NDTA has been around since the 40s, World War II. National Defense Transportation Association. And what they do is their intent is to collaborate. They want to get defense, like a, let's say, defense logistics agency representative, the thinking on DLA side, and they want to connect them to commercial leaders.
5: Mm.
6: And you and I both know, if you go into a Walmart and negotiate on a supply chain, it's completely different if a military person is negotiating in a contract environment.
5: Right. Very and much constrained.
6: I want to pull your thought on that. What do you like? Because you're on that side.
5: Yeah, I am too. It's funny. And then when they, you know, so for those in the audience, I don't know, about 18 months ago or so, they killed the JSID. So it, literally the acquisitions process, they said, hey, we see in our, you know, specifically we see it with the conflict, you know, with Russia and Ukraine. And now we see it with the U.S. and Iran, that the fact of the matter is our technology sectors are moving quicker than the military acquisition system.
6: Yep.
5: So the old system of, you know, build, you know, because we've seen it with prototypes, right? We have a jet prototype that's going to replace this other jet, but it's literally been around 15 to 20 years before it goes into full manufacturing. So we know that we don't have 15 to 20 years to get that thing off the ground, especially we've seen specifically in the Ukraine over the last year, that some of the technology in the drone space, they'll introduce it, and then within a week or two, the Russians have already countered it through electronic warfare or other means. So our acquisition cycles need to be much quicker with quicker turns. The Department of Defense getting rid of the JSEDS process and not replacing it with something has made it very difficult, and it kind of continued on in this train of thought. Last week, I was at the Fort Benning Maneuver Warfighter Conference, and the commanding general said, hey, energy's got to show up, and, you know, we got to test your stuff and get in the hands of soldiers. And I hear you, sir. Because afterwards, I talked to him and said, you know, I went to him and said, I hear what you're saying, but you're not telling me, who do I talk to?
6: Yeah.
5: How do I plug in? Oh, by the way, you know, I was a former military guy myself, but, you know, you're a two-star general who's never ran a business. So industry's got to pay for everything we do. We pay for it, either in salary or materials, you know, transportation, everything else. So it's easy for you to say, show up and do X, but what's my return on investment for doing these things, especially if I don't know there's a contract at the end of it. So there's definitely challenges right now.
6: There are. And I think with NDTA, what they do, like they have two major conferences per year. I'm going to go to the NDTA fall meeting, and it's going to be in Grapevine, Texas. And what they're going to do is, you know, they present to the leadership there what's really happening in logistics. And right now we have a conglomeration of people, you know, acquisition, a lot of acquisitions, carriers buying other carriers.
5: Yeah.
6: But we also have attention to detail. Like, I would say the contested logistics arena is actually going into commercial freight. Because you can have, to your point on the drones, we can have an adversary send in a drone to an airport.
5: Yeah.
6: And all of a sudden, all the air freight that you're looking at that day has stopped. And pull that thread, you got priority air freight for maybe a heart transplant, right?
5: Yep.
6: So logistics is, I call it the bloodline of everything that moves in a supply chain.
5: Yeah, we tend to just take it for granted, right? That Amazon box, like, I ordered it an hour ago, where's it at? You know, like, it doesn't happen that fast, or maybe it does.
6: Yeah.
5: But it takes people and processes and material in the transportation space to make that happen.
6: Absolutely. And you pull that thread and you think about the warfighter.
5: Oh my gosh.
6: And what about their supplies, you know, on the line. And that's where NDTA comes in. You have two separate, you've got commercial talking about what they do best every single day.
5: Yeah.
6: And then you have DLA leadership talking about, how can I make my logistics program better?
5: Yeah. No, that's a great point, because we know, and you brought that term contested logistics, so for our audience, I mean, contested logistics essentially means from, you know, pulling a material called a raw mineral or critical mineral out of the ground to bring it to a manufacturing facility, actually making it into something, and then moving it via ground, rail, air, ship to a forward location. I mean, you think about every single hand and every single location that's touched by just getting that one, you know, I'll use the term bullet to that warfighter that's, you know, typically, you know, not typically, but could be, you know, 6,000-8,000 miles away.
6: Yeah.
5: It takes a lot of people.
6: It does. And so the Defense Transportation Journal is the NDTA's publication. And I want to get his name right because I want to say Michael Phelps, but it's Lieutenant Colonel Matthew Phelps wrote a great article.
5: Okay.
6: And what he's doing is he's talking about AI, using AI in military logistics for analysis. And he's taking the concept of, we understand the algorithms of, hey, this might happen strategically, you can do this. But now let's put something in that analyzes how an adversary would come in, disrupt the supply chain, yeah, right? Maybe in point A. But we're also, while you're worried about point A, we're going to point C too.
5: Oh, absolutely. So. Yeah, it's funny. So I'll give a shout out here. So One Brief, I do consulting with One Brief. It makes a military software that helps with planning. It complements Maven smart systems with Palantir. And so in the last, you know, I've been consulting with them for a little bit over 2 years to see where that software was 2 years ago and see where it's at is amazing because it's got that AI capability. Yeah. They've also recently acquired a company called Atom Engine that you can take your courses of action, you know, how you're going to do what you're going to do, run it through the AI, but against the threat model, you could be the most dangerous, the most likely courses of action to give you outputs to say, here's where you're strong, here's where you're weak, here's where you're accepting extreme risk, here's your extreme failure points, so you can address those things. So really the speed of the OODA loop, as we call it, Boyd cycle of decision-making, the ability to kind of get faster on quicker turns by enabling it via software. The key thing is it's enabling you, it's still human on or in the loop, not, you're just not allowing the machine to do the whole thing, thinking for you.
6: And now pull it a little bit more.
5: Yeah.
6: Take that enabling, take that stopgap. You need partners. And there's the commercial logistics community that comes in.
5: It's funny you say that because sometimes I think we forget that, especially with my civilian friends who are great Americans. You know, you've been exposed to defense for a long time. Is we tend to forget, before it enters the military supply chain, it comes out of civilian industry.
6: 100%. Yeah. I mean, yeah. You know, Walmart or whatever. I mean, you're making, I don't want to shout out too many names because I don't want to infringe. But, you know, you have people making apparel.
5: Yeah.
6: They're making military apparel.
5: Right.
6: You know, Jennifer Otero, and I have to get a shout out to her, JR.
5: Yeah.
6: NDIA First Coast Chapter. Everybody listening should just follow them. She talked about that. The industrial base has to be lockstep with the military.
5: Yeah. Yeah, and as we heard yesterday at their event, NDIA's event, Jack's chapter, Mr. Norquist came down from D.C., who's the NDIA CEO, if you will, and talked about that. And then, you know, some of the challenges we hear and see in the news is this problem wasn't made overnight. This problem was actually created, you know, as a result of 1991, 1989 to 91, the fall of the Soviet Union, that we divested in a lot of our industries that made munitions, that made certain equipment. And then, you know, as we see now with the current conflict with Iran, the Ukraine-Russia issue, that you know, munitions comes up quite a bit here most recently, is that we reduced a lot of our munitions manufacturing because we didn't think we needed it. And now we have to reinvest in that space. And oh, by the way, it's not just all military making that. In many cases, it's civilian companies that make this type of munition. You know, specifically think, you know, Patriot missiles, THADs, artillery munitions. Yeah. So investing in that civilian defense space enables our security as a nation.
6: And so that's where, and you know, you talked about Norquist, you know, Vice Admiral Andy Brown, he's CEO of NDTA. He's right there. He's like, okay, you make it, we move it.
5: Mm-hmm.
6: You know, and so it's that's pretty much, I think, one of the best descriptions you and I have ever created for NDTA.
5: Yeah.
6: You know,
5: so for NDTA, who should be following? Who should be participating for NDTA? Is it just the military? Is it just like who are the folks?
6: You know,
5: if you were a queen for the day, which you are, Who would you want to like join the JAX chapter or see more participation nationwide?
6: Well, you know, I think it was Commander Dull.
5: Captain Dull from Kings Bay. Yeah.
6: Yeah. You know, he talked about how you walked around the city and it said every day we're a military city.
5: Yeah.
6: I believe that in Jacksonville.
5: Pretty cool.
6: Yeah, I loved it.
5: That's cool.
6: He did great. And I believe the same for Jacksonville. So a warehouse person, you know, a small trucker, big trucker, a rail person.
5: Yeah.
6: You know, Jaxport is a phenomenal sponsor of the military objectives. But we need to have people aware how logistics is so important to our military members and their supply chain.
5: Okay. Well, that's good. I'll tell you what, Angie, what we're going to do is we're going to take a quick nonprofit spotlight. We're going to spotlight one of our great veteran nonprofits here in the local area. And we'll come right back and dive a little bit more into National Defense Transportation Association and really, you know, defense here in Jacksonville. Hey, folks, we'll be right back.
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10: I'm here with Derek Markin, who's with Vets on Tap. Derek, good to see you.
11: Pleasure to be here.
10: Yeah, no, thanks for coming. So You know, I go out periodically, not as much as I'd want to, the vets on tap. And I do encourage folks, especially a number of individuals that recently moved here to Northeast Florida, you know, I tell them, you know, get plugged into the veteran nonprofit space or the networking space. And Vets on Tap is usually one of my top two. So can you tell the audience what's Vets on Tap?
11: Sure. Vets on Tap is a group that meets at various coffee shops, craft breweries around town, 2 to 3 times a month. And it's a very low entry, just showing up for veterans, spouses, recruiters, people looking to hire military, and just networking, because people don't know what they don't know. And it's always better to have somebody on the inside of a company that you could talk to and find out what's going on before you apply online.
10: So what days typically do you hold these on?
11: So usually it's Wednesday on during the week. We go to craft breweries, and then Saturdays at 9 to 11, we're at coffee shops.
10: Yeah. And about how many folks typically show up?
11: It ranges from 15 to, we've had as many as 200 at the anniversary party or holiday party.
10: Yeah. Now, it's a great, it's fun because, you know, got folks that are at every single one, and then folks, you know, life happens and they make it when they can make it. So what a great opportunity to come out there and, you know, talk about your service, have some camaraderie, but then you go around the room and this is who I am, this is what I do. And I saw, you know, a number of times where it's like, hey, my name is Chris and I got a company and we're looking for somebody with these skills, or they hear somebody say they got those skills and they have a conversation and you see exchanging of contact information. That's pretty powerful.
11: Absolutely. We actually had one of our best success stories. You were part of it.
10: Yeah.
11: Giving the advice to Chris Paul getting his job done at Emmy Riddle.
10: Yeah.
11: He didn't know how to approach the situation, and you gave him the idea to just volunteer, show up.
10: Yeah.
11: Be seen. And through that, he was actually offered the position.
10: Oh, that's good. And so, again, how much does it cost to come to Vets
11: on
10: Tap?
11: Oh, it's a free 99.
10: A free 99. I love that. Being from Middleburg, I love everything that's free. And Vets on Tap's been around about how many years now?
11: We're going to be celebrating our 8th anniversary in June.
10: Okay. And if folks want to know, you know, they want to get plugged in, they want to come to Vets on Tap, how do they find more information about it?
11: We're on LinkedIn, Facebook, and all the social media is at Vets on Tap.
10: Okay. And the annual anniversary is in the June time frame, if I remember correctly.
11: I believe it's June 20th.
10: June 20th. Okay. So, yeah, that's great. So, always something great to see, you know, annually. But, you know, again, for folks, you know, the opportunity to plug in during the week on the weekends. I know sometimes my week gets pretty tied up. So, you know, getting some good coffee on a Saturday morning and really talking to some veterans doing some amazing stuff. And the thing that's kind of cool is there's, depending on what industry you're interested in, and then even the nonprofit, people bring up nonprofits that are either, you know, in a non or in the veteran space, or not even in the veteran space. They bring stuff up that you get opportunities to go, hey, I want to learn more about what you're doing and help.
11: We absolutely plug them in and let them know the point of contact, whether it be volunteering with nonprofits, organizations that can help facilitate transition.
10: Yeah.
11: Onward Opportunity, Operation Uniform are great. And then just nobody really looks out for a vet like another vet.
10: Absolutely. Yeah, vets do. They, you know, there's this inherent trust that's built just because of shared hardship and understanding. So, and only us can understand what the other guy's saying with all those acronyms. So, well, Derek, thanks for coming in. Thanks for talking to us about the Vets on Tap.
11: Absolutely. My pleasure.
10: All right, buddy.
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15: I'm Paul Stevens. The Coast Guard saying debris from a missing medical transport plane carrying six people has been spotted off the coast of Nantucket Island.
16: According to FlightAware data, the plane plummeted from 24,000 feet to 11,000 feet in just 3 minutes. The Coast Guard says the Gulfstream G-100 was flying from Bermuda to Boston's Logan International Airport.
15: Fox's CB Cotton, that plane went missing early yesterday. President Trump last night rallying in Ohio ahead of the midterms.
17: Radical left Democrats handed us the dark age of America, but we will quickly turn it into, and we already have, what we've done in a little more than a year and a half is incredible. We're the hottest country anywhere in the world.
15: That campaign rally taking place in a Dayton, Ohio suburb. 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
2: It's a 6 on the WOKV weather meter for Sunday. The weather's going to be a lot like yesterday. Well, we'll start dry and there'll be some sunshine, so temperatures will warm up back in the mid to upper 80s. But heads up for more rain and storms starting Sunday after about 1 to 2 o'clock in the afternoon, lasting through sunset and even past sunset. So don't put the umbrellas away with still a few showers lingering tonight. Lows will be in the 70s. Then Monday is cloudy. We'll have off and on rain during the day, a little dreary, with highs only in the 70s. From the Action News Jax First Alert Weather Center, I'm meteorologist Corey Sima for 104.5 WOKV.
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3: Okay.
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3: Heck yeah.
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10: Yep.
3: It's going to be a breakfast symposium. We're going to give you a full breakfast, and we're bringing out Ryan Smith of Fincantieri.
10: Okay.
3: Aaron Howard of We Work the Waterways, John Wall, Provost at FSCJ, and Paul Eason of University of North Florida. He's the Vice President of Strategy.
10: Okay.
3: And what we're talking about is education. And we need to understand that these kids are coming into high school and they might already know what academy that they're going to, you know, be signing up for. I told that to Trumbull.
10: Yeah.
3: Commander Trumbull.
10: Yeah, Captain Trumbull over at Naval Station Mayport.
3: Yeah. His outreach to schools is amazing.
10: Okay.
3: You know, he said he's visiting them all the time. I said, you know, what about middle schools? And JR was standing there too. And I said, you know, some of these kids have already selected their academies by the time they hit freshman year in high school.
10: Yeah.
3: So that's something that we have to think about as a city. Why not get them into Beachside High School has the Global Supply Chain Logistics Academy. Duval has a academy for logistics as well.
10: Mm.
3: And Maritime Industrial Base Symposium talks about that. Everybody is saying they are worried about workforce. Well, guess what? We have an incredible city. We have an incredible region, Clay County too.
10: Yeah.
3: Where we can pull from these, you know, the next generation, these students to be that.
10: Yeah, there's this great opportunity there. And you bring up a good point. A lot of these children are, I mean, I think about, you know, I was growing up, you know, I started getting, you know, it was eighth grade. I had an idea of what I wanted to do and it was just reinforced through my high school experience. But you got to kind of shape that a little bit early. And then the ability that academia is actually changing. It's interesting. I was talking to a friend. He's out in Texas. They're looking at one of the universities to actually, in entrepreneurship was kind of nudged underneath the business school. Now they're looking to make it a separate school and, within the university system, or specifically that university there. So you got to change and morph with the times. And here's an example where, you know, you're talking about Beachside, right? There's an opportunity for folks that, you know, young folks that are, they can gravitate in that area if they show a strength or an interest that you could point them in that direction.
3: Yeah, Kendra Stone, she's one of the academy leaders at Beachside. You know, we talk about, you know, giving the kids a port tour. That's one thing, but they're looking for speakers to come in to mm-hmm. talk to the supply chain kids.
10: Okay.
3: And, you know, the rapid fire that the CEOs gave yesterday, I mean, they kept everything under 5 minutes. I got to ask you, how many times do you think logistics connected to their rapid fire?
10: The two things that stood out was one, logistics or a connection to logistics, and then two, military construction.
3: Yep.
10: Because we have antiquated, kind of goes back to that whole Cold War thing, right? We got to reinvest in our infrastructure and those that have access to our bases. Just, again, I think our commanding officers and our command master chiefs do a great job trying to, you know, keep that stuff up, but at the end of the day, it does look antiquated in many cases.
3: And
10: so
3: construction, parts and supplies.
10: Yeah.
3: How do you get the parts and supplies there? Supply chain, man. I can pull it back every time.
10: Well, and it's a great point they all made is the fact that we have this antiquated stuff, and I love what Captain Ryan Dexter, call sign Dex, said. You know, I'm the commanding officer of NAS Jackson. I'm 86 years old, but I only look like I'm 85.
3: All right.
10: Because I asked him on an interview, I said, Dex, I said, you know, we talk about legacy in the military. Like, what do you want to get done during your 2-year command? He says, I want to concentrate on making things good and then looking better. Mm-hmm. You know, I don't want to bring in this new aircraft. I don't want to, all the gee whiz stuff people get infatuated with. He's like, I want to make things better for my sailors and civilians and the family, that work there and then the families that live there. And yeah. I applaud him for that because some of our infrastructure is a bit dated. And
3: that the pool you talked about with the Roman numerals, man, if I was a millionaire, I would give those people a pool tomorrow. I'm like, let's do it.
10: Sean Conn, the supply chain to keep up with the pace of technology. We're seeing the same thing. It's actually worse on the MILCON, the military construction side of things.
3: Yeah, it's tough. I mean, then Captain Bowles, he was at Fleet Command out in Mayport, and he is now Admiral Bowles, right? Mm. I listened to him, and he did a summary on RTAT, return time to actual time for repair. And he quoted it at 100 days. Commercial's 10. And when I heard that in the room, I mean, I felt like the walls were caving in. And nobody really paid attention to it, but this is supply chain.
10: Yeah.
3: I realized the cost of that. And actually, I have to thank him for presenting that because I wouldn't be here today. I wouldn't have had such a passion for NDTA and to connect the dots, And then especially having that conversations with students.
10: Yeah.
3: And seeing how you can change things. Because we have scholarship programs. You hit NDTA HQ, their website, and we've probably given away over 750,000 in scholarships.
10: Really?
3: Yeah.
10: Wow. Congratulations.
3: Across the nation.
10: Yeah. Literally changing lives. Another thing two things that came up beyond that, because I was just listening to you, that was common themes across all the bases here, which I'm sure is probably a constant, probably across all majority of bases across the U.S. and probably overseas, is the fact that cyber and IT infrastructure was another thing that came up, which is kind of scary considering the cyber, both offensive and defensive space we have to operate in these days. And then Captain Dull from Kings Bay brought up the fact, back in the day, and Mr. Norquist brought up the fact that we used to produce, 1 to 1.5 submarines, on a consistent basis of every 6 to 12 months. And now, it's taking years. That's scary.
3: And he did, so back to maritime, he did mention how there is a big ship builder looking at Jacksonville. And I got to tell you, I got people I know in Norfolk are like, Jacksonville's perfect.
10: Yeah.
3: Perfect for one of these.
10: Why do you think it's perfect?
3: I know why it's perfect. It's the room.
10: Mm.
3: The Northeast is packed. We have room. We have the community. We have support.
10: Yeah.
3: It's ready. But we have to have the conversations that connect the dots between, hey, I'm a ship repair, I'm an academy, I got your workforce coming up. You look at what Hanwha has done with the Philly shipyard.
10: Yeah.
3: It's just perfect. And Tote services the vessel construction management contract that they won from the Navy.
10: Yeah.
3: I mean, they're down here. So, we have so much to offer any shipbuilder.
10: So this term workforce gets thrown around a lot. What are some of the critical vulnerabilities or some of the issues you're seeing here in Northeast Florida on workforce and the space you're working?
3: I think the commanders did a much better job than I ever could. I'm talking about and
10: can you highlight some of that for our audience since they weren't there?
3: Yeah. Oh wow, that's so much knowledge to highlight. Well, I think to Norquist's point, it was just really not only the training, but having the local workforce people work with the academies, the schools.
10: Yeah.
3: But we've got to pull in industry.
10: Yeah.
3: Industry has to be in the room because they have the money. They have the foresight. They know what their workforce is going to look like in 5 years. The academies locally, they want to keep this talent, the brains.
10: Yeah.
3: They want to keep them here.
10: Yeah. And just kind of for our folks to kind of think about, sometimes you hear maritime workforce, you think welders, you think pipe fitters. I mean, it's them. It's the folks that do plumbing. It's the folks that
3: he
10: do
3: said
10: the
3: HVAC. Remember
10: HVAC? The people that do the IT side of that. I mean the architecture, the engineering, and all that stuff. So we're talking. Sometimes people try to stratify it by saying high end engineers to the guys who are welding. I mean, the welder in many cases it should be at the top of it, and the engineer towards the bottom. But my point is like it's not a socioeconomic thing. It's the fact that you just need a workforce that is capable across a full spectrum of industries or capabilities, you know, specifically from, you know, engineering down to literally our blue collar type job. So
3: yeah. But industry's got to be in those rooms. They've got to
10: form that conversation because, mm-hmm. like I reminded the general there at Fort Benning, who's never ran a business, industry's got to be. They got to see at the end of the day what they're doing. I mean, it's great to say you do it for national security, but that really doesn't pay the bills. So yeah, what does this mean if I'm going to invest moving to Jacksonville? What is not only the short-term contracts, but the long-term contracts and opportunities in this space? And then shipbuilding, it doesn't have to all be defense. It can be just commercial. It can be, you know, in the entertainment space. Hell, we can build a Disney line down here if we want to. So,
3: well, and I think there has to be more open conversations about government contract spend.
10: Yeah.
3: Look, industry, we have like, you know, let's just keep it real small, like a $1 billion contract. If we can pull in five industries to do the 20% of that work.
10: Yeah.
3: You know, and we have to talk about distributed shipbuilding too. We have.
10: Yeah, tell us what that is.
3: So we have a shipbuilding going on in Pascagoula, right? Yeah. But all those parts and all that, you know, work is not being done there. And this is where I think Jeff Vogel was on Cavas Ships. He had a podcast and he was talking about, you know, some of this stuff is being built in Ohio and on the East Coast. Guess what comes in? Logistics.
10: Yeah, for sure. So there's a company, I won't name them here, but they are basically building sections of submarines a little bit northwest of Huntsville, Alabama. So it's literally not on the coast, but they have the capability. They got the workforce and they, you know, create pieces of the submarines and then they move it down to Pascagoula where it's all fitted together and it all makes sense. So
3: that's distributed shipbuilding.
10: That's distributed shipbuilding, which is something, you know, I think 200 years ago, you would never do that. But you can do it here and it makes sense. And I was up in Indianapolis recently for the National Guards Association of the United States conference. So like a big Association of the United States Army type conference that we see there in October in D.C.
3: AUSA.
10: Yep. So I was in August there in Indianapolis and did see Indianapolis, how it's changed and morphed. And then had conversations with some of their state and then local government on what they're doing in the drone space in Indiana. To see the amount of investment both in Indiana and Ohio is pretty substantial. You know, people talked about the Rust Belt previously, but reinvestment into these communities and these communities who want to do the work and they want that capability. So there's great opportunities, especially as we see, you know, bring up California, and though I was born there, the exodus of people moving from other states, what a great opportunity to find a place where you can get a good job, where you can thrive, raise your family, and actually enjoy the place that you live at. So, yeah. Florida's, I would argue, is the best place, you know, north of Florida. Well, and this idea of Jacksonville growing 500,000, 700,000 folks in the next eight to 10 years here in Florida, if we have these conversations, like you had mentioned, we're bringing an industry at the city level, the county level, the state level, we can definitely be a maritime powerhouse. We currently are, but boy, the potential is unrealized right now.
3: It is. And I know we've got to wrap up here soon, but I think what industry has to do is, and militaries, you know, defense has to get used to this too. Industry has to ask the question, what contracts are coming in that you need support with?
10: Yeah.
3: That's the money.
10: Yeah, I agree. Angie, it's always good to have you in here. So you talked about the 16th of October. This will air prior to that. What is it, again, is going to occur on 16 October?
3: So we're going to have industry leaders and educators talk about what does it look like to educate our next generation? What is needed? You know, how can we do that? How can we do it better? And it's at University of North Florida, Adam Herbert University Center.
10: Yeah.
3: Start to register. You can come in. You register in advance at ndtajax.com. Full breakfast that morning, networking session, and you'll be out the door by 11. Great way to spend the morning.
10: Yeah, when we did our last event, it was back in April, March timeframe.
3: Yeah.
10: That was amazing, and for the audience.
3: Thank you for your leadership on that
10: one. No, I appreciate the opportunity to kind of get in front of some folks. And then, man, you brought a powerhouse of folks in both locally
3: and at the state level. Man, I was thinking if I had those C-level people that I had in April in the room with the commanders yesterday, think about what could happen.
10: How powerful would that be? So maybe that's our next event that you guys do. I agree with you. I highly endorse that. You know, bottle it up and sell it twice. There's a great opportunity here in Jacksonville. And Angie, you are definitely one of those thought leaders here trying to do great things. I mean, you already do great things, but really move the needle where you can see, like, you know, there's you know, my wife always says, like, Jacksonville is the big little city with a lot of potential that's unrealized. I'm seeing the city is realizing a lot of that potential, both with the downtown and then the conversations of the people you're having at these different locations. And then yesterday,
3: I'm just holding up a mirror. That's all I'm doing, man.
10: Well, thank you very much for coming and being a good friend. So, hey, folks, if something we discussed sparked an idea, raised a question, love to hear from you. Drop us a line at fcml@wokv.com. That is Foxtrot Charlie Mike Lima at wokv.com. And hey, connect with Angie and myself, Angie Reno and Chris Budahas on LinkedIn. Love to continue the conversation. See you next segment and live with gratitude.
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10: 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Jacksonville in Northeast Florida has deep military roots. From Naval Air Station Jacksonville to Naval Station Mayport, from Camp Blanding to Naval Submarine Base Kings Bay and everywhere in between. This region has played a vital role in America's national defense for nearly a century. But it's more than just about bases and equipment. It's about the people. It's about the 170,000 active duty veterans, reservists, National Guardsmen, military families, and incredible people that live in this community that support us and support our military. That's why First Coast Military Life is here and to talk about their stories, their voices, their experience, and their continued journey, both in and out of uniform. Jacksonville isn't just another military town. It's a cornerstone of America's national defense and its community that stands strong beside them through deployments, homecomings, and everything in between. A very important component of our show, First Coast Military Life on WOKV, Jacksonville's News and Talk, will be community event announcements. Getting relevant information out to you is very important to us. 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That's what First Coast Military Life on WOKV is all about. 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

0: ongoing search. I'm Paul Stevens, Fox News. The search continuing for a medical plane carrying six people from Bermuda to Boston. The Coast Guard says debris from the plane has been found off the coast of Nantucket. The plane losing contact with air traffic control early yesterday morning after the pilot reported some electrical problems. Listen to this exchange with the pilot.
1: Roger, you said you're coming in blind. Have you said? Okay, you declare an emergency or no? Okay, you're coming in a little weak, so you I didn't hear what your response was if you were declaring an emergency or no.
0: Now, the plane vanishing shortly after that as a storm began moving into its path. The four Canadian crew members were on board, taking a Bermudian patient and a family member to Boston for medical care. The plane was expected to land at Boston Logan around 1:30 a.m., but it never did. According to flight tracking data, the plane had been in the air for nearly 2 hours before plunging from about 24,000 feet to 13,000 feet. That took roughly 3 minutes. The Coast Guard is set to hold a news conference later on today. Another alleged attack plot coming out of the UK, this time targeting the Jewish community.
2: Two Iranian men facing charges over an alleged plot to bomb a Jewish community in Manchester, England in September. They appeared in court Saturday. Officials say the men were in contact with a third party who may be in Iran. Both men are being held until another court hearing later this month. This comes just 8 days after six men were arrested in a separate incident involving an apparent plot targeting a UK.
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0: It's a 6 on the WOKV weather meter for Sunday. The weather's going to be a lot like yesterday. Well, we'll start dry and there'll be some sunshine, so temperatures will warm up back in the mid to upper 80s, but heads up for more rain and storms starting Sunday after about 1 to 2 o'clock in the afternoon, lasting through sunset and even past sunset. So don't put the umbrellas away with still a few showers lingering tonight. Lows will be in the 70s. Then Monday is cloudy. We'll have off and on rain during the day, a little dreary, with highs only in the 70s. From the Action News Jax First Alert Weather Center, I'm meteorologist Corey Sima for 104.5 WOKV.
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5: 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And so is his very popular countdown. T-minus 35 days until election day.

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1: 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Sean, if you want to be a part of the program, we're not taking a single race for granted. We're going to cover Florida. We're going to cover Texas. We'll have Governor Greg Abbott on. We've had, you know, later in the show, we're going to have Ken Paxton on. I'm taking nothing for granted. I'm assuming that every race that you, that every one of you have to assume that your vote will be the deciding vote. You cannot expect other people to do it for you. And you've got to understand that this is an inflection point for the country. And it's the most important midterm in our lifetime. You know, it's kind of hard to understand when you have a preacher, mega church guy in Kansas, you know, telling people to repent over eating meat and driving their car. Kansas. And then polls showing that this race is close. I don't think it will be in the end, but I'm not taking it for granted either. I'm not taking Telefrico for granted. I'm not taking, Byron Donalds and Ashley Moody and James Uthmeyer in my free state of Florida for granted. I'm not taking my friend Darlene Graham for granted, who now is running for her first full term. She's got to win in South Carolina. What's amazing is it's even in places like Kansas and Florida and Texas and South Carolina, the Democrats keep putting up all of these radical candidates. You know, Darlene Graham is facing this woman, Annie Andrews. There's a picture of her on X holding up a sign that says protect trans kids. This is in South Carolina, but you can't take it for granted. And anyway, so in 2022, South Carolina passed the Save Women Sports Act. Governor Henry McMaster signed onto it, one of the earlier state laws of their kind. And anyway, so Annie Andrews, protect trans kids on X, literally, you know, does not like this law, and basically said that it exists to serve South Carolina children. And anyway, said that they should have F off last session, but instead did their bidding for them. You know, says, hey, at Nikki Haley, the youth mental health crisis is very real. Turning it into an irrelevant, bigoted attack on trans kids is disgusting. Try talking to one pediatrician or mental health professional before you open your mouth again. Okay, this lady claims that she is a doctor. I mean, pretty unbelievable. And on top of that, she, in South Carolina, where over half the population, you know, owns a gun, is a big gun control advocate. And her financial disclosure report shows she received more than $183,000 over the past 2 years from this group, Everytown, which is a national gun control group. She blames guns, not mental illness, for gun violence and shootings. Put on X in 2023, not long ago. It's the GD mother F guns, effing guns. Another time she put up, it's the effing guns. She wrote, it's guns, not mental illness, that are to blame for gun violence. That last time I checked, a gun can't fire itself. She was with a group, White Women for Kamala Harris. And she was part of this 24 effort, posted a video, The Problem with White Women. I have a clip of that. Let me play it for you.
2: So how do I know there's a problem with white women? I didn't just invent this. I'm also not the only person talking about this, but the problem is clear and the data don't lie. In 2016, 47% of white women voted against a white woman for president and instead voted for Donald Trump. In 2018, 48% of us voted for Republicans. In 2020, 53%. Of us voted for Republicans. 2022, 55% of us voted for Republicans. So there is a problem with white women. So what do we have to do? We have to get outside of our social media bubbles, because we all agree that we want to send Vice President Kamala Harris to the White House as president in November. But if we're going to do that, we have to take these videos, take the posts that resonate with us, and share them outside of our social media bubble.
1: I mean, for South Carolina, that's pretty radical stuff. But I don't think the people in South Carolina are fully up to speed on how extreme and radical this woman is. You know, part of this, you know, crazy DSA, you know, movement now that has overtaken the entire country. Florida, South Carolina, Kansas, you know, Michigan, Texas, you name it. It's all over the country. Alaska, for crying out loud. All right, Darlene Graham joins us now, the current senator from the great state of South Carolina. You know, you've done a great job. I know that in the hardest moment of your life, after you didn't even have a chance to mourn or even bury at the time, your brother and the president of our country and the governor of your state ask you to be the interim senator, filling your brother's place. And you rose to the occasion even during the worst, one of the worst moments in your life. And you said yes because you wanted to serve your state and your country. I mean, I don't think a lot of people know the moment that that actually happened for you.
3: Yes, Sean. First of all, thank you for having me today. But, you know, the last few months have just been an absolute whirlwind. You know, I found out July 11th. That's when my life completely changed unexpectedly, tragically. I lost my precious brother. And within 24 hours, the governor had called to ask me to fill out the rest of his term, which, you know, I was honored to do. And within a week, I'm in Washington, D.C., being sworn in. The next day, I'm in the Oval Office meeting with President Trump. We had a great conversation. And by the time I left the office, you know, he had asked me to run for a full term, and I had agreed to it. So I left out of there, and I was just like, what just happened? So my life has completely changed. And then from there, you know, we planned the two beautiful services with the help of the staff. I couldn't have done it without them. They've been absolutely amazing. We hit the brutal campaign trail because first we had a primary, then we had a runoff. Now there's the general election while learning the new role as a United States Senator, which I'm up here right now representing the people of South Carolina, and I'm absolutely loving it. I'm learning a lot. But it has been a brutal few months. In the meantime, I continue to grieve Lindsay. So it's definitely been hard. But I'm enjoying parts of it for sure.
1: Well, I miss your brother. We spoke all the time. You know, it's funny. You mentioned President Trump. And I know him so well. I've known him over 30 years. And by far, Lindsey Graham was his closest friend in all of Congress. That means the Senate and the House. And they played golf all together. They had dinner all the time. They talked when they weren't together. I mean, and there's a side of your brother that I think people didn't know about. And I'd be up late at night talking to him all the time. And it's like a void. There's nights that I still want to call him or talk to him or, you know, and he had these grand visions. He wanted peace around the world. He wanted Donald Trump to be Reagan plus. He used to say it all the time. But I know in my heart of hearts that he's looking down on his little sister and he's very proud of you. You had lost both your parents by the time you were 13, and Lindsey dropped out of school to help raise you. And you once referred to him as not only your brother, but your mother and your father. I mean, that's a powerful statement.
3: Yes, it is. And I did consider him all three things because, first of all, I want to say that he considered you a true friend. He absolutely did. He talked a lot about you, Sean, and, you know, even the president. So I know that it's not just me grieving. It's other people grieving. The staff that have worked for him for 25 and 30 years who are like family. So many people truly loved Lindsey and truly miss him. In the Senate, I've seen his colleagues just story after story telling me just wonderful things about him and how much they miss him. You know, I look at it, I think he was truly the glue that held the Senate together. But, you know, as much as everybody misses him, I just can't even put into words how much I miss him, Sean, because we did go through a tragedy together when we were young. I was 11 when our mother passed away. Just a year later, our father passed away, and Lindsey is basically, with the help of an aunt and uncle, the one who raised me. He was the one that, you know, if I had some problem or was super excited about something, Lindsey was my first call. Actually, on July 11th, I was at my daughter's house and found out she was pregnant with my second grandchild. And, you know, I tried to call him. He was my first call. And unfortunately, he didn't answer. And I didn't know at that time, but it was too late. So, yeah, we were just really close. And I miss him and everybody misses him.
1: You know, you're right about this. I'd never go to Washington much. I like to keep a distance from the swamp. And we've had private conversations about your transitioning into this life. And I know how proud Lindsay would be of you, because the work that he, it meant everything to him, what he did for a living. And I don't think President Trump can't talk about your brother much. He just can't. And I understand him. I read him well. I could see it at the National Cathedral when he spoke. I know what he, how he compartmentalizes things, but I know how much he meant, your brother meant to him. All right, quick break, right back. More with Republican senatorial candidate, current senator in the great state of South Carolina. I can't believe a pediatrician, protect trans kids, you know, a pediatrician that advocates, you know, puberty blockers, hormone therapy for minors. This is South Carolina. I mean, this extremism now is like a cancer that has spread throughout the country. More with Darlene on the other side, 800-941-SHAWN. Also, your calls coming up later on. Ken Paxton will join us. He's running that race against Telefrico. Look, 3 years ago, we saw what happened on October 7th. I mean, the equivalent of 40,000 dead Americans in a day. They have a very small population in Israel compared to our population. And you know what? Unfortunately, they have been in a fight for their survival, frankly, from their existence. It seems like Israel's always in a fight for survival against radical Islamists that chant, you know, from the river to the sea, or, you know, death to Israel, death to America. It's pretty unbelievable the times we're living in. Please go to their website. It's joinfof.org. That's joinfof.org today.
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6: It's a 6 on the WOKV weather meter for Sunday. The weather's going to be a lot like yesterday. Well, we'll start dry and there'll be some sunshine, so temperatures will warm up back in the mid to upper 80s, but heads up for more rain and storms starting Sunday after about 1 to 2 o'clock in the afternoon, lasting through sunset and even past sunset. So don't put the umbrellas away with still a few showers lingering tonight. Lows will be in the 70s. Then Monday is cloudy. We'll have off and on rain during the day, a little dreary, with highs only in the 70s. From the Action News Jax First Alert Weather Center, I'm meteorologist Corey Sima for 104.5 WOKV.
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0: All right, our final moments. Darlene Graham is with us, current senator, South Carolina, up for a full term against this radical Protect Trans Kids candidate, anti-gun candidate, and a person that wants puberty blockers and hormone therapy for minors. I mean, on X, Protect Trans Kids. This is South Carolina. Can't believe that we're even debating these topics. I'm watching, you know, what's happening in the country, states like Kansas and states like the Free State of Florida and states like Texas. And I look at polling every day, even though I'm telling my audience not to look at it. And then I look at this opponent of yours in South Carolina on X, Protect Trans Kids, and biological males should be able to play women's sports, and gun control in the state of South Carolina, and blaming the guns, not the people that are responsible for shooting the gun. And, you know, this white women for Kamala Harris, the problem with white women. What is going on in South Carolina?
1: I don't know, Sean. Can you believe that we're talking about South Carolina? It just blows my mind. The most recent poll that I think came out yesterday, like you, I try not to look at them, but she has me leading by only 1%, and it just blows my mind. I hope that encourages people to really get out and vote, because they can't take for granted that a Republican is going to get in there. They have to show up on election day, but I don't know what is happening. She's talks out of both sides of her mouth. She has ads where she's basically presenting herself as a moderate Republican. She flip-flops on everything. I say she's basically transitioning right before our eyes. But yeah, she's been paid by a gun control group, Everytown USA, almost $200,000. As far as I know, she hasn't been a true practicing pediatrician in a few years. I think she worked part-time for some hospital consulting up here in D.C. for a few years. But, as you know, all of her ads have her in the lab coat, the stethoscope, talking about being a pediatrician, but she hasn't been a practicing pediatrician in a while. I think MUSC let her go because of her radical views on giving kids hormone blockers and helping them prepare for transition surgeries.
0: I mean, I'm just trying to understand. She said the legislation to protect women in sports was shameful. And then she supported gender affirming care, puberty blockers, hormone therapy for minors.
1: She's flip-flopping. She's deceiving the people of South Carolina, but I think the people of South Carolina are much smarter than that. But what I'm also worried about is the Democrats from throughout the country are pouring in millions of dollars to fund her campaign. I mean, she's been sitting there for a year just raising money while we had the primary and the runoff. And so our account has been depleted. She's running ad after ad after ad with these lies. So if the listeners want to go to DarleneGraham.com and chip in just $10 or $20, that would be very helpful, and I'd be very grateful.
0: I mean, these races, don't take it for granted. All of my friends in South Carolina, I don't care if you're a Gamecock, I don't care if you're a Tiger fan, it doesn't matter. This does not represent South Carolinian values, period, full stop. Anyway, DarleneGraham.com if you want to get a hold of her campaign. We do appreciate you, Darlene. God bless you. We're going to watch this race closely, okay?
1: God bless. And I want the voters to know I'm the only conservative running in this race, regardless of what she says. DarleneGraham.com, please. Thank you.
0: All right, Darlene, we appreciate you more than you know. 800-941-SEAN. Very courageous. Wants to serve her state and our country. I mean, in the worst moment of her life. And she stepped up. Unbelievable.
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8: Fox News. I'm Jack Callahan. President Trump touting what he called his administration's record-setting numbers at a rally in Ohio last night.
9: It was just announced that under Republican leadership, incomes for hardworking Americans have soared to the highest level ever recorded.
8: The president trying to boost the candidacies of U.S. Senator John Houston and gubernatorial candidate Vivek Ramaswamy just a month ahead of the midterm elections. Search operations continue offshore from Massachusetts after a medevac flight from Bermuda to Boston's Logan International Airport dropped off the radar screens yesterday morning.
10: The plane plummeted from 24,000 feet to 11,000 feet in just 3 minutes.
8: Fox's Marianne Rafferty. Six people were aboard that flight. Ominously, the Coast Guard says they've spotted a debris field. 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
11: This Senate race update is brought to you by Kalshi. From the legislative floor to the high-stakes 2026 U.S. Senate race in Florida, few figures command the spotlight quite like State Representative Angie Nixon. Raised in Jacksonville by a single mother, Nixon has built her career on a fiery brand of grassroots activism, taking on battles for public education, housing affordability, and progressive economic reform. Whether she's staging protests or rallying working families across the Sunshine State, Nixon remains one of Florida's most polarizing and closely watched political catalysts. How will Florida's political future shake out? Don't just guess. 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
15: It's a 6 on the WOKV weather meter for Sunday. The weather's going to be a lot like yesterday. Well, we'll start dry and there'll be some sunshine, so temperatures will warm up back in the mid to upper 80s, but heads up for more rain and storms starting Sunday after about 1 to 2 o'clock in the afternoon, lasting through sunset and even past sunset. So don't put the umbrellas away with still a few showers lingering tonight. Lows will be in the 70s. Then Monday is cloudy. We'll have off and on rain during the day, a little dreary, with highs only in the 70s. From the Action News Jax First Alert Weather Center, I'm meteorologist Corey Sima for 104.5 WOKV.
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16: A century hosting this show. That's longer than some careers, some marriages, and every diet. And the weirdest thing about it, he's still doing it.
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0: All right, 25 now till the top of the hour. 800-941-SEAN is a number if you want to be a part of the program. All right, so last night, it's amazing to me how many people want to tell me who they think is going to be the 2028 nominee for either the Republicans or the Democrats. My best advice to any this whole process is let the people decide. I think it was a good thing for Donald Trump to be among 16 seasoned politicians. You know, in the end, he really stood out and stood above and was different, and the timing was perfect for him. But there's a certain strength that you acquire going through a primary. And but we'll see. But certainly somebody at the top of everybody's list and shows up in the polling is Marco Rubio, National Security Advisor, Secretary of State. And there's so much going on in terms of national security issues and President Xi's visit and Iran and Cuba. And the list goes on and on. This terror threat that we had in Great Britain. And I had a chance to talk to him about all of it. I want to run this interview for you. We'll get your calls on the other side to talk about that and more. Again, only 35 days till Election Day. We've got the best election coverage.
18: You know, Mr. Secretary, you've been very articulate about the issue of Iran. Every single person that I've interviewed that would know, and there aren't many people that would actually know, you're one of the people that would know. And I'd ask everyone that did know, and they'd all give me the same answer or a version of the same answer, and that is that the president had no choice. If that is true, you know, and if everybody's worried about the Strait of Hormuz, what would the Strait of Hormuz look like? What would the Middle East be like if Iran ever achieved their stated goal of getting nuclear weapons?
19: Yeah. So here's what, let me take big to a very basic principle here. What Iran was trying to do is they were trying to build up so many conventional weapons, meaning they'd have so many drones, so many rockets, so many missiles that nobody could possibly touch them. They would become immune. And behind that shield, behind that conventional shield of weaponry to threaten the entire region, our forces, even Europe, they would then break out towards a nuclear weapon. That was their goal. And what the president had to address is he could not allow them to cross the line of immunity. He could not allow them to reach a point where they had so many missiles, so many drones, and so many weapons that you couldn't do anything militarily about their nuclear program. That's what they were trying to achieve. That's what the president prevented. And he saved the world a tremendous amount of trouble. Now, look, the only way we would have found out the opposite is to allow it to happen. And then 5 years from now, everyone would be saying, I can't believe they allowed Iran behind a conventional shield to build and develop a nuclear weapons program, and now you have North Korea in the Middle East. That's what we were on the verge of. That's what the president has prevented. And that's what he has consistently said from the very beginning of this operation. Iran can never have a nuclear weapon. And that's what this whole endeavor has been about from the very beginning. And that's what he's focused on and continues to be focused on. If Iran had a nuclear weapon, they could do whatever they want with the Straits. Think about what we're doing right now. And I think you saw a few minutes ago, you were playing videos of Scott Bessent commenting on it. The Straits are opened. There is almost as much oil flowing through the Straits now as before this conflict, with the exception of Iranian oil, which is not getting out. If Iran had a nuclear weapon with which it could threaten its neighbors and the world, no one would be able to do anything about the Straits. They would be able to control the Straits, charge a toll, and decide who got energy and who did not get energy on this planet. That's what they would do if they had a nuclear weapon, and worse. We are talking about a regime that has slaughtered tens, maybe hundreds of thousands of their own people throughout the so-called revolution. If that's what they're willing to do to their own people, Imagine what they would do to Americans or others in the region or Israelis or anybody if they had a nuclear weapon. They have no regard for the lives of anyone else. And my last point I want to make about it. Oftentimes people make the mistake of equating Iran to a country. It is a country. But the problem with Iran is not the country. The problem with Iran is the revolution. And that's what governs in that country. It's not the government officials you see with the suits on that go on Meet the Press and get this free pass on American media. That's not who we're talking about here. Who calls the shots in Iran are radical Shia clerics with an apocalyptic vision of the future. They believe that it is their religious calling to trigger about the last days of the world and the apocalypse. I know this sounds, you know, to a lot of people watching it, it sounds like something from a science, from a movie, but it is the reality. It is the stated purpose of their revolution. People like that can never possess a nuclear weapon because they will use it to blackmail the world and to kill people. It is an unacceptable risk, and President Trump did what other American presidents said but never did, which is prevent Iran from getting one.
20: Let's go back to Scott Bessent's comments. He said their Iranians' ability to raise cash and their ability, or they'll have nothing left to trade in 2 weeks, while simultaneously the foreign minister of Iran is talking about drawing up a doomsday war scenario plan. And look, they peddle propaganda regularly, but are we that close to seeing the Iranians bankrupt? We know inflation is about 500%. Half the adult workforce is out of work. And bare necessities are in very short supply. Are they really that close to being bankrupted?
19: Yeah, I mean, I think they are there now, and they're heading there fast to a cataclysm. And they've never been good economically. It's sad, by the way, because Iran is a country with tremendous potential. Its people are incredible people, hardworking people, smart, industrious, with an ancient history to fall back on and have achieved many things. At one point, Iran was one of the most prosperous countries in the Middle East before the radical clerics took over. So it's a very sad situation. Their economy now is a cataclysm. But here's the other point people don't realize. This is not simply about imposing economic costs on this regime. Every dollar that Iran has, what they have done over the last 30 years is anytime they get money, be it under Obama sanction relief, be it under economic selling of oil and gas or whatever, they don't use that money to build hospitals. They don't use that money to build roads. They don't use that money to improve the life of the Iranian people. They use that money to do two things: build weapons for themselves and export the revolution. They use the money to fund Hezbollah. They use the money to fund Hamas. They use the money to fund Shia militias in Iraq. That's what they use. They use the money to sponsor terrorism and assassination plots all over the world. And so every penny that they get into their hands is money that they use for purposes of these malign activities. And so when you're denying them money through oil sales and sanctions, you're not just punishing them, you are preventing them from getting access to money that they will use to try and kill Americans and others around the world and their own people and build weapons and threaten the world and ultimately break out to a nuclear weapon program.
20: Let me ask you about President Xi's visit. Look, I'm never going to trust the communist Chinese. I don't think most Americans will trust them. Their intellectual property theft alone is a clear and present danger. I really worry about those people that would want us to unilaterally disarm when it comes to artificial intelligence, for example. The communist Chinese are not going to stop. But I want to ask you this. You know, just prior to the visit, it was announced that the president, and I think people didn't even take him seriously when he was talking about Greenland, but he was able to secure a deal where we can build our military bases and maintain them in perpetuity, even if the island were ever sold off, and at simultaneously keeping out our top geopolitical foes, being China and Russia. How did President Xi react to that news?
19: Well, it didn't come up. We didn't discuss it in the meetings. It didn't come up, but I can tell you it's an extraordinary achievement by the president. He hasn't gotten nearly enough credit for it. From the very beginning, going back to the first administration under President Trump, but now he's made abundantly clear that the issue of Greenland is not about territorial conquest. It is about national security. Now, Greenland has always been important. It was important during the Second World War, which is why the United States had to secure it during the Second World War to prevent the Nazi Germany from taking it over and so forth. It's always played an important role during the Cold War. It has more important role today than ever before for two reasons. Number one is because the Arctic region has now become an area of incredible competition. Multiple countries, including countries that are not Arctic countries, that call themselves near Arctic countries like China, are out there operating every single day trying to dominate sea lanes, which are important for global shipping and commerce. But the other is because of space warfare and because of missile defense. In order to build the sort of missile defense this country needs to protect itself, Greenland is incredibly important for all of North America. And so the fear was, and the concern has always been, and we've seen this play out in other parts of the world, is that countries and potential adversaries go into a place and they use investments. They buy a port, they build a port, they build an airport, they build something that has a dual use to it. It looks like an airport, it looks like a seaport, but it's built in a way that looks like a military base. And they begin to access land rights and possession rights in these places. And all of a sudden you wake up one day and you realize that you have an adversary and a competitor that's taken control of the Panama Canal, or taking control of some other critical part of the world. And so it's always been about national security. And what we were able to reach is an agreement with both the Kingdom of Norway, but also Denmark, that allows us now to have the presence that we need to secure Greenland, secure our national security, and is good for them as well. Under this agreement, which exists now in perpetuity, never will any adversary of the United States have the ability to invest there without our approval and their approval. But also, we will have access to building new military facilities that will allow us to build the sort of missile defense shield that all of North America needs. It benefits North America, it benefits Europe, it benefits NATO. So it's an extremely, and it didn't cost the American taxpayer a single penny. An incredible achievement, and I think our allies are happy with it as well.
20: Before I go to Latin America and Cuba and Venezuela, let me ask you this question. Would we have the ability to get rare earth minerals, for example, that apparently Greenland might be very rich in?
19: Sure, we'll do it in partnership with them. I mean, at the end, I mean, this is an allied country, this is an allied place. They now that this is behind us, I think we have the opportunity to make good investments there. We do it in partnership with them. It'll be beneficial for them. That's not why we did it. I mean, the key to Greenland, as I said, is its geography is so critically important to our national security. That's what it's always been about. If there are commercial opportunities that are beneficial for us, but also beneficial to Greenland, that's something we'll be able to explore. What we don't have to worry about is some adversary taking control of that and using it for their own benefit as opposed to the benefit of our allies and ultimately of the United States as well.
20: Is Cuba about to fall, and can you update us on Venezuela?
19: Well, the truth is Cuba's already fallen. It's not, it doesn't have a functional economy, and it's governed by people who continue to preach about some revolution that has been dead for 20 years. It's never worked. And that's the problem they have. The problem that Cuba has basically right now is it is a failed state in every sense of the word. Now, they may have a government that's capable of jailing and killing people. They have a regime that's capable of and has jailed and killed people. But it's not a functional government, and it's not a functional country. It just simply isn't. And in addition to that, it's one that's fueled by corruption, graft, and theft. You know, the Cuban economy, there is no Cuban economy that benefits the Cuban people. Anything that had a chance of making money in Cuba was controlled by the Cuban military and the Cuban Communist Party to line the pockets of a handful of individuals at the expense of the entire country. You know that since 2021, at least close to 20% of Cuba's population has left the country, has left it because it's a failure. A complete failure. So we're hopeful that Cuba will choose a different path. We're hopeful that the people that today sort of control the arms and the repressive regime, that there'll be some people in there that open their eyes to the reality of what they're facing. What they're no longer going to do, as long as Donald Trump is president, is they're no longer going to be able to steal money and make money off the backs of the Cuban people. And what we're not going to allow ever, under any circumstances, as long as President Trump is president, is we're never going to allow Cuba to become a base of operation against American interests or pose a threat to our national security. On that, we're abundantly clear. As in every case, you can ask about any country or any problem in the world, and I will tell you that the preference of our president is to solve these things diplomatically and in a way that you can reach an agreement and get Cuba or any country on a path to irreversible positive change that involves economic freedoms, but also involves political freedoms. In fact, you cannot have economic freedom in Cuba if you don't have political freedom first. You have to have both happening at least at the same time. That will require a period of transition. Unfortunately, the people that continue there to chant revolutionary slogans, too many of them still believe that they could wait out this administration and make no changes or do nothing. They are wrong, and they will learn the lesson the hard way if they don't correct.
20: And the partnership with Venezuela, we have about 30 seconds.
19: Well, in Venezuela, two things are happening. One, their economy needs to continue to recover because the people of Venezuela have suffered so much. Understand, we're talking about 25 or 30 years of corruption and graft. But the other thing that has to happen and we're really focused on is a democratic transition. They need to have free and fair elections in that country. We're working very hard with the 2015 National Assembly to put in place the conditions necessary to have free and fair elections as soon as possible. And then Venezuela will really be on the upswing it deserves to be on.
0: All right, quick break, right back. Final moments with Marco Rubio, then your calls coming up, final hour of the show. Also, we will be checking in with Ken Paxton. That's coming up as we continue.
1: Roundup is next. You do not want to miss it. And stay tuned for the final hour free-for-all on the Sean Hannity Show.
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15: It's a 6 on the WOKV weather meter for Sunday. The weather's going to be a lot like yesterday. Well, we'll start dry and there'll be some sunshine, so temperatures will warm up back in the mid to upper 80s, but heads up for more rain and storms starting Sunday after about 1 to 2 o'clock in the afternoon, lasting through sunset and even past sunset. So don't put the umbrellas away with still a few showers lingering tonight. Lows will be in the 70s. Then Monday is cloudy. We'll have off and on rain during the day, a little dreary, with highs only in the 70s. From the Action News Jax First Alert Weather Center, I'm meteorologist Corey Sima for 104.5 WOKV.
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0: 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And it is, these are the official foods of the Sean Hannity Show. All right, when we come back, we'll check in with Ken Paxton, Senate candidate from the great state of Texas, next. Hey, there's still a lot more ahead on the best of the Sean Hannity Show. 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

Search crews have found a debris field off Nantucket. I'm Jack Callahan, Fox News. In the search for an air ambulance carrying six people that vanished over the Atlantic yesterday, the Canadian registered

0: its search. Israel's Prime Minister Netanyahu speaking with the captain of the Fly Dubai flight, who was attacked by the co-pilot in a suspected attempted terror attack. Fox's Marianne Rafferty reports.
1: Israel's prime minister hailing the captain who helped thwart a terror attack aboard a Fly Dubai flight as a true hero. The Indian pilot, who's still recovering in the hospital, shared the dramatic events in a video call with the prime minister Saturday. The plane, full of mainly Israeli passengers, was preparing to land in Tel Aviv from Dubai when the Omani co-pilot stabbed him. Officials say he shared extremist views and images of terrorists on social media.
0: Co-pilot has been identified as Hammam al-Hammami, an Omani national who was previously grounded by Oman Air over its concerns that he'd adopted extremist views. President Trump rallying in Ohio last night to rally support for Republican candidates ahead of the midterms, including Ohio GOP Senator John Houston and gubernatorial candidate Vivek Ramaswamy. President encouraging rally goers to think of him as they head to the polls.
2: Some reason when I don't run, they draw 44% less people. So what I'm going to do is ask you to just pretend that I'm running.
0: Several recent polls show Republican candidates are trailing their Democrat opponents in some key races. Top issue for the voters in the election, the economy. 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
4: It's a 6 on the WOKV weather meter for Sunday. The weather's going to be a lot like yesterday. Well, we'll start dry and there'll be some sunshine, so temperatures will warm up back in the mid to upper 80s, but heads up for more rain and storms starting Sunday after about 1 to 2 o'clock in the afternoon, lasting through sunset and even past sunset. So don't put the umbrellas away with still a few showers lingering tonight. Lows will be in the 70s. Then Monday is cloudy. We'll have off and on rain during the day, a little dreary with highs only in the 70s. From the Action News Jax First Alert Weather Center, I'm meteorologist Corey Sima for 104.5.
5: 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The Reinventing Retirement Show with Chris and Sam Dixon. 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Their firm has been named the Retirement Advisors of the Year finalist. With numerous books, these accomplished speakers are here to reinvent retirement. Right here, right now.
6: All right, welcome back. You are tuning in to the Reinventing Retirement Show with Oxford Advisory Group. I'm Chris.
7: Sam Dixon on the second microphone.
6: If you probably already know about us, if you're listening, we've got offices all over the state of Florida, and we're one of the top retirement planning firms out there. And one of the major questions that we get is this: am I going to run out of money? Now, you've probably had that question yourself, right? If you're listening, are you going to run out of money? And whenever someone asks me that question, you know what I ask them? I don't know. Are you? Yeah.
7: It's a good, valid question.
6: A good, valid, but nobody ever has an answer. You see, because what they're looking at is normally just their investments. Yeah, I got a 401k, I got an IRA. Well, guess what, guys? Investments is not a plan. And the only way to know if you're going to run out of money or not is if you have a plan that you know works, a defined plan with quite a bit of defined outcomes, right? Income plan, inflation plan, tax plan, right? Having investments is not a plan.
7: Hey, Chris is so fired up, he's spitting on me over here. He gets fired up over this topic. I'm telling you right now. You're exactly right. And so we hear it all the time. So, hey, do I have enough? Am I going to run out? And what you said, I hear all the time too, Chris. Oh, I got investments. That's my plan. Well, that's your plan when you're working. Your retirement plan when you're working is put money away into that investment plan so you can retire. The second you retire, that all changes. That's not a plan anymore. It's just investments, right? The second you leave your job, your retirement money has to get a job.
6: Yeah. Go get a job. Get off the couch. Put down the Cheetos and go get a job.
7: Is what you got to tell your money.
6: That's what my mom told me when I was younger.
7: So you have to assign it a job. And that's how not only do you retire, you stay retired without running out is a plan, Chris. Is plan ahead with that income planning. And one of the most overlooked plans, of course, the tax planning, which we like to talk about and write books on, yeah. All right, is the tax planning in retirement allows you to keep more of that income to your

0: sell, right? I'm a big proponent. It's not how much you have. It's how much you get to keep in retirement. Okay, so we hear that number. Oh, do I have enough to retire? Am I going to run out? Well, it's not how much you have. It's how much that you get to keep, right? And that comes down to your planning. How much are you giving away to inflation? How much are you giving away to taxes? How much are you giving away to market risk, right? All these factors combined. So it's not an easy answer. People want the easy answer, okay? The easy answer is, have you planned ahead?
1: Yeah, you're just over here spitting off buzzwords.
0: Yeah, I'm throwing as many acronyms as I can at you right now. I'm all out.
1: Going over here with all these acronyms. But Sam, what you're saying is 100% on point. You just named, I don't know how many, five different things, challenges that a retirees are going to have to determine if you're going to run out of money or not. What'd you say? Inflation, market loss plan, what, tax plan, healthcare plan, income plan, investment plan. What is that? Five or six things there.
0: Yep.
1: Right? Those items right there have to be planned all together in symbiosis. If you just have accounts, that's not even one of those plans, right? That's just an account. You're just willy-nillying it, pulling money out and hoping. You're hoping you don't run out of money. But you and I both know this, Sam, hope is not a plan.
0: Definitely not a plan. Hey, hope is important in other parts of your life.
1: Right.
0: Not when it comes to retirement.
1: Right.
0: We don't want it there. That's not the plan for there. So, it sounds overwhelming, Chris. It sounds like we're talking about so much stuff because we talk about it all the time and we do it and we see it all the time. You know, we've got offices all across the state and it's not just this office problem. We see retirees all across the state with the same question and it seems overwhelming, but it's actually not. Okay. When you break it down, it's really just five core puzzle pieces that you got to put together.
1: Yeah.
0: Right. You got to put those pieces in the right order, but you got to put them together with that retirement plan. And leading the way, and I'll keep harping on it, is tax planning. This is the most, in my humble opinion, the most overlooked part of your plan where people give away a ton of their money. And that is a game changer that could cause you to run out because you don't realize how much you're giving away. There's so many people who go into retirement who've never actually done a stress test and put their money to the test.
1: Yeah. Because what happens, look, you as a retiree, you go over to your financial guy and you're like, hey, can I get some help with taxes?
0: Yeah.
1: What's he do? I don't do taxes. Go over to your CPA.
0: Go to your CPA.
1: So you go over to your CPA. You're like, hey, can I lower my taxes? First of all, he doesn't help you lower your taxes. And you're like, hey, I want to be more tax efficient with my investments. And what's he say? Oh, I don't do investments. You're going to have to go talk to your financial guy. And you're literally stuck in the middle like a ping pong going back and forth. Right, that's what happens to the majority of people. The tax plan is the crux of an entire tax plan. If you want to know if you're going to run out of money or not, the number one way to solve that is to solve the tax challenge.
0: Mm.
1: Solve the tax problem. Okay, if you have an IRA, if you have a 401k, you have a tax problem. It's already there. It's sitting there. So that's what has to be conquered. Right. So, Sam, let's do this. For the next 11 callers only, if you call in and you're one of the next 11 first callers to call in, you're going to have the chance to get your own complimentary income retirement checklist. All right. This is going to go through all the main five components that you need to conquer to make it through retirement and not run out of money. To answer that question, am I going to run out of money? You need this checklist. Plain and simple. This checklist answers that question. For the next 11 callers only, I'm going to give you the opportunity to get our checklist for you. We're going to send that to you. All you got to do right now is just get your pen and pad out, get your phone out, not while you're driving, right? And call this number here. Here's a number for you, okay? Here it comes. Number for you to get that checklist is 813-737-7116. That is 813-737-7116. That's 813-737-7116. When you call in, tell them you want the retirement income checklist to see if you run out of money or not. That's 813-737-7116.
0: Chris, something else I love about that checklist is going to be getting it graded by somebody who specializes in that area, right? You can get it graded by somebody who does it every single day. Hey, you thought you're done getting grades. You haven't been in school in a while. Right? You thought you were done getting grades. Maybe you liked your report card in school, Chris. Maybe you didn't, right? But now it's time to get
1: your... elementary school.
0: Hey,
1: it's great. I got all S's.
0: All stars. You know what I mean? Hey, so one thing we like to do is we like to grade them. We like to give people's retirement readiness a grade, and that's going to let you know where you stand, right?
1: Yeah.
0: We make it pretty simple. Hey, are you ready? We score it for you. We'll even show you, are you ready to retire or stay retired? Do you have a good plan or not a good plan? Let the grade speak for itself, right? Maybe you'll like that grade. Maybe you won't like that grade.
1: Look, if you're an A, we're going to stamp it as an A. Boom. Awesome.
0: I'm going to give you a little star sticker on there.
1: Don't make one change, okay? If it's a B, there's a couple of things you can work on. If it's a C, we need to do a little bit of work. Okay. Yeah, I hear C's get degrees, but C's don't make it through retirement either. They didn't tell you that part in school. All right. So look, once again, that checklist. Here's a number for you to get that checklist, 813-737-7116.
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0: All right, Chris, welcome back to the Reinventing Retirement Show. Reinvent your retirement one question at a time. These are questions we get all the time from people. We like to get on here, discuss it for you, get it out to the masses, get the information out there, let you digest it, educate and illuminate your situation, right, Chris? The stuff about retirement, we're bringing it, we're making it simple. One of the most common questions we get, how can I lower my taxes in retirement? We hear that one all the time, don't we?
1: Man, Sam, I can't tell you how many times here at Oxford Advisory Group we get that question on a daily basis, multiple times a day. In fact, I just got that question yesterday, right? Person came into Oxford and they said, hey, the main thing that I want to do is I want to lower my taxes. What can I do? And the first question I asked them was, what are you currently doing? Guess what their response was?
0: What was it?
1: Well, I got a CPA.
0: Oh, okay.
1: I got an accountant, right? I said, that's great. Great start. Are your taxes being lowered? Are you doing anything to lower your taxes? And guess what they said?
0: No.
1: They said no.
0: Yeah, I heard one the other day. I said, hey, what's your current tax plan? They said, pay them. That's what my guy said to do. Pay them.
1: What a plan.
0: Okay. Plan. I don't know if I incorporate that as a plan, but hey, that's one thought.
1: Sounds
0: that's
1: like
0: one
1: the
0: thought.
1: IRS is planning for
0: you. Okay. Who's your guy work for?
1: Yeah. Maybe an IRS enrolled agent. You better watch out for that. Okay, look. So what can you do then? Where can you go to find strategies to lower your taxes? Because your average CPA, you know this, your average CPA and accountant does not help you lower your taxes. They don't. What are they there to do? To make sure you pay your taxes, right? Now, what we're talking about is how can you lower your taxes so that when you do give those strategies to the CPA, your tax bill comes way down. What can you do? Well, Sam, there's about 5 of the tax code. Look, there's 3.7 million words in the tax code. Mm. It's like 30 feet tall if you stack it up on paper. Of that, there's five main strategies for a retiree, either a pre-retiree or a retiree. There's five main strategies. Here's the key. Of those five, you only have to qualify for one of them to be able to lower your taxes, but you just got to know what you're doing.
0: Yeah, I always like to tell people, all right, like you said earlier, Chris, where are we starting at right now? What are you doing right now currently? And you know what I commonly find? I see a lot of people looking in that rearview mirror.
1: Yeah.
0: You know what I mean by that? You're driving the car, you're looking in the rearview mirror. All right, this is what I did last year, so this is how much I'm going to owe in taxes because of what I did last year. Mm-hmm. And that's their quote-unquote plan. I'm doing air quotes.
1: Right
0: now, okay? Air quotes here. That's a quote-unquote. You're looking at the rearview of what you did last year. I prefer, if we're talking about a car, let's look out the windshield.
1: Yeah.
0: Right? Let's look ahead. What can I do next year to not have to pay that much again in taxes?
1: Yeah, well, that's what strategy is, right? That's what tax planning is.
0: That's what strategies and planning comes down to. It's, hey, the rear view, man, that's last year. It's too late for that. Yep. What are we doing next year, right now and next year, to prevent what we just did last year to pay all that tax?
1: Yeah.
0: Right? So first, we got to understand, what did we do last year? Where did we go wrong? Why am I paying all these taxes? What accounts do I have that are causing most of the taxes? You know, I see people with investments that they don't even know they have that are causing taxes, Chris.
1: Mm-hmm, all the time.
0: Like, certain investments are actually more taxable than others. They're not even aware, right? So we got to understand, what are you doing now that's causing those taxes? That's then going to give you the playbook and some of the answers there to figure out, hey, let me look out that windshield of the car and let's plan ahead to not have to pay that much in the future.
1: It's the planning ahead part. And it doesn't take a lot of planning.
0: No.
1: It doesn't take a lot. It's not some big surmountable thing you got to do. It's just a little bit of proactive planning now so that when that tax bill does come, it's lowered, right? And those strategies then become extremely powerful because they affect different parts of your retirement. You have one good strategy, you know what? Now your taxes are lowered overall. Now they're potentially lowered on your Social Security. Now it potentially keeps your health care lower from going up, right? Because what happens is this: when you are a retiree, you have certain accounts that are just highly taxable accounts.
0: Yep.
1: They're just sitting there as a tax bomb. They're just sitting there waiting to blow up on you.
0: Mm.
1: And most retirees have these. Okay, you don't want to wait till it blows up, then they have to deal with it.
0: Mm-hmm.
1: Right? You want to have the strategies to lower those tax bombs to give yourself a little bit of protection. Okay. You don't think that's what your really wealthy families are doing out there?
0: No, 100%. I think planning, it comes back to, I hear this all the time too, is you know, Sam, I was living retirement this way, or I had plans to live retirement on this budget amount, and man, I had to pull out more and more money, and they couldn't figure out why. Why am I pulling out more than I originally planned on my Excel sheet 3 years ago when I was working? You know, I had this all budgeted out.
1: Yeah.
0: And I said, well, you plan for taxes? If you have taxable money, right, you have to plan for taxes today. Guess what, Chris? You got to plan for taxes in the future.
1: Which is going to be worse.
0: We're at record levels of debt in this country. And one of the number one ways they pay down debt as a country is taxes. So if you have taxable accounts and you're running your entire retirement plan on today's tax rates, might want to rework those numbers a little bit.
1: Yeah, okay? Well, look, if you're listening, you need to ask yourself, do you think taxes are going up or down in the next 10 years?
0: Mm.
1: If you're listening right now, ask yourself that question. Do you think taxes are going up or down in the next 10 years?
0: And what's that mean for you?
1: And right? What will that mean
0: How
1: for
0: does
1: you?
0: That affect you? And a lot of people, you know, they wait till it happens to them and then they want to do something about it. No, I'm saying, hey, let's plan ahead. If we know certain things are on the horizon that can happen in your retirement, let's plan ahead for them. Right, I want to plan ahead so we don't have to worry about them. So then we have a more peaceful retirement and I don't have that anxiety. You know, I see so many people go into retirement with that anxiety in the back of their mind. Like, am I prepared? Can I stay retired? It's one thing to retire, Chris.
1: Mm-hmm.
0: It's another to stay retired.
1: Yeah.
0: Right? You know what I mean? 5-10 years from now, hey, you can get retired. Yeah. Right? It's another to stay retired. And a lot of that comes down to, did you do the proper planning up front with tax planning to understand how much you're going to be drawing on your accounts after taxes?
1: Well, do you have to be a super wealthy individual or family to do these tax-reducing strategies? Do you have to be super wealthy?
0: No, and I would say it's actually more important if you're not super wealthy, one of the super wealthy families, to do the planning.
1: Definitely.
0: You have less room to give.
1: I agree with that.
0: You have less space to give away of your own money to taxes. You need to spend it on you, right? That dollar goes a lot further for you.
1: You could absolutely say it's more crucial for the person that doesn't have, you know, $20 million, $50 million to do tax planning, right? Because you're not in that situation to absorb that tax. So, you know, like I said, there's not a lot of people out there helping other people lower their taxes and do tax planning, tax strategies. Look, Sam, I had a nice couple come in, and they were so nice. They came into Oxford Advisory Group. It was in one of our offices. I think it was in Sarasota office, maybe. And they said, hey, we don't know if we're going to run out of money. I said, all right, well, let's run a quick projection. Boom, I put it in there. They had $1 million, by the way, all right? And they ended up running out. They weren't spending crazy. We're not talking they were spending crazy. And they couldn't figure out, right? They're wanting to live on $75,000. They're wanting to live on. And here they were running out of money. And they said, I don't understand. What gives? Why did I run out? And then they looked over at this other number and they said, why am I pulling out $100,000, $105,000, $110,000, $115,000 a year when I only want to live on $75,000? Is this a typo? I said, no. You know what that is? You got to pull that money out. Way more money than you need to pay the IRS because you have highly taxable accounts. So you're having to pull out more money than you want or need to pay the IRS. And that's what causes an account to go down. When those accounts that are providing you income, you know, the IRA, the 401k, those highly taxable accounts, when you're getting income from those, it can cause a retirement to be eroded. So look, here's what we're going to do, Sam. Let's enable people to be able to get the tax planning report. Okay. If you want to see what strategies you potentially qualify for to lower your tax bill now, in the future, how to protect yourself, here's your chance to do it. There's not going to be many chances to do this. This is the one chance where you're going to be able to find some results, find some answers and solutions. We're going to give you the strategies. We're going to give it to you complimentary. What you do with it's up to you, all right? But we're at least going to give you the information. All you got to do is just dial this number I'm about to give you. 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
1: All right, Sam, look, I want to talk about one of the top things that retirees, when they approach me, one of their top concerns that they have, not just for themselves, but also their families. And a lot of people are not talking about this right now, Sam. And a lot of people are not being able to get great help. Any idea what I'm maybe referring to?
0: I got no clue sitting over here. You got me intrigued now, though. I'm interested.
1: Exactly. So he doesn't even know, right? What I'm talking about, Sam, is estate planning.
0: Okay.
1: What is it? You know, what does estate planning mean? And we should absolutely know it, because it's probably one of the most crucial things, aspects to a retirement.
0: 100%. Yeah, Chris, we get that question a lot. Now that you bring it up, that's perfect. We hear it all the time. Hey, how do I, you know, protect what I have and then pass it on to my kids and make sure they actually get it? How do I take care of them when I'm not here?
1: Right.
0: Right? We hear that one all the time too. Well, that all comes back to estate planning.
1: Yeah. And what is estate planning? Look, there's two main parts to estate planning. You're not going to be able to get a lot of information out there on this. I'm going to tell you the two main parts to estate planning. One is the document part, right? That's, you know, making sure all your documents are in order. Documents, I'm saying, maybe it's a trust, maybe it's not, right? Is a trust beneficial for you or not? And each person's different. And then the other part, probably the most important part of all of this is estate planning, is the strategies to protect your assets from taxation.
0: Mm.
1: Those are the two main components. When we're talking about estate planning, that's what we're talking about. Yeah, the documents are important, but the most important aspect is protecting your money. The strategies that you can implement right now, those strategies to protect your assets from taxation now and later.
0: So we got the document list like you're talking about, Chris. There's a little checklist we got for that too, you know. I love that thing, but you nailed it on the head. The strategies that go with it actually dictate a lot of times what documents you might even want to use in your retirement. So I kind of like to break it down. Hey, you got to take care of you first while you're alive, and then plan to take care of your kids as well with those same strategies or potentially different strategies, Chris. Take care of you first while you're alive, right? You got to get that nailed down so then you can take care of them too.
1: Right.
0: Right.
1: I mean, who doesn't want to keep more of their money? And look, who out there wants to pass on a big tax bomb to their heirs? Right. But if you're not doing estate planning, that's exactly what you're going to end up doing.
0: Yeah.
1: So, you know, Sam, like what you're talking about is the checklist. What did you mean by the estate planning checklist?
0: You know, well, after all these years, Chris, we've seen people who ask us these same questions, and we developed this little kind of retirement and estate planning checklist, right? Are you ready for retirement? Are you ready to do an estate plan? Do you have the things knocked out? We like to break it down and make it simple. And it's a little list we've compiled just to give you a sense of, are you prepared or not? You know, are you as behind as you might think you are? Or maybe you're ahead of where you think you are. You don't know until you kind of analyze it with the checklist and say, do I have that ready? Do I have this in order? You try to make things simple, you know?
1: That's the thing. The checklist is super simple. It helps you quickly understand, are you set? Are you okay? Or do you need just to do a little bit of work, right, to get to where you want to be? That's how powerful the checklist is. Now, the checklist will take you through, hey, all right, I need these documents. I need this trust. The checklist is going to take you through, hey, here's two or three main strategies that could be implemented now that can protect your taxes, protect you from taxes. And you know what I like about that checklist, Sam? One of the most important boxes on there to be prepared for is the RMD component when it comes to estate planning, right? The RMD. Sam, of all the challenges that are out there for retirees, the number one challenge, I would say, happens to be the smallest acronym, RMD. RMDs makes the most retirees pull their hair out. You have the most frustration, the most challenges, okay, is RMD. And that is in the checklist and very important to plan for.
0: You know, I think that's important you bring that up. We see people all the time where, you know, we review the checklist with them, and they're like, whoa, I didn't know that was a part of estate planning. I didn't know that was something I had to worry about for estate planning. This is news to me. I didn't know that was a part of it. Like, we hear that all the time because it breaks it down in easy quadrants, easy to understand, to see how prepared am I, what do I need to work on.
1: And look, let's be real. market loss, what the market's doing, the economy. Look, that gets all the headlines. That gets all the flash and the news commentary.
0: Every day.
1: Right? But you know, but the number one eroder does not. The number one eroder of your money as a retiree is not getting all the flash. It's not getting the press. And it's taxes. And taxes is estate planning, right? If you want to lower your taxes, you have to have an estate plan. So part of that checklist that Sam was talking about is the estate planning checklist. All right. And what it does is it quickly goes through and allows you to see what you need to work on, what you maybe need, and more importantly, customizable, what strategies you can implement right now to lower your taxes. So here, Sam, here's what I want to do. For those that are out there listening, for the next, let's say, 11 callers only, because we can't give away all of these at no cost, but for the next 11 callers only, if you want the ability to quickly get one of your own estate planning checklists and have the RMD component added in there, and the tax portion added in there. If you want that checklist, we're going to allow you to do it. All you got to do is dial this number I'm about to give you. Okay, you dial this number. We're going to give it to you complimentary. We're going to do the report, the checklist. We're going to give that to you, and it's going to help you understand where you're at, and more importantly, what strategies you can implement. All right. So look, here's all you got to do. Here's a number for you. Get your pen and pad out. Dial this number. It will get busy. The phones are about to light up when I give this number. So please be patient when you're on the phone. 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
1: All right, you're tuned in here to the Reinventing Retirement Show with the Dixon Brothers. I'm Chris Dixon.
0: Sam Dixon on the second mic over here. That's correct, Chris. I think people just heard the Dixon Brothers.
1: That's right. This is Reinventing Retirement Show with the Dixon Brothers. Catch us out on TV as well on the weekends, all right? Look here. If you can't get enough tune into the TV. We're on like three or four different channels.
0: Some people say Chris has a face for radio.
1: Nah, no one says that.
0: But you can see him on TV too.
1: Look here, Sam, we were talking in the hallway earlier today, and you were relaying a stat. Usually when you talk, it's pretty boring. But this this was actually kind of interesting. All right, give it to me. Give the listeners kind of what you found.
0: So that's interesting stat that's not boring, in my opinion. Almost 60% of seniors are cutting back on non-essentials to save money, according to an AAG retirement survey. So, Chris, almost 60% of seniors are cutting back on non-essentials to save money because of the financial outlook.
1: That's not what you dreamed about as a retiree, is it?
0: Hey, that's why you worked all those years.
1: Yeah.
0: To finally get to retirement and then say, oh, you know what? I'm just going to cut back on non-essentials. Well, what are non-essentials? That's kind of the stuff you enjoy doing.
1: That's what you're supposed to be doing in retirement. You right. did all that non-essential stuff while you were working, putting away, sacrificing, and now you want to enjoy some of that.
0: Yeah, some might call the traveling and the enjoying retirement essential.
1: Yeah.
0: But in this context, they're saying, oh, you know what? We're not comfortable with this financial outlook, what's going on in the world and the country, so let's cut back on non-essentials.
1: Okay, Sam, look, here's what I got to say about that. All right, you're talking about retirees cutting back on their non-essentials. What I'm talking about is cut back on your taxes. See how that goes.
0: That might help net more money.
1: Here's your choices. Cut back on your non-essentials or cut back on your taxes. Get your taxes lowered.
0: You know, it's interesting. What do you think's leading to this financial outlook, Chris? Why do you think people are cutting back on their non-essentials? You just said it. They're afraid of something.
1: Taxes. What? T-word.
0: That T-word again. I don't know why. You know, maybe record levels of debt going on. I didn't say it. You said it.
1: Maybe because it's going to be your largest eroder of your retirement money?
0: In my personal opinion, especially if you're a middle and upper middle class American, I think it's the largest eroder of their retirement, right?
1: Look, I think here, Sam, I think it is essential that you should lower your tax brackets and create tax-free income so that you can enjoy your retirement. Would you agree?
0: So you're talking about doing something about it.
1: Doing something about it.
0: Right? These people got this outlook, and their action item to do something about it is cut back on non-essentials or the stuff that's actually fun in retirement. And you're over here saying, why are you doing that?
1: Look, here you are. You work 40 years working for the man. All right. Maybe you weren't able to make soccer games sometimes. You know, you sacrificed a lot because you were working hard. You were working hard to get to this point right now, pre-retirement or retirement. And it's in, you know, the market environment, the economy around us starts to get ruffled and inflation's going up and taxes are going up and the market's volatile. And so you're just looking for, you know, some guidance. And so you call your guy you've been with since you're 30 years old. Okay. And you're like, look, man, what should I do? What should I do? And he tells you, well, you know what? I think you just cut back on some of those non-essentials. He didn't tell you to cut back on your taxes. He didn't help you lower your taxes.
0: Hey, I'll tell you who just became non-essential.
1: Right.
0: Exactly. The guy that said that.
1: That's right, right. Exactly. But that's what's going on though.
0: So Chris, let's talk about what can you do about it? How can you take back control and not have to cut back on non-essentials? What are a couple different ways?
1: First and foremost, you got to control your tax brackets. Okay.
0: Mm-hmm.
1: You got to create to do that. To do that, you have to create more tax-free income, okay? To do that, you got to switch some tax buckets, okay? Money, and then you got to also lower your RMD burden.
0: Mm.
1: Lower your RMD burden.
0: Well, let's go into that for a second. You just said, hey, you're throwing out alphabet soup over here. So let's dissect that a little bit. You said RMD. What is that?
1: So look, it's a little three-letter acronym, but it has a huge impact on your retirement. All right. It could be catastrophic is what I'm talking about. RMD should be looked at as a cuss word, a bad word, because that it could wreak some bad havoc on
0: your retirement. A bad word in my house.
1: That's right.
0: All right. Hey, I'll tell you what. It's required minimum distributions. We call it a ticking time bomb.
1: That's more like
0: in the financial world, don't we?
1: I heard one of your kids run around the house the other day said, RMD, RMD. I had to go wash his mouth out with a bar of soap. Right? I couldn't take it. Couldn't take it anymore.
0: So essentially, Chris, that's where the government says, hey, you know what? You got retirement accounts. They're looking pretty good over there. I need you to start pulling some of that money out of there
4: and pay me some income tax.
1: Forcing you to do it.
4: Mm-hmm. Requires the first word in that sentence.
1: And you're like, nah, I don't want to.
4: I don't feel like it this year.
1: The market's down. I don't want to sell at the bottom. Or you know what? My account's finally growing. I don't want to cut my legs out from under me now.
4: Guess what? Requires the first word.
1: That's right.
4: All right, so you're forced to pull out, and then you pay what on it? What are they trying to get after?
1: You're going to pay tax. They want your money.
4: Income taxes on.
1: That's right.
4: Now, what does that do to all your other taxes? Does that help it, Chris?
1: No. Well, look, you could blow through a couple things. Here's why they call it ticking time bomb. A couple of things can go off here. The moment you pull that RMD out, hey, your tax bracket, you could blow through a tax bracket. Okay. Mm-hmm. More taxes on everything now. Your Social Security could get hammered more because they're going to tax that more potentially. Your Medicare premiums may go up, okay, because you had to record an increase in income. So that's like three or four things right there just from that one act of pulling out the RMD money, which you have to do.
4: I'll tell you how strongly, you know, I feel about it. You've seen, I write articles on this. We talk, every time we're on TV, it feels like we're talking about this because you're forced to pull money out. Is it a one-time thing, Chris?
1: It would be great. It would be nice if it was. You know what? Yeah, it kind of sucks for 1 year, but no, you got to do it the next year.
4: Yeah.
1: And the next year and the next year.
4: And it gets a little higher. And a little higher and a little higher, right? You got to pull up more and more and more. It starts in your 70s and it sneaks up on people. They're like, oh, that's so far. I don't need to worry about it. Boom, it's on you. And then it's too late almost, right?
1: Yeah, it's too late by then. Look, you have to get in position ahead of time in order to lower your RMD burden or to eliminate it. All right. Now, what do you do? What can you do about it? Well, if you do a quick Google search, what you're going to find is hardly nothing. Google is not going to show you anything you can do, right? You're going to get more confused. What I'm telling you is the RMD report tells you what you can do, how to lower your RMD, how to pay less in taxes. All right, so let's do this. The next 9 callers only, if you want your own RMD report, it's going to calculate your total RMDs that you're going to be on the hook for right now, as is, nothing changed. And then it's going to give you a couple solutions that you can do right away to potentially lower your RMD burden, okay, and potentially drop tax brackets. So get your pen and pad out, all right? Write this number down. When you write it down, tell them you want the RMD report, and we're going to run that, and we're going to give that to you. I can only do it for the next 9 callers only, though. I can't do it for like 150 of you that's about to call in, okay? So you got to be one of the next 9. Tell them you want the RMD report. Okay, here is a number for you.
2: 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Again, that's 813-737-7116.
1: All right, so look, that is the RMD report. If you want that, call in. Sam, the RMDs, I don't hear people necessarily complaining about until they get in there. They're just, you know, when you're 58 years old, I don't run across many 58-year-olds that are really concerned about it. But guess what? They definitely know that acronym when they're approaching late 60s.
4: Oh, as soon as they hit the 70s, they figure out what that is real quick.
1: Right.
4: And then you're sitting there saying, hey, I wish somebody told me about it when I was 58 or 65.
1: Right. Because it takes it does take a few years to get your RMD burden under control. With that RMD report we were just talking about, it takes a couple years, right? It's a little bit of a process. Not hard, it's just time. And so you can't start too late. You got to start ASAP. Wherever you're at right now, it's got to be now. You can at least get something accomplished with those RMDs.
4: You know, that's why we call that ticking time bomb, Chris, because it's counting down until your 70s. And a lot of times, what are you doing with your accounts? They better be growing in your 50s and 60s, right?
1: Yeah.
4: So a lot of people are like, oh, that's great. I'm growing my account. What else are you growing, though?
1: You're growing in your RMD burdens.
4: Oh, you're growing the RMD burden, which means you got to pull out more money, which means you got to pay more money in taxes.
1: Yeah.
4: All right. So we're talking about non-essentials earlier. You cut back on that.
1: Mm-hmm.
4: How about you cut back on some of your taxes the right way by planning ahead and keep some of your non-essentials, like, I don't know, traveling or seeing the grandkids. Why don't you keep that in the essential list?
1: Hey, instead of paying the government more money and not do anything about it, hey, pay yourself. Take a trip. You know, that trip you can't go on, like you just said, the Grand Canyon, and it's because you can't go on it because you're paying the tax man because you're not doing anything about it. That's on you.
4: Let's do a little bit of tax planning ahead of time and take back a little bit of control and put you back in the driver's seat.
1: I agree. Look, so once again, that the RMD report will show you the couple solutions for you customized, where we will customize this for your situation to see if you qualify to lower your RMDs. We're going to show you some of the strategies that you're well to use all the time to be able to eliminate or reduce their RMD burden. So once again, that is the RMD report. Call this number, write this down that I'm about to give you. When you call them, tell them you want the RMD report, and then we're going to customize and get that to you. All right, here is the number.
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1: Brothers right here. I'm Chris Dixon.
4: Sam Dixon on the second mic. We are bringing you the retirement knowledge and clearing up that misinformation out there, Chris.
1: We both have the same last name, Dixon. So yes, we are the Dixon brothers. You can find, look, if you can't get enough of us today, you can always tune in to, what, TV? We're on like three or four different stations. We're all over the place speaking. We're probably speaking in your backyard this month or next month.
4: Hey, if you're brave enough to turn on the TV, see what we look like, go ahead, right? Maybe you just want to hear the sarcastic jokes that Chris says half the time. He says them on TV as well. Hey, Chris, I read an interesting article again the other day. You know, I'm always reading articles, man.
1: What's up with that? That's kind of.
4: I love statistics. I'm a financial dork like that. But this one caught my.
1: You're just not a financial dork. You're just dork.
4: You can't see us. I'm much larger than Chris. So he's brave to say that across the radio studio here. All right. So Social Security benefits have lost 36% of buying power since 2000. Chris, Social Security benefits have lost 36% of buying power since 2000, according to this article here.
1: You know, people may not know what that means. Here's an easy way to look at it. If you started retirement and taking Social Security back in year 2000, you've basically cut your Social Security by a third, right? There's a 30-year Social Security that you can no longer use. It's basically been cut because everything around you has grown exponentially in cost, and your Social Security hasn't. That's what that means.
4: Yeah, essentially, you plan on this one source of income coming in. You know, maybe you got a couple different sources, but this is a cornerstone source of income for most people in retirement. It makes up at least, yeah. You know, for some people, a third, if not two-thirds of their income in retirement.
1: Sure.
4: Talking with both spouses coming in. And yeah. Then all of a sudden, it's getting eaten away. You know why? Because inflation is eating into it. It's not keeping up with it. That's one reason, right? Yeah. They give you a cost of living adjustment, a little bump for that, though, don't they?
1: Right, yeah. And look, you don't want those cost of living adjustments. You know why? You know when they bump those up so high? Like, I had a guy come in the office the other day. Hey, you know, they bumped the cost of living up, adjustment up to like 8 or 10%. I was like, dude, you know what that means? That means inflation is ripping and roaring. That's what that means. Okay, that is a Band-Aid. It means you're having to use that hard-earned dollars to pay for less things, but you're paying more.
4: Yep, so you got this idea in mind on how much that's going to bring into you and how much you can buy with that. You based your whole retirement income plan off of it, and it's not keeping pace. So the article went on to say, hey, you know, they didn't give you some adjustments since 2000 by about 78%, Chris, but the cost of goods typically bought by retirees, it increased by 141%.
1: Yikes.
4: All right, so they gave you a little something, but it's not keeping up. And who does that actually hurt? It's going to hurt your income. It's going to hurt you and your lifestyle in retirement, what you thought you're going to be able to spend it on. Right?
1: Yeah.
4: And it creeps up on you. It's not an overnight thing. It's slowly creeping up on you year after year with inflation.
1: Yeah, and people get a little bit distraught because they're like, I need this Social Security. For if you're a household joint getting Social Security, it could be jointly anywhere from $30,000 to $50,000, you know, to $60,000. And that's some serious income that you're now having eroded that you needed. That was in your plan to begin with, but all this inflation was not in that plan.
4: Hey, you planned on being able to buy certain things and all of a sudden you can't. So then what happens? You end up cutting back here and there on things that you wanted to do in retirement. Maybe you wanted to have a travel budget. Oh, man, but groceries went up, you know, gas went up, all these things go up, Chris. Now you're having to cut back in other places that you didn't count on, all because dang inflation, and it keeps going forward, and you're giving up things you actually wanted to do in retirement, not what we'd like to see at all.
1: No, we don't want to go backwards. Now's the time to do all those non-essential things, right? The things that you just want to do. And it is difficult when you got inflation, you got Social Security being eroded, right? Being eroded by inflation. That's not the only thing. Your Social Security is being eroded by taxes.
4: Whoa, by taxes?
1: Yeah, believe that.
4: Let's elaborate on that a little bit. You're telling me, hey, you loaned me money for 30, 40 years out of your paycheck. You go to retire. You just want your money back from them.
1: Just
4: they
1: want
4: tax
1: back.
4: You on that.
1: They're going to tax you twice. Twice. Had a woman the other day say, Chris, hold on a second. Isn't that taxing me twice? And so I just had to tell her, yeah. That was the end of the story. Yeah, sorry. Nothing to do about it.
4: Hardly anybody knows these things. We actually lecture on this subject and teach courses on it occasionally as well. And it's baffling to me. It makes up such a large chunk of your retirement, but it's very little educated out there by a lot of advice. They don't talk about this subject.
1: But
4: right?
1: What we do, though, is y'all can probably, if you're a listener right now, you probably already know this. We're in your area about either every month or every other month teaching educational classes on Social Security. And here's the best part. They're free. We do it because there's so many things going on that erode your Social Security. You need to know about it, and then we give you the solution. So if you do want to go check us out in any of our speaking engagements, purely educational, doesn't cost you anything, right? When you call in, just tell them, look, I want to get their educational program.
4: You know what's interesting is it's usually for people who want to learn more about it. Make sure you're taking it the right way. There's so many different ways to take it, Chris. Make sure you're getting the most bang for your buck. Are you maximizing it? Are you taking it the best time? Are you taking it the most tax efficient way?
1: Those are three big questions that have big implications. Are you taking it at the right time? Are you maximizing your Social Security, meaning get possibly more benefit that once on your statement? And then are you being taxed or are you avoiding? Or are you lowering the Social Security taxes, right? Those are huge for your Social Security.
4: All of that affects what we talked about a minute ago, your income and your ability to live how you want to live in retirement, or just maximize and use your money the most efficient way, right?
1: Yep. Well, so what we do around here at the Reinventing Retirement Show is, look, we're here to help you. We're here to help you just to do it. We're going to offer you a Social Security maximization report, and it's going to let you know, hey, those three main questions: when's the best time to take it, when can you increase your benefit amount by using maximization strategies with which exist, and how can you lower the taxes on your Social Security? If you're interested in that and you want that right now, we're going to enable you to do that. We're actually going to give you the solution that Google won't. Okay, all you got to do is get your pen and pad out real quick. You got to take down this number, and I can only do this for the next 9 callers, but take down this number and tell them you want the Social Security Maximization Report, and we're going to run you your own customized Social Security Maximization Report. We're going to answer those 3 main questions and help you with Social Security. If you're already taking it, you can still do it. You could potentially still be eligible. I would still try and get that Social Security Max report. All right. So next 9 callers only, get your pen and pad out. Here is a number I'm about to give you. Okay. Here is the number.
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4: All right, love that. Love that. Social Security Maximization Report. Okay. Make sure you're taking it at the right time for you, how it fits you. I love that. Because Social Security is essential. It makes up a huge chunk of most people's retirements, right? Huge chunk. And a lot of people say, you know what, Sam, I'm just going to file for it at this age. I'm just going to, well, how'd you get to that determination, right? Did you look at everything else? I view retirement as a puzzle. And Social Security is a big piece of that puzzle. And it affects everything else. You can't just look at your Social Security independently. That's a mistake I see most people make, Chris, is you have to look at it as the whole picture. How does taking your Social Security at that age affect your taxes on your IRA or 401k over here? How does it affect your income, not just today, but in 15 years, in 10 years? Is it still getting the job done on the back end of your retirement? Is it still keeping up with inflation? These are questions that might be popping around in your head, but you've never been able to mathematically break it down. With our software, that's what we do. With that Social Security Maximization Report, we plug it in. We're going to look at it. We're going to show you break-even analysis. I'm going to show you, hey, if you took it this way versus this way. And that's what's really eye-opening to a lot of people is they don't realize you can actually visually see it and then see the impact if I took it at 62 versus 66. What if I take it at 68, Sam? Well, how does that affect my taxes? Where's my break-even? We could run all that math for you. Then you mathematically know the best time to take it for you, because every single person is different. Every retirement is different. They're all different puzzles. That's what makes this job interesting. So when we could sit there and determine the best time for you to take it, it brings some clarity to your retirement, right? I love that look on people's face when we're up there whipping around on the software, plugging and playing, and we zero in on the best time to take it with everything else. Right? So it even does a break-even analysis and compares the different ways for you to make sure you're making the best decision for you and your retirement. Okay? So that's the Social Security Maximization Report. Again, for the next 9 callers, if you want to call in and see if you're eligible for the Social Security Maximization Report, just call us in. It's going to look at, hey, when's the best time to take it? How can I take it? What can I do about it? Right? Even give step-by-step directions on there. Not that hard of a report to run. Pretty easy. We already lecture on this stuff all the time for a reason. Because almost every single retiree has to deal with Social Security, right? So we want to make sure we get this huge amount of income over a retirement correct. We don't miss out on our own money, right? So give this number a shout.
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6: A search operation. I'm Paul Stevens, Fox News. The search continuing for a medical plane carrying six people from Bermuda to Boston. The Coast Guard says debris from the plane has been found off the coast of Nantucket. The plane losing contact with air traffic control early yesterday morning after the pilot reported some electrical problems.
7: Roger, you said you're coming in blind. Is that what you said? Okay, you declare an emergency or no? Okay, you're coming in a little weak, so you're coming...
6: The plane vanishing shortly after that as a storm began moving into its path. Four Canadian crew members were on board, taking a Bermudian patient and a family member to Boston for medical care. Now, flight tracking data shows the plane was airborne.

0: at the Kai Pai house just hours before on October 19, 2024, making a drug-related arrest. Now, the police record doesn't identify the drugs involved in that arrest, but just 22 hours later, a female student says she was sexually assaulted by seven fraternity members for hours inside that same house while under the influence of ketamine and alcohol. Cornell's own investigation would later find the ketamine was being used by multiple people at Kai Pai around the same time.
1: Now, Cornell's president also said he does support the appointment of New York's state attorney General Letitia James as a special prosecutor in the case.
2: $3 billion. That's how many cyber threats Comcast Business detected last year. 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
9: A 6 on the WOKV weather meter this afternoon. Mostly cloudy skies, some scattered showers and a few thunderstorms developing. Locally heavy rain and a few lightning strikes, one of the primary threats. A few gusty winds as well. But temperatures warm and humid in the mid to upper 80s, feeling like the 90s with some of that humidity. Some showers lingering this evening. Overnight dropping down into the lower to mid 70s with some lingering showers. From the Action News Jax First Alert Weather Center, I'm meteorologist Garrett Biedenball for 104.5 WOKV.
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10: Olympian, Grand Slam finalist, and a leading figure in welcoming new faces to the sport of tennis, Malave Washington has made a tremendous impact on the game. He competed for 10 years on the ATP Tour, winning four times.

0: a member of the 1996 U.S. Olympic team. In the same year, he also reached the Wimbledon final, the last African-American man to reach a Grand Slam final.
1: One big serve. He's only hit 14 aces so far.
2: And net court again.
1: He's got it.
2: Oh!
1: Washington has done it. A gutsy performer. 1-5 down. You can't get much slower than that. But he's come back.
0: That same year, he founded the Malibu Washington Youth Foundation in Jacksonville, Florida, with the goal of introducing tennis to urban youth. The foundation grew into a comprehensive after-school development program offering summer camps, tennis instruction, college and career prep, and mental health counseling.
3: Well, that was now a life ago, because that was 30 years ago, Mal. I'm sorry to date you, but that was 30 years ago. And while that was an achievement, do you still reflect back on those moments?
4: I reflect back on that moment when I get out of bed and my body feels like it's 30 years older. It's either my knees, my back, my wrist, but those are great moments. I mean, it's great because right around that time of year, people start sending me a couple of videos, and it's nice to reminisce about Wimbledon 1996, but it does feel like a lifetime ago.
3: And so then, as a result of that, we've known you in a totally different life here in Jacksonville, and that's through the Mal Washington Youth Foundation. How soon after that moment, how soon after the career was ending on the court, did the Mal Washington Youth Foundation begin to take root?
4: Interestingly, is that same year, that fall, I started having conversations with my current executive director, Terry Florio, who was just a good friend of mine. And I said, I have this organization. We don't really do anything in Jacksonville. I'd love to try to do something with kids in tennis. And that was in November 1996. And within 12 months of that, actually less than 12 months, we were having our first annual golf and tennis gala for the Mal Washington Youth Foundation. We had a partnership with the Boys and Girls Club, and we're just introducing kids to tennis. And at that time, it was nothing more than that. It was just a little tennis program and getting kids on the tennis court, hoping they could get from the sport what I was able to get. And then it has morphed over the last 30 years into so much more.
3: When it was born, what did you envision? And maybe did you have a child? Did you have a vision in mind, a character almost, for what you wanted this to be?
4: Rich, you got to understand, I was 26 years old. How many 26-year-olds do you know that have males that have any vision for anything? There was no grand vision. I was a tennis player at the time, and what I really enjoyed doing, and I did this in Brazil, in Germany, in Russia, in India, throughout the United States, I loved getting on the tennis court with kids. That was very easy for me, and it was very easy to kind of say a few words of encouragement. And my dad and I had some ideas about what we wanted to do for an organization, but it wasn't until 96, 97 when Terry Florio, a good friend, became our executive director, and we started brainstorming about what it could be in Jacksonville. And it just morphed into so much more than anything I could have envisioned, because it was just tennis. But then we realized, okay, we can do more than tennis and education. Then it morphed into life skills, then it morphed into financial literacy, really trying to do what we can as an organization to help produce a well-rounded child who can go on and be successful.
3: Mal Washington is with us. I'm Rich Jones, joined as well by Curtis Dvorak, who has been a big partner of the Mal Washington Youth Foundation through the years. And once again, with the Sherman Family Champions for Children Gala, when did you first get involved with Mal? Do you remember?
5: It's funny. You start telling those stories, and while you were the finals of Wimbledon there in 96, I was just trying out for the Jaguars. Jaguars tryout, it was June 1st, and then I won the tryout, and then I started July 1. So, and I remember watching that final, and because I grew up playing tennis. I grew up playing a lot of tennis and a lot of golf, and I remember it was like the next year. So I'm Jackson DeVille, and I got appearance bookings, and I get this call to come out to the Boys and Girls Club to hit balls with the kids, and Mal Washington. And Mal Washington's, it's his, and I'm like the Mal Washington? Like, yeah, I'm a tennis, tennis junkie at the time. And so I remember seeing that. I'm like, I got to go out there. And I got in the suit, and I think we hit some balls together a little bit.
4: So imagine that, in a suit, hitting tennis balls.
5: Yeah, yeah. And I tried to put some by him, of course. I always used to try to do that. He's got a bunch of kids out there in front of him. But no, I remember it that, the first, it was TNT, tennis and tutoring. And for me, it was just, 22-year-old kid, 22, 23. And I was like, this is just really cool that I get to be a part of this. And at the time, again, just like Mal said, 23 years old. I have no vision. I'm a day to day trying to make people laugh, you know, clown. And so didn't see the vision of where this was headed. But for me now, looking back at it, it is such an honor to have emceed this event so many years in a row now, been a part of this foundation since its beginning. And now at 52 years old, you know, what I do in the community matters to me more than anything else. You know, with four kids of my own, wanting them to see me do things, you know, that matter means more than anything else.
3: The gala is a tremendously moving event. You obviously keep it moving as both the auctioneer and the MC. Terry keeps it moving.
5: If I don't
3: obviously.
5: Stay on time, Terry, yes, Terry will tell me.
3: She's in your ear and she's in your face. But Mal, it's the kids that make it special. And year after year, they're the ones I know that drive you. It's a lot of work leading up to an annual, to do any sort of charitable event. It is a lot of work. But the moment that you see a kid on stage and the celebration that's happening in that moment, I'm sure that that's the inspiration and the fuel to do it again the next year and the next year and the next year.
4: It really is, and they grow from those moments. So imagine having 30-some kids at the gala. All of them are being honored and recognized. And this year, this past spring, we awarded for 30 years, we awarded $300,000 in scholarship dollars, and all of those recipients will be at our event. Okay, and they'll be on stage, they'll get a chance to talk, and then our student athlete of the year gives a speech in front of 450-500 people. And it's amazing, every single student athlete of the year in that next year, how they grow, how their confidence grows. And I always say, if you can get up and speak in front of 500 people, how much easier is it for you to participate and raise your hand in class at school because you've done it in front of 500 people? So it's a recognition of all of those students and the hard work. I just love seeing their future. I love seeing their success. I love knowing their potential. They don't always see their potential, but all of our guests there at the Florida Blue Conference Center, they're sitting there at the table with a student, engaging with them and asking questions and answering questions, and you see the potential inside of them. And it's our job as an organization is to just keep those programs going and so they can realize their full potential.
3: If you have never been part of this gala, I think the one thing that stands out most to me, not only to have a student athlete there at your table and to hear their story, but the moment you walk through the door and everyone is shaking your hand with a smile, they look great and they're giving you eye contact. These are teenage kids. I've got a couple of them. That's a rarity. How intentional is that? Why is that so intentional for you?
4: That is a part of our life skills program. When our guests, 500 guests come in and they're walking in, we have a stream of students welcoming our guests and having them shake their hand. And I'm very intentional about make sure you give them a firm handshake and look them in the eye and introduce yourself and welcome them to the gala. These are life skills that are going to be serving them for the rest of their life. So this is just another opportunity for them to engage, because ultimately, we want our students, and for all of our supporters and volunteers and corporate supporters, we want our students to someday in a career with a lot of our supporters, okay? And what better way to start that engagement than when you're 14, 15, 16 years old, sitting at a table with a CEO or a CFO and their family.
3: Examples of an employer who may have picked up on someone along the way, and how closely are you tracking their progress?
4: Well, we track their progress on into adulthood, long and after they've left the foundation, even after they've graduated from high school, we still engage with our students. The classic example is, or one of the best examples is, former students who now work part-time and full-time for my own foundation. And from those engagements at the gala, and they continue to keep in touch with some of those people that they meet, that has turned into employment opportunities, that has turned into internship opportunities. So that's real-world life skills stuff that these students are not going to be getting outside of the foundation.
3: You can learn a lot more about the gala at malwashington.com/gala. You could Google Mal Washington Youth Foundation and learn about much more about the foundation. And you don't even need to be present to win some of the auction items, Curtis, which you are a big part of as well. Although I feel like you need to be there to be a part of Curtis the Auctioneer as well. I mean, he's pretty darn good at what he does.
5: We have a lot of fun. And if you do come and you're at the event, nothing is personal. Please just, we poke a lot of fun. throughout it. But it's an amazing event. If you can make it to the event, please do. And if you can't make it to the event, we got some items for you that that you can still help out.
3: You don't need to be present to win some of those opportunities that are, again, at malwashington.com/gala. Your first time, did you experience some of what Mal was describing, meeting the kids, the handshake, the how are you doing and welcome to, what do you get out of that?
5: I don't even know how many years it's been. I've been emceeing it, but it's been
4: over a decade.
5: It's been a long time. And that was the first time I came to MC, and I'm walking up and it's student after student after student, you know, shaking your hand. You know, it's just another layer of, again, having been involved with this since it started and watching it grow, watching the 904 Center be built, watching, you know, the tennis center improve, seeing the reason I keep coming back. And I think a reason a lot of the people keep coming back in the room. And that's one of the other things that's fun about it. When you come back to that room, it's kind of like coming back to a reunion, because there's a lot of the same people. And then there's a bunch of new people, but it just feels like home every time you go there. And the other reason I keep coming back is because watching it over 30 years, it's working. Like, I'm involved with a lot of charities, and a lot of charities, everybody has a great heart. Everybody wants to change the world. Everybody wants to change something for somebody. But when you see charities actually doing it and you're participating in it, and I'm telling you, if you go to the youth center and if you come to this gala, you see these students, you see what they're doing. And then the really cool part for me, having been involved so long, is, and I'm not going to butcher names or anybody and misremember, but seeing a parent come up to me and she's like, oh, I was in the program and now my daughter's in the program. And seeing that, like, that type of generational change is truly amazing. And we talk about the ripple effect while we're there, and we talk about you're changing the world for one person. It's not just one person. It's their whole family. It's their friends. It's their surrounding. It's truly remarkable what his foundation and the folks there have done. And so that's why I keep coming back, and I hope others out there will join us.
4: Curtis, what that means is we're just a lot older.
5: Yeah.
4: But it is pretty special when you have second generation kids in the foundation. And some of those original, we call them OGs, some of those originals back in the foundation working for us full time is pretty special. And then one of their kids is in the foundation because they saw the value, they saw the benefit, and they said, you know what, we're going to stay in this neighborhood, we're going to keep supporting the foundation, my kid's going to be there.
3: It's the Sherman Family Champions for Children Gala, and if you have never attended, it's a must-attend event in our community. Who's the Sherman family?
4: The Shermans, Steve Sherman and his family and his son David, have gotten involved. They have been supporters of the foundation. They're from Jacksonville. They've been supporters of the foundation for the better part of 2+ decades. Friends, colleagues, and they just wanted to continue to be involved with what we're doing. So we're just so thankful that the entire Sherman family has said, Mal, this is something we want to support. We want to support it long time for a long, long time. And, you know, to me, they are an inspiration, and they're one of the reasons why we continue to do, because people put expectations on us. Okay, they want to know, Mal, if we're going to support your organization, we want to know that what you're doing is working, and we want to know that if we continue to give, you're showing results. So it puts the pressure on the foundation to continue to show results year after year, and we're just thankful that the Sherman family sees value in continuing involvement.
3: Visit malwashington.com/gala for all the event and auction information, and again, if you can't attend in person, you can still be a part with the live and silent auction at malwashington.com/gala. We'll have an opportunity.

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2: 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I will see you in Jacksonville.
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8: Back with Mal Washington, as well as Curtis Dvorak, and the upcoming Mal Washington Youth Foundation Sherman Family Champions for Children Gala. And we were just visiting, Mal, about what the Sherman family has meant to you. So many families over the last 30 years as well. You mentioned Terry, the original founder of this, is alongside you as well. As you think about the donors that have come forward, how have you changed your story on how the mission has evolved and just the appeal for assistance through the years?
9: What's special for me is there have literally been people who have supported us for 30 years. There have literally been volunteers who have been volunteering for 30 years. And what's special is that they have seen our growth from a tennis program to a tennis and education program, to where we added life skills, to where we built a youth center, then we opened a teen center, and they have seen that growth. And I would like to think that they feel like this is a program that is working, and this is why I want to stay involved in the Mal Washington Youth Foundation. So for me, I just feel blessed and honored that they continue to support us. So it's our job as an organization, as the founder, as staff, to just continue to honor everything they've done. I want people who have supported us and maybe who haven't supported us well, I want them 5, 10, 20 years from now to go through Durkeyville, the 32209 zip code, and say, you know what, I used to volunteer at that organization back in 2026 or back in 2020. And I want them to know that I was a part of that growth. I was a part of that organization. And even though I haven't maybe been involved in a few years, or maybe I'm still involved, I'm a part of the reason why they're a success story. And over the years, I don't know how many thousands and thousands of donors and volunteers and supporters and families and corporate supporters have helped us, but I want them to know they are a part of our story.
8: Is the gala your biggest fundraiser of the year, and what do you do with the funds raised?
9: This is our biggest fundraiser of the year. It has always been, which is why we try to get so many people out to support. And from there, we get some of those folks out to take a tour. I'll personally take people on a tour of the foundation to let them see what we do, and then you'll see where your dollar is going. I tell people, just know that every time you donate a dollar, it's right next to my dollar, because I've been donating to the foundation for over 30 years before we even started programs here in the Jacksonville area. But it supports our tennis program. It supports our after school program, where we have 200, and right now, today, we have 230 kids signed up for our after school program. We feed them a meal. I was just there yesterday talking with our students, just welcoming them back to school. It supports our financial literacy programs, kinder all the way through high school. So the funds that we raise at the gala supports all of those programs that are really year-round, because even in the summer, just a couple of weeks ago, we finished 6 weeks of summer camp. And fortunately, it wasn't that hot this summer. It was on like 98 degrees. Yeah. But it was great getting the kids out there, just doing a lot of activities over the summer. But it supports everything that we do 365 days a year.
8: So no pressure, Curtis, but we've got to continue to beat last year and last year.
10: Always.
8: And last year. So
10: always
8: a little bit of pressure on that, right?
10: Always. Well, I mean, it's easy. It's easy to want and to work for that, because again, like we've talked about, you see it working. And again, if you do the tour, I think that's one of the best ways that you can go. You'll want to get involved, whether you volunteer your time, treasure, or talent. Go by and check this place out, because that's when you see the faces. You see the faces of the people. You see the faces of the family members of these students, and you see the difference it's making in their lives. And we talked about this before. Mal can show you the stats in that area. You know, that area of town is not a great area. And what they've done in that area has literally saved lives. I mean, keeping these kids, giving these kids a place to go after school, they can literally show the stats that they have helped save lives. And so that part is incredible.
9: And to your point, we can statistically show that what we're doing is working. And in our thing is, we try to get kids in the program as early as possible, elementary school, and keep them for as many years, because it's that ongoing year after year consistent programming and exposure to our sponsors and our mentors that has that significant impact. So we have kids in our program who've been there for over a decade, and you can tell the difference in the trajectory of their life.
8: You mentioned mentors. Is that an ever-changing need? You always need new mentors?
9: We always need new mentors, because some of our mentors, you know, they move out of town, they move on for whatever reason. So the more mentors we have who can consistently commit a little bit of time every single week, every single month to the life of a child, it's kind of like a parent being in a child's life. The more consistently they're in that child's life, the better off that child is going to be. It's the same with our mentors.
8: You can be a part of the Mal Washington Youth Foundation, as well as the upcoming gala at malwashington.com/gala. It is Hope in Action. Sherman Family, Champions for Children.

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5: A 6 on the WOKV weather meter. This afternoon, mostly cloudy skies, some scattered showers and a few thunderstorms developing. Locally heavy rain and a few lightning strikes, one of the primary threats. A few gusty winds as well. But temperatures warm and humid in the mid to upper 80s, feeling like the 90s with some of that humidity. Some showers lingering this evening. Overnight, dropping down into the lower to mid 70s with some lingering showers. From the Action News Jax First Alert Weather Center, I'm meteorologist Garrett Beedenball for 104.5 WOKV.
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0: foundation. And again, I get back to the first impression that you give to anyone visiting the foundation. You're there to do the tour and you meet the kids and they are intentional about shaking your hand with a nice firm handshake and giving you eye contact and sharing and asking you, how is your day today? How are you doing? Thank you for coming. Same thing with the gala. And then you've got kids deployed throughout working and showing their skill set off to businesses. Did you dream that up?
1: Of course not. No, I always say my vision for the foundation initially was just to expose kids to tennis. And then you just start seeing the need beyond hitting a forehand. You start seeing the academic needs and the life skills needs. But we have a tremendous team of board members and employees who come up with these fascinating ideas. So no, it was not my idea to have students at the gala who are greeting all of these individuals who are coming in. But if you think about it, that's the most greatest life skill in the world, being able to look someone in the eye, give them a firm handshake. And how many young people, middle schoolers and high schoolers, are comfortable being around 500 adults who they don't know? But we force them into those roles. And guess what? It's just a numbers game. The more you engage, the more you talk, you get uncomfortable, you push past that uncomfortableness, you get up on stage and you talk, that's how you grow. Growth happens on the other side of discomfort. So at our event, this is completely all about life skills and helping them grow.
0: It's something that we all wish, Curtis, that our teenagers would do and behave, right?
2: I'm not there yet. My oldest is 8, but I'm still working on getting him to shake somebody's hand when they walk up. It's not where I got to take him to the foundation here.
1: Bring him to the foundation and roll him.
2: Spend
1: a little time with me. Oh, yeah, he'll get past that real quick.
0: So walk us through the process for those who may have heard about the Mel Washington Youth Foundation and just immediately say, okay, tennis. Well, as you've already talked about, life skills, financial literacy, and everything else. But from day one, when you first connect with a family on enrollment, what's the process? What does it look like? Walk us through that.
1: Well, we just had the opening first day of school, and the family members will go through a little orientation. And we'll have 3 days of orientation because we have so many families and so many kids. And really what we're trying to do is lay down the law. This is what you can expect from us. This is what we expect from you. And we tell them without question, we feel like your child is going to be better off in our programs than not. There is little to no cost for the families. When I say little cost, it's a maximum $100 application fee to enroll in our after school program. And from there, 5 days a week, there is no cost for the families in that after-school program. So we keep it that way intentionally because we know we will lose families if it's, let's say, $100 a month. Okay, so we keep the cost there. And what we find from our parents, they realize, okay, my kid is getting life skills, they're getting homework assistance, they're getting tennis on the tennis court. Then they get to go to these the various field trips. They do all these things, and it's no cost to us beyond that application fee. And they start seeing the value, which is why they enroll their kids year after year after year, which serves our purpose of that longevity. We want to be a consistent part of their life for years and years and years.
0: Do you have a waiting list?
1: We always have a waiting list. And Rich, the reason we do that is because we're more about quality over quantity. No matter how many kids we serve, we know we can't serve everyone, so let's not try. But let's figure out how many we can serve and drill down and give them the absolute best program we can. And that mission or that approach has worked for us for 30 years.
0: How do you let go of that desire to want to help everyone but not being able to?
1: When I've been to other programs where, if you think about it, take a classroom and you have a ratio of one student to 10 kids, or excuse me, one teacher to 10 kids or 20 kids or 30 kids. The more kids, it will, you don't give as much attention to each individual kid. You don't have as much, a little bit more chaos in the room when you have 30 kids compared to 10. So we like to keep our ratio at a point where we feel like we are giving them quality, but we just know we don't have the capacity to serve every kid. So we have had a waiting list, unfortunately, and periodically we'll have a student who, for various reasons, move out of state or whatever, can't come to the program, and then we insert someone else into the program. But that model has worked very, very well for us, and I think our parents see the benefit.
0: Every organization has to have data points that judge success, as yours does as well. What are the ones that really drive you?
1: We have, when students stay engaged in our program, we have 100% on-time high school graduation. And when they are graduating, or long before they graduate, we put them on a path for future success? Is it college? Is it a trade school? Is it becoming a merchant marine? So when they're in freshman, sophomore years, they're starting to think about that. And we have someone who works with us, works with our middle, our juniors and high school students, who Cindy Chomiak, and puts them on that path and gets them figuring out, what am I going to do after high school? And for a lot of them, it is college, but for so many, it is not college. So when we can do that, we know we're just setting them up for success.
0: How important is it to listen, and listening as part of that mentorship and guidance?
1: Listening is tremendous. Listening to the kids and realizing they're 15 years old. They don't know what they want to do. They may have an idea, and we have to understand that there's a good chance that's going to change, but we want to be there supporting them. We might nudge them in a certain direction, but when they say, I want to engage in this, I want to get into coding, I want to become a football player, I want to become a teacher, a fireman, how can we guide them? And this is where the broader community comes in and is such an advantage for us, because I know a lot of people. Our board members know a lot of people. The two of you know a lot of people. I can call up a lot of people and say, hey, do you know anyone who does this, who's a biologist? I guarantee you someone in my network is a biologist and can come to the foundation, do a little something with a small group of kids around biology. We've done that in the healthcare field with getting on a Zoom call with a small group of students for students who want to be in the healthcare field. So that's the advantage of having a great network of people in the community.
2: I think there's something, he's talked about a few things there that to point out to people. This isn't a daycare. This isn't a, hey, drop your kid off somewhere that you don't have to, and they're just watching them, keeping them alive. It's real life skills that they're teaching them. I think in the teen center there, they got the kitchen.
1: The teaching kitchen.
2: They teach, teaching them that, which is a life skill that you need to know. But it's real life skills like that. And they're interested in something. Oh, hey, you know what? Let's see if we can get somebody to come in and talk to you about that topic. It's the parents that continue to sign up, I think we can sit here and tell you this foundation's great and his name's on it. He's going to tell you it's great. But I think the only thing you need to look at is look at those parents who are signing up again. Look at those parents who are putting their student back into this program again. And especially right now, let's talk about the world we live in and how protective parents of over, when we grew up and I got in trouble a lot, parents came in and they would talk to the teacher and they wouldn't take my side at all. Now a lot of parents are taking their kids' side, but look at what they're doing here. They're going, my child is better from being in that program. I'm going to put them back in. They're not questioning the program because the results are coming home every day.
0: And the gala is the fuel each and every year that keeps building and building the success over and over again. The Sherman Family Champions for Children Gala. Learn more at malwashington.com/gala. And if you can't attend the annual Champions for Children Gala, there are so many other ways participating in the live and silent auction. But even, Mal, throughout the year, your needs are there. We talked about you're always looking for mentors. How else can people give of time, talent, and treasure?
1: Mentors is tremendous. You can become sponsor champion, where you can live... You can live overseas, you can live out of state, and you can sponsor one of the kids in our program. You can come in. We have done in a day opportunities where someone might come in and talk to a small group of kids about their career. We have career days. We have so many different opportunities. Of course, we're a nonprofit organization, so we're always trying to raise money, but we love that personal connection that people can make to the foundation in any way, and it always starts with me coming on a tour with me.
0: Perhaps the other most moving moment that I've been able to witness of the Mal Washington Youth Foundation beyond the gala is when the scholarships are awarded. What does that mean? Well, first of all, walk us through the scholarship process.
1: Yeah, that is a process. It starts at the beginning, top of the year, and it's every year we award six figures in that $125,000 range. This year, in honor of 30 years of service, we awarded $300,000, and this is a part of our life skills program. The students have to write essays instead of writing a resume. They have to write an essay. They have to, instead of getting a reference, they get a reference from a teacher or a coach, for example, and then they come in at the end of the process, they come in and they sit for an interview. They're literally in a room with six to eight adults who they don't know, just like a real world job interview. And they're interviewing for a scholarship. And it's pretty cool because they come in dressed up. They're nervous as could be. And sometimes we'll have one or two students. They'll come in and shake every interviewer's hand. But from that process, we award our scholarships. All the winners then go to the fall gala. And then there's one student athlete of the year who speaks at the gala. And every year what we try to do in recent years, we try to find a significant celebrity to give a shout out to that scholarship, to that student athlete of the year. So we've had Francis Tiafoe, we have had Roger Federer do it. So we've had some cool personalities who've given out a little shout out to that student.
0: Are they all in your phone or something?
1: They are definitely not on my phone, but I do get out on my knee and I start calling and begging. Hey, can you? It's a 30-second video. Just do this for me, please. But and the kids love it because they're like, oh my gosh, I can't believe Sloane Stephens or Roger, you know, said my name. So it's a pretty cool little thing that the kids, I guarantee you, will remember for the rest of their life.
0: What do you connect with when you see the parents' reaction as well?
1: The parents, especially around the scholarships, they're crying. That, you know, a student might win $5,000, $10,000, $25,000 in scholarships. That's money that family did not have prior to this process, which is why we push our parents and our kids, take advantage of your advantages. This is a huge advantage. Take advantage of it because it is going to put you on a completely different track for your future, especially if you're going to college or a trade school. But when we're awarding these dollars and the parents are sitting there like, wait, you're awarding $300,000 this year? I'm like, yes, and that's going to go to about 30 students. That's a pretty special fun day.
0: Not everyone, sadly, takes advantage, even though there's 100% on-time high school graduation rate. How do you deal with the life choices that someone makes and they don't take advantage of the advantage?
1: I deal with it because I have two young adult kids of my own who have been like that as well. And there have been times where they have not taken advantage of things in their life. But that's teenagers. And you just keep on. You just keep at them. You keep pushing them and nudging them and putting these opportunities. And there is a point where something clicks and they're like, yeah, I really need to do this. Sometimes it's because the parents are forcing them or one of our staff members are forcing them into it. But ultimately, they're going to look back. And I've had adults say this to me personally. They say, now I get it. Now I get why you guys were, you know, continually getting on us. But here's what's funny. So many of our students from years ago, they come back to our program now and they're like, man, you're so easy on the kids. I mean, back when I was in the program in the early 2000s, you guys were making us do this and this. I mean, they have it so easy these days. And I don't know, maybe that's just a sign of the times because, you know, so many kids, I feel like, in some ways have it easier than Curtis when you and I were growing up.
2: We walked uphill both ways in the snow. Every generation
0: even
2: does
0: in Florida.
2: It. Every generation does it. But no, I think it's one of the things to point out there is the thing I've noticed, you know, from one being at the foundation and being at the gala, the way his relationship with the students and the staff's relationship with the students, again, it's not a daycare. Like, they're holding them accountable. I mean, they're in their face challenging them daily. You know, if their behavior is off, they're challenging them on their behavior. And also sports, you know, in the tennis, they're challenging them in tennis. And that's what I think every parent you want. You know what I mean? You want your child to be challenged and they're doing it with love. And I think that's where the kids, they may look at you, you know, like you said, they come back afterwards and go, I get it now. And it's a lot of the same stuff we hear from the former players with, you know, Tom Coughlin. Guys who played for Tom Coughlin, they said, oh, I hated it when it was happening. But as they got older, they're like, you know what? I needed that discipline. And that's what these students, you know, again, these students keep coming back. Their parents keep putting them back in it. It is making a difference. You're changing lives. And I can't stress enough, you know, all the charities you can donate to, The thing you always want to know is that your money's going to somewhere that it actually makes a difference. And I promise you, it makes a difference here.
0: We'll talk about how love continues to drive Mal and the organization each and every day and how you can be a part of the Sherman Family Champions for Children Gala just ahead. Again, you can get tickets, you can learn more about the event and even join the auction at malwashington.com/gala.
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8: There's nearly 678,290,000 kids under five around the world. But what's so important about being five? A lot, it turns out. Children who live to age five are twice as likely to reach adulthood. 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Like here, and even here. Impressive, right? But 12.5 million children are still totally unvaccinated. Rotary knows we can find them. Because when Rotary and Indian vaccinators looked for families at bus and train stations, used motorbikes, and trekked house to house, they lowered polio cases by 94%. See? It can be done. And the results are worth it. Let's ensure that all children grow up safe from preventable diseases.
0: We're back with Mal Washington, Curtis Dvorak, I'm Rich Jones. 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You could donate your time and your talent to the Mal Washington Youth Foundation in so many different ways, as we've been talking about. Volunteer, become a mentor, sponsor a champion, schedule a foundation tour. And that's honestly the most impactful thing, because the thing I saw the first time I took a tour all those years ago, Mal, is love. And that's not the tennis term love, but I saw love in you with these kids. What drives that love every day for all these kids?
1: When our kids over the years have said the foundation is like a second family, and they've said that for a bunch of years, and I sat back and I was like, huh, I've never thought about it that way. But we truly are, and we have had kids who have gone through a challenge or something traumatic, and they have reached out to our staff members at 1 a.m. Okay? You only do that when it's family. They know they can come to me, and in recent weeks, there's been a tragedy with one of our families, and I'm texting with that kid, and I just want him to know, I'm here. We are going to support you, and we just want what's best for you. So when they can continue to come to the foundation and know, one, we're going to be hard on them, but know we have their best interest at heart. They understand it and they respect it. And then over time, they'll understand it even more. In the moment, it can be kind of tough, but I've never had someone who's in their 20s or 30s come back and say, yeah, you know, I really wish you guys were easier on us at the foundation. No, that's never happened, because once they become an adult, they appreciate the structure that we had and the discipline and how we were trying to raise the bar every day.
0: You planted roots in the La Villa community in an area that few people, except for those who live there, want to go and intentionally go to visit. What have you seen in growth and development in that community during these decades?
1: Yep, so we're right on the edge of that La Villa community. The bulk of our programs are in that Durkeyville neighborhood, that 32209 zip code. And what's interesting is our youth center is there, which is newer. Our teen center is there, which is newer. And there's been some spot single family development. But if you drive through it, it's still one of those neighborhoods that you're not going through it unless you have a reason. It's not the most beautiful neighborhood, but we try to beautify it with some of the murals on the side of our building and some of the colors. But we want to be a staple in that community for many, many years. We've been in there for 30 years. We want to be in there for 30 more. So when people drive by, they're like, ooh, I used to be a part of that program.
0: What have you seen in that community and how has it changed?
2: I actually, you know, over the years, I ended up moving there in 2018 down to Springfield. So I moved pretty close. And I used to ride my bike. I'd put my kid on the, my little dude on the back and ride over to the playground right by there. Cause it's a really, really good playground. But seeing the Emerald Trail come right by it now, which is a really cool thing. So if you get on the Emerald Trail, you can literally ride right by, the teen center and everything there. Seeing all that development, seeing and hearing when I lived in Springfield and obviously still now, hearing the plans for what's still trying to come there. You know, to me, it's more, I'm now seeing, you know, kids that I was in the costume playing tennis against, and they're again working for the foundation. And the thing that is off-putting for me is tough is like kids coming up and saying thank you to me. I'm like, I didn't do anything. Like you guys are the ones who are coming here every day, and the people who come here every day and work with you, they're the ones doing it. I get up and talk at a gala and try to pull more money out of people's pockets is really, you know, I don't think that's something that should be thanked. But these kids, they have such generosity. They have such gratitude for everybody around them, for the family that's around them. They are so appreciative of it. It's just fun to be part of.
1: But please don't ever diminish the value, Curtis, that you bring to what we're doing, and Rich, the value that you're bringing to what we're doing, because allowing me to come on here and talk about my foundation, that brings a significant amount of value. You participating in our event and being our MC and coming in your costume years ago, that brings value. So I tell our supporters, whether you're donating $25 or something much greater, or donating an hour of your time, that is a significant amount of value. The cumulative impact of everything everyone has done, that is what has allowed us to be here for 30 years. So I tell people, do not ever think that what you're doing doesn't bring value. It supports our mission and ultimately supports the kids.
0: Your last closing message, if you will, on an invitation to the Sherman Family Champions for Children Gala.
1: Come out to the event. Learn about what we're doing. Support the foundation. Go to our website. Check us out. And let me take you on a tour of the foundation to let you see what we're doing. And then from there, decide, okay, how I might want to engage. But the Sherman Family Gala, that is our biggest charity event throughout the course of the year. We want to get as many people out there. And if you really want to have a good evening and just see and engage with the kids, that is the event of the year.
0: It's not just a good evening, it's a good feeling you walk away with, Curtis.
2: You walk away with a great feeling, but it is a really fun event. I mean, it's a great night out at Florida Blue, you know, great food, great drinks, great company. But again, when you get there and we're having fun and we're spinning the racket and people are doing the heads and tails, you'll know when you get there. You're seeing people have a ton of fun, and then you're seeing the smiles on the kids' faces. One child at each of your tables, seeing the smiles on their faces, and then talk to them about what it means to get this scholarship. This scholarship that they got has now opened the door a possibility for them to go to college that they never thought they would ever have, that they just wrote that off like, that's not going to be me. I got no shot at doing that. And now this opens the door, and this has given them that opportunity. So no matter what you're doing, donating your time, talent, or treasure, keep filling this funnel. Because what we're doing is working, and we're here for 30 years proving it.
0: Who came up with the spinning of the racket game, by the way?
1: Oh, we took that from someone else's event. That's our heads or tail, and people absolutely love it.
0: It's fun.
1: Some of our best ideas, we don't try to recreate the wheel. We take them from other people's events.
0: You can learn more at malwashington.com. malwashington.com/gala for the upcoming gala event. And again, if you want to donate your time, talent, or treasure, it certainly will be rewarding, and you will get something out of it in addition to the community getting something big out of it. Mal, thank you. Curtis, thank you. Look forward to the gala, and look forward to seeing the great work that you continue to do year after year. Happy anniversary.
1: Thank you.
0: Young
1: Appreciate
0: man.
1: You.

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2: My name is Philip Tussell. 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
3: A 6 on the WOKV weather meter. This afternoon, mostly cloudy skies, some scattered showers and a few thunderstorms developing. Locally heavy rain and a few lightning strikes, one of the primary threats. A few gusty winds as well. But temperatures warm and humid in the mid to upper 80s, feeling like the 90s with some of that humidity. Some showers lingering this evening. Overnight, dropping down into the lower to mid 70s with some lingering showers. From the Action News Jax First Alert Weather Center, I'm meteorologist Garrett Biedenball for 104.5 WOKV.
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5: Hey, we are glad to have you along today for Guarding Your Nest Egg with Mike Lester. Hello. I didn't know where I was going, Mike.
6: Cracking you up already.
5: I know, it's true. Hello, Mike Lester. That is what I wanted to say.
6: Oh, okay. Now that you got that out. Well, hello, Cheryl White. How are you today? It's a fabulous weekend we're having.
5: Yes, it is.
6: I hope everybody else is having the same.
5: You made me laugh.
6: What is it that's got you so choked up?
5: Made me laugh before we even started. For whatever reason, you said something about crochet.
6: I think it rhymed with something you said, and I thought about crochet, and then it brought back all these memories.
5: Mm-hmm.
6: And clearly, I don't know exactly what that is.
5: Yeah, so, especially when you said it had to do with two aluminum needles.
6: Well, I think a lot of people could relate to that. You asked me if I could do it. I said, I don't know. Maybe I could. So I don't. It's complicated, Cheryl. We're talking 30 plus 40 years ago, but there's something. I feel like there's something that people, usually ladies, but you know, guys can do it too.
5: Mm-hmm.
6: Where they just kind of sit there and they look very at peace, and they've got these two aluminum. They're not even needles, and they've got hooks on them, and they're usually vibrant colors. Usually, there's like a purple one.
5: Yeah, but if they're using two with hooks on, that would be interesting because knitting, they don't have hooks; they have pointy tips.
6: Okay.
5: Crochet has one.
6: So you could stab somebody with a, that could be like in a horror movie.
5: Yes. I've seen it done. Yeah. Oh, okay. I mean, not in real life, but in a movie. Yeah.
6: Better walk that one back, Cheryl. Gee whiz. FBI is going to show up.
5: I don't know if I can say this or not, but my husband used to say that I wasn't a knitter, I was a hooker.
6: Gotcha.
5: Because I was a crocheter. Yeah.
6: Gotcha. But there weren't two hookers. It was just the one.
5: Yeah.
6: Okay. Okay, so, well, I walked by people that looked at peace,
5: mm-hmm,
6: doing this thing with yarn and shiny aluminum hooks or needles or whatever. Yes. I just thought, well, that looks very peaceful. It just seems like a peaceful thing to do, but I...
5: It very much is.
6: Yeah, I felt like there were two hooks, just one. Okay. Or if it's...
5: Two needles, one
6: hook. If it's knitting, it's two needles.

0: needles, and if it's crochet, it's one hook. Is that, do I have this right now?
1: You've got it right.
0: Okay.
1: Well, otherwise, how are you doing?
0: Doing pretty good. We're into, we're always doing something. It's always some sports at the Lester household. Right now, we're always doing swimming with Peyton. Finn's now on the most recent soccer team. So basically, I'm just hoping that the soccer game is the early one, not the late one. You know, you want the 9 a.m. game, not the 3 o'clock in the afternoon, where it's just smoldering hot. But things are going pretty good. So far, we've got the 9 a.m.s. So we're doing pretty good.
1: Excellent. Yeah. Excellent. Well, I hope the games go well.
0: They are going well. Yeah. And then that's, it's a team approach, right? So if everybody on the team is terrible, then, you've got a lot of kids that don't really get a chance to win. If everybody on the team is good, they probably win a lot. If they're, you got some good ones and some bad ones, which I think is how most teams should be.
1: Me too.
0: Then, it's kind of 50-50. So it's nice. We got a pretty good group of kids, good team on soccer. So we'll win some, we'll lose some. And as I say, some will get rained out, but we'll go from there.
1: I learned something this week.
0: Okay. Something else. You knew things already. Yeah.
1: I learned something that I didn't know. How about that? I learned that there are more people age 65 and over in the world right now than there are children under the age of 5. First time that's happened. Far as we know.
0: Well, I realized that there were a lot of people over the age of 65. I didn't really equate it to people under 5. Okay. Yeah.
1: That's just kind of interesting. And something else that's interesting is that starting next year, everyone born in 60 or later will be approaching full retirement age because it'll be 67. Done. Over. 67.
0: There you go. And why does full retirement age count, FRA as they call it? It's because, there's a lot of things, but it ties into your Social Security. And it's not necessarily when your benefits are maxed out. They just call it full retirement age. But it's, I want people to realize that full retirement age means, for a lot of people, there are a lot of penalties associated through Social Security if you keep working and other things. It gets a little complicated prior to age 67. But 67 and up, it's a pretty clear path if you decide to take Social Security at that point. You haven't quite maxed it out because that's age 70, but you don't have to worry about a lot of the other things, penalties for continuing to work and making too much money. There's a lot of spousal benefits that are sort of keyed into that full retirement age thing. So a lot of people shoot for full retirement age. You get paid more than you do at, say, 66 or 65 or even 62, which is the earliest you could take it. But at the same time, it gets a little less complicated. So, all right, that's good to
1: know. It was complicated because they had that scale, that graduated age. Thing for a while. So you would be full retirement age at 66 in 2 months or 4 months or 6 months, but it'll be 67 in 2027 for all those folks born in 1960 or later. That makes it so much simpler.
0: Yeah, there you go. I remember that. There was a whole calculation to figure out when somebody's full retirement age was. And to your point, when I was growing up, it was 65. That was a magic number.
1: Yeah, that was it.
0: That was it. And then it was a number and a percentage of that number. It wasn't whole numbers. Now it's back to whole numbers. Okay. Even easier. Good.
1: So here's
0: the thing we do in our plans that we do. So when we do a comprehensive financial plan, part of that is, hey, let's take a look at what your options are for Social Security. And let's make sure that given your situation, not that we have a crystal ball, but given your situation, let's look at all the options and let's make informed decisions. And that's important with Social Security. So.
1: It really is. Which is a perfect time for me to give the phone number to call, because there may be some people who are wondering,
0: wondering about crochet versus knitting, or
1: possibly in that case, call me, not him. But if you want to talk about Social Security and how it applies to your retirement plan, and believe me, there are a lot of moving parts to Social Security that I think many people are unaware of, Mike. So the number is 904-454-4000. Call, and we'll set up some time that you can talk about that and bring any of your other questions with you too. 904-454-4000. And coming up, we'll tell you more about how you can ask about the complimentary comprehensive financial plan from Talon Wealth too. And Mike, I saw a survey. It was actually a Japanese survey of the elderly, and this one went on for about 28 years.
0: Is this the one where the people in Japan live to be 120 years old and they're trying to figure out why?
1: No, that's a different thing. One? But this kind of applies
0: that
1: to
0: one?
1: That. Yeah, I do.
0: It was blue something. Okay.
1: Yeah. It had to do with what food. They ate and what.
0: Yeah, I think it had to do with purple potatoes.
1: And walking and things like that. Walking. Can you imagine? Anyway, yeah. In this survey, they ask people, how long do you think you're going to live?
0: Okay.
1: So the people who gave the longest range forecast. So in other words, if they said 80, which a lot of people did because that was an age that just came up in how long people were living in Japan at the time. Mm-hmm. So a lot of people just picked that 80. But the interesting part is, and I'm saying interesting a lot because I found all of this fascinating this week. The people who said they'd live the longest generally did, but many of them outlived their own forecast. So why is that? Don't know. But people who expect to live a long life generally do.
0: It makes a lot of sense.
1: At least in the survey,
0: yeah. I mean, but it was based in Japan,
1: mm-hmm,
0: right? So we're asking Japanese people what they expect. And then, okay, so, well, I mean, obviously you could apply that anywhere. In a lot of ways, I'm applying that with conversations in the office that we're having with people every single week. And I mean, it goes into every financial plan. And I don't ask the question, how long do you think you're going to live? We make some assumptions. Typically, if you want to build a responsible financial plan, you need your money to last longer than you do, right? So if you take the average life expectancy of a man or of a woman, and you extrapolate it out, the average age isn't 95, right? Even though plenty of people will probably live to be 95. So often, and it's kind of, I wouldn't say it's typical, but it's pretty common in financial planning is to use the age of 95 as the sort of, we're going to run this plan to 80 to 95. And make sure that, okay, if you're invested in this way, what are your odds of not running out of money to the age of 95, given your expenses, given your investments, how much money you've set aside for retirement, what your income is, all of that. We put all of that into a plan. And so that's where that 95 comes in, because if you have a plan that runs and gets you all the way to 95 successfully, meaning you don't run out of money, then it's probably a pretty good plan. Versus if I ran a plan that was to 80, and say, oh, hey, listen, I run this financial plan for you. Guess what? You'll be just fine as long as you don't live over 80. You know, you have 100% chance of success to 80. Mm-hmm. Well, it's not going to be a good plan. I mean, obviously the devil's in the details and you need to understand the numbers, but going to 95. When I'm having conversations with people about that and I explain that we run it to 95, a lot of times they'll push back and go, well, I'm just not going to live that long, but my wife's family, she's going to live that long. So when you do your plan, don't count me into 95, you know, certainly count her into 95, but, you know, just go ahead and figure I'll live to 85 or something. And they usually have a reason for that, right? It's an expectation just based on family history and what they've experienced. Now, you know, usually I'm explaining to them, well, here's the problem. If I run your plan to 85 and then you live to be 90, it's potentially not great, right? We want to make sure that we're being conservative with the numbers. In other words, I would much rather come to somebody with a scenario where I under-promise and over-delivered, mm-hmm, rather than over-promising and under-delivering. And it'd be better to run a plan to 95, but unfortunately you made it to 85 and there was just extra money on the table, than running it to 85 and you lived to be 95 and it didn't come out quite right. So the numbers are important, and I agree with you, Cheryl. I think that people are pretty in tune to their own situation, and they can take a look at their family and their health and be pretty optimistic if they've generally got pretty good health. And then some people out there that, you know, maybe just in general aren't in great health, or they've just never seen someone in their family live past a certain age. They seem to be, you know, a little more pessimistic, and they might be right, sure, or they might be wrong, but you got to be careful when it comes to the planning. You know, hope for the best, plan for the worst, right?
1: Of course,
0: but
1: yeah.
0: In this case, planning for the worst is not really the worst because you live longer than you thought you were going to. So it's right, kind of like the best, you know, like you don't really want to be in a situation where like, oh, crap, I lived an extra 10 years. Oh, well.
1: Darn,
0: you know,
1: it.
0: So it is what it is. But, it, you know, it all goes into the planning, and it's really, really important, you know, which is literally why every single week we're sitting down. I mean, you and I on the radio talking about this, or at the office and sitting down with individuals, say, hey, listen, I just want to figure this retirement thing out. I've got this much money saved. These are my expenses. This is going to be my income in retirement. This is what I would like to be able to do. I'm just trying to do the math on this to try to and figure out if it works and what's the best way to make it work. What are all my investment options? And then also, there are mistakes you could make along the way that could potentially get you off track. So I don't want to make that. But how can I be as efficient as possible moving forward? And that's the reason for sitting down, doing the analysis, doing the comprehensive financial plan, the income planning, the tax planning, the estate planning, all of that. And that's why we're doing it complimentary.
1: That's right. So I'll give you the details right now. If you'd like to take advantage of the complimentary comprehensive financial plan from Talon Wealth, the first thing you need to do is give us a call, and I'll give you the number in a sec. But first, if you are at least 55 and you have $250,000 or more put aside for retirement, then that financial plan is complimentary. And the number is 904-454-4000. Call us and we will set a time with you. And that'll be a consultation with a member of the Talon Wealth team. And they'll tell you more about that comprehensive financial plan. And when you've received the plan, then Talon Wealth is also going to give you the gift of a will and trust. It all starts with a phone call that you can make right now, 904-454-4000. Stay with us. 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
3: A 6 on the WOKV weather meter this afternoon. Mostly cloudy skies, some scattered showers and a few thunderstorms developing. Locally heavy rain and a few lightning strikes, one of the primary threats. A few gusty winds as well. But temperatures warm and humid in the mid to upper 80s, feeling like the 90s with some of that humidity. Some showers lingering this evening. Overnight dropping down into the lower to mid 70s with some lingering showers. From the Action News Jax First Alert Weather Center, I'm meteorologist Garrett Beedenball for 104.5 WOKV.
2: Now, back to Guarding Your Nest Egg with Mike Lester, the founder of Talon Wealth.
1: This is Guarding Your Nest Egg with Mike Lester, the president and founder of Talon Wealth. So, Mike, I bring up something that is causing a lot of anxiety right now. And that is, there are so many sensational headlines out there about the Medicare Advantage plans. Some of the providers are cutting coverage for 2027. Mm-hmm. And it is a big deal because hundreds of thousands of people will be or have been receiving letters in the mail informing them that their plan will not exist next year. Humana, I think United Healthcare, they're a couple of the big ones that are cutting out some of the plans that are more costly for them, they say.
0: Sure. And you said this was specific to Medicare Advantage?
1: Yes.
0: Yeah. For people listening, we're going through this personally right now in the family with my grandmother. So it's kind of a topical for me for that. But also, I think it's topical because we're right around the corner is open enrollment, which I'll get into. So let's dive into this a little bit when it comes to health insurance. Of course, I mean, this is something that we help individuals with. We're not out there promoting ourselves as a health insurance company, but most of our clients are retired and are close to it, and they need health insurance. And so we deal with Medicare and then also Medicare Advantage or Medicare supplements on a regular basis. So somebody comes to me and they go, hey, listen, Mike, by the way, Medicare kicks in at 65. I know many of you know that, but I just want to be clear. So Medicare kicks in at 65. You retire at 65. Then you have the option to get a Medicare plan. So they have what they call a Medicare supplement or a Medicare Advantage plan. And this is going to be a really brief summary, but Medicare Advantage is a lot of people are drawn to it because it's the least expensive way to get health insurance in retirement if you're 65 plus and you have Medicare. And I don't know the ins and outs of all the plans. We have a whole team that works on that for our clients and our listeners if you have questions. But the gist of it is some of those plans have a premium. Some of them, at least to my knowledge, they don't even have a premium. So you don't even have to pay a monthly premium. And then you'd say, well, what's the catch? And the catch in the past, at least, has been the benefits are the same but different. So if you think of a health insurance plan where you don't necessarily get to pick your doctor, you don't necessarily get to pick your hospital. You get the coverage, but you got to go to the doctor or the hospital or the nursing home or, you know, care facility that the plan says you have to go to. Again, I'm summarizing, but that's kind of what the Medicare Advantage is. So you get the benefit of spending less, potentially, and then some people don't actually have to spend, you know, much of anything on a monthly premium, versus a Medicare supplement plan where, think of traditional insurance where you have a monthly payment that you make, mm-hmm. and you have a menu essentially, and you choose the level of benefits that you want. And the more benefits you have, the more you pay. I mean, you could argue the quality of care is better with a Medicare supplement than Medicare Advantage. And you could also argue that the reason the quality of care is better is because you have a lot more flexibility, right, in choosing the care, right, choosing the provider. And then going through this with my grandmother right now, I mean, I got a call from my mom, and I mean, she's 98, right? So she's had a couple issues here recently. And I wasn't aware of this. Nobody told me, but she had gotten on a Medicare Advantage plan. And then she's recently had these issues. And so the care, and I'd say the quality of care has been disappointing to the family. There's a lot of things that, you know, my parents and I think should have been done for her that haven't been done, or some choices that, you know, some things that we would have liked to see happen that they basically just said, no, we're not going to cover that. But from a timing perspective, the fact that open enrollment is right around the corner, I want our listeners to understand this. Open enrollment basically means you can switch to any plan that you want within the network. So, you know, there's different plans within Medicare Advantage, and there's different plans within, you know, your traditional Medicare supplement. You can switch between plans. You can switch between Medicare Advantage to a Medicare supplement. So it's going to be in my grandmother's best interest, because of her current issues health-wise, to go ahead and pay a higher premium for her health insurance to get better care. And she's going to be able to do that even though she has pre-existing conditions because of open enrollment that's right around the corner. So I'd say anybody that is in a situation where they're transitioning to retirement or turning 65 and they have to choose a health insurance plan, it's very important to understand the difference between Medicare Advantage and Medicare supplements. And once you understand the difference, choose what's right for you. But then also, if you're stuck in a plan that you're not particularly happy with right now, understand that under open enrollment, you have the ability, regardless of pre-existing conditions, meaning health conditions, to go ahead and switch, which normally wouldn't be the case. And I think, you know, getting that information out there is really important. And also, Cheryl, I'll say this, all the insurance companies know this too. So, you know, starting in October, basically right now, we're going to be bombarded with TV commercials about Medicare insurance.
1: Yes, plans, yes.
0: Right? Because all the insurance companies know that if you're 65 and up, right, so anything 65 plus, they can try to switch you to their plan, right, and bring you over as a customer. So the people that sell that type of an insurance for a living are going to be trying very, very hard to get you to work with them. And that's something else. You need to understand what all of your options are. So if you have questions about that, open enrollment, how it works, what all of your options are, we do that internally for clients. But again, we view it as a service more than a business model, right? If that makes sense. So we're not out there trying to get you the, you know, hey, how many health insurance plans can we say? We're like, no, listen, let's look at all of your options, help you make an informed decision. We're investment advisors, right? The better you do, the better we do, because we're fiduciaries. And if we can save you money in your health insurance, it means there's more money in your investment account to help grow, which means we both win when it grows. So we're not trying to get you to spend more. We're trying to get you to spend less, but we still want you to have the right plan.
1: Yeah. And two things, open enrollment starts the 15th of October. Mm-hmm. And the other thing is that if you receive one of those letters saying that your Medicare Advantage plan is being eliminated, no longer available in 2027, and you do nothing, you will automatically be enrolled in Original Medicare. So just something to keep in mind as you go through, watch your mail. If you get something from the insurance company, you better open it this time of year.
0: Sure. Yeah. Well, I'm not looking at that. Sure. I'm not looking at what you're looking at. But what that sounds like to me is, they're just going to kick you back to Medicare and you don't have a plan. That's a problem.
1: Yeah.
0: Right. Because then Medicare only pays a portion of your expense, right? So
1: yes,
0: there's a hospital expense and a doctor expense. Medicare pays a portion of that. The reason for the Advantage plan or a traditional supplement plan is to pay what Medicare doesn't pay. And if you're in a situation with one of these Advantage plans where they just get rid of your plan and they sent you a letter and you didn't open it, next thing you know, you have a major expense. And I don't have all the details in front of me, but you could potentially be out of pocket 20% of some of the expenses, right? So imagine, I don't know, you had heart surgery or something like that, and Medicare was going to pay 80% of it, but you had to pay 20% of heart surgery is a lot of money,
1: mm-hmm.
0: you know? So, and that's just one example, and I'm pulling that out of thin air, but make sure you pay attention to that and make sure you understand your coverage. And starting October 15th, take a close look, because you can review your plan, look at what all of your options are, and you can switch regardless of if you have pre-existing conditions.
1: So that's just one thing that Mike and his team discuss with you as part of the complimentary comprehensive financial plan. There are so many parts to retirement, Mike. So many things that come in not all at once. It's as if these things come across a little at a time, and you just don't realize how many decisions you need to make as you start planning for retirement. But they do. 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You can also reach out online anytime you like at guardingyournestegg.com. Boy, Mike, you know, it is true. There are a lot of parts, a lot of moving parts to a retirement plan, and they're never set in stone. You don't make a plan and they go, okay, I've got my plan, I'm done.
0: Well, no, it really doesn't work that way. I'm kind of sad to hear sometimes when you listen to somebody marketing, you know, sort of their financial business, and, you know, they'll say things like, well, you know, I'm a fiduciary and I work with retirees and here's what we do. But then the explanation is they just make it sound very, very simple. Okay, well, I don't know. I hear things like, oh, well, we'll put a certain amount of money in this bucket, a certain amount of money in that bucket, a certain amount of money in this bucket, and everything's going to be okay. It's not that simple, because time is an issue over time, right? So any investment where you lock your money up for a long period of time is an investment where you lose the liquidity, you have penalties to get the money back out, you don't have any control over it for whatever period of time you're locked in. It's just problematic. So you got to be very, very careful. And too many people are, and when I say people, too many advisors and firms are pushing products. And anytime you get into a product, you're working with at least a few different people, right? You're working with the advisor, you're working with the person who built the product, you're working with the insurance company or whoever else built it. So it's extremely complicated, and nobody really reads the fine print, and then they wind up getting stuck. So if you find somebody that sits down with you, explains to you all of the options, I mean, if you think you might like a product, well, get a second opinion. Let somebody who doesn't sell products show you the reason they don't sell products. Well, I don't sell products because I could do this. And if you say, oh, okay, well, I agree with you, gee, I didn't know I could do that, then you're like, well, yeah, that's why we don't do products. So, you know, second opinions don't mean you have to agree with this. It just means you're going to get a different look, right? Different set of eyes on where you're and what you're doing. You're going to get a different opinion, again, second opinion, and decide for yourself whether you think that's right for you.
1: Mike, after the break, can we talk more about investing in retirement?
0: Of course.
1: Great. I'd like to do that, because you were talking about it and I was thinking, you know, I would like to have a few more details on that.
0: Sure.
1: 904-454-4000 is the number you can call now. We'll be back, though, with much more as Guarding Your Nest Egg with Mike Lester continues, so stick around.
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5: News. I'm Paul Stevens. The U.S. Coast Guard saying debris from a missing medical transport plane carrying six people has been spotted off the coast of Nantucket Island as their operations continue. President Trump in a rally in Ohio last night ahead of the midterms, standing by tariffs.
6: A word that's made our country rich. A word that I said, it's my favorite word in the whole dictionary. And the fake news killed me. They killed me. I said, this is my favorite word. The word is tariff.
5: That rally outside Dayton, Ohio. The president of Cornell University speaking out Saturday against what he called a deeply disturbing alleged gang rape that's facing renewed scrutiny.
7: A female student says she was sexually assaulted by seven fraternity members for hours while under the influence of ketamine and alcohol.
5: Fox's Brooke Taylor. 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
3: A 6 on the WOKV weather meter. This afternoon, mostly cloudy skies, some scattered showers and a few thunderstorms developing. Locally heavy rain and a few lightning strikes, one of the primary threats. A few gusty winds as well. But temperatures warm and humid in the mid to upper 80s, feeling like the 90s with some of that humidity. Some showers lingering this evening. Overnight, dropping down into the lower to mid 70s with some lingering showers. From the Action News Jax First Alert Weather Center, I'm meteorologist Garrett Beedenball for 104.5 WOKV.
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1: Hey, I hope you're enjoying your weekend or whenever you happen to be listening to our show. This is Guarding Your Nest Egg with Mike Lester. I'm Cheryl White. And before the break, Mike, I asked you, can we talk about investing in retirement?
0: Investing in retirement.
1: Can we start with this, though? You okay. mentioned products. Before the break, can we define that? Because when you say that, I don't know that a lot of people really understand what you mean by products in this environment.
0: Yeah, you're right. I mean, product can mean a lot of things, right? So we're not talking about toothpaste or something. We're talking about retirement planning. So when I say product, in my mind, and I think in the industry, at least in itself, a product is something that to me is prepackaged. And it's prepackaged by a third party and then resold to investors. So if you think about, and I mean, there's a lot of different scenarios here. So a product could be, it could be a mutual fund, right? So if you have a mutual fund in your portfolio or your retirement account, your 401k, what have you, that mutual fund is going to have a name. It's going to have a ticker, which is, you know, how it's identified. And then it's going to have a prospectus associated with it. That's kind of how you get the details on your product. And if you took the time to dig into it, you'd find out that a mutual fund was, you know, potentially dozens, if not hundreds of individual stocks or individual bonds that were prepackaged into this product where you buy one share and you get the product. And the idea of the mutual fund or the concept was to allow somebody to get diversification, because it can be hard to get diversification if you're out there by yourself buying individual stocks. Because if you had, let's say you had $100,000 to invest and you wanted to buy, let's say you wanted to buy 100 different companies, well, you could only put up to $1,000 in each company. Well, what if one of the companies had a stock price of more than $1,000 a share? And it's not very common, right? But if that was the case, you couldn't do it. So it was just an easier way to say, well, I want diversification. So a mutual fund would be a product that's kind of evolved into what's called an exchange traded fund. So we wouldn't recommend a mutual fund. We don't think they're nearly as efficient as an exchange traded fund. This has just been the evolution of investing, you know, over the, in the past however many years. But an exchange traded fund, you could think of that as a product. So same idea. It's a fund, it's a product. There's maybe it's an index, maybe it's dozens or hundreds of companies that you're invested in one share. But a product could also be an insurance product. So insurance products would be things like annuities, right? I mean, I hear them very, very frequently advertised on the radio. Sometimes they say it's an annuity. Sometimes they don't. Sometimes it's just an advertisement, which remind me, I'll kind of get into that in a second here. A particular advertisement, I actually just heard it yesterday, but, you know, advertisements about annuities. So an annuity is it's an insurance product. Annuities come from life insurance companies. So if you're looking into an annuity or you have an annuity, you might kind of scratch your head and go, well, why are life insurance companies putting together investment products? And they are, right? Their insurance companies are in business to make money. So traditionally, a life insurance company would sell life insurance, which you pay a certain amount or a certain amount of coverage with life insurance. We know kind of how that works, right?
1: Yes.
0: Different types of life insurance. But life insurance, not all, but many life insurance companies also do products called annuities. And there's different types. There's pretty simple annuities are just called fixed annuities or multi-year guarantee annuities. It's kind of like a CD. They might say, okay, well, instead of putting your money with the bank, put it with the insurance company for a period of time. Maybe it's 3 years, and then they'll tell you what the interest rate is. And, you know, for 3 years or whatever time period you pick, you get whatever interest rate they told you. It's pretty simple. That's pretty upfront. I don't have a big issue with that in the sense that if they've defined the outcome, meaning you know what you're going to get paid and you know how long you have to stay, then it's okay, right? There's also what's called a variable annuity. And variable annuities, again, are still from insurance companies, not all insurance companies. but they're closer tied to the stock market. So you get ups and downs in the stock market. Internally, inside those accounts, you can choose how you want the money to be invested. And then those investments, again, depending on your on what you chose, if the stock market's doing very well and you chose the options that were in the stock market, you're probably doing well. If the stock market's doing poorly and you chose investments inside that variable annuity that are in the stock market, you're probably doing poorly. And then the one kind of in between the two would be what's called a fixed indexed annuity. And that's, again, a product, again, obviously from insurance companies. And that's somewhere in between the fixed annuity with just the fixed rate and the variable annuity that's in the market. And that's the one that you hear advertised most often because of the way that they're described. So that's a product. The insurance company is the third party. I mean, in this case, it's not a financial advisor. It's an insurance agent, right? So insurance products are sold by insurance agents. If they sell you a fixed index annuity, in that moment, you're working with an insurance agent selling an insurance product that has an insurance license. The license to be a fiduciary has nothing to do with selling insurance products. So in that capacity, they're selling an insurance product to you. Other examples that could be packaged, I mean, there are several, but you'll hear about real estate investment trusts. So real estate investments where they're packaging real estate, you invest, and you know, for different reasons, but usually people would invest in those real estate investment trusts or REITs for income. There are people out there that have real estate where they want to defer paying the tax on that real estate. It's called a 1031 exchange, or also referred to as a Delaware statutory trust. I know I'm kind of getting into the weeds here, but you know, just kind of going through products. And so anytime you're investing your money, either pre-retirement or in retirement, and somebody's trying to sell you a product, I think you need to put your thinking cap on and just go, all right, listen, this person is incentivized to sell me a product because the third party or the company or insurance company that built the product is paying them a commission. And so if they can convince me to invest in this product, they get a commission. Are they working for me or are they working for themselves? And I think that's it's an important distinction, Cheryl, because there are a lot of people out there listening to sales pitches from people about certainly annuities. I already mentioned on the radio, there's a lot of fixed index annuities being pushed. Online, I see real estate investments being pushed. I see, in the day, people used to sell mutual funds that had, again, what was called a load on a lot of them that advisors would get paid. So anytime somebody gets paid before you get paid, meaning when you commit and you sign on the dotted line, that person is incentivized through a commission to get you to sign on the dotted line. You should be, get your thinking cap on and go, okay, well, is there an investment where you don't get paid first? Right? Because the answer is yes. There are lots of investments where the advisor doesn't get paid first. And would it be better for me if I went with one of the investments that didn't pay you first, but maybe paid you, you know, a little bit along the way, as opposed to paying you up front without me knowing what the end result's going to be? The answer is yes. So, I mean, we really aren't advocates of the products, right? Whether it's annuities or other life insurance products that pay commissions, or whether it's real estate investment trusts or mutual funds or what have you, is literally because I think there's a conflict of interest between the advisor and the client to say, all right, well, if I sell you enough of this, I'm going to get a lot in commissions up front before you ever get paid. I think I'm not comfortable with that at all, right? So that's why we don't do it. I think it's a massive conflict of interest. On top of that, many, many of these companies, whether it's insurance companies or others, if you sell enough of their product, next thing you know, you get a free trip to Hawaii for you and your wife. Not just Hawaii, it could be anywhere, right? But they're,
1: yes.
0: I mean, it's just free trips and free this and free that. And there's just all this money involved that these advisors that promote products are getting that they aren't disclosing to the clients. And, you know, we're on the fringe of that world, right? I mean, I know as much as anybody about all of the different types of annuities and how they work. I know as much as anybody about not only how they work, how much people get paid to sell them. And there's just, to me, just something that just doesn't sit well. I mean, I think right now, the number's all over the place, but it's anywhere from, depending on how it's set up. But I would bet you that the commission on a fixed index annuity right now is probably averages somewhere around 8% upfront to the advisor that gets you to sign on the dotted line. They might argue, oh, yeah, I get 8%, but look at what you get. And I say, all right, well, what do I get? And they say, well, you get stock market participation, no risk of loss. I'm like, okay, but how much am I going to make? Right? Because it's great to not lose any money. How much money am I actually making? And if you look at the fixed index annuity products over the past 10, 20 years, the markets have blown them out of the water. right? And granted, you had to take risk in the market. But when you look at the spread between what the fixed index annuities did and what the market did, you wouldn't want what the fixed index annuity did, right? And then they say, well, we give you guaranteed income for life. I'm like, where does that money come from? Here's the part they don't tell people. At least I don't think they do. I haven't heard that they do. That money comes out of your pocket because you're pulling the money out of your own pocket to pay yourself. And then like you say, you should ask questions like, well, what does my beneficiary get? That's when it gets real squirrely, right? Because they're like, well, we don't really know. Like, no, if you're telling me I'm going to make a certain amount, let's say they tell you you're going to get 7% a year. Well, if you tell me I'm making 7% a year, simple math tells me that on every $100,000, I'm getting $7,000 a year. So if I just pulled out $7,000 a year, my $100,000 should still be there for my beneficiaries, right? And then I promise you they will back up from that. I mean, I don't know what they're going to tell you, but they're not going to tell you, well, they shouldn't tell you $100,000 is going to be there because that would be a lie. They probably lose their license. So that's the difference between products. And then I'd say, well, does Talon have a product? I guess, but Talon's product is Talon, right? It's okay. Well, actively managed portfolios. We don't use products like annuities, real estate investment trusts, mutual funds. Our clients' portfolios are extremely liquid, right? Depending on what you're invested in. We do have some structured notes that might have a timeline, but you're not penalized to pull your money out of a structured note. You just wind up with the current value. That's an explanation for another day, but there's no stated penalty to pull your money out of the investments that we're doing. It's just the guarantee associated with the structured note may only apply at maturity. Now, that's a very, very different thing than going into a product that states, okay, well, if you pull more than 10% out in whatever period of time, you pay an additional 10% penalty on what you pull out. I mean, it's pretty severe. I know the devil is in the details, and I think that's where people get a little bit confused, Cheryl, because it's really like drinking out of a fire hydrant. If somebody went to talk to a firm that is promoting products, whether it's mutual funds or annuities or real estate investment trusts or something like that, if they're in business to earn commission selling products, I am sure that they have really, really polished their sales pitch, right? I mean, mm-hmm. They've spent years figuring out how to sell as much product as they possibly can. And I'm sure it probably sounds really, really great. I think the problem for a lot of people is they don't know the right questions to ask, and they wind up relying on what they're being told as opposed to what's in the fine print. And when you're signing, you're left with the fine print, right? Well, I didn't know that. You know, I've seen this a million times, Cheryl. People are like, well, I didn't realize that's what it was going to do. And then they go back to the advisor and say, well, I wouldn't have done that if I knew that was how it worked. And the advisor says, well, you signed it, you know, and then yes. The person's just kind of stuck. So I would just advise anybody in that situation, just be wary, right? Trust your instincts. If it sounds too good to be true, it probably is. I can tell you there's no free ride. Guaranteed income for life. I define income as you're making money and you're spending your profit. The insurance companies define it as they give you a check for the rest of your life, but they can pull it out of your principal and your beneficiaries get less. Stock market participation and no risk of loss. It sounds really good until you see what your return is, right? You could do better in a CD. So why lock your money up in an annuity if you could do better in a CD? And this just comes from, you know, 25 plus years of experience, Cheryl, but we just invite people to come in and have a conversation, right? We're not trying to push you one way or the other, but I do think you should find a sounding board, and you should, if you want to talk to people that sell products, talk to people that sell products. And then also talk to people that don't sell products and compare the two for yourself.
1: And if you would like an annuity review, then the team at Talon Wealth will be happy to do that for you as well. And by the way, Mike, you read my mind about structured notes. I'm glad you brought that up during the conversation. If you are interested in a complimentary comprehensive financial plan from Talon Wealth, if you are 55 or already retired and you've put aside at least $250,000 for your retirement, then that plan is absolutely complimentary. There is no obligation. Just give us a call and we will set a time for you to meet with a member of the Talon team. The number is 904-454-4000. You can also reach out to us anytime at guardingyournestegg.com. We have much more to talk about, much more to share with you on the other side of this break. So stay with us as Guarding Your Nest Egg with Mike Lester continues.
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3: A 6 on the WOKV weather meter. This afternoon, mostly cloudy skies, some scattered showers and a few thunderstorms developing. Locally heavy rain and a few lightning strikes, one of the primary threats. A few gusty winds as well. But temperatures warm and humid in the mid to upper 80s, feeling like the 90s with some of that humidity. Some showers lingering this evening. Overnight, dropping down into the lower to mid 70s with some lingering showers. From the Action News Jax First Alert Weather Center, I'm meteorologist Garrett Beedenball for 104.5 WOKV.
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1: Guarding Your Nest Egg, that's the name of the show. I'm Cheryl White, along with Mike Lester, the founder of Talon Wealth.
0: Ooh.
1: You like it when I do that big intro.
0: I don't know. You say it, then you go founder and president. I'm like, isn't that kind of the same? Maybe it's not. I guess you could be a founder and not the president. You know what? I got here first. Just say that.
1: I got here first. Yeah, I like that.
0: Just say that. Mike Lester, the guy that got there first.
1: You know how much I love yard sales.
0: Yeah, I do.
1: Yeah, and estate sales and things like that. I was at a yard sale last weekend, and you're never going to believe what I found.
0: A clock.
1: You're never going to believe it.
0: A gnome. A garden gnome. The best one ever.
1: That's not it.
0: You know what I haven't seen in years? A bird bath. Did you find a really cool bird bath?
1: Not this time. No.
0: But you have.
1: But I have before, yes.
0: Okay. Why don't people do bird baths anymore?
1: I don't know. I do like them.
0: All right. What did you find? I mean, it could be anything, Cheryl. It could be like a Kiss poster from 1976 for all
1: that. That would be so great. But no, okay. I found a Ginsu knife.
0: Oh, yeah. They still make those, though. I don't know if that's... did you try cutting a can and then a tomato right away? See what happened?
1: No, I didn't. Oh. But it made me think of all those great old products, like the chopper. I did find one of those recently, too. In the box.
0: The clapper. I still like the... Is it the Wham How?
1: No, it's the Sham Wow.
0: The Sham Wow. Yeah. Okay. Sham Wow. Still like the Sham Wow.
1: Me too.
0: I never got one. I never got a clapper either. Did you buy anything from the TV? That should be, we should, ask listeners, what have you bought from the TV?
1: Yeah, did you actually do it? And now, you know, in stores, they have the as seen on TV sections.
0: They do. Yeah. I think I'd rather do that.
1: I just was sharing. That's all.
0: Remember Topsy Tail?
1: No.
0: Oh. It was some kind of ponytail thing. I was in college when we did a marketing study on it. And then they go, yeah, the woman that came up with this idea of Topsy Tail, which was a piece of plastic, she made $10 million. I'm like, $10 million on a piece of plastic? I'm like, that's fantastic. Yeah.
1: Wow.
0: So I had an idea one time for an invention, but then I figured out somebody had already thought of it.
1: You want to share?
0: I'll share. Yeah, quickly, because I don't want to bore everyone. But, it occurred to me that when you put your sneakers or any kind of shoe in the dryer, they just clank the whole time.
1: Yes.
0: And it just annoys everyone. And yes. I thought, you know what I've never seen before is this, some kind of a basket that sits right in the middle and holds them. So they just sit there while, the hot air blows on them and they get dry. They don't clank around. And it turns out, I think Whirlpool figured that out too. I wasn't quite as smart as I thought.
1: I have
0: it was.
1: One. Yeah. But it was a great idea.
0: Yeah. In my defense, I didn't realize it was already invented, and I thought I was a genius for...
1: Well, that is genius. So keep on coming up with those ideas, and one day you'll be number one.
0: Okay. I could be president or something.
1: Yeah. And founder of it.
0: And founder, yeah.
1: Stop it. Okay. Was there anything else from our previous discussion that you wanted to follow up on?
0: We were talking about products and stuff. I just think, listen, it's your money. You worked hard for it. And you need to, make sure you protect it. So this ultimately the decisions that you make on how to invest it are going to be based on what you think is best for you. So people are going to get pulled in a lot of different directions. There's plenty of great marketing out there. But one of the biggest issues when it comes to investing for people is people play on our emotions, right?
1: Yes.
0: And obviously, we're emotional about our money. We worked hard for it. It's invested. And part of that emotion is, people trying to scare you, right? Fear is a very, very powerful emotion. And so people trying to scare you against, gee whiz, if you're retired and you have your money in the stock market, what if this happened? What if that happened? And I just say there's a lot of people that, let's just say 20 years ago were like, I'm retiring. And so I'm just going to put my money in investments that are super conservative, or maybe use one of these products that promised stock market participation, no risk of loss. And they got on the market. And I can promise you this, Cheryl, and anybody who's listening, I realize they didn't have a crystal ball and they were scared at the time, but fear was their motivation to move into something that is now probably just annihilated their retirement. Because, I mean, just think of everything that's happened over the past 20 years, right? Not just how much the stock market's up. Look at inflation. Look at the cost of goods. Look at this. Look at that. You know, making those types of decisions based on somebody scaring you into going into a product certainly benefited the advisor that sold the product and got the commission. But that person has got a problem now because their money did not grow. The other day, I'm not going to do it now because I don't, honestly, I don't know what ChatGPT will tell me or, you know, and I can't promise anything, but if it's accurate or not. But I did, out of curiosity, I asked ChatGPT, I was like, hey, what's the average rate of return on a fixed indexed annuity for the past 10 years or for the past 20 years, for the past 30 years? It was not good, right, compared to the overall market. And when I say not good, it's not that it just wasn't good. It was under what I think a lot of the advisors are promising people, but also very, very problematic when it comes to inflation and the cost of things now. So people are underwater. I think they've had to change their lifestyle. So I think you need to find a way. This is why I talk about this all the time, Cheryl, and why if I seem passionate about it, it's because I am. You need to know what your options are, and products probably aren't the solution, because even though you get a guarantee, look at all the people that have to get paid before you do, right? So if it's an annuity, the insurance company gets paid, the advisor gets paid, everybody gets, and then eventually you get paid. But how does that work? And then what is the return really going to be? And if it's a long enough period of time and your return is low enough and you don't have access to get that money and reinvest it because you have to pay a penalty to get back out when something better comes along, you just wind up stuck. So there are plenty of great investment options out there. And typically what we do at Talon, Cheryl, is just have a conversation. If you're a very, very conservative investor, let's just make sure we look at very conservative investments. If you're a moderate investor, let's look at moderate investments. If you're an aggressive investor, let's look at aggressive investments. But one of the things that, I know for certain, you don't have to rely on third parties or individuals that are selling third-party products for a commission to make your retirement work. If you're working with the right financial advisor, they can build investments for you that can provide what you're looking for. So, you know, again, maybe you're conservative, moderate, or aggressive. Maybe you want growth, maybe you want income, maybe you want a combination of both. If somebody actually takes the time to sit down with you and build it out for you and explain how it works and not lock your money up for long periods of time with penalties to pull your money out, your chances of being more successful in retirement are way, way better, even if it's just because you have the flexibility to make changes along the way. I mean, I've seen time and time again, I'll sit down with individuals who have half their money locked up in a product. You know, they're restricted on what they can pull out. And if they try to pull the money out, they pay a massive penalty to do so. First of all, there's a million problems with that. But one of them is, okay, you're locked into whatever that return is that you can't control, which, as we said, on a lot of these investments is very, very low. When opportunities arise, which I promise you they will in your lifetime, right? So if you're 60, you know, to us, you're looking at 30 plus years of retirement. You don't need to make commitments at 60 or 65 or 70 that last a lifetime. You know, you need liquidity. You could make short-term commitments on some things, but you need the ability to take advantage of opportunities when they arise. And all that's really, really important. So I guess what I'm trying to say, Cheryl, is we can literally sit down with you and help you build what it is you're looking for, but we're building it with you. We're not doing third-party prepackaged products that we get paid commissions on, right? And it's not a situation where the more we sell you, the more we get paid, or the more we sell you, the more free trips we get, right, somewhere. And I just think that's really, really important. You need to be able to trust the person that you're working with. And I just don't know how you trust people who get paid before you do.
1: 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Mike, before we wrap it up today, I had someone ask me again recently about why $250,000 saved for retirement. And we have just enough time for you to explain that to us before we wrap it up.
0: Why 250? Well, it's, again, we're not trying to exclude anybody. I just want to make sure that we are working in the best interest of the people that work with us. And the reality is when it comes to building, and so again, if it was a product, Cheryl, then it wouldn't matter. I mean, you know, it could be 10,000 or 50,000 or 100,000 or, you know, something under 250, because it's just a product. You just put your money in and you get what you get. But when you're sitting down with individuals and building investments for them and their situation, the investments become inefficient under a certain dollar amount, meaning we need to be able to justify our fee. And what I mean by justifying our fee is you need to be net of our fee doing better than you could do on your own somewhere else. And less than 250,000, I think there's efficiency with great companies like Vanguard or companies that are going to be able to provide you with a diversified portfolio of ETFs. Now, there's not as much management or active management, you know, or as many options as we have, but the options that we have typically require more than $250,000 to be efficient. So I'm just trying to be a good fiduciary and say, hey, listen, it's not that we wouldn't like to work with you. It's just I feel like it's not in your best interest to work with us less than $250,000 because I think you could go somewhere else and do better.
1: I want to give you the number again because I bet you have questions that you'd like to ask. And we want to make sure we get you the answers to those questions. 904-454-4000. That's the number. Or you can reach out online at guardingyournestegg.com. So, Mike, we got a lot of calls this week, but chances are we missed one or two.
0: We do, because we're too busy, as my dad used to say, flapping our gums.
1: Yeah, so, you're right.
0: Yeah. We're too busy talking, but we'll call you back.
1: All right. Thanks again for joining us, and we will bring you much more next week right here on Guarding Your Nest Egg with the founder and president of Talon Wealth, Mike Lester. Have a good one.
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2: 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From her roots in Plant City to the chambers of the U.S. Senate, Ashley Moody's political ascent has been defined by the courtroom and the campaign trail. 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Now stepping into the spotlight for a high-stakes statewide mandate, she remains one of the most prominent figures shaping the future of the Sunshine State. How will Florida's political future shake out? 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
10: A 6 on the WOKV weather meter. This afternoon, mostly cloudy skies, some scattered showers and a few thunderstorms developing. Locally heavy rain and a few lightning strikes, one of the primary threats. A few gusty winds as well. But temperatures warm and humid in the mid to upper 80s, feeling like the 90s with some of that humidity. Some showers lingering this evening. Overnight, dropping down into the lower to mid 70s with some lingering showers. From the Action News Jax First Alert Weather Center, I'm meteorologist Garrett Biedenball for 104.5 WOKV.
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1: Third hour of Fox Across America, and it is a big one. A lot happening, including a Vanity Fair cover on Gavin Newsom, ladies and gentlemen. Gavin Newsom, my God.
2: This guy's a serious ass.
1: A lot of people say that. But Vanity Fair says this is Gavin Newsom's next act. They're making it look like, you know, this guy's born to run. That was a Bruce Springsteen song before he became an old cranky lesbian and started singing Born to Walk at his age. But the Newsom thing makes me laugh. Why? Because Vanity Fair did the same thing with Beto O'Rourke. They said he was made to be president.
3: Just a bit outside. He tried the corner and missed.
1: Didn't quite work out that way. Although I will give Beto O'Rourke credit for one thing. Few people have done more to clothe the citizens of South America than Beto O'Rourke with all of his losing campaign merchandise. Give him that. You know, a lot of people don't tell you that. But like when a team wins a Super Bowl, let's say the Patriots played the Seahawks last year and the Patriots lost the game, Seahawks won the game. All

0: That Patriots merch that they make just in case they win gets shipped down into South America.
1: What? Buenos dias.
2: Buenos dias.
0: Which means right now there's someone walking around downtown Caracas with a New England Patriots Super Bowl champion shirt and a Kamala Harris 47th President of the United States hat on. So funny that it's that is a thing. It must look like an alternative universe. I've seen the pictures. It always makes me laugh. And if you've been following this Gavin Newsom saga, obviously he's got a lot of name recognition. If I was betting money right now on who the next Democrat nominee was going to be in 2028, I would actually bet my money on Gavin Newsom, as crazy as that sounds. And you might go, what do you mean? California's a hellhole. The taxes, the gas prices, the homelessness, the crime. Yeah, all true. All of it. But you know who's winning the mayor's race? The Democrats. Javier Becerra is beating Steve Hilton right now. Shouldn't be. Steve Hilton's great. Okay, but California is dominated by one-party rule because of the population density in places like L.A. and San Francisco. And good God, if you've seen San Diego lately, holy heck, a lot happening. And the point is, name recognition in the Democrat Party goes a long way. Okay, people fail upward in the Democrat Party. Kamala Harris ran for president in 2020. She was at 1% in the polls when she dropped out of the race. Think about that. Kamala Harris was polling behind My Milk when she dropped out of the race. That being said, very same election cycle, she was the nominee to be vice president of the United States under Joe Biden.
3: I don't remember that ever happening.
0: Okay, but it did happen. There's all kinds of video. She was vice president for, 4 years. But the point is, she failed up. She was a disastrous presidential candidate, but failed upward because she got the name recognition from running. Pete Buttigieg, who was so bad as the mayor of South Bend, Indiana, we're currently being heard right now, that he had the local nickname Pothole Pete because of the conditions of the roads. Because he attained the name recognition in the 2020 presidential primaries and agreed to drop out and endorse Joe Biden, the guy who couldn't handle the roads in South Bend, Indiana, was now the transportation secretary in charge of every road in America.
3: We have people in Washington that don't know what they're doing.
0: And they were just running the place for the last 4 years. If you didn't notice, a sad state of affairs at the border, at the cash register, and everywhere in between. But the point is, all of those people became players. Pete Buttigieg is somebody people expect to run in 2028. AOC. AOC might be one of the worst congresswomen who ever lived. I'm not calling her a bad moral person. I'm sure she's lovely. But in terms of delivering for her constituents and her district, is that something that she's done?
4: Not even close.
0: Her most significant effort, okay, from a policy standpoint, is to chase Amazon, 100,000 jobs that would have paid $100,000 or more. She chased them out of her district because eat the rich, you guys. Corporations shouldn't be getting tax abatements. The rich should be paying more. But what people who don't understand economics don't realize is the reason states and cities offer abatements to developers, to companies, it's because they employ people. If you make it more expensive for a company to function, what do they need to do? They need to trim their overhead in order to be profitable. So when you raise taxes, jobs get cut. Go out and look in California and their minimum wage initiative for fast food workers. The estimate is that 34,000 people have lost their jobs. Yeah, we think fast food people should get paid so much money that the company just replaces them with an iPad. That's what's happening. It sucks. I don't like it, but it's business. If you raise the cost of doing things, you raise the cost of buying things. That's why diesel is such an issue right now. The diesel prices are to the moon with everything going on in Ukraine, Iran, everything in between. And you understand that's why things are still a little more expensive. Gas prices being more expensive are an issue just the same. And, you know, this is largely in part because of the Iran war. If I was advising the president right now, I'd be like, wrap it up. Because as much as the administration keeps going, Iran can't have a nuclear bomb. I got to be honest with you. If gas was $2.50 a gallon, every single American would take their chances with Iran having a nuclear bomb.
5: He's a lousy dad, but he's right.
0: Not lying. Okay, I don't doubt there's a conservative host out there that can gin you up and they're going to die and blah, blah, blah. Yeah, great. I'm not saying that's a good thing. And I'm not saying Iran deserves to have a nuclear bomb. They're lunatics. They don't value human life the way we do. They're willing to die for their own cause. So yes, Iran with a nuclear weapon means there's a greater likelihood that it gets shot in the Middle East at some point soon. And we don't want that in theory. But if you were to ask the average American right now, would they rather gas go down $2 a gallon or Iran have a nuclear bomb? They'd take the gas every single time. Wouldn't be close. Not even a little. As much as foreign policy matters, okay, what Donald Trump ran on is America first. And I know you can tell me it's America first to make sure Iran can't attack us or our allies in the region. And I don't want them to. And I'm fine with getting them out of there. But if you're about to run into the midterms with $4.50 gas, $5 gas, $7 diesel, and you think you can sell that to the American people, Trump is being lied to by whoever's surrounding him. Like straight up, that's not a real thing. Okay, they don't care about that. And the reality is, all we're doing right now is negotiating with a more fanatical regime than the one we took out. So this is not a moment where we went through all of this. Iran doesn't get a nuclear weapon. The people get a regime change and they now have freedom. Gays have rights. Women can show their faces. That's not happening, guys. So essentially, we're going to wind up with some type of enforcement mechanism to make sure Iran doesn't have a nuclear weapon, which is the whole point of the Obama deal. Now, Obama didn't get the guarantees that Trump is pursuing. I concede that the Trump deal is better. Okay, Obama gave them $2 billion in cash. Okay, obviously Trump not doing that would be better. But at the end of the day, we're still going to have people in power that chant death to America and don't share our Western values, which means at some point we're going to have to go back there again for some other reason. And the truth is, there's no American that's happy to pay an extra $2 a gallon for gas knowing that's the exit strategy here. The exit strategy is not we're putting someone else in charge and we've contained a vacuum of power that might cause more terrorist disruptions in the Middle East. The end game is the same jerks that hate us and want to blow us up are in charge. They just don't have a nuclear weapon. Okay. And oh, by the way, you got to pay an extra $2 a gallon for gas for 6 months running up to the midterms, otherwise known as political suicide.
1: I admire your honesty.
0: Okay. And it's one of the reasons things have gotten contentious in the Republican Party. Okay. I was telling you in the last hour, the Ken Paxton clip saying everyone numbers dropped off because of the midterms. It's kind of true. I mean, polls are polls. I don't know that I trust them. But they didn't go up after the midterm convention. Here's Paxton, clip six.
2: You feel like, and all these guys know, these president, but do you feel like he's a little bit of a drag?
4: So, to be honest with you, the numbers, in case, when we did that in convention, we found our numbers, everybody's numbers dropped. Right now, not good.
0: So that's Ken Paxton. It's leaked audio. That's why the quality was so choppy. But his direct comment was, to be honest with you, okay, when we did that convention, everybody's numbers dropped. Full stop, not good. So that convention was not the bounce they were hoping for. Because, be honest with you, a midterm convention has never happened. This one happened to air opposite the NFL's season kickoff and get completely annihilated in the ratings. No matter what Trump likes to talk out of his butt. He's a New Yorker. We all exaggerate. We all speak in hyperbole. We're all kind of ridiculous in that manner. But when Trump said yesterday that more people watched the convention than the NFL.
5: That is a fact check false.
0: Come on, man. That took me back to what was that 3'7" guy's name? Oh, Sean Spicer, the first press secretary. This was the most widely attended inauguration event in history, period.
6: You're not telling me the truth.
0: It was a joke. So the wild card in all of it is you don't know them. I mean, you don't know. You know, I'm playing you these CNN polls, right? And they're flat out telling you, okay, it looks like they're going to get murdered. They're also telling you it appears Republicans get consistently undercounted in the polls, especially in the midterms. Okay, here is clip 16.
7: We've had really good Democratic polls coming out from Ohio, Michigan, Iowa.
0: Oh, that's right.
7: Fool me once, shame on you. Fool me four times. I just have to ask the question, could it happen again? Because just take a look at this. Okay, Midwest polling misses. GOP outperformed September polls by in the major 2024 races. That is president and Senate in the states ahead of Senate race. In Iowa, where the Democrats have been getting really good polls, Republicans outperformed their September polls by 9 points back in 2024. How about Ohio? 6 points. How about Michigan? 5 points. And I will note that the leads that the Democrats have in all of these races right now are under how much the GOP outperformed back in 2024. So you look at this and you go, you know what? Maybe we should just hold on a second here, because we've seen this dance before and it was not a dance that Democrats like.
0: Oh, so there you go. So he's, you know, flat out telling you. He has no idea how accurate the sample size is going to be. And, you know, that doesn't change the fact that it ain't looking good is the point I'm trying to make. And I keep coming back to this again, and I'm telling you because I care, okay? If you were to say to the average American, literally poll the whole country, okay, what would you rather have? $2.75 gas, but Iran gets a nuclear bomb, or $4.50 gas, but Iran has no bomb, but the same idiots who hate us are in charge, and they can still subsidize terror groups in the Middle East and all the other stupid stuff. You know what everybody's going to take every single time? They're going to take the cheap gas. They don't care. That's the point. And that might not be popular to say in conservative talk radio, but I'm not here to be popular. I'm here to tell you the truth.
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0: damn, it is Thursday, which can only mean one thing. It is time for the lovely ladies of Fox News Saturday Night to join us in studio. Say hello to Leo, Jen, and Maxine Kivion.
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0: Max playing the role of Annie in today's performance of Fox News Saturday Night. Hi, friends.
2: Hello.
0: Max, we've never done one of these.
3: No.
2: Oh, this is fun.
3: Yeah, this is
0: Max
3: different.
0: Max is kind
3: it's
0: of
3: nice.
0: One of the girls.
2: This
0: nice.
2: Is what the girls
0: of course.
2: Do.
0: If you actually look at our TV team, the demographics of our TV team is like 80% female.
2: Yes. Yeah.
0: Some would argue 90 when they see my wardrobe. No?
2: So yeah.
3: Max LL fits in Jimmy, come
0: just
3: on.
0: Fine.
2: But Saturday night's very fluid. Everyone
0: you.
2: Knows that.
0: But you guys are, of course, here to you know, cover and react to the biggest headline in the news, which is the Yankees won, Max.
2: Yeah,
0: the Yankees won.
3: Yeah.
0: They beat the Red Sox. It's a big damn deal. Everybody listening on WVMT in Vermont just changed the station, but that's fine.
2: Yeah.
0: I'm not even going to get into our Boston affiliates. I think most of them dropped the show today. And I'm not an arrogant Yankee fan because I grew up watching bad Yankee teams.
2: Right.
0: They did not win. They did not go to the playoffs. I mean, they went 1981. There was a strike. I was 5. I don't remember anything about it.
3: Mm-hmm.
0: Okay, but I watched them suck my whole life. Took till 1996. So I am what I consider to be a tolerable Yankee fan.
2: See, we grew up with them doing pretty good.
0: Yeah.
2: You know.
0: Oh, of your age?
2: We had A-Rod.
0: All right, so you have no friends across the aisle.
4: Yeah, a little spoiled. Yeah. We're having this conversation about this weekend when we're watching football. Like, oh, you know, Dallas is like America's team, but it's hard with football because there's only American teams and like no one would agree on American team. But I was kind of like, you could make an argument for the Yankees being like America's team because baseball is international. Mm-hmm. Yankees feels very American. They're both really good at times, really bad at times. I was like,
3: it's the pinstripes. Everyone recognizes the pinstripes.
2: It's an iconic
5: team. They sell Yankees hats in Japan and all over the world.
4: Right. That's it just like stands for New York. I was like, let's go Yanks.
0: Yeah, that's a thing. It's very recognizable. And they are the most successful team in North American sports.
4: Yeah.
0: It's the Yankees and the Harlem Globetrotters. But the Harlem Globetrotters are playing a pretend basketball game against the Washington Generals. But I bring up sports because one of the things we're going to be talking about on the show this weekend. If you're in a tri-state area, you want to come to the taping. Fox News Saturday Night, stack lineup. Sergeant Slaughter.
4: Hell yeah.
2: Oh, yeah.
0: He's going to be there to play Top Shelf or Top Rope, which is our game. Like, we ask him about people in the news and we're like, do you want to buy him a drink or beat him up? He beats up most
4: usually.
0: Of them.
3: Yeah.
0: And he also, in the promos we film, like when he films a funny video of him choking out me or Max, he chokes you. Does he?
3: Yeah,
0: not?
3: Yeah. No.
2: I have a picture of him choking me as well. Like,
0: but you know,
4: it's his love language.
0: But that saved you a lot of money on Craigslist. So we can't even, we just have to roll with it, Jen. You blow off your steam whatever way you can. In this economy, sometimes you get choked by the guests in the promo.
2: Yeah,
3: it's a long-term
2: I like
3: plan.
2: It.
0: So Sergeant Slaughter, Brian Kilmeade, Gianno Caldwell's back on the show from Parts Unknown. Jenny Fail is going to be there.
3: Yeah.
0: One of the things we're going to talk about, and this overlaps with sports, is this Giselle Tom Brady story. So Giselle's a book out. Is that what it is?
2: No, somebody wrote a biography about Tom Brady.
0: Oh, okay.
2: And in the book, we're learning all these things about what happened in their marriage. And
0: fair. Because when I initially received this news, I thought Giselle had a book out. I'm like, well, it's a supermodel. I know it's not a cookbook. So what is going on?
2: It's a picture book.
0: But apparently there are some stories about how astrology played a role in their marriage. Is that what you're telling me?
2: Yeah, apparently she looked up her horoscope one day and was just like, oh, no, we're not compatible anymore.
0: But Max, this is like 10 years into a marriage or something?
3: Yeah, you just can't be looking into the daily newspaper and just see what the horoscope is for that day and be like, you know what?
4: It says break up. Yeah.
0: So they're together. They have multiple kids. They're like 15 years into this. She decides it's not going to work out because of astrology. It reminds me of that old Adam Sandler, like, this is something you should have told me yesterday.
4: Seriously. I'm getting married this month. Do you think I should double
3: now
4: check that?
3: Time.
2: Yeah.
3: Now
4: or should I wait till after?
3: Are you a water sign or?
4: Yes. Oh, no. Oh, no.
0: She's from Suffolk County. The water is Coors Light.
4: Yeah, and that's my sign.
2: Actually a plus.
0: To a water sign. It's bong water. That's the point is.
4: After like a certain salary number, you can't have a normal marriage, right? Like marriage is always hard, but there is a certain number of money that you're making where there has to be a point.
0: And she's richer than him.
4: Yeah.
0: She's the richest supermodel in the world. Now he's got 6 Super Bowl rings, Max.
3: Yeah.
0: A lot of endorsements. Right. He's got a halfway decent broadcasting deal.
3: Mm-hmm.
4: Yeah.
0: I do believe Fox is paying him more than me. No one believes it.
3: No.
0: I'm like, I think Tom Brady might have. Okay.
3: You're on 3 hours a day, though.
0: Yeah, what's up with this, Max? Like,
3: what is that?
0: I should have had a Jewish agent. I told you. This guy's on fire.
3: Why you bring me into the studio?
0: He just got me more money than Brady. I'm kidding. If you want to hang out with the lovely ladies, Jen, Leo, and Maxine. Tickets free at foxacrossamerica.com. We'll see you at the studio real soon. Good job, guys.
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8: Fox News, I'm Jack Callahan. President Trump touting what he calls his administration's record-setting numbers at a rally in Ohio.
9: It was just announced that under Republican leadership, incomes for hardworking Americans have soared to the highest level ever recorded.
8: President trying to boost the candidacies of Senator John Houston and gubernatorial candidate Vivek Ramaswamy. Just a month ahead of the midterm elections. Search and rescue operations continue offshore from Massachusetts after a medevac flight from Bermuda to Boston dropped from the radar off Nantucket Island yesterday.
10: The plane plummeted from 24,000 feet to 11,000 feet in just 3 minutes.
8: It's Fox's Marianne Rafferty. Six people were aboard the medical flight. The Coast Guard says their priority remains to find the people who were aboard that plane. 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
20: A 6 on the WOKV weather meter. This afternoon, mostly cloudy skies, some scattered showers and a few thunderstorms developing. Locally heavy rain and a few lightning strikes, one of the primary threats. A few gusty winds as well. But temperatures warm and humid in the mid to upper 80s, feeling like the 90s with some of that humidity. Some showers lingering this evening. Overnight, dropping down into the lower to mid 70s with some lingering showers. From the Action News Jax First Alert Weather Center, I'm meteorologist Garrett Beedenball for 104.5 WOKV.
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0: America with Jimmy Failla. If you're watching on Fox One, Fox Nation, any other streaming apps that carry us, you're probably saying to yourself, this radio host looks like he gets paid in Steak and Shake. That is not true. Although, if I wasn't in media, I would be a before model in an Ozempic ad. But joining us now is a man who might very well turn around my fortunes. He is the chief Steak and Shake, chief Maha officer, which is a big damn deal. Michael Bowe's in the house and the crowd goes wild.
21: Thanks for having me.
0: No, it's a big deal.
21: Yeah.
0: We were chatting off the air. Okay, you do a lot of phenomenal work with Steak and Shake. I think first and foremost, the big change that we were told about is the tallow beef oil, correct?
21: Yeah.
0: So talk to me about this, because I am a believer. You know the Monkey song, I'm a Believer?
21: Yeah.
0: So when I heard about that, I wasn't anywhere near a Steak and Shake, but the first thing I bought were beef tallow potato chips.
21: Yeah.
0: Why do I like them better? I know that I like them better, but I don't know why. Why do I like them better? Beyond the health thing.
21: Yeah,
0: they taste better.
21: I'm a firm believer that the God-given ingredients taste better.
0: Yeah.
21: It's not these like added chemicals and like the anti-foaming agents.
0: So you know what's interesting that you say that? Okay. It's like, you think about the Beatles. This is a weird one.
21: Yeah.
0: Okay. The Beatles hit such a height of success, and they were so abstract with like Sgt. Pepper and all that stuff. The Beatles were doing acid, guys. Things had gotten so crazy and profound. And they were like, what if we do this album where we strip it back down to what we started as, which was a rock and roll band. Mm-hmm. And the album that we know as Let It Be was supposed to be called Get Back.
21: Yeah.
0: Because they were just going to get back to their roots and record that way. And I don't doubt, in hearing you explain that to me, that if the Beatles truly believed the organic version of their music was the best version, then it has to be the case with most foods we eat, right?
21: Yep. Taste and I think health as well. So, I mean, again, like I could go into like the climate change stuff that went into where we're at today, but you know, these are foods that we've been eating for centuries. I mean, going back to the Romans.
0: And to be clear, foods we've been eating for centuries and like civilization didn't end.
21: Yeah.
0: But that's like, that's the scam of, and I always say this, okay, on any policy, like if you take me to climate change, you know, 2 weeks ago, AI was going to kill us.
21: Yeah.
0: Anytime someone is telling you in a political forum, agree with us or we're all going to die.
21: Yeah.
0: That's emotional blackmail.
21: Yeah,
0: first of all, I don't need to know anything about the issue. If it's like, if you don't do it my way.
21: Yeah.
0: And what's funny is if you're in that racket, you know, I played this clip on Fox News Saturday night where Bernie Sanders was like, AI is going to kill us all.
21: Yeah.
0: I'm like, first of all, nobody wants technology advice from the guy whose VCR is flashing 12 o'clock. But I was like, you know, I can go back and show you a 2-year-old clip of him being like, climate change is going to, you know, there's so many, it's going to kill. That's the racket.
21: Yeah.
0: But you're actually trying to help us live by just making us eat healthier.
21: Exactly right.
0: But I love that at a corporate level, Steak and Shake got on board with this.
21: Yeah.
0: That's cool.
21: Yeah.
0: Let me ask you this. Knowing that to be the case, is the general consensus, because everyone I know eats Steak and Shake and thinks it's amazing.
21: Yeah.
0: Is the general consensus the reaction to this has been positive from a non-health standpoint?
21: Yeah, so we're the fastest growing QSR in the country. So this quarter alone, we're up 16% for our same store sales. In our industry, if you're up 3%, that's
0: it's
21: a monster year. So it's funny how like people have tied this to Trump now.
0: Yeah,
21: it's
0: like,
21: you know, you're seeing articles on the backs of MAGA and like we embrace, you know, President Trump and patriotism, but this is, it's like, we're just trying to like make our food queen. This shouldn't be a political issue.
0: No, it shouldn't matter because there's certain things, I always say this, it's called a human point.
21: Yeah.
0: It is a human point to make the food cleaner.
21: Yeah.
0: Because you want to know the thing about the food? It doesn't know who you vote for in the midterms. That's no idea.
21: Same with your belly fat.
0: Thank you.
21: Yeah.
0: Talking to Michael Bowes, Steak and Shake Chief Maha Officer. But let me ask you this then, seeing as you're a Maha Officer.
21: Yeah.
0: Okay, I look around the Maha movement. I see people doing pull-ups in airports. Are you the guy in the jeans pulling an RFK Jr. doing one-arm push-ups in the airport?
21: You know, this was my former boss.
0: Yes. Okay.
21: And he made me feel really insecure about my fitness.
0: Yeah.
21: You know, I'm 38, feel like I'm healthy. I can do like maybe 12 pull-ups on a good day.
0: Okay.
21: This guy pulls out like 21 in an airport in a suit.
0: Yeah.
21: So like my main Maha message is like, if I look at like that at 71 years old, like I'm good.
0: Yeah. All right, I agree 1,000%, but do you deduct points for working out in jeans? Because we've all been to the gym and seen a guy on the treadmill in like a pair of dress shoes. And you're like, no, this is not, you're not supposed to do that.
21: Yeah.
0: There is something, I guess, about being in the shape that Bobby Kennedy is in that allows you to just, you have dominion over whatever the heck you want to wear. You're the guy in shape.
21: Yeah, I think he's just like, it's almost like a joke to everyone. It's like, not only am I doing this at 71 years old, I'm going to do it while wearing jeans.
0: I love that. Let me ask you this. Are you, having him as your former boss, were you one of those guys carrying around sauerkraut everywhere that went?
21: No, I did not do the sauerkraut. Now, I'm a big like carnivore guy. I eat ground beef pretty regularly. Love but no, I was not carrying around the sauerkraut. I know the guy who does. I wasn't him.
0: But I love that. Like, okay. So if you're the president, you have a guy who carries the nuclear football.
21: Yeah, yeah.
0: If you're Bobby Kennedy, you have a guy who carries the nuclear sauerkraut. Is that how it works?
21: And this isn't like off-the-shelf sauerkraut. I think he's getting from like some secret Amish farm. And
0: really?
21: It's pretty legit.
0: I love this.
21: Yeah, yeah.
0: The idea that we could make a Narcos reboot about people importing sauerkraut. I love this. One of my favorite conversations ever. So let me ask you this. There's a conversation that has been started about our health and about, you know, the cleanliness or non-cleanliness of the food we've been eating all these years.
21: Yeah.
0: And as someone in my position who has no appreciation for, you know, the extremes of this, I read things about red dye and everything and realize we could be doing better.
21: Yeah.
0: How much of the guidance that we've been following in the last 50 years was aimed at improving health, and how much was aimed at appeasing the market or, you know, whoever the heck was influencing the decision making?
21: Yeah. So what, I was a private sector guy. I never thought in a million years I'd work in DC. So when I came in, I had a interest in nutrition and worked on the dietary guidelines. I thought ignorantly that the dietary guidelines were just people trying to write what's best for health.
0: Uh-huh.
21: What I came to find out was, you know, the career officials like, well, cows fart. You don't want to recommend red meat. And, you know, it's just all these like social issues that came into it, like affordability all these issues. And essentially it's like baseline. Their model, the Democratic side, was poor people can't afford beef. So let's just recommend bread and say it's healthy, which is crazy.
0: No!
21: Yeah. Yeah.
0: Oh, you're killing me, man.
21: I know, it's crazy.
0: Talking to Michael Bose, Steak and Shake Chief Maha Officer. So in theory, right, because when you hear that there's a social justice component to something, again, back to what we were saying earlier about how it's a human point. The food doesn't know who you voted
21: for. Yeah.
0: Okay. If your price point at the grocery store keeps you rooted in Funyuns, okay, but the Funyuns still don't get eaten like, well, because you're in this tax bracket, I'll treat you okay.
21: Yeah, yeah, yeah.
0: So that's why I think this is so crazy.
21: Well, and then people took that advice. I remember my parents getting like, I can't believe it's not butter and thinking out there. Yeah, I mean, it's like, it's just wild. And what we point to is like, we've been eating, you know, my grandparents ate burgers and fries and they were, you know, there's no obesity and, you know, something happened when all these chemicals came in and the ultimate gaslighting of like, well, it's not all the stuff that we introduced in the 90s where the obesity exploded.
0: Couldn't possibly be.
21: Yeah, not that.
0: So it's all right. Help me out here. Because I once went, you know, I got obsessed probably late 90s, like post high school.
21: Yeah.
0: I don't mean to, you know, pistol whip you with my academic prosperity, but I did go to community college.
21: Okay.
0: And I went on like the fat-free diet where I was just eating fat-free foods.
21: Yeah.
0: But I was gaining weight.
21: Yeah. Probably felt horrible too.
0: Yeah, it was terrible.
21: Yeah, yeah.
0: Because it was just mimicking naturally occurring fat.
21: Yeah.
0: And some of that fat was probably good for me, but not the fat-free pretend stuff.
21: Yeah. No, and cholesterol, you actually need it for testosterone, which is... Mm. You know, my opinion is like the healthiest hormone that men can have. And so it wrecked our systems. I think the body recognizes what is like pure, natural, and that's how it knows what to digest.
0: About Donald Trump once said, I've never seen anybody skinny drinking Diet Coke.
21: Yeah.
0: It's only funny to me because he drinks a lot of Diet Coke anyway.
21: He's an anomaly. I don't know what.
0: It is a weird thing because he likes, you know, his fast food. He keeps odd hours.
21: He'll call me at all hours of the night.
0: Everyone says
21: that.
0: They're like at 2 a.m, 5 a.m. That's why it's always funny because they were talking about like, you know, we need a new White House press secretary because Caroline Leavitt left. And she's a great friend of the show. Shout out to Caroline. She's probably listening right now. I mean, she probably makes the babies listen. She wants to grow up the right way. And, you know, they're talking about who's the press secretary going to be. I'm like, he is the press secretary.
21: Yeah.
0: That's the thing. That's probably, in all honesty, why she had to leave.
21: Yeah.
0: Okay. She has kids. She's going to wake up at 2 a.m. without him calling.
21: Yeah.
0: And he keeps calling. But again, are there people, you know, I've heard the term like super agers, but what it really speaks to is, I bet you, based on our own genetic compositions and hereditary things, that some of us are just apt to behave certain ways better than others.
21: Yeah. No, and actually there's a gene that allows people to operate better off little sleep. And there's no doubt in my mind that Donald Trump has that.
0: That is amazing.
21: Yeah.
0: Two most fascinating sets of genes, Trump's and RFK's workout attire. Yeah. There we are. We're talking to Michael Bowe. So give me one more since I have you here. We also seem to have transitioned out of the body positivity movement, which I do believe is a good thing, yeah, because you were championing a lifestyle that was actually, you know, putting people in great harm's way when, yeah, it comes to health complications. Yeah. Now we're going the other way, where a lot of things, GLP-1s, peptides have jumped in and stuff like that. I don't take anything, as you can see. I mean, they're chasing me with a needle in the wardrobe department right now, but I'm out here just doing it my own way.
21: Yeah.
0: In your opinion, as someone who's sitting here explaining how we didn't know enough about what was going into our foods,
21: yeah,
0: is it possible that we don't know enough about what's going into our drugs right now? I don't have the answer, and I don't want you to get jumped by a lobbyist outside the place, but is it possible? I don't know the answer.
21: Yeah, I mean, look, there's a lot of misinformation on the peptide side, yeah, and that's more so like Biden really screwed up the regulatory path to allow China to like infiltrate our market with research only peptides. But the most interesting piece to me on the body positivity movement, if everyone wants to know like how much big pharma controls our media, the body positivity ended with the GLP-1s.
0: Yeah.
21: And it's like, oh, all of a sudden like Victoria's Secret's back and like, oh, it's gonna be skinny. So yeah, that was like my light bulb moment of how much they control.
0: Yeah, because you see it in motion.
21: Yeah.
0: And you go, oh, I get it now. Because there was a time there where I had a shot at being a Victoria's Secrets model. Now I can't even go back to looking at the calendar because it's not coming, the, yeah, catalog. It's not right. But all of this stuff like really opens our eyes. Is there a place I can send them to read more? Is there some place I should send them? You're on Twitter. If you just go at Steak and Shake.
21: Yeah, Steak and Shake. Our Steak and Shake X account is pretty fascinating. I think just overall, like realfood.gov, Joe Gebbia actually designed that.
0: Yes.
21: And so, yeah, there's a lot of great resources on the government too.
0: Yeah, give me a second on that, because they just combined 29,000, yeah, websites into One America Got Dove Got Wood. That's crazy to me.
21: Yeah, absolutely.
0: But that's where we are in technological advances right now.
21: Yeah.
0: That blows my mind.
21: Yeah.
0: Because I was in the infancy stages of computing.
21: Yeah.
0: Like, you know, like I grew up playing the OG video games.
21: Yeah.
0: The graphics,
21: Doom and all that. Yeah.
0: We didn't have these graphics.
21: Yeah.
0: Like now you're playing Madden and you're setting hot dog prices.
21: Yeah.
0: It's actually almost too involved.
21: Yeah.
0: But I bring us to this point because one of the places where our two worlds collide, okay,
21: yeah,
0: you're trying to create healthier ingredients and we love that. Okay, and we do have, I think a lot of people would argue, maybe the fattest country in the world.
21: Yeah.
0: But my former colleague, Pete Hegseth, who runs, you know, the, yeah, Department of War, has been pretty open about the fact that the future of war, in a lot of ways, is going to be drone technology.
21: Yeah.
0: Which means all of those fat little kids like me, who spent 20 hours a day playing video games,
21: yeah,
0: might actually be what wins the next war.
21: Yeah.
0: So maybe you got to put the bad stuff back in the Steak and Shake.
21: Yeah, I got two young kids, and a study came out that screwed me. It actually showed like people that play video games had a higher IQ, and like they've shown that like surgeons with robotics are better at it if they, yeah, play video games.
0: I mean, so now to be clear, that's research was funded by the University of Grand Theft Auto. But no, I'm not kidding, but you're probably right.
21: Yeah, it could have been, but yeah.
0: It is fascinating stuff. And seriously, thanks for giving us a minute on this. I love all of it, but I'm still not taking your advice to go on a diet. I'm kidding. Thanks, Michael.
21: Thanks for having
0: me. My man.
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12: There it is, bottom of the ninth on Fox Across America with Jimmy Fallon doing the damn thing on a Thursday. Tomorrow, you got a double Danny. Daniel Turner coming by. Danny Polishuk going to be here. We will, of course, it's Friday. If you've been listening to our show on Fridays, God love you, because we take it right off the rails. This dates back to when this show started, March 9th of 2020. I used to have my wife and kid on every Friday. Jenny would come on, do like an hour. Lincoln would come on and talk. He was like, I don't know. Lincoln is 17 right now. So he was 10 years old and come do an hour of talk. Right. It was a lot of fun. And, you know, just trying to give you a real experience. That's the thing, man. I got to meet a lot of you people on the road. And you know what it's the worst. The thing that really breaks my heart. You know how they say, like, don't meet your heroes. Okay, I'm obviously not your hero unless you're copying my sandwich order when I eat a hero. That I understand. Okay, but the point is, I hate, you know, reading that someone, is completely different in person than they are on TV and blah, blah, blah. Like, I read about Johnny Carson a lot. But like, Johnny Carson was very aloof and he didn't want to talk to you. It was nothing like the guy. He was socially shy. We had Mark Malkoff on, who is the preeminent authority on Johnny Carson. But the truth is, Johnny Carson in public is a lot like guys at Jerry Seinfeld's level. They're so used to people like handing them a script or pitching them a business deal because they know they're well off that they just get the hell out of there as quickly as they can. It's not a true representation of who they are. It's more of a defense mechanism because of what they've become, you know? And the one thing you'll notice about me, everybody who meets me says the same thing. And it's my favorite thing in the world is they're like, I really feel like I know you when I listen to you every day. And then I meet you and you're like exactly the same. And I'm like, because I am. You cannot fake this level of mediocrity. And because I am a touring comedian, we'll be in Richmond, Virginia at the Dominion Energy Center this Saturday night. Next week, we're down at the Capitol Theater in Clearwater. That's a big damn deal. Two sold out shows. You got literally less than 10 tickets to buy. Following week, Colorado Springs, Colorado, Pikes Peak Event Center. That matters. And then October 24th, out in Santa Rosa, California, the Luther Burbank Center for the Performing Arts, which is way too classy for my act, let's be honest. You can go to any of those shows. You can get tickets, foxcrossamerica.com. And anywhere else you want to see me, Grand Junction, Indianapolis, Oklahoma City, Concord, New Hampshire, they've all been selling out. It turns out I had a really brilliant idea by naming my tour Taylor Swift Live.
11: You are so dumb. You are really dumb. For real.
12: It's not true. But we're having a great time on the road. And one of the reasons we're having a great time is everybody that populates this show. You maniacs who call in, people who watch me on the weekends, and the people, of course, who humor Friday episodes where I just bring on my friends and my family and steer it off the rails. The reason I'm doing that is it's almost like a Radio Regents exam. We're sort of reacting to the news of the day, but we're mostly trying to make sense of what just happened. And what I came to realize when I launched this show is that the people that are campaigning for our attention, meaning the politicians, a lot of the news networks, they're all kind of circus clowns. Like, I used to think for real, like, oh, Congress people, they must be really smart and super educated. I know, but I had no idea. Okay, now I'm sitting here. I'm watching all these dopey AOC clips with the free college. AOC is now against the Cornell rape story, which is absurd on its face. If you read any of the documentation, but it's quickly becoming a Brett Kavanaugh situation where each side is taking a position. The facts of the case are oblivious. Everybody's dealing in absolute certainty. Okay, like if you think of it, you know, Brett Kavanaugh, they wanted to deny him a seat on the Supreme Court, despite the fact that his accuser didn't know where it happened or when it happened because it was 35 years ago. We didn't know whose house it was. We had no corroborating evidence. We didn't have a single witness who was willing to go on record. And we had never heard this story until he was at the precipice of being confirmed to the Supreme Court. And Christine Blasey Ford, the woman accusing him, just so happened to be a woman who trained people on how to beat lie detector tests.
13: What in the wide, wide world of sports is going on here?
12: But people dug in their heels and they were like, nope, he did it. Screw you. And we're doing that again in Cornell, despite the preponderance of evidence, which is why I think the world is ridiculous. And we will be back to mock the...
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22: 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I'm Jack Callahan, Fox News. In the search for any survivors from the medevac plane that went down early yesterday, Fox's Max Gordon with the latest.
23: The medical transport jet was on an active medevac operation when the FAA told the Coast Guard it had lost contact in the early morning hours on Saturday. Several helicopters, fixed-wing aircraft, and ships have searched about 2,840 square miles of ocean. On Sunday, the Coast Guard confirmed they had found a debris field associated with the missing airplane, but so far they haven't been able to say what has been found. A vessel with sonar is being dispatched to the debris field so that they can search the sea floor. The Coast Guard says they will continue to search until they are confident that if there were any survivors, they would have been found.
22: Officials say six people were on board the plane, but they haven't found any yet. Air traffic control audio suggests the plane had been coming in blind into a storm system. The investigation continues into the thwarted hijacking of a Fly Dubai flight last week. Fox's Trey Yangst with the latest from Tel Aviv.
24: AP has named Hammam al-Hammami as the main suspect and says that he reportedly used an axe that may have already been inside the cockpit to carry out this attack. The Omani national had been banned from flying in Oman due to his extremist views. Questions remain about the vetting process that allowed him to be hired by Fly Dubai and co-pilot a flight to Israel. At this point, no additional links have been disclosed to foreign governments, including Iran, despite President Trump discussing possible ties. Here in Israel, the captain of the flight who avoided disaster helping to save the lives of more than 170 people is being hailed as a hero.
22: Officials also claim the United Arab Emirates shared a list of passengers and crew with Israel before the flight took off, but Israeli officials say didn't raise any concerns. Longtime chef at the iconic Nobu restaurant in Malibu is dead after a teenage driver allegedly slammed into his parked car. 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
25: A 6 on the WOKV weather meter. This afternoon, mostly cloudy skies, some scattered showers and a few thunderstorms developing. Locally heavy rain and a few lightning strikes, one of the primary threats. A few gusty winds as well. But temperatures warm and humid in the mid to upper 80s.

0: 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Individuals should consult with professionals specializing in the fields of tax, legal, accounting, or investments regarding the applicability of this information for their situation. 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
1: Spanning the Pacific to the Atlantic and the heartland of America. 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
2: Hey, we are glad to have you along today for Guarding Your Nest Egg with Mike Lester. Hello. I didn't know where I was going, Mike.
3: Cracking you up already.
2: I know, it's true. Hello, Mike Lester. That is what I wanted to say.
3: Oh, okay. Now that you got that out. Well, hello, Cheryl White. How are you today? It's a fabulous weekend we're having.
2: Yes, it is.
3: I hope everybody else is having the same.
2: You made me laugh.
3: What is it that's got you so choked up?
2: Made me laugh before we even started.
3: What I don't know?
2: Yes, for whatever reason, you said something about crochet.
3: I think it rhymed with something you said, and I thought about crochet, and then it brought back all these memories.
2: Mm-hmm.
3: And clearly, I don't know exactly what that is.
2: Yeah, especially when you said it had to do with two aluminum needles.
3: Well, see, I think a lot of people could relate to that. You asked me if I could do it. I said, I don't know. Maybe I could. It's complicated, Cheryl. We're talking 30 plus 40 years ago, but there's something that people, usually ladies, but you know, guys can do it too,
2: mm-hmm.
3: Where they just kind of sit there and they look very at peace, and they've got these two aluminum, they're not even needles, and they've got hooks on them, and they're usually vibrant colors. Usually there's like a purple one.
2: Yeah, but if they're using two with hooks on, that would be interesting, because knitting, they don't have hooks. They have pointy tips.
3: Okay.
2: Crochet has one.
3: So you could stab somebody with a, that could be like in a horror movie.
2: Yes. I've seen it done. Yeah. Okay. I mean, not in real life, but in a movie. Yeah.
3: Better walk that one back, Cheryl. Gee whiz. FBI is going to show up.
2: I don't know if I can say this or not, but my husband used to say that I wasn't a knitter, I was a hooker.
3: Gotcha.
2: Because I was a crocheter. Yeah.
3: Gotcha. But there weren't two hookers. It was just the one.
2: Yeah.
3: Okay. Okay. So, well, I walked by people that looked at peace,
2: mm-hmm.
3: doing this thing with yarn and shiny aluminum things. Hooks or needles or whatever. Yes. I just thought, well, that looks very peaceful. It just seems like a peaceful thing to do.
2: It very much is.
3: Yeah, I felt like there were two hooks, just one. Okay. Or if it's
2: two needles, one hook.
3: If it's knitting, it's two needles. And if it's crochet, it's one hook.
2: Got it right.
3: Okay.
2: Well, otherwise, how are you doing?
3: Doing pretty good. We're into, we're always doing something. It's always some sports at the Lester household. Right now, we're always doing swimming with Peyton. Finn's now on the most recent soccer team. So basically, I'm just hoping that the soccer game is the early one, not the late one. You know, you want the 9 a.m. game, not the 3 o'clock in the afternoon where it's just smoldering hot. But things are going pretty good. So far, we've got the 9 a.m.s. So we're doing pretty good.
2: Excellent. Yeah. Excellent. Well, I hope the games go well.
3: They are going well. Yeah. And then it's a team approach, right? So if everybody on the team is terrible, then, you know, you've got a lot of kids that don't really get a chance to win. If everybody on the team is good, they probably win a lot. If they're, you know, you got some good ones and some bad ones, which I think is how most teams should be.
2: Me too.
3: Then, it's kind of 50-50. So it's nice. We got a pretty good group of kids, good team on soccer. So we'll win some, we'll lose some. And as I say, some will get rained out, but we'll go from there.
2: I learned something this week.
3: Okay. Something else. You knew things already. Yeah.
2: Yeah. I learned something that I

0: didn't know. How about that? I learned that there are more people age 65 and over in the world right now than there are children under the age of 5. First time that's happened, far as we know.
1: Well, I mean, I realized that there were a lot of people over the age of 65. I didn't really equate it to people under 5. Okay. Yeah.
0: That's just kind of interesting. And something else that's interesting is that starting next year, everyone born in 60 or later will be approaching full retirement age because it'll be 67. Done. Over 67.
1: There you go. And why does full retirement age count? FRA, as they call it. It's because, I mean, there's a lot of things, but it ties into your Social Security. And it's not necessarily when your benefits are maxed out. They just call it full retirement age. But it's, you know, I want people to realize that full retirement age means, for a lot of people, there are a lot of penalties associated through Social Security if you keep working and other things. I mean, it gets a little complicated prior to age 67. But 67 and up, it's a pretty clear path if you decide to take Social Security at that point. You haven't quite maxed it out because that's age 70. But you don't have to worry about a lot of the other things, penalties for continuing to work and making too much money. There's a lot of spousal benefits that are sort of keyed into that full retirement age thing. So a lot of people shoot for full retirement age. A, you get paid more than you do at, say, 66 or 65 or even 62, which is the earliest you could take it. But at the same time, it gets a little less complicated. So, all right, that's good to
0: know. Well, it was complicated because they had that scale, that graduated age. Thing for a while. So you would be full retirement age at 66 in 2 months or 4 months or 6 months, but it'll be 67 in 2027 for all those folks born in 1960 or later. That makes it so much simpler.
1: Yeah, there you go. I remember that. There was a whole calculation to figure out when somebody's full retirement age was. And to your point, when I was growing up, it was 65. That was a magic number.
0: Yeah, that was it.
1: That was it. And then it was a number and a percentage of that number. It wasn't whole numbers. Now it's back to whole numbers. Okay. Mm-hmm. Even easier. Good.
0: So here's
1: the thing we do in our plans that we do. So when we do a comprehensive financial plan, part of that is, hey, let's take a look at what your options are for Social Security. And let's make sure that given your situation, not that we have a crystal ball, but given your situation, let's look at all the options and let's make informed decisions. And that's important with Social Security. So.
0: It really is. Which is a perfect time for me to give the phone number to call, because there may be some people who are wondering, wow.
1: Wondering about crochet versus knitting, or?
0: Possibly. In that case, call me, not him. But if you want to talk about Social Security and how it applies to your retirement plan, and believe me, there are a lot of moving parts to Social Security that I think many people are unaware of, Mike. So the number is 904-454-4000. Call and we'll set up some time that you can talk about that and bring any of your other questions with you too. 904-454-4000. And coming up, we'll tell you more about how you can ask about the complimentary comprehensive financial plan from Talon Wealth too. And Mike, I saw a survey. It was actually a Japanese survey of the elderly. And this one went on for about 28 years.
1: Is this the one where the people in Japan live to be 120 years old and they're trying to figure out why?
0: No, that's a different thing. But this kind of applies to that. Yeah, I do.
1: It was blue something. Okay.
0: Yeah. It had to do with what they ate and what.
1: Yeah, I think it had to do with purple potatoes.
0: And walking and things like that. Walking. Can you imagine? Anyway, in this survey, they ask people, how long do you think you're going to live?
1: Okay.
0: So the people who gave the longest range forecast. So in other words, if they said 80, which a lot of people did because that was an age that just came up in how long people were living in Japan at the time. Mm-hmm. So a lot of people just picked that 80. But the interesting part is, and I'm saying interesting a lot because I found all of this fascinating this week. The people who said they'd live the longest generally did, but many of them outlived their own forecast. So why is that? Don't know. But people who expect to live a long life generally do.
1: It makes a lot of sense.
0: At least in the survey.
1: I mean, but it was based in Japan, right? So we're asking Japanese people what they expect. And then, okay, so, well, I mean, obviously you could apply that anywhere. In a lot of ways, I'm applying that with conversations in the office that we're having with people every single week. And I mean, it goes into every financial plan. And I don't ask the question, how long do you think you're going to live? We make some assumptions. Typically, if you want to build a responsible financial plan, you need your money to last longer than you do, right? So if you take the average life expectancy of a man, man or of a woman, and you extrapolate it out, the average age isn't 95, right? Even though plenty of people will probably live to be 95. So often, and it's kind of, I wouldn't say it's typical, but it's pretty common in financial planning, is to use the age of 95 as the sort of, we're going to run this plan to 80 to 95 and make sure that, okay, if you're invested in this way, what are your odds of not running out of money to the age of 95, given your expenses, given your investments, how much money you've set aside for retirement, what your income is, all of that. We put all of that into a plan. And so that's where that 95 comes in, because if you have a plan that runs and gets you all the way to 95 successfully, meaning you don't run out of money, then it's probably a pretty good plan. Versus if I ran a plan that was to 80 and say, oh, hey, listen, I ran this financial plan for you. Guess what? You'll be just fine as long as you don't live over 80. You know, you have 100% chance of success to 80. Well, mm-hmm. It's not going to be a good plan. I mean, obviously the devil's in the details and you need to understand the numbers. But going to 95, when I'm having conversations with people about that and I explain that we run it to 95, a lot of times they'll push back and go, well, I'm just not going to live that long, but my wife's family, she's going to live that long. So when you do your plan, don't count me into 95, you know, certainly count her into 95, but, you know, just go ahead and figure I'll live to 85 or something. And they usually have a reason for that, right? It's an expectation just based on family history and what they've experienced. Now, you know, usually I'm explaining to them, well, here's the problem. If I run your plan to 85 and then you live to be 90, it's potentially not great, right? We want to make sure that we're being conservative with the numbers. In other words, I would much rather come to somebody with a scenario where I underpromise and over-delivered rather than over-promising and under-delivering. And it'd be better to run a plan to 95, but unfortunately you made it to 85 and there was just extra money on the table, then running it to 85 and you live to be 95 and it didn't come out quite right. So the numbers are important, and I agree with you, Cheryl. I think that people are pretty in tune to their own situation and they can take a look at their family and their health and be pretty optimistic if they've generally got pretty good health. And then some people out there that, you know, maybe just in general are in great health, or they've just never seen someone in their family live past a certain age. They seem to be, you know, a little more pessimistic. And they might be right or they might be wrong, but you got to be careful when it comes to the planning. You know, hope for the best, plan for the worst, right?
0: Of course,
1: but
0: yeah.
1: In this case, planning for the worst is not really the worst, because you live longer than you thought you were going to. So it's right. Kind of like the best, you know, like you don't really want to be in a situation going like, oh, crap. I lived an extra 10 years. Oh, well.
0: Darn it.
1: So it is what it is. But, it all goes into the planning, and it's really, really important, you know, which is literally why every single week we're sitting down. You and I on the radio talking about this, or at the office and sitting down with individuals, say, hey, listen, I just want to figure this retirement thing out. I've got this much money saved. These are my expenses. This is going to be my income in retirement. This is what I would like to be able to do. I'm just trying to do the math on this to try to and figure out if it works and what's the best way to make it work. What are all my investment options? And then also, there are mistakes you could make along the way that could potentially get you off track. So I don't want to make that. But how can I be as efficient as possible moving forward? And that's the reason for sitting down, doing the analysis, doing the comprehensive financial plan, the income planning, the tax planning, the estate planning, all of that. And that's why we're doing it complimentary.
0: That's right. So I'll give you the details right now. 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Stay with us. 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
4: A 6 on the WOKV weather meter this afternoon. Mostly cloudy skies, some scattered showers and a few thunderstorms developing. Locally heavy rain and a few lightning strikes, one of the primary threats. A few gusty winds as well. But temperatures warm and humid in the mid to upper 80s, feeling like the 90s with some of that humidity. Some showers lingering this evening. Overnight dropping down into the lower to mid 70s with some lingering showers. From the Action News Jax First Alert Weather Center, I'm meteorologist Garrett Biedenball for 104.5 WOKV.
2: Now, back to Guarding Your Nest Egg with Mike Lester, the founder of Talon Wealth.
0: This is Guarding Your Nest Egg with Mike Lester, the president and founder of Talon Wealth. So, Mike, I bring up something that is causing a lot of anxiety right now. And that is, there are so many sensational headlines out there about the Medicare Advantage plans. Some of the providers are cutting coverage for 2027. Mm-hmm. And it is a big deal because hundreds of thousands of people will be or have been receiving letters in the mail informing them that their plan will not exist next year. Humana, I think United Healthcare, they're a couple of the big ones that are cutting out some of the plans that are more costly for them, they say.
1: Sure. And you said this was specific to Medicare Advantage?
0: Yes.
1: Yeah. For people listening, we're going through this personally right now in the family with my grandmother. So it's kind of a topical for me for that. But also, I think it's topical because we're right around the corner is open enrollment, which I'll get into. So let's dive into this a little bit when it comes to health insurance. Of course, I mean, this is something that we help individuals with. We're not out there promoting ourselves as a health insurance company, but most of our clients are retired and are close to it, and they need health insurance. And so we deal with Medicare and then also Medicare Advantage or Medicare supplements on a regular basis. So somebody comes to me and they go, hey, listen, Mike, by the way, Medicare kicks in at 65. I know many of you know that, but I just want to be clear. So Medicare kicks in at 65. You retire at 65. Then you have the option to get a Medicare plan. So they have what they call a Medicare supplement or a Medicare Advantage plan. And this is going to be a really brief summary, but Medicare Advantage is a lot of people are drawn to it because it's the least expensive way to get health insurance in retirement if you're 65 plus and you have Medicare. And I don't know the ins and outs of all the plans. We have a whole team that works on that for our clients and our listeners if you have questions. But the gist of it is some of those plans have a premium. Some of them, at least to my knowledge, they don't even have a premium. So you don't even have to pay a monthly premium. And then you'd say, well, what's the catch? And the catch in the past, at least, has been the benefits are the same but different. So if you think of a health insurance plan where you don't necessarily get to pick your doctor, or you don't necessarily get to pick your hospital. You get the coverage, but you got to go to the doctor or the hospital or the nursing home or, you know, care facility that the plan says you have to go to. Again, I'm summarizing, but that's kind of what the Medicare Advantage is. So you get the benefit of spending less potentially. And then some people don't actually have to spend, you know, much of anything on a monthly premium versus a Medicare supplement plan where think of traditional insurance where you have a monthly payment that you make and you have a menu essentially and you choose the level of benefits that you want. And the more benefits you have, the more you pay. I mean, you could argue the quality of care is better with a Medicare supplement than Medicare Advantage. And you could also argue that the reason the quality of care is better is because you have a lot more flexibility, right? In choosing the care, right? Choosing the provider. And then going through this with my grandmother right now, I mean, I got a call from my mom and I mean, she's 98, right? So she's had a couple issues here recently. And I wasn't aware of this. Nobody told me, but she had gotten on a Medicare Advantage plan. And then she's recently had these issues. And so the care, and I'd say the quality of care has been disappointing to the family. There's a lot of things that, you know, my parents and I think should have been done for her that haven't been done, or some choices that, you know, some things that we would have liked to see happen that they basically just said, no, we're not going to cover that. But from a timing perspective, the fact that open enrollment is right around the corner, I want our listeners to understand this. Open enrollment basically means you can switch to any plan that you want within the network. So, you know, there's different plans within Medicare Advantage and there's different plans within, you know, your traditional Medicare supplement. You can switch between plans. You can switch between Medicare Advantage to a Medicare supplement. So it's going to be in my grandmother's best interest because of her current issues health-wise to go ahead and pay a higher premium for her health insurance to get better care. And she's going to be able to do that even though she has pre-existing conditions because of open enrollment that's right around the corner. So I'd say anybody that is in a situation where they're transitioning to retirement or turning 65 and they have to choose a health insurance plan, it's very important to understand the difference between Medicare Advantage and Medicare supplements. And once you understand the difference, choose what's right for you. But then also, if you're stuck in a plan that you're not particularly happy with right now, understand that under open enrollment, you have the ability, regardless of pre-existing conditions, meaning health conditions, to go ahead and switch, which normally wouldn't be the case. And I think, you know, getting that information out there is really important. And also, Cheryl, I'll say this. All the insurance companies know this too. So, you know, starting in October, basically right now, we're going to be bombarded with TV commercials about Medicare insurance.
0: Yes, plans, yes.
1: Right? Because all the insurance companies know that if you're 65 and up, right? So anything 65 plus, they can try to switch you to their plan, right? And bring you over as a customer. So the people that sell that type of an insurance for a living are going to be trying very, very hard to get you to work with them. And that's something else. You need to understand what all of your options are. So if you have questions about that, open enrollment, how it works, what all of your options are, we do that internally for clients. But again, we view it as a service more than a business model, right? If that makes sense. So we're not out there trying to get you the, you know, hey, how many health insurance plans can we say? We're like, no, listen, let's look at all of your options, help you make an informed decision. We're investment advisors, right? The better you do, the better we do, because we're fiduciaries. And if we can save you money in your health insurance, it means there's more money in your investment account to help grow, which means we both win when it grows. So we're not trying to get you to spend more. We're trying to get you to spend less, but we still want you to have the right plan.
0: Yeah. And two things, open enrollment starts the 15th of October. Mm-hmm. And the other thing is that if you receive one of those letters saying that your Medicare Advantage plan is being eliminated, no longer available in 2027, and you do nothing, you will automatically be enrolled in Original Medicare. So just something to keep in mind as you go through, watch your mail. If you get something from the insurance company, you better open it this time of year.
1: Sure. Yeah. Well, I'm not looking at that. Sure. I'm not looking at what you're looking at. But what that sounds like to me is they're just going to kick you back to Medicare and you don't have a plan. That's a problem.
0: Yeah.
1: Right. Because then Medicare only pays a portion of your expense, right? So
0: yes,
1: there's a hospital expense and a doctor expense. Medicare pays a portion of that. The reason for the Advantage plan or a traditional supplement plan is to pay what Medicare doesn't pay. And if you're in a situation with one of these Advantage plans where they just get rid of your plan and they sent you a letter and you didn't open it, next thing you know, you have a major expense. And I don't have all the details in front of me, but you could potentially be out of pocket 20% of some of the expenses, right? So imagine, I don't know, you had heart surgery or something like that, and Medicare was going to pay 80% of it, but you had to pay 20% of heart surgery is a lot of money,
0: mm-hmm.
1: You know? So, and that's just one example, and I'm pulling that out of thin air, but make sure you pay attention to that and make sure you understand your coverage. And starting October 15th, take a close look, because you can review your plan, look at what all of your options are, and you can switch regardless of if you have pre-existing conditions.
0: So that's just one thing that Mike and his team discuss with you as part of the complimentary comprehensive financial plan. There are so many parts to retirement, Mike. So many things that come in not all at once. 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You can also reach out online anytime you like at guardingyournestegg.com. Boy, Mike, you know, it is true. There are a lot of parts, a lot of moving parts to a retirement plan, and they're never set in stone. You don't make a plan and they go, okay, I've got my plan, I'm done.
1: Well, no, it really doesn't work that way. I'm kind of sad to hear sometimes when you listen to somebody marketing, you know, sort of their financial business, and, you know, they'll say things like, well, you know, I'm a fiduciary and I work with retirees and here's what we do. But then the explanation is they just make it sound very, very simple. Okay, well, I don't know. I hear things like, oh, well, we'll put a certain amount of money in this bucket, a certain amount of money in that bucket, a certain amount of money in this bucket, and everything's going to be okay. It's not that simple, because time is an issue over time, right? So any investment where you lock your money up for a long period of time is an investment where you lose the liquidity, you have penalties to get the money back out, you don't have any control over it for whatever period of time you're locked in. It's just problematic. So you got to be very, very careful. And too many people are, and when I say people, too many advisors and firms are pushing products. And anytime you get into a product, you're working with at least a few different people, right? You're working with the advisor, you're working with the person who built the product, you're working with the insurance company or whoever else built it. So it's extremely complicated, and nobody really reads the fine print, and then they wind up getting stuck. So if you find somebody that sits down with you, explains to you all of the options, I mean, if you think you might like a product, well, get a second opinion. Let somebody who doesn't sell products show you the reason they don't sell products. Well, I don't sell products because I could do this. And if you say, oh, okay, well, I agree with you, she was, I didn't know I could do that, then you're like, well, yeah, that's why we don't do products. So, you know, second opinions don't mean you have to agree with this. It just means you're going to get a different look. Right? Different set of eyes on where you're and what you're doing. You're going to get a different opinion, again, second opinion, and decide for yourself whether you think that's right for you.
0: Mike, after the break, can we talk more about investing in retirement?
1: Of course.
0: Great. I'd like to do that, because you were talking about it and I was thinking, you know, I would like to have a few more details on that.
1: Sure.
0: 904-454-4000 is the number you can call now. We'll be back, though, with much more as Guarding Your Nest Egg with Mike Lester continues, so stick around.
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0: News. I'm Carmen Roberts. The Coast Guard found a debris field as it searches for a missing air ambulance off the coast of Nantucket, but no sign of the six people on board.
1: We don't have the exact number of items that we've recovered so far. This is an ongoing search and rescue case still. Because of the amount of debris, it's very difficult to get into the details of what's there. But right now, we're really just focused on finding the people.
0: Lieutenant Commander Castriot Castrati. President Trump launches an AI task force.
2: The president announced what he's calling a super intelligence force, a group of people in government to study and help regulate the risks and potential rewards of artificial intelligence.
0: Fox's David Spont. And Tennessee officials announced an independent review of last week's botched execution of Krista Pike. 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
4: A 6 on the WOKV weather meter this afternoon. Mostly cloudy skies, some scattered showers and a few thunderstorms developing. Locally heavy rain and a few lightning strikes, one of the primary threats. A few gusty winds as well. But temperatures warm and humid in the mid to upper 80s, feeling like the 90s with some of that humidity. Some showers lingering this evening. Overnight dropping down into the lower to mid 70s with some lingering showers. From the Action News Jax First Alert Weather Center, I'm meteorologist Garrett Beedenball for 104.5 WOKV.
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6: Hey, I hope you're enjoying your weekend or whenever you happen to be listening to our show. This is Guarding Your Nest Egg with Mike Lester. I'm Cheryl White. And before the break, Mike, I asked you, can we talk about investing in retirement?
7: Investing in retirement.
6: Can we start with this, though? You mentioned products before the break. Can we define that? Because when you say that, I don't know that a lot of people really understand what you mean by products in this environment.
7: Yeah, you're right. I mean, product can mean a lot of things, right? So we're not talking about toothpaste or something. We're talking about retirement planning. So when I say product, in my mind, and I think in the industry, at least in itself, a product is something that to me is prepackaged. And it's prepackaged by a third party and then resold to investors. So if you think about, and I mean, there's a lot of different scenarios here. So a product could be, it could be a mutual fund, right? So if you have a mutual fund in your portfolio or your retirement account, your 401k, what have you, that mutual fund is going to have a name. It's going to have a ticker, which is, you know, how it's identified. And then it's going to have a prospectus associated with it. That's kind of how you get the details on your product. And if you took the time to dig into it, you'd find out that a mutual fund was, you know, potentially dozens, if not hundreds of individual stocks or individual bonds that were prepackaged into this product where you buy one share and you get the product. And the idea of the mutual fund or the concept was to allow somebody to get diversification, because it can be hard to get diversification if you're out there by yourself buying individual stocks. Because if you had, let's say you had $100,000 to invest and you wanted to buy, let's say you wanted to buy 100 different companies, well, you could only put up to $1,000 in each company. Well, what if one of the companies had a stock price of more than $1,000 a share? And it's not very common, right? But if that was the case, you couldn't do it. So it was just an easier way to say, well, I want diversification. So a mutual fund would be a product that's kind of evolved into what's called an exchange traded fund. So we wouldn't recommend a mutual fund. We don't think they're nearly as efficient as an exchange traded fund. This has just been the evolution of investing, you know, over the, in the past however many years. But an exchange traded fund, you could think of that as a product. So same idea. It's a fund, it's a product. There's maybe it's an index, maybe it's dozens or hundreds of companies that you're invested in one share. But the product could also be an insurance product. So insurance products would be things like annuities, right? I mean, I hear them very, very frequently advertised on the radio. Sometimes they say it's an annuity, sometimes they don't. Sometimes it's just an advertisement, which remind me, I'll kind of get into that in a second here. a particular advertisement. I actually just heard it yesterday, but you know, advertisements about annuities. So an annuity is it's an insurance product. Annuities come from life insurance companies. So if you're looking into an annuity or you have an annuity, you might kind of scratch your head and go, well, why are life insurance companies putting together investment products? And they are, right? Their insurance companies are in business to make money. So traditionally, a life insurance company would sell life insurance, which you pay a certain amount for a certain amount of coverage with life insurance. We know kind of how that works, right?
6: Yes.
7: Different types of life insurance. But life insurance, not all, but many life insurance companies also do products called annuities. And there's different types. There's pretty simple annuities. They're just called fixed annuities or multi-year guarantee annuities. It's kind of like a CD. They might say, okay, well, instead of putting your money with the bank, put it with the insurance company for a period of time. Maybe it's 3 years, and then they'll tell you what the interest rate is. And, you know, for 3 years or whatever time period you pick, you get whatever interest rate they told you. It's pretty simple. That's pretty upfront. I don't have a big issue with that in the sense that if they've defined the outcome, meaning you know what you're going to get paid and you know how long you have to stay, then it's okay, right? There's also what's called a variable annuity. And variable annuities, again, are still from insurance companies, not all insurance companies. But they're closer tied to the stock market. So you get ups and downs in the stock market. Internally, inside those accounts, you can choose how you want the money to be invested. And then those investments, again, depending on what you chose, if the stock market's doing very well and you chose the options that were in the stock market, you're probably doing well. If the stock market's doing poorly and you chose investments inside that variable annuity that are in the stock market, you're probably doing poorly. And then the one kind of in between the two would be what's called a fixed indexed annuity. And that's, again, a product. Again, obviously from insurance companies, and that's somewhere in between the fixed annuity with just the fixed rate and the variable annuity that's in the market. And that's the one that you hear advertised most often because of the way that they're described. So that's a product. The insurance company is the third party. I mean, in this case, it's not a financial advisor. It's an insurance agent, right? So insurance products are sold by insurance agents. If they sell you a fixed indexed annuity, in that moment, you're working with an insurance agent selling an insurance product that has an insurance license. The license to be a fiduciary has nothing to do with selling insurance products. So in that capacity, they're selling an insurance product to you. Other examples that could be packaged, I mean, there are several, but you'll hear about real estate investment trusts. So real estate investments where they're packaging real estate, you invest, and you know, for different reasons, but usually people would invest in those real estate investment trusts or REITs for income. There are people out there that have real estate where they want to defer paying the tax on that real estate. It's called a 1031 exchange, or also referred to as a Delaware statutory trust. I know I'm kind of getting into the weeds here, but you know, just kind of going through products. And so anytime you're investing your money, either pre-retirement or in retirement, and somebody's trying to sell you a product, I think you need to put your thinking cap on and just go, all right, listen, this person is incentivized to sell me a product because the third party or the company or insurance company that built the product is paying them a commission. And so if they can convince me to invest in this product, they get a commission. Are they working for me or are they working for themselves? And I think it's an important distinction, Cheryl, because there are a lot of people out there listening to sales pitches from people about certainly annuities. I already mentioned on the radio, there's a lot of fixed index annuities being pushed. Certainly online, I see real estate investments being pushed. I see, in the day, people used to sell mutual funds that had, again, what was called a load on a lot of them that advisors would get paid. So anytime somebody gets paid before you get paid, meaning when you commit and you sign on the dotted line, that person is incentivized through a commission to get you to sign on the dotted line. You should be, you know, again, get your thinking cap on and go, okay, well, is there an investment where you don't get paid first? Right? Because the answer is yes. There are lots of investments where the advisor doesn't get paid first. And would it be better for me if I went with one of the investments that didn't pay you first, but maybe paid you, you know, a little bit along the way, as opposed to paying you up front without me knowing what the end result's going to be? The answer is yes. So, I mean, we really aren't advocates of the products, right? Whether it's annuities or other life insurance products that pay commissions, or whether it's real estate investment trusts or mutual funds or what have you, is literally because I think there's a conflict of interest between the advisor and the client to say, all right, well, if I sell you enough of this, I'm going to get a lot in commissions up front before you ever get paid. I think I'm not comfortable with that at all, right? So that's why we don't do it. I think it's a massive conflict of interest. On top of that, many, many of these companies, whether it's insurance companies or others, if you sell enough of their product, next thing you know, you get a free trip to Hawaii for you and your wife. Not just Hawaii, it could be anywhere, right? But they're,
6: yes.
7: I mean, they're it's just free trips and free this and free that. And there's just all this money involved that these advisors that promote products are getting that they aren't disclosing to the clients. And, you know, we're on the fringe of that world, right? I mean, I know as much as anybody about all of the different types of annuities and how they work. I know as much as anybody about not only how they work, how much people get paid to sell them. And there's just, to me, just something that just doesn't sit well. I mean, I think right now, the number's all over the place, but it's anywhere from, depending on how it's set up. But I would bet you that the commission on a fixed indexed annuity right now is probably averages somewhere around 8% upfront to the advisor that gets you to sign on the dotted line. They might argue, oh, yeah, I get 8%, but look at what you get. And I say, all right, well, what do I get? And they say, well, you get stock market participation, no risk of loss. I'm like, okay, but how much am I going to make? Right? Because it's great to not lose any money. How much money am I actually making? And if you look at the fixed index annuity products over the past 10, 20 years, the markets have blown them out of the water. Right. And granted, you had to take risk in the market. But when you look at the spread between what the fixed index annuities did and what the market did, you wouldn't want what the fixed index annuity did. Right. And then they say, well, we give you guaranteed income for life. I'm like, where does that money come from? Here's the part they don't tell people. At least I don't think they do. I haven't heard that they do. That money comes out of your pocket because you're pulling the money out of your own pocket to pay yourself. And then like you say, you should ask questions like, well, what does my beneficiary get? That's when it gets real squirrely. Right. Because they're like, well, we don't really know. Like, no, if you're telling me I'm going to make a certain amount. Let's say they tell you you're going to get 7% a year. Well, if you tell me I'm making 7% a year, simple math tells me that on every $100,000, I'm getting $7,000 a year. So if I just pulled out $7,000 a year, my $100,000 should still be there for my beneficiaries, right? And then I promise you they will back up from that. I mean, I don't know what they're going to tell you, but they're not going to tell you, well, they shouldn't tell you $100,000 is going to be there because that would be a lie. They probably lose their license. So that's the difference between products. And then I'd say, well, does Talon have a product? I guess, but Talon's product is Talon, right? It's okay. Well, actively managed portfolios. We don't use products like annuities, real estate investment trusts, mutual funds. Our clients' portfolios are extremely liquid, right? Depending on what you're invested in. We do have some structured notes that might have a timeline, but you're not penalized to pull your money out of a structured note. You just wind up with the current value. That's an explanation for another day, but there's no stated penalty to pull your money out of the investments that we're doing. It's just the guarantee associated with the structured note may only apply at maturity. Now, that's a very, very different thing than going into a product that states, okay, well, if you pull more than 10% out in whatever period of time, you pay an additional 10% penalty on what you pull out. I mean, it's pretty severe. I know the devil is in the details, and I think that's where people get a little bit confused, Cheryl, because it's really like drinking out of a fire hydrant. If somebody went to talk to a firm that is promoting products, whether it's mutual funds or annuities or real estate investment trusts or something like that, if they're in business to earn commission selling products, I am sure that they have really, really polished their sales pitch, right? I mean, they've spent years figuring out how to sell as much product as they possibly can. And I'm sure it probably sounds really, really great. I think the problem for a lot of people is they don't know the right questions to ask, and they wind up relying on what they're being told as opposed to what's in the fine print. And when you're signing, you're left with the fine print, right? Well, I didn't know that. You know, I've seen this a million times, Cheryl. People are like, well, I didn't realize that's what it was going to do. And then they go back to the advisor and say, well, I wouldn't have done that if I knew that was how it worked. And the advisor says, well, you signed it, you know, and then the person's just kind of stuck. So I would just advise anybody in that situation, just be wary, right? Trust your instincts. If it sounds too good to be true, it probably is. I can tell you there's no free ride. Guaranteed income for life. I define income as you're making money and you're spending your profit. The insurance companies define it as they give you a check for the rest of your life, but they can pull it out of your principal and your beneficiaries get less. Stock market participation and no risk of loss. It sounds really good until you see what your return is, right? You could do better in a CD. So why lock your money up in an annuity if you could do better in a CD? And this just comes from, you know, 25 plus years of experience, Cheryl, but we just invite people to come in and have a conversation, right? We're not trying to push you one way or the other, but I do think you should find a sounding board, and you should, if you want to talk to people that sell products, talk to people that sell products. But then also talk to people that don't sell products and compare the two for yourself.
6: And if you would like an annuity review, then the team at Talon Wealth will be happy to do that for you as well. And by the way, Mike, you read my mind about structured notes. I'm glad you brought that up during the conversation. If you are interested in a complimentary comprehensive financial plan from Talon Wealth, if you are 55 or already retired and you've put aside at least $250,000 for your retirement, then that plan is absolutely complimentary. There is no obligation. Just give us a call and we will set a time for you to meet with a member of the Talon team. The number is 904-454-4000. You can also reach out to us anytime at guardingyournestegg.com. We have much more to talk about, much more to share with you on the other side of this break. So stay with us as Guarding Your Nest Egg with Mike Lester continues.
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4: A 6 on the WOKV weather meter. This afternoon, mostly cloudy skies, some scattered showers and a few thunderstorms developing. Locally heavy rain and a few lightning strikes, one of the primary threats. A few gusty winds as well. But temperatures warm and humid in the mid to upper 80s, feeling like the 90s with some of that humidity. Some showers lingering this evening. Overnight, dropping down into the lower to mid 70s with some lingering showers. From the Action News Jax First Alert Weather Center, I'm meteorologist Garrett Biedenball for 104.5 WOKV.
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3: Guarding Your Nest Egg with Mike Lester.
6: Guarding Your Nest Egg, that's the name of the show. I'm Cheryl White, along with Mike Lester, the founder of Talon Wealth.
7: Ooh.
6: You like it when I do that big intro.
7: I don't know. You say it, then you go, founder and president. I'm like, isn't that kind of the same? Maybe it's not. I guess you could be a founder and not the president. You know what? I got here first. Just say that.
6: I got here first. Yeah, I like that.
7: Just say that. Mike Lester, the guy that got there first.
6: You know how much I love yard sales.
7: Yeah, I do.
6: Yeah, and estate sales and things like that. I was at a yard sale last weekend, and you're never going to believe what I found.
7: A clock.
6: You're never going to believe it.
7: A gnome. A garden gnome. The best one ever.
6: That's not it.
7: You know what I haven't seen in years? A bird bath. Did you find a really cool bird bath?
6: Not this time. No.
7: But you have.
6: But I have before, yes.
7: Okay. Why don't people do bird baths anymore?
6: I don't know. I do like them.
7: All right. What did you find? I mean, it could be anything, Cheryl. It could be like a KISS poster from 1976 for all
6: that. That would be so great. But no, okay. I found a Ginsu knife.
7: Oh, yeah. They still make those, though. I don't know if that's... did you try cutting a can and then a tomato right away? See what happened?
6: No, I didn't. Oh. But it made me think of all those great old products, like the chopper. I did find one of those recently, too. In the box.
7: The clapper. I still like the... Is it the Wham How?
6: No, it's the Sham Wow.
7: The Sham Wow. Yeah. Okay. Sham Wow. Still like the Sham Wow.
6: Me too.
7: I never got one. I never got a clapper either. Did you buy anything from the TV? That should be, we should, yeah. Ask listeners, what have you bought from the TV?
6: Yeah, did you actually do it? And now, you know, in stores, they have the as seen on TV sections.
7: They do. Yeah. I think I'd rather do that.
6: I just was sharing. That's all.
7: It is. Remember Topsy Tail?
6: No.
7: Oh. It was some kind of ponytail thing. I was in college when we did a marketing study on it. And then they go, yeah, the woman that came up with this idea of Topsy Tail, which was a piece of plastic, she made $10 million. I'm like, $10 million on a piece of plastic? I'm like, that's fantastic. Yeah.
6: Wow.
7: So I had an idea one time for an invention, but then I figured out somebody had already thought of it.
6: You want to share?
7: I'll share. Yeah, quickly, because I don't want to bore everyone. But, it occurred to me that when you put your sneakers or any kind of shoe in the dryer, they just clank the whole time.
6: Yes.
7: And it just annoys everyone. And yes. I thought, you know what I've never seen before is this, some kind of a basket that sits right in the middle and holds them. So they just sit there while, the hot air blows on them and they get dry. They don't clank around. And it turns out, I think Whirlpool figured that out, too. I wasn't quite as smart as I thought
6: I have
7: I was.
6: One. Yeah. But it was a great idea.
7: Yeah. In my defense, I didn't realize it was already invented, and I thought I was a genius for...
6: Well, that is genius. So keep on coming up with those ideas, and one day you'll be number one.
7: Okay. I could be president. of something.
6: Yeah. And founder of it.
7: And founder, yeah.
6: Stop it. Okay, was there anything else from our previous discussion that you wanted to follow up on?
7: Oh, you know, we were talking about products and stuff. I just think, listen, it's your money. You worked hard for it. And you need to, you know, make sure you protect it. So this ultimately the decisions that you make on how to invest it are going to be based on what you think is best for you. So people are going to get pulled in a lot of different directions. There's plenty of great marketing out there. But one of the biggest issues when it comes to investing for people is people play on our emotions, right?
6: Yes.
7: Obviously, we're emotional about our money. We worked hard for it. It's invested. And part of that emotion is, you know, people trying to scare you, right? Fear is a very, very powerful emotion. And so people trying to scare you against, well, hey, listen, gee whiz, if you're retired and you have your money in the stock market, what if this happened? What if that happened? And I just say there's a lot of people that, you know, let's just say 20 years ago were like, ah, yeah, you know, I'm retiring. And so I'm just going to put my money in investments that are super conservative, or maybe use one of these products that promised stock market participation, no risk of loss, and they got out of the market. And I can promise you this, Cheryl, and anybody who's listening, I realize they didn't have a crystal ball and they were scared at the time, but fear was their motivation to move into something that is now probably just annihilated their retirement. Because, I mean, just think of everything that's happened over the past 20 years, right? Not just how much the stock market's up. Look at inflation, look at the cost of goods, look at this, look at that. You know, making those types of decisions based on somebody scaring you into going into a product certainly benefited the advisor that sold the product and got the commission, but that person has got a problem now because their money did not grow. The other day, I'm not going to do it now because I don't, honestly, I don't know what ChatGPT will tell me, or, you know, and I can't promise, you know, anything, but if it's accurate or not. But I did, out of curiosity, I asked ChatGPT, I was like, hey, what's the average rate of return on a fixed indexed annuity for the past 10 years, or for the past 20 years, or for the past 30 years? It was not good, right, compared to the overall market. And when I say not good, it's not that it just wasn't good. It was under what I think a lot of the advisors are promising people, but also very, very problematic when it comes to inflation and the cost of things now. So people are underwater. I think they've had to change their lifestyle. So I think you need to find a way. This is why I talk about this all the time, Cheryl, and why if I seem passionate about it, it's because I am. You need to know what your options are, and products probably aren't the solution, because even though you get a guarantee, look at all the people that have to get paid before you do, right? So if it's an annuity, the insurance company gets paid, the advisor gets paid, everybody gets, and then eventually you get paid. But how does that work? And then what is the return really going to be? And if it's a long enough period of time and your return is low enough and you don't have access to get that money and reinvest it because you have to pay a penalty to get back out when something better comes along, you just wind up stuck. So there are plenty of great investment options out there. And typically what we do at Talon, Cheryl, is just have a conversation. If you're a very, very conservative investor, let's just make sure we look at very conservative investments. If you're a moderate investor, let's look at moderate investments. If you're an aggressive investor, let's look at aggressive investments. But one of the things that, I know for certain, you don't have to rely on third parties or individuals that are selling third-party products for a commission to make your retirement work. If you're working with the right financial advisor, they can build investments for you that can provide what you're looking for. So, you know, again, maybe you're conservative, moderate, or aggressive. Maybe you want growth, maybe you want income, maybe you want a combination of both. If somebody actually takes the time to sit down with you and build it out for you and explain how it works and not lock your money up for long periods of time with penalties to pull your money out, your chances of being more successful in retirement are way, way better, even if it's just because you have the flexibility to make changes along the way. I mean, I've seen time and time again, I'll sit down with individuals who have half their money locked up in a product. You know, they're restricted on what they can pull out. And if they try to pull the money out, they pay a massive penalty to do so. First of all, there's a million problems with that. But one of them is, okay, you're locked into whatever that return is that you can't control, which, as we said, on a lot of these investments is very, very low. When opportunities arise, which I promise you they will in your lifetime, right? So if you're 60, you know, to us, you're looking at 30 plus years of retirement. You don't need to make commitments at 60 or 65 or 70 that last a lifetime. You know, you need liquidity. You could make short-term commitments on some things, but you need the ability to take advantage of opportunities when they arise. And all that's really, really important. So I guess what I'm trying to say, Cheryl, is we can literally sit down with you and help you build what it is you're looking for, but we're building it with you. We're not doing third-party prepackaged products that we get paid commissions on, right? And it's not a situation where the more we sell you, the more we get paid, or the more we sell you, the more free trips we get, right, somewhere. And I just think that's really, really important. You need to be able to trust the person that you're working with. 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
6: 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And we have just enough time for you to explain that to us before we wrap it up.
7: Why 250? Well, it's, again, we're not trying to exclude anybody. I just want to make sure that we are working in the best interest of the people that work with us. And the reality is when it comes to building, and so again, if it was a product, Cheryl, then it wouldn't matter. I mean, you know, it could be 10,000 or 50,000 or 100,000 or, you know, something under 250, because it's just a product. You just put your money in and you get what you get. But when you're sitting down with individuals and building investments for them and their situation, the investments become inefficient under a certain dollar amount, meaning we need to be able to justify our fee. And what I mean by justifying our fee is you need to be net of our fee doing better than you could do on your own somewhere else. And less than 250,000, I think there's efficiency with great companies like Vanguard or companies that are going to be able to provide you with a diversified portfolio of ETFs. Now, there's not as much management or active management, you know, or as many options as we have, but the options that we have typically require more than $250,000 to be efficient. So I'm just trying to be a good fiduciary and say, hey, listen, it's not that we wouldn't like to work with you. It's just I feel like it's not in your best interest to work with us less than $250,000, because I think you could go somewhere else and do better.
6: I want to give you the number again, because I bet you have questions that you'd like to ask, and we want to make sure we get you the answers to those questions. 904-454-4000. That's the number. Or you can reach out online at guardingyournestegg.com. So, Mike, we got a lot of calls this week, but chances are we missed one or two.
7: We do, because we're too busy, as my dad used to say, flapping our gums.
6: Yeah, so, you're right.
7: Yeah. We're too busy talking, but we'll call you back.
6: All right. Thanks again for joining us, and we will bring you much more next week right here on Guarding Your Nest Egg with the founder and president of Talon Wealth, Mike Lester. Have a good one. The information provided is for educational and informational purposes only and should not be construed as legal, tax, or financial advice. 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Clients should consult with their attorney, tax advisor, or other qualified professionals regarding their specific legal or tax needs related to trusts, wills, or estate planning.
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0: Debris, but no people. I'm Carmen Roberts, Fox News. The Coast Guard finds debris from a missing air ambulance off the coast of Nantucket, but now the urgent search is focusing on the six people who were on board.
1: The medical transport jet was traveling from Bermuda to Boston on an active medevac operation when the FAA told the Coast Guard it had lost contact in the early morning hours on Saturday. Among the six people on board were four Canadians and two Bermudians. There's been an extensive search for the missing Gulfstream G-100. Several helicopters, fixed-wing aircraft, and ships have searched about 2,840 square miles of ocean.
0: Fox's Max Gordon. The Coast Guard is sending sonar to the site to search the sea floor. The head of Tennessee's prison system is resigning after the state's failed lethal injection of convicted killer Krista Pike left her hospitalized on a ventilator.
2: There were bipartisan calls for this prison chief to step down, so now he's resigning, as this is Tennessee's second failed execution just this year. Pike's attorney says she is still alive, but on a ventilator, fighting for her life. Tennessee officials are announcing there will be an independent review into Pike's botched execution. The former U.S. attorney, Ed Stanton, will be conducting this. The governor's office saying the independent review will seek to determine if protocol was followed and consider whether additional recommendations are necessary.
0: Fox's Madison Scarpino reporting. Outrage against the U.S. military on Okinawa. U.S. Marine is accused of killing a local woman and robbing her. Japanese police say the 20-year-old Marine stationed at Futenma Air Base entered a Naha hotel with the 39-year-old woman and left alone. Kyoto News reports her body was found in a room where she appears to have been strangled. The arrest comes amid long-standing tensions over the heavy U.S. military presence on Okinawa. 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
5: A 6 on the WOKV weather meter this afternoon. Mostly cloudy skies, some scattered showers and a few thunderstorms developing. Locally heavy rain and a few lightning strikes. One of the primary threats. A few gusty winds as well. But temperatures warm and humid in the mid to upper 80s. Feeling like the 90s with some of that humidity. Some showers lingering this evening. Overnight dropping down into the lower to mid 70s with some lingering showers. From the Action News Jax First Alert Weather Center, I'm meteorologist Garrett Beedenball for 104.5 WOKV.
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2: Hey, we are glad to have you along today for Guarding Your Nest Egg with Mike Lester. Hello. I didn't know where I was going, Mike.
3: Cracking you up already.
2: I know, it's true. Hello, Mike Lester. That is what I wanted to say.
3: Oh, okay. Now that you got that out. Well, hello, Cheryl White. How are you today? It's a fabulous weekend we're having.
2: Yes, it is.
3: I hope everybody else is having the same.
2: You made me laugh.
3: What is it that's got you so choked up this
2: You
3: morning?
2: Made me laugh before we even started. For what
3: about what I don't know?
2: Yes, for whatever reason, you said something about crochet.
3: And yeah, I think it rhymed with something you said, and I thought about crochet, and then it brought back all these memories.
2: Mm-hmm.
3: And clearly, I don't know exactly what that is.
2: Yeah, so, especially when you said it had to do with two aluminum needles.
3: Well, see, I think a lot of people could relate to that. You asked me if I could do it. I said, I don't know. Maybe I could. So I don't. It's complicated, Cheryl. We're talking 30 plus 40 years ago, but there's something, I feel like there's something that people, usually ladies, but you know, guys can do it too, where they just kind of sit there and they look very at peace, and they've got these two aluminum, they're not even needles, and they've got hooks on them, and they're vibrant colors. Usually there's like a purple one.
2: Yeah, but if they're using two with hooks on, that would be interesting, because knitting, they don't have hooks, they have pointy tips.
3: Okay.
2: Crochet has one.
3: So you could stab somebody with that could be like in a horror movie.
2: Yes. I've seen it done. Yeah. Okay. I mean, not in real life, but in a movie. Yeah.
3: Better walk that one back, Cheryl. Gee whiz. FBI is going to show up.
2: I don't know if I can say this or not, but my husband used to say that I wasn't a knitter, I was a hooker.
3: Gotcha.
2: Because
3: you did crochet.
2: Because I was a crocheter, yeah.
3: Gotcha, but there weren't two hookers, it was just
2: one. It was just the one, yeah.
3: Okay, so, well, I walked by people that looked at peace,
2: mm-hmm.
3: doing this thing with yarn and shiny aluminum things. Hooks or needles or whatever. Yes. I just thought, well, that looks very peaceful. It just seems like a peaceful thing to do, but
2: it very much is.
3: Yeah, I felt like there were two hooks, just one. Okay. Or if it's
2: two needles, one hook.
3: If it's knitting, it's two needles, and if it's crochet, it's one hook. Is that do I have this right now?
2: Got it right.
3: Okay.
2: Well, otherwise, how are you doing?
3: Doing pretty good. We're always doing something. It's always some sports at the Lester household. Right now, we're always doing swimming with Peyton. Finn's now on the most recent soccer team. So basically, I'm just hoping that the soccer game is the early one, not the late one. You know, you want the 9 a.m. game, not the 3 o'clock in the afternoon. We're just smoldering hot. But yeah, things are going pretty good. So far, we've got the 9 a.m.s. So we're doing pretty good.
2: Excellent. Excellent. Well, I hope the games go well.
3: They are going well. Yeah. And then that's, it's a team approach, right? So if everybody on the team is terrible, then, you know, you've got a lot of kids that don't really get a chance to win. If everybody on the team is good, they probably win a lot. If they're, you know, you got some good ones and some bad ones, which I think is how most teams should be.
2: Me too.
3: Then, it's kind of 50-50. So it's nice. We got a pretty good group of kids, good team on soccer. So we'll win some, we'll lose some. And as I say, some will get rained out, but we'll go from there.
2: I learned something this week.
3: Okay. Something else. You knew things already. Yeah.
2: Yeah. I learned something that I didn't know. How about that? I learned that there are more people age 65 and over in the world right now than there are children under the age of 5. First time that's happened, far as we know.
3: Well, I mean, I realized that there were a lot of people over the age of 65. I didn't really equate it to people under 5. Okay. Yeah.
2: That's just kind of interesting. And something else that's interesting is that starting next year, everyone born in 60 or later will be approaching full retirement age because it'll be 67. done over 67.
3: There.

0: There you go. And why does full retirement age count, FRA as they call it? It's because, I mean, there's a lot of things, but it ties into your Social Security. And mm-hmm. it's not necessarily when your benefits are maxed out. They just call it full retirement age. But it's, you know, I want people to realize that full retirement age means, for a lot of people, there are a lot of penalties associated through Social Security if you keep working and other things. I mean, it gets a little complicated prior to age 67. But 67 and up, it's a pretty clear path if you decide to take Social Security at that point. You haven't quite maxed it out because that's age 70, but you don't have to worry about a lot of the other things, penalties for continuing to work and making too much money. There's a lot of spousal benefits that are sort of keyed into that full retirement age thing. So a lot of people shoot for full retirement age. A, you get paid more than you do at, say, 66 or 65 or even 62, which is the earliest you could take it. But at the same time, it gets a little less complicated. So, all right, that's good to
1: know. It was complicated because they had that scale, that graduated age. Mm-hmm. thing for a while. So you would be full retirement age at 66 in 2 months or 4 months or 6 months, but it'll be 67 in 2027 for all those folks born in 1960 or later. That makes it so much simpler.
0: Yeah, there you go. I remember that. There was a whole calculation to figure out when somebody's full retirement age was. And to your point, when I was growing up, it was 65. That was a magic number.
1: Yeah, that was it.
0: That was it. And then, then it was a number and a percentage of that number. It wasn't whole numbers. Now it's back to whole numbers. Okay. Mm-hmm. Even easier. Good.
1: So here's
0: the thing we do in our plans that we do. So when we do a comprehensive financial plan, part of that is, hey, let's take a look at what your options are for Social Security. And let's make sure that given your situation, not that we have a crystal ball, but given your situation, let's look at all the options and let's make informed decisions. And that's important with Social Security. So.
1: It really is. Which is a perfect time for me to give the phone number to call, because there may be some people who are wondering,
0: wondering about crochet versus knitting, or
1: possibly in that case, call me, not him. But if you want to talk about Social Security and how it applies to your retirement plan, and believe me, there are a lot of moving parts to Social Security that I think many people are unaware of, Mike. Mm-hmm. So the number is 904-454-4000. Call and we'll set up some time that you can talk about that and bring any of your other questions with you too. 904-454-4000. And coming up, we'll tell you more about how you can ask about the complimentary comprehensive financial plan from Talon Wealth too. And Mike, I saw a survey. It was actually a Japanese survey of the elderly. And this one went on for about 28 years.
0: Is this the one where the people in Japan live to be 120 years old and they're trying to figure out why?
1: No, that's a different thing. But this kind of applies
0: that
1: to
0: one?
1: That. Yeah, I do.
0: It was blue something. Okay.
1: Yeah. It had to do with what food. They ate and what.
0: Yeah, I think it had to do with purple potatoes.
1: And walking and things like that. Walking. Can you imagine? Anyway, In this survey, they ask people, how long do you think you're going to live?
0: Okay.
1: So the people who gave the longest range forecast. So in other words, if they said 80, which a lot of people did because that was an age that just came up in how long people were living in Japan at the time. Mm-hmm. So a lot of people just picked that 80. But the interesting part is, and I'm saying interesting a lot because I found all of this fascinating this week. The people who said they'd live the longest generally did, but many of them outlived their own forecast. So why is that? Don't know. But people who expect to live a long life generally do.
0: It makes a lot of sense.
1: At least in the survey,
0: yeah. I mean, but it was based in Japan,
1: mm-hmm,
0: right? So we're asking Japanese people what they expect. And then, okay, so, well, I mean, obviously you could apply that anywhere. In a lot of ways, I'm applying that with conversations in the office that we're having with people every single week. And, I mean, it goes into every financial plan. And I don't ask the question, how long do you think you're going to live? We make some assumptions. Typically, if you want to build a responsible financial plan, you need your money to last longer than you do, right? So if you take the average life expectancy of a man or of a woman, and you extrapolate it out, the average age isn't 95, right? Even though plenty of people will probably live to be 95. So often, and it's kind of, I wouldn't say it's typical, but it's pretty common in financial planning is to use the age of 95 as the sort of, we're going to run this plan to 80 to 95. And make sure that, okay, if you're invested in this way, what are your odds of not running out of money to the age of 95, given your expenses, given your investments, how much money you've set aside for retirement, what your income is, all of that. We put all of that into a plan. And so that's where that 95 comes in, because if you have a plan that runs and gets you all the way to 95 successfully, meaning you don't run out of money, then it's probably a pretty good plan. Versus if I ran a plan that was to 80 and say, oh, hey, listen, I ran this financial plan for you. Guess what? You'll be just fine as long as you don't live over 80. You know, you have 100% chance of success to 80. Well, mm-hmm. It's not going to be a good plan. I mean, obviously the devil's in the details and you need to understand the numbers. But going to 95, when I'm having conversations with people about that and I explain that we run it to 95, a lot of times they'll push back and go, well, I'm just not going to live that long, but my wife's family, she's going to live that long. So when you do your plan, don't count me into 95, you know, certainly count her into 95, but, you know, just go ahead and figure I'll live to 85 or something. And they usually have a reason for that, right? It's an expectation just based on family history and what they've experienced. Now, you know, usually I'm explaining to them, well, here's the problem. If I run your plan to 85 and then you live to be 90, it's potentially not great, right? We want to make sure that we're being conservative with the numbers. In other words, I would much rather come to somebody with a scenario where I underpromise and over-delivered mm-hmm. rather than over-promising and under-delivering. And it'd be better to run a plan to 95, but unfortunately you made it to 85 and there was just extra money on the table, than running it to 85 and you lived to be 95 and it didn't come out quite right. So the numbers are important, and I agree with you, Cheryl. I think that people are pretty in tune to their own situation, and they can take a look at their family and their health and be pretty optimistic if they've generally got pretty good health. And then some people out there that, you know, maybe just in general are in great health, or they've just never seen someone in their family live past a certain age. They seem to be, you know, a little more pessimistic. And they might be right or they might be wrong, but you got to be careful when it comes to the planning. You know, hope for the best, plan for the worst, right?
1: Of course, but yeah.
0: In this case, planning for the worst is not really the worst, because you live longer than you thought you were going to. So it's right. Kind of like the best, you know, like you don't really want to be in a situation going like, oh, crap, I lived an extra 10 years. Oh, well.
1: Darn
0: you know.
1: It.
0: So it is what it is. But, it all goes into the planning, and it's really, really important, you know, which is literally why every single week we're sitting down. You and I on the radio talking about this, or at the office and sitting down with individuals, say, hey, listen, I just want to figure this retirement thing out. I've got this much money saved. These are my expenses. This is going to be my income in retirement. This is what I would like to be able to do. I'm just trying to do the math on this to try to and figure out if it works and what's the best way to make it work. What are all my investment options? And then also, there are mistakes you could make along the way that could potentially get you off track. So I don't want to make that. But how can I be as efficient as possible moving forward? And that's the reason for sitting down, doing the analysis, doing the comprehensive financial plan, the income planning, the tax planning, the estate planning, all of that. And that's why we're doing it complimentary.
1: That's right. So I'll give you the details right now. If you'd like to take advantage of the complimentary comprehensive financial plan from Talon Wealth, the first thing you need to do is give us a call, and I'll give you the number in a sec. 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And when you've received the plan, then Talon Wealth is also going to give you the gift of a will and trust. 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Stay with us. 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
4: A 6 on the WOKV weather meter this afternoon. Mostly cloudy skies, some scattered showers and a few thunderstorms developing. Locally heavy rain and a few lightning strikes, one of the primary threats. A few gusty winds as well. But temperatures warm and humid in the mid to upper 80s, feeling like the 90s with some of that humidity. Some showers lingering this evening. Overnight dropping down into the lower to mid 70s with some lingering showers. From the Action News Jax First Alert Weather Center, I'm meteorologist Garrett Beedenball for 104.5 WOKV.
2: Now, back to Guarding Your Nest Egg with Mike Lester, the founder of Talon Wealth.
1: This is Guarding Your Nest Egg with Mike Lester, the president and founder of Talon Wealth. So, Mike, I bring up something that is causing a lot of anxiety right now. That is, there are so many sensational headlines out there about the Medicare Advantage plans. Some of the providers are cutting coverage for 2027. Mm-hmm. And it is a big deal because hundreds of thousands of people will be or have been receiving letters in the mail informing them that their plan will not exist next year. Humana, I think United Healthcare, they're a couple of the big ones that are cutting out some of the plans that are more costly for them, they say.
0: Sure. And you said this was specific to Medicare Advantage?
1: Yes.
0: Yeah. For people listening, we're going through this personally right now in the family with my grandmother, so it's kind of a topical for me for that, but also I think it's topical because we're right around the corner is open enrollment, which I'll get into. So let's dive into this a little bit when it comes to health insurance. Of course, I mean, this is something that we help individuals with. We're not out there promoting ourselves as a health insurance company, but most of our clients are retired and are close to it, and they need health insurance. And so we deal with Medicare and then also Medicare Advantage or Medicare supplements on a regular basis. So somebody comes to me and they go, hey, listen, Mike, by the way, Medicare kicks in at 65. I know many of you know that, but I just want to be clear. So Medicare kicks in at 65, you retire at 65, then you have the option to get a Medicare plan. So they have what they call a Medicare supplement or a Medicare Advantage plan. And this is going to be a really brief summary, but Medicare Advantage is, a lot of people are drawn to it because it's the least expensive way to get health insurance in retirement if you're 65 plus and you have Medicare. And I don't know the ins and outs of all the plans. We have a whole team that works on that for our clients and our listeners if you have questions. But the gist of it is some of those plans have a premium. Some of them, at least to my knowledge, they don't even have a premium. So you don't even have to pay a monthly premium. And then you say, well, what's the catch? And the catch in the past, at least, has been the benefits are the same but different. So if you think of a health insurance plan where you don't necessarily get to pick your doctor, you don't necessarily get to pick your hospital. You get the coverage, but you got to go to the doctor or the hospital or the nursing home or, you know, care facility that the plan says you have to go to. Again, I'm summarizing, but that's kind of what the Medicare Advantage is. So you get the benefit of spending less, potentially, and then some people don't actually have to spend, you know, much of anything on a monthly premium versus a Medicare supplement plan where think of traditional insurance where you have a monthly payment that you make, mm-hmm. and you have a menu essentially, and you choose the level of benefits that you want. And the more benefits you have, the more you pay. I mean, you could argue the quality of care is better with a Medicare supplement than Medicare Advantage. And you could also argue that the reason the quality of care is better is because you have a lot more flexibility, right? And choosing the care, right? Choosing the provider. And then going through this with my grandmother right now, I mean, I got a call from my mom, and I mean, she's 98, right? So she's had a couple issues here recently. And I wasn't aware of this. Nobody told me, but she had gotten on a Medicare Advantage plan. And then she's recently had these issues. And so the care, and I'd say the quality of care has been disappointing to the family. There's a lot of things that, you know, my parents and I think should have been done for her that haven't been done, or some choices that, you know, some things that we would have liked to see happen that they basically just said, no, we're not going to cover that. But from a timing perspective, the fact that open enrollment is right around the corner, I want our listeners to understand this. Open enrollment basically means you can switch to any plan that you want within the network. So, you know, there's different plans within Medicare Advantage and there's different plans within, you know, your traditional Medicare supplement. You can switch between plans. You can switch between Medicare Advantage to a Medicare supplement. So it's going to be in my grandmother's best interest because of her current issues health-wise to go ahead and pay a higher premium for her health insurance to get better care. And she's going to be able to do that even though she has pre-existing conditions because of open enrollment that's right around the corner. So I'd say anybody that is in a situation where they're transitioning to retirement or turning 65 and they have to choose a health insurance plan, it's very important to understand the difference between Medicare Advantage and Medicare supplements. And once you understand the difference, choose what's right for you. But then also, if you're stuck in a plan that you're not particularly happy with right now, understand that under open enrollment, you have the ability, regardless of pre-existing conditions, meaning health conditions, to go ahead and switch, which normally wouldn't be the case. And I think, you know, getting that information out there is really important. And also, Cheryl, I'll say this, all the insurance companies know this too. So, you know, starting in October, basically right now, we're going to be bombarded with TV commercials about Medicare insurance.
1: Yes, plans, yes.
0: Right. Because all the insurance companies know that if you're 65 and up, right, so anything 65 plus, they can try to switch you to their plan, right, and bring you over as a customer. So the people that sell that type of an insurance for a living are going to be trying very, very hard to get you to work with them. And that's something else. You need to understand what all of your options are. So if you have questions about that, open enrollment, how it works, what all of your options are, we do that internally for clients. But again, we view it as a service more than a business model, right? If that makes sense. So we're not out there trying to get you the, you know, hey, how many health insurance plans can we say? We're like, no, listen, let's look at all of your options, help you make an informed decision. We're investment advisors, right? The better you do, the better we do, because we're fiduciaries. And if we can save you money in your health insurance, it means there's more money in your investment account to help grow, which means we both win when it grows. So we're not trying to get you to spend more. We're trying to get you to spend less, but we still want you to have the right plan.
1: Yeah. And two things, open enrollment starts the 15th. Of October. Mm-hmm. And the other thing is that if you receive one of those letters saying that your Medicare Advantage plan is being eliminated, no longer available in 2027, and you do nothing, you will automatically be enrolled in Original Medicare. So just something to keep in mind as you go through, watch your mail. If you get something from the insurance company, you better open it this time of year.
0: Sure. Yeah. Well, I'm not looking at that. Sure. I'm not looking at what you're looking at. But what that sounds like to me is, they're just going to kick you back to Medicare and you don't have a plan. That's a problem.
1: Yeah.
0: Right. Because then Medicare only pays a portion of your expense, right? So
1: yes,
0: there's a hospital expense and a doctor expense. Medicare pays a portion of that. The reason for the Advantage plan or a traditional supplement plan is to pay what Medicare doesn't pay. And if you're in a situation with one of these Advantage plans where they just get rid of your plan and they sent you a letter and you didn't open it, next thing you know, you have a major expense. And I don't have all the details in front of me, but you could potentially be out of pocket 20% of some of the expenses, right? So imagine, I don't know, you had heart surgery or something like that, and Medicare was going to pay 80% of it, but you had to pay 20% of heart surgery is a lot of money,
1: mm-hmm.
0: You know? So, and that's just one example, and I'm pulling that out of thin air, but make sure you pay attention to that and make sure you understand your coverage. And starting October 15th, take a close look, because you can review your plan, look at what all of your options are, and you can switch regardless of if you have pre-existing conditions.
1: So that's just one thing that Mike and his team discuss with you as part of the complimentary comprehensive financial plan. There are so many parts to retirement, Mike. So many things that come in not all at once. It's as if these things come across a little at a time, and you just don't realize how many decisions you need to make as you start planning for retirement. 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You can also reach out online anytime you like at guardingyournestegg.com. Boy, Mike, you know, it is true. There are a lot of parts, a lot of moving parts to a retirement plan, and they're never set in stone. You don't make a plan and then go, okay, I've got my plan, I'm done.
0: Well, no, it really doesn't work that way. I'm kind of sad to hear sometimes when you listen to somebody marketing, you know, sort of their financial business, and, you know, they'll say things like, well, you know, I'm a fiduciary and I work with retirees and here's what we do. But then the explanation is they just make it sound very, very simple. Okay, well, I don't know. I hear things like, oh, well, we'll put a certain amount of money in this bucket, a certain amount of money in that bucket, a certain amount of money in this bucket, and everything's going to be okay. It's not that simple, because time is an issue over time, right? So any investment where you lock your money up for a long period of time is an investment where you lose the liquidity, you have penalties to get the money back out, you don't have any control over it for whatever period of time you're locked in. You know, it's just problematic. So you got to be very, very careful. And too many people are, and when I say people, too many advisors and firms are pushing products. And anytime you get into a product, you're working with at least a few different people, right? You're working with the advisor, you're working with the person who built the product, you're working with the insurance company or whoever else built it. So it's extremely complicated, and nobody really reads the fine print, and then they wind up getting stuck. So if you find somebody that sits down with you, explains to you all of the options, I mean, if you think you might like a product, well, get a second opinion. Let somebody who doesn't sell products show you the reason they don't sell products. Well, I don't sell products because I could do this. And if you say, oh, okay, well, I agree with you, I didn't know I could do that, then you're like, well, yeah, that's why we don't do products. So, you know, second opinions don't mean you have to agree with us. It just means you're going to get a different look, right? Different set of eyes on where you're and what you're doing. You're going to get a different opinion, again, second opinion, and decide for yourself whether you think that's right for you.
1: Mike, after the break, can we talk more about investing in retirement?
0: Of course.
1: Great. I'd like to do that, because you were talking about it and I was thinking, you know, I would like to have a few more details on that.
0: Sure.
1: 904-454-4000 is the number you can call now. We'll be back, though, with much more as Guarding Your Nest Egg with Mike Lester continues, so stick around.
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0: I'm Roxanne Evans. Tensions remain high. Iran says the Strait of Hormuz will remain closed until the U.S. meets their conditions. Fox's Trey Yingst in Israel.
1: There's also an ongoing U.S. naval blockade that is crippling the Iranian economy. And we're starting to see those inflation numbers rise inside of Iran. And the currency is weakening. And so at this point, there is no diplomatic progress being made.
0: Oil is still moving through the waterway. Officials say thousands more troops are on their way to the Middle East. And the White House ramping up its AI task force to keep the U.S. ahead in the technology race. The president tapping Jay Clayton, his director of national intelligence, to lead a new superintelligence force to ensure that America continues to lead the world. 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
3: A 6 on the WOKV weather meter this afternoon. Mostly cloudy skies, some scattered showers and a few thunderstorms developing. Locally heavy rain and a few lightning strikes, one of the primary threats. A few gusty winds as well. But temperatures warm and humid in the mid to upper 80s, feeling like the 90s with some of that humidity. Some showers lingering this evening. Overnight dropping down into the lower to mid 70s with some lingering showers. From the Action News Jack's First Alert Weather Center, I'm meteorologist Garrett Biedenball for 104.5 WOKV.
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5: Hey, I hope you're enjoying your weekend or whenever you happen to be listening to our show. This is Guarding Your Nest Egg with Mike Lester. I'm Cheryl White. And before the break, Mike, I asked you, can we talk about investing in retirement?
6: Investing in retirement.
5: Can we start with this, though? Okay. You mentioned products before the break. Can we define that? Because when you say that, I don't know that a lot of people really understand what you mean by products in this environment.
6: Yeah, you're right. I mean, product can mean a lot of things, right? So we're not talking about toothpaste or something. We're talking about retirement planning. So when I say product, in my mind, and I think in the industry, at least in itself, a product is something that to me is prepackaged. And it's prepackaged by a third party and then resold to investors. So if you think about, and I mean, there's a lot of different scenarios here. So a product could be, it could be a mutual fund, right? So if you have a mutual fund in your portfolio or your retirement account, your 401k, what have you, that mutual fund is going to have a name. It's going to have a ticker, which is, you know, how it's identified. And then it's going to have a prospectus associated with it. That's kind of how you get the details on your product. And if you took the time to dig into it, you'd find out that a mutual fund was, you know, potentially dozens, if not hundreds of individual stocks or individual bonds that were prepackaged into this product where you buy one share and you get the product. And the idea of the mutual fund or the concept was to allow somebody to get diversification, because it can be hard to get diversification if you're out there by yourself buying individual stocks. Because if you had, let's say you had $100,000 to invest and you wanted to buy, let's say you wanted to buy 100 different companies, well, you could only put up to $1,000 in each company. Well, what if one of the companies had a stock price of more than $1,000 a share? And it's not very common, right? But if that was the case, you couldn't do it. So it was just an easier way to say, well, I want diversification. So a mutual fund would be a product that's kind of evolved into what's called an exchange traded fund. So we wouldn't recommend a mutual fund. We don't think they're nearly as efficient as an exchange traded fund. This has just been the evolution of investing, you know, over the, in the past however many years. But an exchange traded fund, you could think of that as a product. So same idea. It's a fund, it's a product. There's maybe it's an index, maybe it's dozens or hundreds of companies that you're invested in one share. But the product could also be an insurance product. So insurance products would be things like annuities, right? I mean, I hear them very, very frequently advertised on the radio. Sometimes they say it's an annuity, sometimes they don't. Sometimes it's just an advertisement, which remind me, I'll kind of get into that in a second here. a particular advertisement. I actually just heard it yesterday, but, you know, advertisements about annuities. So an annuity is it's an insurance product. Annuities come from life insurance companies. So if you're looking into an annuity or you have an annuity, you might kind of scratch your head and go, well, why are life insurance companies putting together investment products? And they are, right? Their insurance companies are in business to make money. So traditionally, a life insurance company would sell life insurance, which you pay a certain amount for a certain amount of coverage with life insurance. We know kind of how that works, right?
5: Yes.
6: Different types of life insurance. But life insurance, not all, but many life insurance companies also do products called annuities. And there's different types. There's pretty simple annuities. They're just called fixed annuities or multi-year guarantee annuities. It's kind of like a CD. They might say, okay, well, instead of putting your money with the bank, put it with the insurance company for a period of time. Maybe it's 3 years, and then they'll tell you what the interest rate is. And, you know, for 3 years or whatever time period you pick, you get whatever interest rate they told you. It's pretty simple. That's pretty upfront. I don't have a big issue with that in the sense that if they've defined the outcome, meaning you know what you're going to get paid and you know how long you have to stay, then it's okay, right? There's also what's called a variable annuity. And variable annuities, again, are still from insurance companies, not all insurance companies. But they're closer tied to the stock market. So you get ups and downs in the stock market. Internally, inside those accounts, you can choose how you want the money to be invested. And then those investments, again, depending on what you chose, if the stock market's doing very well and you chose the options that were in the stock market, you're probably doing well. If the stock market's doing poorly and you chose investments inside that variable annuity that are in the stock market, you're probably doing poorly. And then the one kind of in between the two would be what's called a fixed indexed annuity. And that's, again, a product. Again, obviously from insurance companies, and that's somewhere in between the fixed annuity with just the fixed rate and the variable annuity that's in the market. And that's the one that you hear advertised most often because of the way that they're described. So that's a product. The insurance company is the third party. I mean, in this case, it's not a financial advisor. It's an insurance agent, right? So insurance products are sold by insurance agents. If they sell you a fixed indexed annuity, in that moment, you're working with an insurance agent selling an insurance product that has an insurance license. The license to be a fiduciary has nothing to do with selling insurance products. So in that capacity, they're selling an insurance product to you. Other examples that could be packaged, I mean, there are several, but you'll hear about real estate investment trusts. So real estate investments where they're packaging real estate, you invest, and, you know, for different reasons, but usually people would invest in those real estate investment trusts or REITs for income. There are people out there that have real estate where they want to defer paying the tax on that real estate. It's called a 1031 exchange, or also referred to as a Delaware statutory trust. I know I'm kind of getting into the weeds here, but, you know, just kind of going through products. And so anytime you're investing your money, either pre-retirement or in retirement, and somebody's trying to sell you a product, I think you need to put your thinking cap on and just go, all right, listen, this person is incentivized to sell me a product because the third party or the company or insurance company that built the product is paying them a commission. And so if they can convince me to invest in this product, they get a commission. Are they working for me or are they working for themselves? And I think it's an important distinction, Cheryl, because there are a lot of people out there listening to sales pitches from people about certainly annuities. I already mentioned on the radio, there's a lot of fixed index annuities being pushed. Online, I see real estate investments being pushed. I see, in the day, people used to sell mutual funds that had, again, what was called a load on a lot of them that advisors would get paid. So anytime somebody gets paid before you get paid, meaning when you commit and you sign on the dotted line, that person is incentivized through a commission to get you to sign on the dotted line. You should be, get your thinking cap on and go, okay, well, is there an investment where you don't get paid first? Right? Because the answer is yes. There are lots of investments where the advisor doesn't get paid first. And would it be better for me if I went with one of the investments that didn't pay you first, but maybe paid you, a little bit along the way, as opposed to paying you up front without me knowing what the end result's going to be? The answer is yes. So, I mean, we really aren't advocates of the products, right? Whether it's annuities or other life insurance products that pay commissions, or whether it's real estate investment trusts or mutual funds or what have you, is literally because I think there's a conflict of interest between the advisor and the client to say, all right, well, if I sell you enough of this, I'm going to get a lot in commissions up front before you ever get paid. I think I'm not comfortable with that at all, right? So that's why we don't do it. I think it's a massive conflict of interest. On top of that, many, many of these companies, whether it's insurance companies or others, if you sell enough of their product, next thing you know, you get a free trip to Hawaii for you and your wife. Not just Hawaii, it could be anywhere, right? But they're,
5: yes.
6: I mean, they're it's just free trips and free this and free that. And there's, I mean, there's just all this money involved that these advisors that promote products are getting that they aren't disclosing to the clients. And, you know, we're on the fringe of that world, right? I mean, I know as much as anybody about the all of the different types of annuities and how they work. I know as much as anybody about not only how they work, how much people get paid to sell them. And there's just, to me, just something that just doesn't sit well. I mean, I think right now, the number's all over the place, but it's anywhere from, depending on how it's set up, but I would bet you that the commission on a fixed indexed annuity right now is probably averages somewhere around 8% up front to the advisor that gets you to sign on the dotted line. They might argue, oh, yeah, I get 8%, but look at what you get. And I say, all right, well, what do I get? And they say, well, you get stock market participation, no risk of loss. I'm like, okay, but how much am I going to make? Right? Because it's great to not lose any money. How much money am I actually making? And if you look at the fixed indexed annuity products over the past 10, 20 years, the markets have blown them out of the water. Right. And granted, you had to take risk in the market. But when you look at the spread between what the fixed index annuities did and what the market did, you wouldn't want what the fixed index annuity did. Right. And then they say, well, we give you guaranteed income for life. I'm like, where does that money come from? Here's the part they don't tell people. At least I don't think they do. I haven't heard that they do. That money comes out of your pocket because you're pulling the money out of your own pocket to pay yourself. And then like you say, you should ask questions like, well, what does my beneficiary get? That's when it gets real squirrely. Right. Because they're like, well, we don't really know. Like, no, if you're telling me I'm going to make a certain amount. Let's say they tell you you're going to get 7% a year. Well, if you tell me I'm making 7% a year, simple math tells me that on every $100,000, I'm getting $7,000 a year. So if I just pulled out $7,000 a year, my $100,000 should still be there for my beneficiaries, right? And then I promise you they will back up from that. I mean, I don't know what they're going to tell you, but they're not going to tell you, well, they shouldn't tell you $100,000 is going to be there because that would be a lie. They'd probably lose their license. So that's the difference between products. And then I'd say, well, does Talon have a product? I guess, but Talon's product is Talon, right? It's, okay, well, actively managed portfolios. We don't use products like annuities, real estate investment trusts, mutual funds. Our clients' portfolios are extremely liquid, right, depending on what you're invested in. We do have some structured notes that might have a timeline, but you're not penalized to pull your money out of a structured note. You just wind up with the current value. That's an explanation for another day, but there's no stated penalty to pull your money out of the investments that we're doing. It's just the guarantee associated with the structured note may only apply at maturity. Now, that's a very, very different thing than going into a product that states, okay, well, if you pull more than 10% out in whatever period of time, you pay an additional 10% penalty on what you pull out. I mean, it's pretty severe. I know the devil is in the details, and I think that's where people get a little bit confused, Cheryl, because it's really like drinking out of a fire hydrant. If somebody went to talk to a firm that is promoting products, whether it's mutual funds or annuities or real estate investment trusts or something like that, if they're in business to earn commission selling products, I am sure that they have really, really polished their sales pitch, right? I mean, they've spent years figuring out how to sell as much product as they possibly can. And I'm sure it probably sounds really, really great. I think the problem for a lot of people is they don't know the right questions to ask, and they wind up relying on what they're being told as opposed to what's in the fine print. And when you're signing, you're left with the fine print, right? Well, I didn't know that. You know, I've seen this a million times, Cheryl. People are like, well, I didn't realize that's what it was going to do. And then they go back to the advisor and say, well, I wouldn't have done that if I knew that was how it worked. And the advisor says, well, you signed it, you know, and then the person's just kind of stuck. So I would just advise anybody in that situation, just be wary, right? Trust your instincts. If it sounds too good to be true, it probably is. I can tell you there's no free ride. Guaranteed income for life, I define income as you're making money and you're spending your profit. The insurance companies define it as they give you a check for the rest of your life, but they can pull it out of your principal and your beneficiaries get less. Stock market participation and no risk of loss, it sounds really good until you see what your return is, right? You could do better in a CD. So why lock your money up in an annuity if you could do better in a CD? And this just comes from, you know, 25 plus years of experience, Cheryl, but we just invite people to come in and have a conversation, right? We're not trying to push you one way or the other, but I do think you should find a sounding board, and you should, if you want to talk to people that sell products, talk to people that sell products. But then also talk to people that don't sell products and compare the two for yourself.
5: And if you would like an annuity review, then the team at Talon Wealth will be happy to do that for you as well. And by the way, Mike, you read my mind about structured notes. I'm glad you brought that up during the conversation. If you are interested in a complimentary comprehensive financial plan from Talon Wealth, if you are 55 or already retired and you've put aside at least $250,000 for your retirement, then that plan is absolutely complimentary. There is no obligation. Just give us a call and we will set a time for you to meet with a member of the Talon team. The number is 904-454-4000. You can also reach out to us anytime at guardingyournestegg.com. We have much more to talk about, much more to share with you on the other side of this break. So stay with us as Guarding Your Nest Egg with Mike Lester continues.
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3: A 6 on the WOKV weather meter this afternoon. Mostly cloudy skies, some scattered showers and a few thunderstorms developing. Locally heavy rain and a few lightning strikes, one of the primary threats. A few gusty winds as well. But temperatures warm and humid in the mid to upper 80s, feeling like the 90s with some of that humidity. Some showers lingering this evening. Overnight dropping down into the lower to mid 70s with some lingering showers. From the Action News Jax First Alert Weather Center, I'm meteorologist Garrett Biedenball for 104.5 WOKV.
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7: When I'm talking to the guys at work, I like to know what I'm talking about.
2: Guarding Your Nest Egg with Mike Lester.
5: Guarding Your Nest Egg, that's the name of the show. I'm Cheryl White, along with Mike Lester, the founder of Talon Wealth.
6: Ooh.
5: You like it when I do that big intro.
6: I don't know. You say it, then you go, founder and president. I'm like, isn't that kind of the same? Maybe it's not. I guess you could be a founder and not a president. You know what? I got here first. Just say that.
5: I got here first. Yeah, I like that.
6: Just say that. Mike Lester, the guy that got there first.
5: You know how much I love yard sales.
6: Yeah, I do.
5: Yeah, and estate sales and things like that. I was at a yard sale last weekend, and you're never going to believe what I found.
6: A clock.
5: You're never going to believe it.
6: A gnome. A garden gnome. The best one ever.
5: Nope. That's not it.
6: You know what I haven't seen in years? A bird bath. Did you find a really cool bird bath?
5: Not this time. No.
6: But you have.
5: But I have before, yes.
6: Okay. Why don't people do bird baths anymore?
5: I don't know. I do like them.
6: All right. What did you find? I mean, it could be anything, Cheryl. It could be like a KISS poster from 1976 for all
5: that. That would be so great. But no, okay. I found a Ginsu knife.
6: Oh, yeah. They still make those, though. I don't know if that's... did you try cutting a can and then a tomato right away? See what happened?
5: No, I didn't. Oh. But it made me think of all those great old products, like the chopper. I did find one of those recently, too.
6: The clapper. I still like the... Is it the Wham-How?
5: No, it's the Sham-Wow.
6: The Sham-Wow. Yeah. Okay. Sham-Wow. I still like the Sham-Wow.
5: Me too.
6: I never got one. I never got a clapper either. Did you buy anything from the TV? That should be, we should, if you know, yeah. Ask listeners, what have you bought from the TV?
5: Yeah, did you actually do it? And now, you know, in stores, they have the as seen on TV sections.
6: They do. Yeah. I think I'd rather do that.
5: I just was sharing. That's all. It is.
6: Remember Topsy Tail?
5: No.
6: Oh. It was some kind of ponytail thing. I was in college when we did a marketing study on it. And then they go, yeah, the woman that came up with this idea of Topsy Tail, which was a piece of plastic, she made $10 million. I'm like, $10 million on a piece of plastic? I'm like, that's fantastic. Yeah.
5: Wow.
6: So I had an idea one time for an invention, but then I figured out somebody had already thought of it.
5: You want to share? Or
6: yeah, I'll share. Yeah, quickly, because I don't want to bore everyone. But, you know, it occurred to me that when you put your sneakers or any kind of shoe in the dryer, they just clank the whole time.
5: Yes.
6: And it just annoys everyone. And yes. I thought, you know what I've never seen before is this, some kind of a basket that sits right in the middle and holds them. So they just sit there while, the hot air blows on them and they get dry. They don't clank around. And it turns out, I think Whirlpool figured that out, too. I wasn't quite as smart as I thought
5: I have
6: was.
5: One. Yeah. But it was a great idea.
6: Yeah. In my defense, I didn't realize it was already invented, and I thought I was a genius for...
5: Well, that is genius. So keep on coming up with those ideas, and one day you'll be number one.
6: Okay. I could be president. or something.
5: Yeah. And founder of
6: And founder, yeah.
5: Stop it. Okay, was there anything else from our previous discussion that you wanted to follow up on?
6: Oh, you know, we were talking about products and stuff. I just think, listen, it's your money. You worked hard for it. And you need to, you know, make sure you protect it. So this ultimately, the decisions that you make on how to invest it are going to be based on what you think is best for you. So people are going to get pulled in a lot of different directions. There's plenty of great marketing out there. But one of the biggest issues when it comes to investing for people is people play on our emotions, right?
5: Yes. And
6: obviously, we're emotional about our money. We worked hard for it. It's invested. And part of that emotion is, you know, people trying to scare you, right? Fear is a very, very powerful emotion. And so people trying to scare you against, well, hey, listen, gee whiz, if you're retired and you have your money in the stock market, what if this happened? What if that happened? And I just say there's a lot of people that, you know, let's just say 20 years ago were like, ah, yeah, you know, I'm retiring. And so I'm just going to put my money in investments that are super conservative, or maybe use one of these products that promised stock market participation, no risk of loss. And they got out of the market. And I can promise you this, Cheryl, and anybody who's listening, I realize they didn't have a crystal ball and they were scared at the time, but fear was their motivation to move into something that is now probably just annihilated their retirement. Because, I mean, just think of everything that's happened over the past 20 years, right? Not just how much the stock market's up. Look at inflation, look at the cost of goods, look at this, look at that. You know, making those types of decisions based on somebody scaring you into going into a product certainly benefited the advisor that sold the product and got the commission, but that person has got a problem now because their money did not grow. The other day, I'm not going to do it now because I don't know what ChatGPT will tell me, or, you know, and I can't promise, you know, anything, but if it's accurate or not. But I did, out of curiosity, I asked ChatGPT, I was like, hey, what's the average rate of return on a fixed indexed annuity for the past 10 years, or for the past 20 years, or for the last 30 years? It was not good, right, compared to the overall market. And when I say not good, it's not that it just wasn't good. It was under what I think a lot of the advisors are promising people, but also very, very problematic when it comes to inflation and the cost of things now. So people are underwater. I think they've had to change their lifestyle. So I think you need to find a way. This is why I talk about this all the time, Cheryl, and why if I seem passionate about it, it's because I am. You need to know what your options are, and products probably aren't the solution, because even though you get a guarantee, look at all the people that have to get paid before you do, right? So if it's an annuity, the insurance company gets paid, the advisor gets paid, everybody gets, and then eventually you get paid. But how does that work? And then what is the return really going to be? And if it's a long enough period of time and your return is low enough and you don't have access to get that money and reinvest it because you have to pay a penalty to get back out when something better comes along, you just wind up stuck. So there are plenty of great investment options out there. And typically what we do at Talon, Cheryl, is just have a conversation. If you're a very, very conservative investor, let's just make sure we look at very conservative investments. If you're a moderate investor, let's look at moderate investments. If you're an aggressive investor, let's look at aggressive investments. But one of the things that, I know for certain, you don't have to rely on third parties or individuals that are selling third-party products for a commission to make your retirement work. If you're working with the right financial advisor, they can build investments for you that can provide what you're looking for. So, you know, again, maybe you're conservative, moderate, or aggressive. Maybe you want growth, maybe you want income, maybe you want a combination of both. If somebody actually takes the time to sit down with you and build it out for you and explain how it works and not lock your money up for long periods of time with penalties to pull your money out, your chances of being more successful in retirement are way, way better, even if it's just because you have the flexibility to make changes along the way. I mean, I've seen time and time again, I'll sit down with individuals who have half their money locked up in a product. You know, they're restricted on what they can pull out. And if they try to pull the money out, they pay a massive penalty to do so. First of all, there's a million problems with that. But one of them is, okay, you're locked into whatever that return is that you can't control, which, as we said, on a lot of these investments is very, very low. When opportunities arise, which I promise you they will in your lifetime, right? So if you're 60, you know, to us, you're looking at 30 plus years of retirement. You don't need to make commitments at 60 or 65 or 70 that last a lifetime. You know, you need liquidity. You could make short-term commitments on some things, but you need the ability to take advantage of opportunities when they arise. And all that's really, really important. So I guess what I'm trying to say, Cheryl, is we can literally sit down with you and help you build what it is you're looking for, but we're building it with you. We're not doing third-party prepackaged products that we get paid commissions on, right? And it's not a situation where the more we sell you, the more we get paid, or the more we sell you, the more free trips we get, right, somewhere. And I just think that's really, really important. You need to be able to trust the person that you're working with. And I just don't know how you trust people who get paid before you do.
5: 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Mike, before we wrap it up today, I had someone ask me again recently about why $250,000 saved for retirement. And we have just enough time for you to explain that to us before we wrap it up.
6: Why 250? Well, it's, again, we're not trying to exclude anybody. I just want to make sure that we are working in the best interest of the people that work with us. And the reality is when it comes to building, and so again, if it was a product, Cheryl, then it wouldn't matter. I mean, you know, it could be 10,000 or 50,000 or 100,000 or, you know, something under 250, because it's just a product. You just put your money in and you get what you get. But when you're sitting down with individuals and building investments for them and their situation, the investments become inefficient under a certain dollar amount, meaning we need to be able to justify our fee. And what I mean by justifying our fee is you need to be net of our fee doing better than you could do on your own somewhere else. And less than 250,000, I think there's efficiency with great companies like Vanguard or companies that are going to be able to provide you with a diversified portfolio of ETFs. Now, there's not as much management or active management, you know, or as many options as we have, but the options that we have typically require more than $250,000 to be efficient. So I'm just trying to be a good fiduciary and say, hey, listen, it's not that we wouldn't like to work with you. It's just I feel like it's not in your best interest to work with us less than $250,000, because I think you could go somewhere else and do better.
5: I want to give you the number again, because I bet you have questions that you'd like to ask, and we want to make sure we get you the answers to those questions. 904-454-4000. That's the number. Or you can reach out online at guardingyournestegg.com. So, Mike, we got a lot of calls this week, but chances are we missed one or two.
6: We do, because we're too busy, as my dad used to say, flapping our gums.
5: Yeah, so, you're right.
6: Yeah, we're too busy talking, but we'll call you back.
5: All right. Thanks again for joining us, and we will bring you much more next week right here on Guarding Your Nest Egg with the founder and president of Talon Wealth, Mike Lester. Have a good one.
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0: New details. I'm Roxanne Evans, Fox News. We're learning more on the suspect in the Fly Dubai commercial jetliner flight last week. Fox's Trey Yingst in Tel Aviv, Israel, with the latest.
1: New details continue to emerge in that attempted hijacking of a Fly Dubai flight last week to Tel Aviv. The captain of the flight describing what those initial moments were like in a call with Israeli Prime Minister Benjamin Netanyahu. He said, "My first thought was there was catastrophic damage to the aircraft." The investigation into the co-pilot continues as the AP named Hammam al-Hammami as the suspect. Al-Hammami reportedly used an axe in the attack that may have already been inside the cockpit. The Omani national has been banned from flying in Oman due to his extremist views. Questions do remain about the vetting process that allowed him to be hired by Fly Dubai and co-pilot a flight to Israel. At this point, no additional links have been disclosed to foreign governments, including Iran, despite President Trump discussing possible ties.
0: The UAE shared a list of passengers and crew with Israel before the flight took off, according to officials. And the search continues for a medical plane carrying six people from Bermuda to Boston. The Coast Guard says debris from the plane has been found off the coast of Nantucket. The plane lost contact with air traffic control early yesterday morning after the pilot reported electrical problems. This is one of the last exchanges between the pilot and air traffic control.
2: Roger, you said you're coming in blind, is that what you said? Okay, you declare an emergency or no? Okay, you're coming in a little weak, so you I didn't hear what your response was if you were declaring an emergency or no.
0: That plane vanished shortly after a storm began to move in. Four Canadian crew members were transporting a patient and a family member. Director of National Intelligence Jay Clayton will now lead a new White House AI task force. President Trump calling it the Super Intelligence Force. 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
6: A 6 on the WOKV weather meter. This afternoon, mostly cloudy skies, some scattered showers and a few thunderstorms developing. Locally heavy rain and a few lightning strikes, one of the primary threats. A few gusty winds as well. But temperatures warm and humid in the mid to upper 80s, feeling like the 90s with some of that humidity. Some showers lingering this evening. Overnight, dropping down into the lower to mid 70s with some lingering showers. From the Action News Jax First Alert Weather Center, I'm meteorologist Garrett Biedenball for 104.5 WOKV.
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2: An attorney for convicted killer Krista Pike says she remains unconscious and on a hospital ventilator after last week's botched execution in Tennessee. The prison chief is resigning and the state's opening an independent investigation.
3: State Attorney General tells Fox, we need to know what happened. The governor's office saying the independent review will seek to determine if protocol was followed and consider whether additional recommendations are necessary.
2: Fox's Madison Scarpino. The Coast Guard found a debris field, but no sign of the six people on board the air ambulance that disappeared yesterday off the Nantucket coast.
4: A vessel with sonar is being dispatched to the debris field so that they can search the sea floor. The Coast Guard says they will continue to search until they are confident that if there were any survivors, they would have been found.
2: Fox's Max Gordon reporting the plane was en route from the Bahamas to Boston. 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
14: A 6 on the WOKV weather meter this afternoon. Mostly cloudy skies, some scattered showers and a few thunderstorms developing. Locally heavy rain and a few lightning strikes, one of the primary threats. A few gusty winds as well. But temperatures warm and humid in the mid to upper 80s, feeling like the 90s with some of that humidity. Some showers lingering this evening. Overnight dropping down into the lower to mid 70s with some lingering showers. From the Action News Jax First Alert Weather Center, I'm meteorologist Garrett Beedenball for 104.5 WOKV.
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6: A dire countdown. I'm Carmen Roberts, Fox News. It's been more than 38 hours since an air ambulance disappeared off the Nantucket coast as it flew to Boston. The Coast Guard found a debris field, but still no sign of the six people who were on board. Fox's Max Corden has details about the ongoing search.
7: They say they're holding out hope that survivors could be found, but wouldn't specify what they've recovered. The medical transport jet was traveling from Bermuda to Boston on an active medevac operation. It took off from the island on Friday at 11:41 p.m. About an hour and a half later, at around 1:05 a.m., the plane descended several thousand feet. Air traffic control audio mentions electrical issues in that the aircraft was declaring an emergency at 1:20 a.m. The FAA issued a search and rescue alert at 1:23 a.m. Saturday morning. It was last seen on radar. Among the six people on board were four Canadians and two Bermudians. According to the Canadian company operating the jet, Latitude Air Ambulance, that included two Canadian pilots, two Canadian medical workers, one patient, and the patient's companion.
6: A mass shooting about 130 miles south of Atlanta. Two people are dead and nearly three dozen others injured after gunfire erupted at a homecoming weekend block party in Vienna. The deputies told WMAZ-TV that more than 50 shots were fired early today at least two locations about a block apart where more than 1,000 people had gathered. No word on any arrest or motive for the shooting. President Trump at an Ohio rally last night ahead of the midterms.
8: Radical left Democrats handed us the dark age of America, but we will quickly turn it into, and we already have, what we've done in a little more than a year and a half is incredible. We're the hottest country anywhere in the world.
6: That campaign rally was outside Dayton, Ohio. 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
14: A 6 on the WOKV weather meter this afternoon. Mostly cloudy skies, some scattered showers, and a few thunderstorms developing. Locally heavy rain and a few lightning strikes, one of the primary threats. A few gusty winds as well. But temperatures warm and humid in the mid to upper 80s, feeling like the 90s with some of that humidity. Some showers lingering this evening. Overnight, dropping down into the lower to mid 70s with some lingering showers. From the Action News Jax First Alert Weather Center, I'm meteorologist Garrett Beedenball for 104.5 WOKV.
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17: Experts say taxes are expected to continue to go higher. Economic

more. It's understanding the tax risk road that you're exposed to. So I want to make sure with this statement that surprises a lot of people, first time to hear it, the retirees who pay the lowest taxes in retirement are not the ones who earned the least. They're the ones who planned ahead and for how their retirement income will actually work. See, this is imperative of having a plan, not just a portfolio. And this is where a lot of people, if they're honest, they have this over here, that over there. They're not sure when to file Social Security. Is their estate plan up to date? What do they do about Medicare? And so we talk about tax, but everything is associated with full holistic retirement planning. And one tax can obviously create another tax. So here, the ones who plan ahead, and here's where things come out straight, right, out of a brand new piece of Kiplinger just this week, Kiplinger Magazine. And it confirms what we've talked about in the program all the time. Retirement is supposed to be the reward for decades of disciplined savings. Okay. But for millions of retirees, a hidden tax problem quietly erodes what they spent a lifetime of building. And here's the part that should get your attention. It is not caused by fraud. It is caused by negligence. It is caused by a lack of coordination between your income sources and your tax exposure. See, the hidden tax problem quietly erodes what you've been doing, but there's not another set of instructions because most of these big box store brokerages are all about just sending you quarterly statements and letting you know what your investments are doing. But it's all the things that go on in the background. It's not what you make, it's what you keep. See, most retirees never realize that they're overpaying until after the damage is done. But in your working years, the biggest tax trigger is your paycheck. And this is where if we go to taxes saved, that's T-A-X-E-S, saved, S-A-V-E-D.com, you can actually watch a 20-minute on-demand webinar and learn what you can do to decrease your income taxes by using proven strategies with a track record of measurable results by former Big Four CPAs and top tax strategists that are teaching you how to put more of your paycheck, keep it in your account as opposed to forfeiting it over in your withholdings over the IRS. So insulating your income, but also how to insulate your assets, how to move money from IRA to Roth IRA without adding taxes. 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In fact, there's a complimentary saving tax optimization plan analysis for those that qualify. After you watch the webinar, you answer just a couple quick questions. And so for heavy savers in these traditional accounts, like traditional 401k, traditional IRA, 403B, TSP, simple IRA, we can go through the litany, 457s, et cetera. But also for high income earners. And sometimes high income earners are actually retirees. And here's the good news. High income earners, you don't have to just be self-employed to save taxes. You can be W-2, you can be 1099. But the key is understanding where you are so you have a better understanding of where you can go. Imagine putting an extra six figures of tax savings back into your pocket. And maybe for those of you still working, that moves your retirement up a few years. For those of you already retired, imagine the additional cash flow. Imagine not leaving a big tax liability to your heirs. See, the stacking problem, your income sources do not exist in isolation. This is why it's so important to have a plan, not just a portfolio. So let's start with the mechanics, because once I think you understand this, you cannot unsee it. Your income in retirement flows from multiple sources, of course. Social Security, IRA, 401k withdrawals, investment income, maybe even a pension. Each one is governed by its own set of rules. The problem of that, right? The problem is that these streams do not exist in isolation. They stack on top of one another, and the IRS adds them all together when it determines what you owe. Now, here's an example in Kiplinger that Kiplinger uses, and it's one we see in almost on a regular basis every week. A retiree pulls $40,000 from an IRA to cover living expenses.
Sounds simple.

0: right? What that retiree may not realize is that withdrawal just made more of their Social Security taxable. It bumped their Medicare premiums up because that's called the Medicare cliff. You go over $1 into the next bracket and you have spouses that could be paying thousands each of additional. As one spouse tips it, both spouses collecting it get hit with the penalty. And it pushes them into a higher bracket. Three separate tax consequences, and not one of them required earning a single additional dollar. They were triggered purely by the order and the size of withdrawals from the accounts that the retiree had already paid into for decades. I want you to really think about that. So I've talked about this on an ongoing basis. If you're married, filing jointly, 65-year-old couple, and you have IRA, Roth IRA, brokerage account, and you've not elected Social Security, you can actually withdraw up to $145,000 totally tax-free with the right stacking order. Now, let's talk about this. Trigger number one, the Social Security tax trap. This is where a lot of people have reached out and said, you know, I really do have really just a portfolio. I really don't have my estate in order, my legacy plan, best way to file for Social Security. What do we do about Medicare? See, some of you listening are hanging on to work another year, a few years, because of not knowing what you don't know. So it's easier to say, well, I'll just stay with the employer health plan and then I'll retire, honey. Or let's do this because this way, you know, we can elect yours and then we can elect mine. And there really isn't any concrete support of why that is the best plan. So imagine laying everything out and starting with the taxes. So you can see the number one thing that ends up costing you the most, that gets the ironically the least amount of attention, is the thing that you should start with and then reverse engineer into how all the other things stack. So Social Security trap, let's walk through the three big triggers one at a time, because each has its a number attached to it that you need to know. Trigger number one is the taxation of your Social Security benefit. Whether your benefit gets taxed depends on something called provisional income. That's your adjusted gross income plus your tax exempt interest plus half your Social Security. Now, if that sounds puzzling, If whoever you're working with is not sat down and shown you how most couples, and this is coming from the experts in Social Security, are leaving at least $100,000 or more on the table by not having a Social Security plan, then you really just have a portfolio. You don't have a plan. Now, for an individual, once provisional income crosses just $25,000, up to 50% of your benefits taxable. Cross $34,000 and 85% of the benefits taxable. For married filing jointly couples, those thresholds are $32,000, right? And that, remember, that's half your Social Security. And then they get to tax 50% of your Social Security and $44,000, which all of these have not been inflation adjusted since they were released. So what we found is that you could put a one in front of those numbers if it was properly inflation adjusted. But now it's trapping more and more people because those income levels are not sustainable to live a lifestyle. Now, here's the kicker. Those thresholds have never been adjusted, as I said, for inflation, not once since they were put in place in the 1980s and 1990s. So a retiree in 26 with a very modest lifestyle can easily find 85% of their Social Security's taxable, not because they're wealthy, but because the brackets never keep pace, right, or never kept pace with rising benefit amounts and rising retirement account balances. This is a stealth tax increase that Congress never had to vote on, and it catches more retirees every single year. In fact, you high-income earners, guess what they're trying to do? To make up, to not upset the others, right, that don't have as high income, they now want to lift the maximum of how much your Social Security can be taxed. Trigger two, RMDs, the income you're forced to take. See, RMD stands for required minimum distributions. RMDs regularly begin at age 73 under the Secure Act 2.0. The starting age moves to 75 for people born in 1960 or later. Here is what an RMD really is. The IRS requiring you to withdraw a calculated percentage of your tax-deferred accounts every year, whether you need the money or not. Now, let's put a number on it. On a $1 million IRA, the first RMD is roughly $36,000 to $40,000, depending on how much you've got there. And that percentage grows every year as you age. So every year it goes up. Because RMDs count as ordinary income, they do not just generate their own tax bill. They push your provisional income higher, which makes more of your Social Security taxable. They can move you from the 12% bracket into the 24 bracket or higher, and they can trigger Medicare surcharges that will not even show up until 2 years later. Now, for folks who spent decades deferring taxes to build a bigger account balance, the RMD is often the moment when the full bill finally arrives. And it arrives on the IRS's schedule, not yours. Remember what we always say on the program. A tax-deferred account is not tax-free. It is a tax partnership with the IRS. And the IRS gets to decide when it collects and how much it collects of its share. Trigger three, before we go into this quick break. IRMA, the income-related monthly adjusted amount, the Medicare surcharges nobody sees coming. See, the trigger number three is the one that generates the most interest of how to avoid. IRMA, the income-related monthly adjusted amount on your Medicare premiums. The standard Medicare Part B premium in 26 is $202.90 a month. That's only what lower income beneficiaries pay. Once your modified adjusted gross income crosses certain thresholds, you can pay significantly more. And here's the twist. The income that triggers those surcharges was reported from 2 years earlier. That the numbers are not small. For a married couple filing jointly, crossing just the first IRMA tier cost $2,297 a year. Moving to tier one to tier two adds another $3,475, bringing that couple's total annual surcharges to $5,772. And on the top tier, the combined Part B and D surcharges reached $13,872 a year for a couple filing Medicare together. Almost a $14,000 unknown. Or unnecessary tax. How about most couples we see, because they don't have a plan, are way overpaying Medicare taxes, they're way overpaying Social Security taxes, and they're way overpaying ordinary income taxes. And this cliff is not a slope. Exceeding the threshold by even $1, as I said earlier, and you pay the full surcharge for the entire tier. $1. So a retiree who crosses the IRMA threshold because of a one-time Roth conversion or a one-time asset sale will pay elevated premiums for the entire following year, even if their income goes right back to normal. So let's recap where we are. Your income sources stack. Social Security gets taxed based on thresholds frozen since the 80s. RMDs force income onto your return, whether you need it or not. And IRMA quietly adds thousands of dollars to your Medicare surcharges with a two-year look back. Every one of these are avoidable, or at least manageable with the right plan. And that is exactly what we're going to cover when we come back. The four proactive strategies that separate retirees who overpay from retirees who keep more. If you can't wait till then, go to taxessaved.com. 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And that's where they'll map out, after you watch the on-demand 20-minute webinar, tax savings proof at your fingertips, of exactly how your income sources interact before the damage is done. 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We'll be right back.
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0: Welcome to Taxes Saved Radio. If you're just joining us, we've been talking about the hidden tax problem in retirement. And I have a lot of passion on this, because being a consumer advocate now for over 30 years and seeing what people could have avoided and never took the time until it was too late is where I really want to give the battle cry, especially with the benefit people have listening right now, with there still being time remaining in the year. Now, these are not strategies that are questionable. These are strategies used by former Big Four CPAs, not only teaching them, but using them themselves with the top tax strategists around the country. You don't have to be uber wealthy, but if you're a high income earner and or been a heavy saver in what I call these traditional ticking tax time bombs, like traditional 401k and IRA, the stacking of your income and the ordering of how you distribute can save you thousands to hundreds of thousands to millions of dollars. I use an example that I think really catches people's attention. And this is just the legacy tax, not the Medicare tax, not the net investment income tax, not the Social Security tax, not the higher federal income tax or state tax. This is somebody referring their adult children in their late 40s who had done everything right and taught them to be super savers just like them. And this couple could not believe how much tax. They were paying more tax in retirement than taxes they were paying when they were in their highest wage earning years prior. And they said, look, meet with our children because they took off. They followed suit with what we were, right? Just, you know, those of you listening, like many of your friends and neighbors, you know, hardworking, strong saving, worked hard, saved hard. And they had saved about $580,000 and they had no plan. They just had their plans, right? The money managers, right? At the big box store brokerages, there's no estate plan, legacy plan, tax plan, Social Security plan, full retirement income plan, et cetera. It was just more of on paper with the hope and pray strategy. And it's unfortunate because that's how most of these big box stores hold their shingle out is, you know, we're going to manage your money. But what about managing your retirement income, your lifestyle, your legacy? And that $580,000, based on learning what their retirement tax risk growth was, if you can believe it, was over $5.4 million to they and their children. $5.4 million with a balance today of $580,000, not contributing one more dollar. And assuming tax rates don't go up. Folks, there's a stacking problem. Your income sources and your planning doesn't exist in isolation is what we talked about. And what we're talking about here, and we went over kind of the, I'll give a recap. I want to make sure you know, you can find Taxes Saved on your favorite streaming app at Taxes, T-A-X-E-S, Saved, S-A-V-E-D, podcast. But I also want to refer you right now to Taxes Saved, T-A-X-E-S, Saved, S-A-V-E-D, .com. This is where you can find an on-demand 20-minute educational webinar on teaching how to insulate your income and your assets from the IRS, legally, ethically, morally, with what, let's say, Trump and Bezos and Gates and all these folks that you hear about that pay little to no tax. They do it because they have a strategy. Now, they're paying a lot of taxes in a lot of other areas and employing a lot of people that are also paying taxes, but they make up for it, believe me, in spades. But what are they doing? They're taking their tax savings and putting it back into commerce. They're growing, they're expanding, they're hiring, and you can do the same. So welcome back. If you're just joining us, before the break, we walk through why most people overpay taxes in retirement without ever knowing it. The short version, your Social Security, your IRA withdrawals, your required minimum distributions, and your Medicare premiums are all connected. And the IRS adds it all up. One $40,000 IRA withdrawal can make more of your Social Security taxable, raise your Medicare premiums, and push you into a higher tax bracket. And most people don't know that that could have been prevented. Now, here's the good news. And this is where this Kiplinger article I've been referencing piece and our philosophy at Taxes Saved line up perfectly. Knowing these rules exist is not the same as having a strategy around them. Overpaying in retirement is rarely the result of one bad decision. It is the result of income sources interacting in ways nobody mapped before the distributions began. I'm going to read that again. Overpaying retirement is rarely the result of one bad decision. It is the result of income sources interacting in ways nobody mapped before the distributions began. Do you have a plan or do you simply have a portfolio? So let's talk about what proactive planning actually looks like in practice. Four strategies, and you're going to want to write these down if you can. You may be listening in the car, on the plane. By the way, you could take the program with you in all those areas. But strategy one, use the pre-RMD window for Roth conversions. I've got to fly through this with the amount of time I have remaining, but don't miss this. Strategy one, use your pre-RMD window, meaning before you're 73 or 75, for Roth conversion, ideally strategic Roth conversion. So while there's still time in this year, you can get some of your withholdings back. 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It's the acronym STOP. Learn how you can stop overpaying taxes. Whether you're already retired or you're positioning yourself to retire, folks, it's never too early. It's never too late to get a head start to be tax saving smart. So here's the deal. Think about this window. Your income is typically lower. Your brackets are more favorable. And there's no required distributions yet. Converting portions of your traditional IRA or Roth during the window means you pay tax at today's taxes on a smaller balance. I'm teaching you, and you can learn from the great tax team of the former Big Four CPAs and top tax strategists in the country at taxesave.com, how you can use deductions if desired and qualify for to offset what you're moving from IRA to Roth, where you don't add any to your taxable income. And imagine using that same strategy for those of you still working to cut your income taxes. See, this is key. Strategy two, sequencing your withdrawals with your brackets in mind. Strategy two, sequencing is deliberate, right? The order in which you draw down your accounts determines your tax rate every single year. Conventional wisdom says spend your taxable brokerage account first, then your tax deferred, then your Roth. Folks, that's bunk. It's different for each individual. But more useful framework, right? The one Kiplinger article highlights is think about deliberate filing your current bracket each year. That means taking enough from tax deferred accounts and moving all the way up in the sequencing to where, as I shared, marrying, filing, jointly couple in their mid 60s could actually take out between IRA, Roth IRA, and brokerage up to $145,000 totally tax free with the right sequence. Strategy three, map your IRMA, your Medicare exposure 2 years out. See, strategy three, IRMA is based on your income 2 years prior. This is where the cliff, right? You go over $1 and you get banged, right? You can pay almost another $14,000 for a couple in Medicare premium surcharge penalties. Strategy four, using qualified charitable distributions to satisfy required minimum distributions. This is where if you're philanthropic and you've determined you don't want to leave a big tax burden, you've determined you don't need all of the government's forced required distribution on you, you can move that money out to your favorite charities. This reduces your provisional income, protects your Social Security from getting taxed, and keeps what we call your modified adjusted gross income below the IRMA or Medicare penalty thresholds. Same generosity, same charities, dramatically better tax outcome. So if you're already tithing, there's a more strategic way to do that. The other one, and this is the bottom line, overpaying taxes in retirement is rarely one bad decision. It's an income sourcing interacting in ways nobody mapped before the distributions began, as I said earlier. And notice something about all four strategies that I just covered. None of them, right, are complicated, but every one of them requires lead time, planning and coordination. Strategic Roth conversions done right at 67 can change what your RMDs look like at 73. Income decisions made at 63 determine your Medicare premiums at 65. See, the retirees who pay the least in taxes are not the ones who earn the least. They're the ones who plan specifically for the way retirement income actually works before the compounding sequences or consequences arrived. The question is, which group do you want to be in? So here's the next step. 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
8: News. I'm Roxanne Evans. A massive search continues off Nantucket for six people aboard a medical jet that disappeared on a flight from Bermuda to Boston. The Coast Guard says debris has been found as crews continue searching the ocean floor. Cornell University President Michael Kotlikoff calling the alleged gang rape of a female student deeply disturbing, addressing the backlash. He says the university must do better.
9: We must do everything we can to prevent what happened to Jane Doe and everyone before her, and anyone after her, from ever happening again.
8: Attorneys for some of the accused claim their clients are innocent. Iran says the Strait of Hormuz remains closed until conditions are met, including lifting sanctions. This is more U.S. troops are on their way to the Middle East. 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
13: A 6 on the WOKV weather meter. This afternoon, mostly cloudy skies, some scattered showers and a few thunderstorms developing. Locally heavy rain and a few lightning strikes, one of the primary threats. A few gusty winds as well. But temperatures warm and humid in the mid to upper 80s, feeling like the 90s with some of that humidity. Some showers lingering this evening. Overnight, dropping down into the lower to mid 70s with some lingering showers. From the Action News Jax First Alert Weather Center, I'm meteorologist Garrett Beedenball for 104.5 WOKV.
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15: Economic uncertainty is the order of the day.
16: According to economists, baby boomers are the main victims of the Great Recession.
17: Economic report, the debt and deficit are at record levels.
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0: 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So with some people now transitioning, being closer to grandkids, retiring to a more favorable cost of living or lower income tax state, etc. There's a lot going on the questions as far as how do you optimize paying the legal least amount of taxes as you transition into retirement. This is one of a number of things that you can learn at taxessaved.com. 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That's T-A-X-E-S, saved, S-A-V-E-D.com. There's an on-demand 20-minute webinar there that I really want to make and emphasize the importance for those that are still looking to save taxes. There is still time, but you've got to act. You've got to do it before the end of the year. And there's some great strategies that a number of people are using to, when they sell out of their real estate, how to create cash flow without being a landlord or dealing with the headaches and the heartaches of that, where they can generate cash flow, be in the most optimal kind of business platform producing cash flow without having to be their own landlord. And some of you listening have reached out and said, you know what, I've kind of let the tax tail wag the dog on not selling out of my real estate because this big capital gain on my primary home or my rental properties or my vacation home or whatever it may be, folks. And here's the reality. Unless you think taxes are going down, and unless you think a future administration is going to be more favorable on as it relates to being more pro-low tax, your timing really needs to be considered moving up, not putting off. You know, the cost of waiting can be very, very expensive. So being dedicated, helping people keep more, live more, and leave more, this is going to tie in, right? And it's more than a tagline, right? It's a test that's ran in every strategy. And this one falls right on thousands of retirees every single year. And most of them never see this coming. And here's the nice part. Depending on everything you have going on, and if you don't have a plan, really you have a portfolio. And if you've not had whoever's managing your money, understanding that they're not a planner, right? They're a money manager. This is going to tie into the importance of tax planning. And not only is there tax planning that coordinates with wealth planning, but everything is able to be seen in a holistic fashion. So that, as I talked about in the first program, and I really don't want you to miss that, the idea that the hidden tax in retirement that people don't plan for is which account, which amount, and it's called sequencing your income withdrawals. But let's talk about this one, right? Let me paint a picture, because as you're listening right now, there's a good chance this is your picture. You bought your home 20, 30, maybe 40 years ago. You raised your family in it. You paid it off, or you're close to paying it off. And somewhere in the back of your mind, that house has become your ace in the hole. The plan that sounds simple, retire, sell the family home, downsize into something easier to maintain and pocket the difference. After decades of appreciation, the difference can be enormous. This is where boomers have done, and some Gen Xers have done extraordinarily well, to be what we'll call modest millionaires. And here is the part nobody tells you. The moment of triumph, the day you finally cash in on your family home, maybe it's your rental properties, can quietly detonate a healthcare expense that follows you for a full year and sometimes multiple years. Fortune just published a report on this exact issue, Fortune magazine. And the financial advisors they interviewed use words like trap, blindsided, and shock. Not from the market, not from interest rates, from taxes. Taxes specifically on your Medicare. You see, the trap has a name. And if you've listened to the program before, you've heard us refer to IRMA, the income-related monthly adjusted amount. Sounds like a sweet aunt, right, who brings a casserole for Thanksgiving. I love that. She's not sweet. As one client said, I've met IRMA, and she's not very nice. See, IRMA is a surcharge that Medicare adds on top of your Part B and Part D premiums. I talked about in the last program, that can be almost as much as high as adding another almost $14,000, about $13,800 of added expense when your income crosses the various thresholds. And all you have to do is cross that threshold by $1. This is why planning is imperative. Income planning, to be specific. This is the difference between more of an accumulation relationship you have with your financial professional and those who specialize in distribution. See, it's not what you make, it's what you keep. The more income shows up on your tax return, the higher the surcharge climbs, tier by tier. Now, here's the mechanism that catches people. And I want you to write this down. Medicare does not look at what you are earning today. Medicare looks back 2 years at your tax return. 2 years. So the income you report in 1 year sets the Medicare premium you pay 2 years later. So let me give you an example. You could be 63 today and thinking, gosh, I'm going to go out and do this Roth conversion and not pay attention to how you structured it. And it maybe wasn't the most strategic way. We've seen people foul that up in a big way. They take money from a source that created a tax. They then use it to pay their tax that then that conversion decision then makes them pay more tax on their Social Security, more on their Medicare 2 years later, and more on their tax brackets. And it could have all been prevented. And this is why people in particular, in what I refer to and I have for years, that golden window between 63 and 73. And again, if you can do it sooner, obviously do it sooner. But if at least capturing the attention of those of you 63 to 73, because the timing, your timing is optimal. Timing on top of being in a low tax environment with a pro-low tax administration and with the one big beautiful bill with some benefits in there that aren't going to last forever, people are starting to wake up and say, you know what? I need a saving tax optimization plan. I need to see what my future tax bill will look like. I want to know what I can do to reroute, right, from the risks of those taxes that could be avoided. See, if you sell your home as the example talked about in the Forbes article at 64, and there's a big capital gain that lands on that year. Mind you, they haven't updated this threshold since like the 90s, right? Since mid 90s. Your gain can trigger higher premiums at age 66 when you're already on Medicare, already on a fixed income, and already done celebrating the sale. Now think about this. One advisor in the Fortune piece, the president of a wealth planning firm, called selling the home too close to or after age 63 without running the numbers first the number one mistake he sees. Not top five, number one. Now, that's not the number one mistake we see. The number one mistake we see are people procrastinating in not knowing their future tax bill and not planning early pre-required distributions, required minimum distributions, and not learning strategic Roth conversion where you can use strategies that can create a 5x tax deduction. Presently, there's the ability to do it almost 7x, but let's just say 5x. So imagine using $50,000 to create a $250,000 deduction. So if you wanted to go Roth convert $250,000, you don't need $250,000, right? You don't need, if you're going to give Uncle Sam tax, why not give it to a strategy that can offset the tax and also create cash flow? And you'd know, you don't have to be a landlord. In fact, it's very passive time commitment for very positive, active deductions, not just passive. See, the Medicare premiums jump from roughly $400, right? Now think about this, $406 a month to as much as $800 a month. So let that sink in. The health insurance premium has roughly doubled. Not because they got sick, not because they picked a richer plan, because they sold their house or they sold their real estate. That is hundreds of dollars more every month, thousands of dollars over the course of a year for the exact same Medicare coverage their neighbor is getting at the standard rate with a plan. And the cruelest part of the timing. Now, this is the part the advisors in the article said retirees are routinely in shock when the Medicare bill arrives. Because by then the sale is ancient history. You sold the house, you moved, you settled into the new place, you spent or invested the proceeds. 2 years later, a letter shows up from the Social Security Department telling you that your Medicare premium just went through the roof. Most people don't even connect the two events. They think this has got to be a mistake. It's not a mistake. It's the 2 year look back working exactly as the government designed. Now, you might be thinking, wait a minute, what about the house sale exclusion? Does the IRS not let me exclude a big chunk of the gain on my primary residence? Yes, it does. And we will obviously cover that, right, in the next segment. But here is the preview. That exclusion is $250,000 for a single filer and $500,000 for a married couple. And those numbers have not moved since 1997. 1997, folks, think about what your home was worth in 1997 and what it's worth today. One of the planners in the article pointed out that home values in the major markets are up 300 to 500% since the exclusion was created. The shield stayed the same size while the income gain tripled and quadrupled. Now think about this. One of the advisors gave a real world profile. A couple who bought on the coast in the early 90s can easily be sitting on an $800,000 to $1 million to $1.5 million of appreciation, even after the full $500 of exclusion is calculated. They can still have hundreds of thousands of dollars of taxable gain landing on what they call your modified adjusted gross income in a single year. In a modified adjusted gross income, MAGI, however you want to say it, the acronym, is exactly the number IRMA, all kinds of acronyms, right? Income-related monthly adjust amount reads. Her words were that clients are getting blindsided and it's getting worse. Now, this is not a coastal only problem. Markets have surged during the pandemic, Florida being a headline example in that article, the Midwest, have created the same situation for everyday retirees. Ordinary three bedrooms are now carrying gains that would have looked like luxury property numbers of generations ago. The advisors interviewed expect this trap to catch more people every year, not fewer, because home prices keep climbing and the exclusion is not moved. So here's where I want to leave you before this break. Your home is probably your largest single asset for most people. And you have the least control over it. It's not providing you any tax benefits. It's costing you lost opportunity cost, and it's got a hidden tax time bomb that could be controlled. See, selling is probably the largest single taxable event in your retirement, and yet most people plan the sale around the real estate market, the moving trucks, the grandkids' school calendar, and never once ask the question that actually determines what they keep. What does this sale do to my tax return, and what does that return do to my Medicare premiums, my Social Security, my ordinary income? So the good news is that, and there is genuinely good news, that this trap is avoidable. There are timing strategies, exclusion strategies, and income coordination strategies that can dramatically shrink or even eliminate this tax. The capital gain tax, the Medicare tax, and the taxes of upon taxes. This is exactly what we're going to walk through when we come back from this forced break. Now, look, if you're serious about saving taxes, you want to see what your future retirement tax bill looks like. What does it look like if you did, or you're in the process of selling your home or your real estate portfolio or stocks? It doesn't matter. If you have an exposure to tax and you don't know the impact, and you don't then obviously know the strategy to maneuver with it, this is for you. Go to taxes, T-A-X-E-S, saved, S-A-V-E-D.com. 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
0: Welcome to Taxes Saved Radio. If you're just joining us, we have been talking about the hidden trap waiting inside your home sale. Now, for a lot of you, that's because, well, I'll just give you the recap. We've exposed this hidden Medicare trap. It's Medicare tax, it's capital gain tax on the sale of your home. It's called an IRMA surcharge, the income-related monthly adjusted amount. It's a two-year look back, and the real example we gave of a couple whose Medicare premiums jumped by about $406 a month to more than $800 a month because of a $300,000 gain on their home sale. Now, let's talk about what you can keep, right, from happening to you. The whole premise of the program, folks, is helping you keep more, live more, and leave more. And if you're serious about doing that, go to taxessaved.com. That's T-A-X-E-S, saved, S-A-V-E-D.com. There's a 20-minute on-demand webinar where you can learn how to avoid capital gain tax on your home, capital gain tax on your rental property portfolio, the sale of your business, the conversion of your IRAs to Roth without added taxes, or just simply how to reduce your reported taxable income. And I want to go through some of the strategies in just this one isolated example that can trigger taxes in a lot of other areas. Strategy one is the simplest, and it's about the calendar. If a downsize is in your future, consider selling before age 63. Why 63? because of the two-year look back. Medicare premiums start at 65 for most people, the year most people enroll, and are based on the tax return you filed the year you turned 63. So sell at 62 and the gain shows up on your return. Medicare never uses against you at enrollment. Sell at 64 and you have volunteered that gain for your IRMA or Medicare calculation. Same house, same gain, same moving boxes, completely different Medicare bill. The advisors, as I've been referencing in this Fortune article, were blunt about this. The sale itself is rarely the mistake. The timing of the sale is, and the timing of not having a plan is imperative. See, I talked about in a prior program, the hidden tax in retirement, and it's because of not having a sequence for a distribution plan. Most of you listening have a contribution plan, an accumulation plan, but there's really been no discussion around distribution, how you distribute the sale of your primary home, your second home, your rental properties, your business, the distributions that you'll start taking or be forced upon you to take from your IRAs, when to do Roth conversion, when to do strategic filing of your Social Security benefits, how to plan your Medicare, how to avoid leaving a huge legacy tax. But remember, in this one segment, the exclusion, right, in this one isolated example, right, has been frozen since 1997. So it's $250,000 if you're filing single. It's $500,000 if you're filing joint. So do not assume the exclusion covers you. Make sure you have someone that runs the actual numbers. Take what you paid for the home, add the improvements you made over the years, because the kitchen remodel and your new roof, right, raises your basis and it'll shrink your gain. Then subtract the total basis from your expected sale price. Whatever clears the exclusion is what lands in your modified adjusted gross income. That is how the number for IRMA reads, the income-related monthly adjust amount. Guessing here is how people end up shocked. Measuring is how people end up prepared and saving. Okay, strategy three. So to reiterate, strategy one, ideally do this before your Medicare kicks in. 2 years later, reminder, strategy number two, the residence exclusion to avoid the capital gain. So avoid the Medicare tax, avoid the capital gain tax, right? Or plan to offset it with strategies. As an example, at taxesave.com, they talk about a strategy that's a 5x tax deduction. So imagine the deduction you get, let's say, when you buy real estate. And I'm just going to take a sidebar here, because this is where a lot of people miss it. There's no greater return of certainty than using a business. That's why a lot of people ran out and got into real estate, right? Hey, I can put 20% down, 30% down. I can depreciate the whole purchase price less the land value. Now you've become a landlord. Now you're dealing with tenants and toilets. Now you're dealing with rising property taxes, escalating insurance premiums, high interest rates. And really, the tenants have more control and protection than the owner landlords. But imagine using $50,000 to create a $500,000 tax deduction, $250,000. Using 100 will create 500,000. It's a 5x deduction. So imagine using 50,000, being able to get a deduction of 250,000. And if that deduction saves you $100,000 on your taxes, that 50,000 outlay, and there is an outlay, just like if you want to save tax, you're going to have an outlay. Just like if you did that to buy rental property and get cash flow and depreciation and ideally save tax. Imagine far more than that with less time invested, with cash flow coming from software, AI, things that are modern, not this old school real estate that's got a lot of people not cash flowing and frustrated, but they're worried about the tax bill over losing the opportunity cost of what saving the tax on the sale, which can be used, right? Let's say you got $250,000 capital gain. That's going to cost you $100,000. Use $50,000 you would have given to the IRS. And now not only save that tax, which is double what you had as an outlay, but now this is a cash flow producing business that doesn't require you to start a second career or come out of retirement, that gives you predictable cash flow without having to be a landlord. See, that's the difference of having more of a modern day strategy, right? People don't realize this is what better performing assets can do, right? Not this discounting IRAs or trying to do real estate syndications or trying to, you know, get into chasing returns. Imagine a return on tax. That's the key. That's predictable. Making 100% is not easy. a return on tax is more predictable, just like the predictability of many of you listening that have either paid this tax because of the sale or are facing the tax and you didn't or don't have a plan. Strategy three, okay, very key. And this one is less about the house and more about everything around it. Coordinate the sale with the rest of your income picture. Irma does not care that your income came from a house. It just adds up, right, on your modified adjusted gross income for the year. So if you sell the home in the same year you take large IRA withdrawals or start required minimum distributions or execute big Roth conversions, you are stacking income on top of income and climbing Irma tiers 2 and 3 steps at a time. In a well-built plan, the home sale gets its own lane. You keep other discretionary income low in that sale year and you schedule things like Roth conversion strategically. So you're not stacking on top tax on tax on tax. See, strategy four, and this is where a lot of you are downsizing because you need to for health reasons or health precautions, or you have family that are doing that. And this is where a lot of people are referring their older parents or a lot of the older parents referring their adult kids. They're the high income earners. So you can't Roth convert an inherited IRA. You can Roth convert your own IRA. And with Roth conversion, especially strategically being done where you're using deduction strategies and cash flow producing business structure that give you the deduction, but also give you the cash flow without you having to come out of retirement to start a second career, shields you from these unnecessary stacking of taxes, but also shields your heirs from getting a big tax bill because you didn't have a plan. Strategy four. For some families, the right answer is not to sell at all, or at least not yet. You can age in place, right? Maybe you're in that season, and that can be a legitimate financial strategy, not just a life cycle, lifestyle choice. One of the real estate advisors in the article said that she watched clients pause a plan sale after sitting down and having a plan, seeing the full financial picture. Because for most retirees, the home is the largest asset, and the ripple effect of selling can reach far beyond the closing table. I've really made that emphasis. And see, strategy number five, and no one loves, right? But everyone should understand, sometimes you take the hit on purpose with your eyes open. Life happens, health changes, family needs change. And sometimes the house has to sell at exactly the wrong time, right? On the Medicare calendar or on your income calendar. If that's you, here is the comfort in the math. Irma is not a life sentence. It's based on 1 year's return. When that high income year rolls out over the 2 year look back window, your premium comes back down to normal. Treat it as a known one-time cost that could end up paying for itself in spades compared to the bigger picture, right? Budget for it in advance and or strategize more ideally in advance to avoid it, but a line item instead of an ambush. The shock the advisor describes comes from surprise, not from the surcharge itself. So one more tool for the toolbox before we bring this thing home. If life changes, right? If life-changing events have reduced your income since the look back, things like retirement itself, the loss of a spouse or a divorce, Social Security has an appeal process. There's things you can do to get around it. But see, this is exactly what the Saving Tax Optimization Plan enables you to do. 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
8: Holding out hope, I'm Roxanne Evans. The search continues for any sign of survivors of a medical flight bound for Boston from Bermuda that went missing. Here's Fox's Gurnell Scott.
1: The U.S. Coast Guard said the FAA lost touch with the air ambulance carrying four Canadians and two Bermudans. Coast Guard Rear Admiral Matt Lake said now, as a debris field has been linked to the missing plane, more resources are being brought in to investigate.
2: We're in the process of working with Massachusetts authorities to get some craft out there that are equipped with sonar to be able to do some detection on the seabed floor.
1: The depth below the debris field near Nantucket Island is said to go down 80 or 90 feet. Rear Admiral Lake said searches will also try to locate a black box that may give clues to what actually happened on board the plane. Gurnell Scott, Fox News.
8: Details emerging about the suspect in a mid-flight attack on an Israel-bound Fly Dubai commercial jetliner last week. Fox's Trey Yingst in Tel Aviv, Israel. More.
3: AP names Hammam al-Hammani as the main suspect in this case. They say the man tried to take out the captain of this flight using an axe that may have already been in the cockpit. The Omani national had been banned from flying in Oman due to his extremist views. Questions remain about the vetting process that allowed him to be hired by Fly Dubai and co-pilot a flight to Israel. At this point, no additional links have been disclosed to foreign governments, including Iran, despite President Trump discussing possible ties. Here in Israel, the captain of the flight, who avoided disaster, helping to save the lives of more than 170 people, is being hailed as a hero. New reports indicate the co-pilot may have been trying to take control of the aircraft and crash it into Tel Aviv's Ben-Gurion Airport.
8: The captain was injured during the attack and is recovering in an Abu Dhabi hospital. 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
13: A 6 on the WOKV weather meter this afternoon. Mostly cloudy skies, some scattered showers and a few thunderstorms developing. Locally heavy rain and a few lightning strikes. One of the primary threats. A few gusty winds as well. But temperatures warm and humid in the mid to upper 80s. Feeling like the 90s with some of that humidity. Some showers lingering this evening. Overnight dropping down into the lower to mid 70s with some lingering showers. From the Action News Jax First Alert Weather Center, I'm meteorologist Garrett Beedenball for 104.5 WOKV.
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9: Hey, we are glad to have you along today for Guarding Your Nest Egg with Mike Lester. Hello. I didn't know where I was going, Mike.
10: Cracking you up already.
9: I know, it's true. Hello, Mike Lester. That is what I wanted to say.
10: Oh, okay. Now that you got that out. Well, hello, Cheryl White. How are you today? It's a fabulous weekend we're having.
9: Yes, it is.
10: I hope everybody else is having.

0: less 40 years ago. But there's something, I feel like there's something that people, usually ladies, but, you know, guys can do it too, where they just kind of sit there and they look very at peace. And they've got these two aluminum, they're not even needles, and they've got hooks on them. And usually they're vibrant colors. Usually there's like a purple one.
1: Yeah, but if they're using two with hooks on, that would be interesting. Because knitting, they don't have hooks. They have pointy tips.
0: Okay.
1: Crochet has one.
0: So you could stab somebody with a, that could be like in a horror movie.
1: Yes. I've seen it done. Yeah. Oh, okay. I mean, not in real life, but in a movie. Yeah.
0: Better walk that one back, Cheryl. Gee whiz. FBI is going to show up.
1: I don't know if I can say this or not, but my husband used to say that I wasn't a knitter, I was a hooker.
0: Gotcha.
1: Because
0: you did crochet.
1: Because I was a crocheter. Yeah.
0: Gotcha. But there weren't two hookers. It was just
1: one. It was just the one. Yeah.
0: Okay. Okay, so, well, I walked by people that looked at peace doing this thing with yarn and shiny aluminum things. Hooks or needles or whatever. Yes. I just thought, well, that looks very peaceful. It just seems like a peaceful thing to do.
1: It very much is.
0: Yeah, I felt like there were two hooks, just one. Okay. Or if it's
1: two needles, one hook.
0: If it's knitting, it's two needles. And if it's crochet, it's one hook.
1: Got it right.
0: Okay.
1: Well, otherwise, how are you doing?
0: Doing pretty good. We're always doing something. It's always some sports at the Lester household. Right now, we're always doing swimming with Peyton. Finn's now on the most recent soccer team. So basically, I'm just hoping that the soccer game is the early one, not the late one. You know, you want the 9 a.m. game, not the 3 o'clock in the afternoon where it's just smoldering hot. But yeah, things are going pretty good. So far we've got the 9 a.m.s. So we're doing pretty good.
1: Excellent. Yeah. Excellent. Well, I hope the games go well.
0: They are going well. Yeah. And then it's a team approach, right? So if everybody on the team is terrible, then, you know, you've got a lot of kids that don't really get a chance to win. If everybody on the team is good, they probably win a lot. If they're, you know, you got some good ones and some bad ones, which I think is how most teams should be.
1: Me too.
0: Then, it's kind of 50-50. So it's nice. We got a pretty good group of kids, good team on soccer. So we'll win some, we'll lose some. And as I say, some will get rained out, but we'll go from there.
1: I learned something this week.
0: Okay. Something else. You knew things already. Yeah.
1: I learned something that I didn't know. How about that? I learned that there are more people age 65 and over in the world right now than there are children under the age of 5. First time that's happened, far as we know.
0: Well, I mean, I realized that there were a lot of people over the age of 65. I didn't really equate it to people under 5. Okay. Yeah.
1: That's just kind of interesting. And something else that's interesting is that starting next year, everyone born in 60 or later will be approaching full retirement age because it'll be 67. Done. Over. 67.
0: There you go. And why does full retirement age count? FRA, as they call it. It's because, I mean, there's a lot of things, but it ties into your Social Security. And it's not necessarily when your benefits are maxed out. They just call it full retirement age. But it's, you know, I want people to realize that full retirement age means for a lot of people, there are a lot of penalties associated through Social Security if you keep working and other things. I mean, it gets a little complicated prior to age 67, but 67 and up, it's a pretty clear path if you decide to take Social Security at that point. You haven't quite maxed it out because that's age 70, but you don't have to worry about a lot of the other things, penalties for continuing to work and making too much money. There's a lot of spousal benefits that are sort of keyed into that full retirement age thing. So a lot of people shoot for full retirement age. A, you get paid more than you do at, say, 66 or 65 or even 62, which is the earliest you could take it. But at the same time, it gets a little less complicated. So, all right, that's good to
1: know. It was complicated because they had that scale, that graduated age. Thing for a while. So you would be full retirement age at 66 in 2 months or 4 months or 6 months, but it'll be 67 in 2027 for all those folks born in 1960 or later. That makes it so much simpler.
0: Yeah, there you go. I remember that. There was a whole calculation to figure out when somebody's full retirement age was. And to your point, when I was growing up, it was 65. That was a magic number.
1: Yeah, that was it.
0: That was it. And then it was a number and a percentage of that number. It wasn't whole numbers. Now it's back to whole numbers. Okay. Mm-hmm. Even easier. Good.
1: So here's
0: the thing we do in our plans that we do. So when we do a comprehensive financial plan, part of that is, hey, let's take a look at what your options are for Social Security And let's make sure that

0: given your situation, not that we have a crystal ball, but given your situation, let's look at all the options and let's make informed decisions. And that's important with Social Security. So
1: It really is. Which is a perfect time for me to give the phone number to call, because there may be some people who are wondering, wow.
0: Wondering about crochet versus knitting, or?
1: Possibly. In that case, call me, not him. But if you want to talk about Social Security and how it applies to your retirement plan, and believe me, there are a lot of moving parts to Social Security that I think many people are unaware of, Mike. Mm-hmm. So the number is 904-454-4000. Call and we'll set up some time that you can talk about that and bring any of your other questions with you too. 904-454-4000. And coming up, we'll tell you more about how you can ask about the complimentary comprehensive financial plan from Talon Wealth too. And Mike, I saw a survey. It was actually a Japanese survey of the elderly. And this one went on for about 28 years.
0: Is this the one where the people in Japan live to be 120 years old and they're trying to figure out why?
1: No, that's a different thing. One. But this kind of applies
0: that
1: to
0: one?
1: That. Yeah, I do.
0: It blew something. Okay.
1: Yeah. It had to do with what food. They ate and what.
0: Yeah, I think it had to do with purple potatoes.
1: And walking and things like that. Walking. Can you imagine? Anyway, In this survey, they ask people, how long do you think you're going to live?
0: Okay.
1: So the people who gave the longest range forecast. So in other words, if they said 80, which a lot of people did, because that was an age that just came up in how long people were living in Japan at the time. Mm-hmm. So a lot of people just picked that 80. But the interesting part is, and I'm saying interesting a lot because I found all of this fascinating this week. The people who said they'd live the longest generally did, but many of them outlived their own forecast. So why is that? Don't know. But people who expect to live a long life generally do.
0: It makes a lot of sense.
1: At least in the survey,
0: yeah. I mean, but it was based in Japan,
1: mm-hmm,
0: right? So we're asking Japanese people what they expect. And then, okay, so, well, I mean, obviously you could apply that anywhere. In a lot of ways, I'm applying that with conversations in the office that we're having with people every single week. And, I mean, it goes into every financial plan. And I don't ask the question, how long do you think you're going to live? We make some assumptions. Typically, if you want to build a responsible financial plan, you need your money to last longer than you do, right? So if you take the average life expectancy of a man or of a woman, and you extrapolate it out, the average age isn't 95, right? Even though plenty of people will probably live to be 95. So often, and it's kind of, I wouldn't say it's typical, but it's pretty common in financial planning, is to use the age of 95 as the sort of, we're going to run this plan to 80 to 95. And make sure that, okay, if you're invested in this way, what are your odds of not running out of money to the age of 95, given your expenses, given your investments, how much money you've set aside for retirement, what your income is, all of that. We put all of that into a plan. And so that's where that 95 comes in, because if you have a plan that runs and gets you all the way to 95 successfully, meaning you don't run out of money, then it's probably a pretty good plan. Versus if I ran a plan that was to 80, and say, oh, hey, listen, I ran this financial plan for you. Guess what? You'll be just fine as long as you don't live over 80. You know, you have 100% chance of success to 80. Mm-hmm. Well, it's not going to be a good plan. I mean, obviously, the devil's in the details, and you need to understand the numbers. But going to 95, when I'm having conversations with people about that, and I explain that we run it to 95, a lot of times they'll push back and go, well, I'm just not going to live that long. But my wife's family, she's going to live that long. So when you do your plan, don't count me into 95, you know, certainly count her into 95, but, you know, just go ahead and figure I'll live to 85 or something. And they usually have a reason for that, right? It's an expectation just based on family history and what they've experienced. Now, you know, usually I'm explaining to them, well, here's the problem. If I run your plan to 85 and then you live to be 90, it's potentially not great, right? We want to make sure that we're being conservative with the numbers. In other words, I would much rather come to somebody with a scenario where I under-promise and over-delivered, mm-hmm, rather than over-promising and under-delivering. And it'd be better to run a plan to 95, but unfortunately you made it to 85 and there was just extra money on the table, than running it to 85 and you lived to be 95 and it didn't come out quite right. So the numbers are important. And I agree with you, Cheryl. I think that people are pretty in tune to their own situation and they can take a look at their family and their health and be pretty optimistic if they've generally got pretty good health. And then some people out there that, you know, maybe just in general aren't in great health, or they've just never seen someone in their family live past a certain age. They seem to be, you know, a little more pessimistic. And they might be right, sure, or they might be wrong, but you got to be careful when it comes to the planning. You know, hope for the best, plan for the worst, right?
1: Of course,
0: but
1: yeah.
0: In this case, planning for the worst is not really the worst because you live longer than you thought you were going to. So it's kind of like the best, you know, like you don't really want to be in a situation going like, oh, crap, I lived an extra 10 years. Oh, well.
1: Darn it.
0: So it is what it is. But, it all goes into the planning, and it's really, really important, you know, which is literally why every single week we're sitting down. You and I on the radio talking about this, or at the office and sitting down with individuals, say, hey, listen, I just want to figure this retirement thing out. I've got this much money saved. These are my expenses. This is going to be my income in retirement. This is what I would like to be able to do. I'm just trying to do the math on this to try to and figure out if it works and what's the best way to make it work. What are all my investment options? And then also, there are mistakes you could make along the way that could potentially get you off track. So I don't want to make that. But how can I be as efficient as possible moving forward? And that's the reason for sitting down, doing the analysis, doing the comprehensive financial plan, the income planning, the tax planning, the estate planning, all of that. And that's why we're doing it complimentary.
1: That's right. So I'll give you the details right now. If you'd like to take advantage of the complimentary comprehensive financial plan from Talon Wealth, the first thing you need to do is give us a call, and I'll give you the number in a sec. But first, if you are at least 55 and you have $250,000 or more put aside for retirement, then that financial plan is complimentary. And the number is 904-454-4000. Call us and we will set a time with you, and that'll be a consultation with a member of the Talon Wealth team, and they'll tell you more about that comprehensive financial plan. And when you've received the plan, then Talon Wealth is also going to give you the gift of a will and trust. It all starts with a phone call that you can make right now, 904-454-4000. Stay with us. 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
3: A 6 on the WOKV weather meter. This afternoon, mostly cloudy skies, some scattered showers and a few thunderstorms developing. Locally heavy rain and a few lightning strikes, one of the primary threats. A few gusty winds as well. But temperatures warm and humid in the mid to upper 80s, feeling like the 90s with some of that humidity. Some showers lingering this evening. Overnight, dropping down into the lower to mid 70s with some lingering showers. From the Action News Jax First Alert Weather Center, I'm meteorologist Garrett Biedenball for 104.5 WOKV.
2: Now, back to Guarding Your Nest Egg with Mike Lester, the founder of Talon Wealth.
1: This is Guarding Your Nest Egg with Mike Lester, the president and founder of Talon Wealth. So, Mike, I bring up something that is causing a lot of anxiety right now. That is, there are so many sensational headlines out there about the Medicare Advantage plans. Some of the providers are cutting coverage for 2027. Mm-hmm. And it is a big deal because hundreds of thousands of people will be or have been receiving letters in the mail informing them that their plan will not exist next year. Humana, I think United Healthcare, they're a couple of the big ones that are cutting out some of the plans that are more costly for them, they say.
0: Sure. And you said this was specific to Medicare Advantage?
1: Yes.
0: Yeah. For people listening, we're going through this personally right now in the family with my grandmother. So it's kind of a topical for me for that. But also, I think it's topical because we're right around the corner is open enrollment, which I'll get into. So let's dive into this a little bit when it comes to health insurance. Of course, I mean, this is something that we help individuals with. We're not out there promoting ourselves as a health insurance company, but most of our clients are retired and are close to it, and they need health insurance. And so we deal with Medicare and then also Medicare Advantage or Medicare supplements on a regular basis. So somebody comes to me and they go, hey, listen, Mike, I'm, by the way, Medicare kicks in at 65. I know many of you know that, but I just want to be clear. So Medicare kicks in at 65, you retire at 65, then you have the option to get a Medicare plan. So they have what they call a Medicare supplement or a Medicare Advantage plan. And this is going to be a really brief summary, but Medicare Advantage is, a lot of people are drawn to it because it's the least expensive way to get health insurance in retirement if you're 65 plus and you have Medicare. And I don't know the ins and outs of all the plans. We have a whole team that works on that for our clients and our listeners if you have questions. But the gist of it is some of those plans have a premium. Some of them, at least to my knowledge, they don't even have a premium. So you don't even have to pay a monthly premium. And then you say, well, what's the catch? And the catch in the past, at least, has been the benefits are the same but different. So if you think of a health insurance plan where you don't necessarily get to pick your doctor, you don't necessarily get to pick your hospital. You get the coverage, but you got to go to the doctor or the hospital or the nursing home or, you know, care facility that the plan says you have to go to. Again, I'm summarizing, but that's kind of what the Medicare Advantage is. So you get the benefit of spending less, potentially, and then some people don't actually have to spend, you know, much of anything on a monthly premium versus a Medicare supplement plan where think of traditional insurance where you have a monthly payment that you make and you have a menu essentially and you choose the level of benefits that you want. And the more benefits you have, the more you pay. I mean, you could argue the quality of care is better with a Medicare supplement than Medicare Advantage. And you could also argue that the reason the quality of care is better is because you have a lot more flexibility. Right. And choosing the care, right. Choosing the provider. And then going through this with my grandmother right now. I mean, I got a call from my mom and I mean, she's 98, right? So she's had a couple, issues here recently. And, I wasn't aware of this. Nobody told me, but she had gotten on a Medicare Advantage plan. And then she's recently had these issues. And so the care, I'd say the quality of care has been disappointing to the family. There's a lot of things that, you know, my parents and I think should have been done for her that haven't been done, or some choices that, you know, some things that we would have liked to see happen that they basically just said, no, we're not going to cover that. But from a timing perspective, the fact that open enrollment is right around the corner, I want our listeners to understand this. Open enrollment basically means you can switch to any plan that you want within the network. So, you know, there's different plans within Medicare Advantage and there's different plans within, you know, your traditional Medicare supplement. You can switch between plans. You can switch between Medicare Advantage to a Medicare supplement. So it's going to be in my grandmother's best interest because of her current issues health-wise to go ahead and pay a higher premium for her health insurance to get better care. And she's going to be able to do that even though she has pre-existing conditions because of open enrollment that's right around the corner. So I'd say anybody that is in a situation where they're transitioning to retirement or turning 65 and they have to choose a health insurance plan, it's very important to understand the difference between Medicare Advantage and Medicare supplements. And once you understand the difference, choose what's right for you. But then also, if you're stuck in a plan that you're not particularly happy with right now, understand that under open enrollment, you have the ability, regardless of pre-existing conditions, meaning health conditions, to go ahead and switch, which normally wouldn't be the case. And I think, you know, getting that information out there is really important. And also, Cheryl, I'll say this, all the insurance companies know this too. So, you know, starting in October, basically right now, we're going to be bombarded with TV commercials about Medicare insurance.
1: Yes, plans, yes.
0: Right. Because all the insurance companies know that if you're 65 and up, right, so anything 65 plus, they can try to switch you to their plan, right, and bring you over as a customer. So the people that sell that type of an insurance for a living are going to be trying very, very hard to get you to work with them. And that's something else. You need to understand what all of your options are. So if you have questions about that, open enrollment, how it works, what all of your options are, we do that internally for clients. But again, we view it as a service more than a business model, right? If that makes sense. So we're not out there trying to get you the, you know, hey, how many health insurance plans can we say? We're like, no, listen, let's look at all of your options, help you make an informed decision. We're investment advisors, right? The better you do, the better we do, because we're fiduciaries. And if we can save you money in your health insurance, it means there's more money in your investment account to help grow, which means we both win when it grows. So we're not trying to get you to spend more. We're trying to get you to spend less, but we still want you to have the right plan.
1: Yeah. And two things, open enrollment starts the 15th. Of October. Mm-hmm. And the other thing is that if you receive one of those letters saying that your Medicare Advantage plan is being eliminated, no longer available in 2027, and you do nothing, you will automatically be enrolled in Original Medicare. So just something to keep in mind as you go through, watch your mail. If you get something from the insurance company, you better open it this time of year.
0: Sure. Yeah. Well, I'm not looking at that. Sure. I'm not looking at what you're looking at, but what that sounds like to me is they're just going to kick you back to Medicare and you don't have a plan. That's a problem.
1: Yeah.
0: Right, because then Medicare only pays a portion of your expense, right? So
1: yes.
0: There's a hospital expense and a doctor expense. Medicare pays a portion of that. The reason for the Advantage plan or a traditional supplement plan is to pay what Medicare doesn't pay. And if you're in a situation with one of these Advantage plans where they just get rid of your plan and they sent you a letter and you didn't open it, next thing you know, you have a major expense. And I don't have all the details in front of me, but you could potentially be out of pocket 20% of some of the expenses, right? So imagine, I don't know, you had heart surgery or something like that, and Medicare was going to pay 80% of it, but you had to pay 20% of heart surgery is a lot of money,
1: mm-hmm.
0: you know? So, and that's just one example, and I'm pulling that out of thin air, but make sure you pay attention to that and make sure you understand your coverage. And starting October 15th, take a close look, because you can review your plan, look at what all of your options are, and you can switch regardless of if you have pre-existing conditions.
1: So that's just one thing that Mike and his team discuss with you as part of the complimentary comprehensive financial plan. There are so many parts to retirement, Mike. So many things that come in not all at once. It's as if these things come across a little at a time, and you just don't realize how many decisions you need to make as you start planning for retirement. But they do. 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You can also reach out online anytime you like at guardingyournestegg.com. Boy, Mike, you know, it is true. There are a lot of parts, a lot of moving parts to a retirement plan, and they're never set in stone. You don't make a plan and they go, okay, I've got my plan, I'm done.
0: Well, no, it really doesn't work that way. I'm kind of sad to hear sometimes when you listen to somebody marketing, you know, sort of their financial business, and, you know, they'll say things like, well, you know, I'm a fiduciary and I work with retirees and here's what we do. But then the explanation is they just make it sound very, very simple. Okay, well, I don't know. I hear things like, oh, well, we'll put a certain amount of money in this bucket, a certain amount of money in that bucket, a certain amount of money in this bucket, and everything's going to be okay. It's not that simple, because time is an issue over time, right? So any investment where you lock your money up for a long period of time is an investment where you lose liquidity, you have penalties to get the money back out, you don't have any control over it for whatever period of time you're locked in. You know, it's just problematic. So you got to be very, very careful. And too many people are, and when I say people, too many advisors and firms are pushing products. And anytime you get into a product, you're working with at least a few different people, right? You're working with the advisor, you're working with the person who built the product, you're working with the insurance company or whoever else built it. So it's extremely complicated, and nobody really reads the fine print, and then they wind up getting stuck. So if you find somebody that sits down with you, explains to you all of the options, I mean, if you think you might like a product, well, get a second opinion. Let somebody who doesn't sell products show you the reason they don't sell products. Well, I don't sell products because I could do this. And if you say, oh, okay, well, I agree with you, I didn't know I could do that, then you're like, well, yeah, that's why we don't do products. So, you know, second opinions don't mean you have to agree with us. It just means you're going to get a different look, right? Different set of eyes mm-hmm. on where you're and what you're doing. You're going to get a different opinion, again, second opinion, and decide for yourself whether you think that's right for you.
1: Mike, after the break, can we talk more about investing in retirement?
0: Of course.
1: Great. I'd like to do that, because you were talking about it and I was thinking, you know, I would like to have a few more details on that.
0: Sure.
1: 904-454-4000 is the number you can call now. We'll be back, though, with much more as Guarding Your Nest Egg with Mike Lester continues. So stick around.
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0: Carmen Roberts. Two people died in a hail of gunfire. Nearly three dozen others were injured this morning during a homecoming block party in southern Georgia.
1: Dooley County Sheriff's deputies were patrolling the area, and when they heard the gunfire, Sheriff Craig Peavy says they sprang into action to get to those who needed help.
0: Fox's Jill Nato. Deputies are searching for the shooters and a motive. A Coast Guard still searching off Massachusetts for the six people who were aboard an air ambulance as it disappeared early Saturday morning, flying from Bermuda to Boston.
2: The Coast Guard confirmed they had found a debris field associated with the missing airplane, but so far they haven't been able to say what has been found.
0: Fox's Max Gordon. And authorities plan to use sonar to scour the seabed. 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
4: A 6 on the WOKV weather meter this afternoon. Mostly cloudy skies, some scattered showers and a few thunderstorms developing. Locally heavy rain and a few lightning strikes. One of the primary threats. A few gusty winds as well. But temperatures warm and humid in the mid to upper 80s. Feeling like the 90s with some of that humidity. Some showers lingering this evening. Overnight dropping down into the lower to mid 70s with some lingering showers. From the Action News Jax First Alert Weather Center, I'm meteorologist Garrett Beedenball for 104.5 WOKV.
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6: Hey, I hope you're enjoying your weekend or whenever you happen to be listening to our show. This is Guarding Your Nest Egg with Mike Lester. I'm Cheryl White. And before the break, Mike, I asked you, can we talk about investing in retirement?
7: Investing in retirement.
6: Can we start with this, though? Okay. You mentioned products before the break. Can we define that? Because when you say that, I don't know that a lot of people really understand what you mean by products in this environment.
7: Yeah, you're right. Product can mean a lot of things, right? So we're not talking about toothpaste or something. We're talking about retirement planning. So when I say product, in my mind, and I think in the industry, at least in itself, a product is something that to me is prepackaged. And it's prepackaged by a third party and then resold to investors. So if you think about, there's a lot of different scenarios here. So a product could be a mutual fund, right? So if you have a mutual fund in your portfolio or your retirement account, your 401k, what have you, that mutual fund is going to have a name. It's going to have a ticker, which is, you know, how it's identified. And then it's going to have a prospectus associated with it. That's kind of how you get the details on your product. And if you took the time to dig into it, you'd find out that a mutual fund was, you know, potentially dozens, if not hundreds of individual stocks or individual bonds that were prepackaged into this product where you buy one share and you get the product. And the idea of the mutual fund or the concept was to allow somebody to get diversification, because it can be hard to get diversification if you're out there by yourself buying individual stocks. Because if you had, let's say you had $100,000 to invest and you wanted to buy, let's say you wanted to buy 100 different companies, well, you could only put up to $1,000 in each company. Well, what if one of the companies had a stock price of more than $1,000 a share? And it's not very common, right? But if that was the case, you couldn't do it. So it was just an easier way to say, well, I want diversification. So a mutual fund would be a product that's kind of evolved into what's called an exchange traded fund. So we wouldn't recommend a mutual fund. We don't think they're nearly as efficient as an exchange traded fund. This has just been the evolution of investing, you know, over the, past however many years. But an exchange traded fund, you could think of that as a product. So same idea. It's a fund. It's a product. There's maybe it's an index. Maybe it's dozens or hundreds of companies that you're invested in one share. But a product could also be an insurance product. So insurance products would be things like annuities, right? I mean, I hear them very, very frequently advertised on the radio. Sometimes they say it's an annuity. Sometimes they don't. Sometimes it's just an advertisement, which remind me, I'll kind of get into that in a second here. A particular advertisement, I actually just heard it yesterday, but, you know, advertisements about annuities. So an annuity is it's an insurance product. Annuities come from life insurance companies. So if you're looking into an annuity or you have an annuity, you might kind of scratch your head and go, well, why are life insurance companies putting together investment products? And they are, right? Their insurance companies are in business to make money. So traditionally, a life insurance company would sell life insurance, which you pay a certain amount for a certain amount of coverage with life insurance. We know kind of how that works, right?
6: Yes.
7: Different types of life insurance. But life insurance, not all, but many life insurance companies also do products called annuities. And there's different types. There's pretty simple annuities are just called fixed annuities or multi-year guarantee annuities. It's kind of like a CD. They might say, okay, well, instead of putting your money with the bank, put it with the insurance company for a period of time. Maybe it's 3 years, and then they'll tell you what the interest rate is. And, you know, for 3 years or whatever time period you pick, you get whatever interest rate they told you. It's pretty simple. That's pretty upfront. I don't have a big issue with that in the sense that if they've defined the outcome, meaning you know what you're going to get paid and you know how long you have to stay, then it's okay, right? There's also what's called a variable annuity. And variable annuities, again, are still from insurance companies, not all insurance companies. But they're closer tied to the stock market. So you get ups and downs in the stock market. Internally, inside those accounts, you can choose how you want the money to be invested. And then those investments, again, depending on what you chose, if the stock market's doing very well and you chose the options that were in the stock market, you're probably doing well. If the stock market's doing poorly and you chose investments inside that variable annuity that are in the stock market, you're probably doing poorly. And then the one kind of in between the two would be what's called a fixed indexed annuity. And that's, again, a product, again, obviously from insurance companies. And that's somewhere in between the fixed annuity with just the fixed rate and the variable annuity that's in the market. And that's the one that you hear advertised most often because of the way that they're described. So that's a product. The insurance company is the third party. I mean, in this case, it's not a financial advisor. It's an insurance agent, right? So insurance products are sold by insurance agents. If they sell you a fixed indexed annuity, in that moment, you're working with an insurance agent selling an insurance product that has an insurance license. The license to be a fiduciary has nothing to do with selling insurance products. So in that capacity, they're selling an insurance product to you. Other examples that could be packaged, I mean, there are several, but you'll hear about real estate investment trusts. So real estate investments where they're packaging real estate, you invest and, you know, for different reasons, but usually people would invest in those real estate investment trusts or REITs for income. There are people out there that have real estate where they want to defer paying the tax on that real estate. It's called a 1031 exchange, or also referred to as a Delaware statutory trust. I know I'm kind of getting into the weeds here, but, you know, just kind of going through products. And so anytime you're investing your money, either pre-retirement or in retirement, and somebody's trying to sell you a product, I think you need to put your thinking cap on and just go, all right, listen, this person is incentivized to sell me a product because the third party or the company or insurance company that built the product is paying them a commission. And so if they can convince me to invest in this product, they get a commission. Are they working for me or are they working for themselves? And I think it's an important distinction, Cheryl, because there are a lot of people out there listening to sales pitches from people about certainly annuities. I already mentioned on the radio, there's a lot of fixed index annuities being pushed. Online, I see real estate investments being pushed. I see, in the day, people used to sell mutual funds that had, again, what was called a load on a lot of them that advisors would get paid. So anytime somebody gets paid before you get paid, meaning when you commit and you sign on the dotted line, that person is incentivized through a commission to get you to sign on the dotted line. You should be, you know, again, get your thinking cap on and go, okay, well, is there an investment where you don't get paid first? Right? Because the answer is yes. There are lots of investments where the advisor doesn't get paid first. And would it be better for me if I went with one of the investments that didn't pay you first, but maybe paid you, you know, a little bit along the way, as opposed to paying you up front without me knowing what the end result's going to be? The answer is yes. So, I mean, we really aren't advocates of the products, right? Whether it's annuities or other life insurance products that pay commissions, or whether it's real estate investment trusts or mutual funds or what have you, is literally because I think there's a conflict of interest between the advisor and the client to say, all right, well, if I sell you enough of this, I'm going to get a lot in commissions up front before you ever get paid. I think I'm not comfortable with that at all, right? So that's why we don't do it. I think it's a massive conflict of interest. On top of that, many of these companies, whether it's insurance companies or others, if you sell enough of their product, next thing you know, you get a free trip to Hawaii for you and your wife. Not just Hawaii, it could be anywhere, right? But they're, it's just free trips and free this and free that. And there's just all this money involved that these advisors that promote products are getting that they aren't disclosing to the clients. And, you know, we're on the fringe of that world, right? I mean, I know as much as anybody about all of the different types of annuities and how they work. I know as much as anybody about not only how they work, how much people get paid to sell them. And there's just, to me, just something that just doesn't sit well. I mean, I think right now the number's all over the place, but it's anywhere from, depending on how it's set up, but I would bet you that the commission on a fixed index annuity right now is probably averages somewhere around 8% upfront to mm-hmm. the advisor yep. that gets you to sign on the dotted line. They might argue, oh, yeah, I get 8%, but look at what you get. And I say, all right, well, what do I get? And they say, well, you get stock market participation, no risk of loss. I'm like, okay, but how much am I going to make? Right? Because it's great to not lose any money. How much money am I actually making? And if you look at the fixed index annuity products over the past 10, 20 years, the markets have blown them out of the water. Right. And granted, you had to take risk in the market. But when you look at the spread between what the fixed index annuities did and what the market did, you wouldn't want what the fixed index annuity did. Right. And then they say, well, we give you guaranteed income for life. I'm like, where does that money come from? Here's the part they don't tell people. At least I don't think they do. I haven't heard that they do. That money comes out of your pocket because you're pulling the money out of your own pocket to pay yourself. And then like you say, you should ask questions like, well, what does my beneficiary get? That's when it gets real squirrely. Right. Because they're like, well, we don't really know. Like, no, if you're telling me I'm going to make a certain amount. Let's say they tell you you're going to get 7% a year. Well, if you tell me I'm making 7% a year, simple math tells me that on every $100,000, I'm getting $7,000 a year. So if I just pulled out $7,000 a year, my $100,000 should still be there for my beneficiaries, right? And then I promise you they will back up from that. I mean, I don't know what they're going to tell you, but they're not going to tell you, well, they shouldn't tell you $100,000 is going to be there because that would be a lie. They'd probably lose their license. So that's the difference between products. And then I'd say, well, does Talon have a product? I guess, but Talon's product is Talon, right? It's, okay, well, actively managed portfolios. We don't use products like annuities, real estate investment trusts, mutual funds. Our clients' portfolios are extremely liquid, right? Depending on what you're invested in. We do have some structured notes that might have a timeline, but you're not penalized to pull your money out of a structured note. You just wind up with the current value. That's an explanation for another day, but there's no stated penalty to pull your money out of the investments that we're doing. It's just the guarantee associated with the structured note may only apply at maturity. Now, that's a very, very different thing than going into a product that states, okay, well, if you pull more than 10% out in whatever period of time, you pay an additional 10% penalty on what you pull out. I mean, it's pretty severe. I know the devil is in the details, and I think that's where people get a little bit confused, Cheryl, because it's really like drinking out of a fire hydrant. If somebody went to talk to a firm that is promoting products, whether it's mutual funds or annuities or real estate investment trusts or something like that, if they're in business to earn commissions selling products, I am sure that they have really, really polished their sales pitch, right? I mean, they've spent years figuring out how to sell as much product as they possibly can. And I'm sure it probably sounds really, really great. I think the problem for a lot of people is they don't know the right questions to ask, and they wind up relying on what they're being told as opposed to what's in the fine print. And when you're signing, you're left with the fine print, right? Well, I didn't know that. You know, I've seen this a million times, Cheryl. People are like, well, I didn't realize that's what it was going to do. And then they go back to the advisor and say, well, I wouldn't have done that if I knew that was how it worked. And the advisor says, well, you signed it, you know, and then the person's just kind of stuck. So I would just advise anybody in that situation, just be wary, right? Trust your instincts. If it sounds too good to be true, it probably is. I can tell you there's no free ride. Guaranteed income for life. I define income as you're making money and you're spending your profit. The insurance companies define it as they give you a check for the rest of your life, but they can pull it out of your principal and your beneficiaries get less. Stock market participation and no risk of loss. It sounds really good until you see what your return is, right? You could do better in a CD. So why lock your money up in an annuity if you could do better in a CD? And this just comes from, you know, 25 plus years of experience, Cheryl, but we just invite people to come in and have a conversation, right? We're not trying to push you one way or the other, but I do think you should find a sounding board, and you should, if you want to talk to people that sell products, talk to people that sell products. But then also talk to people that don't sell products and compare the two for yourself.
6: And if you would like an annuity review, then the team at Talon Wealth will be happy to do that for you as well. And by the way, Mike, you read my mind about structured notes. I'm glad you brought that up during the conversation. If you are interested in a complimentary comprehensive financial plan from Talon Wealth, if you are 55 or already retired and you've put aside at least $250,000 for your retirement, then that plan is absolutely complimentary. There is no obligation. Just give us a call and we will set a time for you to meet with a member of the Talon team. The number is 904-454-4000. You can also reach out to us anytime at guardingyournestegg.com. We have much more to talk about, much more to share with you on the other side of this break. So stay with us as Guarding Your Nest Egg with Mike Lester continues.
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4: A 6 on the WOKV weather meter. This afternoon, mostly cloudy skies, some scattered showers and a few thunderstorms developing. Locally heavy rain and a few lightning strikes, one of the primary threats. A few gusty winds as well. But temperatures warm and humid in the mid to upper 80s, feeling like the 90s with some of that humidity. Some showers lingering this evening. Overnight, dropping down into the lower to mid 70s with some lingering showers. From the Action News Jax First Alert Weather Center, I'm meteorologist Garrett Biedenball for 104.5 WOKV.
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3: Guarding Your Nest Egg with Mike Lester.
6: Guarding Your Nest Egg, that's the name of the show. I'm Cheryl White, along with Mike Lester, the founder of Talon Wealth.
7: Ooh.
6: You like it when I do that big intro.
7: I don't know. You say it, then you go, founder and president. I'm like, isn't that kind of the same? Maybe it's not. I guess you could be a founder and not the president. You know what? I got here first. Just say that.
6: I got here first. Yeah, I like that.
7: Just say that. Mike Lester, the guy that got there first.
6: You know how much I love yard sales.
7: Yeah, I do.
6: Yeah, and estate sales and things like that. I was at a yard sale last weekend, and you're never going to believe what I found.
7: A clock.
6: You're never going to believe it.
7: A gnome. A garden gnome. The best one ever.
6: That's not it.
7: You know what I haven't seen in years? A bird bath. Did you find a really cool bird bath?
6: Not this time. No.
7: But you have.
6: But I have before, yes.
7: Okay. Why don't people do bird baths anymore?
6: I don't know. I do like them.
7: All right. What did you find? I mean, it could be anything, Cheryl. It could be like a Kiss poster from 1976 for all
6: I know. That would be so great. But no, okay. I found a Ginsu knife.
7: Oh, yeah. They still make those, though. I don't know if that's... did you try cutting a can and then a tomato right away? See what happened?
6: No, I didn't. Oh. But it made me think of all those great old products, like the chopper. I did find one of those recently, too. In the box.
7: The clapper. I still like the... Is it the Wham How?
6: No, it's the Sham Wow.
7: The Sham Wow. Yeah. Okay. The Sham Wow. Still like the Sham Wow.
6: Me too.
7: I never got one. I never got a clapper either. Did you buy anything from the TV? That should be, we should, if you know, yeah. Ask listeners, what have you bought from the TV?
6: Yeah, did you actually do it? And now, you know, in stores, they have the as seen on TV sections.
7: They do. Yeah. I think I'd rather do that.
6: I just was sharing. That's all.
7: It is. Remember Topsy Tail?
6: No.
7: Oh. It was some kind of ponytail thing. I was in college when we did a marketing study on it. And then they go, yeah, the woman that came up with this idea of Topsy Tail, which was a piece of plastic, she made $10 million. I'm like, $10 million on a piece of plastic? I'm like, that's fantastic. Yeah.
6: Wow.
7: So I had an idea one time for an invention, but then I figured out somebody had already thought of it.
6: You want to share?
7: I'll quickly because I don't want to bore everyone. But, you know, it occurred to me that when you put your sneakers or any kind of shoe in the dryer, they just clank the whole time.
6: Yes.
7: And it just annoys everyone. And yes. I thought, you know what I've never seen before is this some kind of a basket that sits right in the middle and holds them. So they just sit there while, the hot air blows on them and they get dry. They don't clank around. And it turns out, I think Whirlpool figured that out, too. I'm not, I wasn't quite as smart as I thought
6: I have
7: it was.
6: One. Yeah. But it was a great idea.
7: Yeah. In my defense, I didn't realize it was already invented, and I thought I was a genius for...
6: Well, that is genius. So keep on coming up with those ideas, and one day you'll be number one.
7: Okay. I could be president. of something.
6: Yeah. And founder of it.
7: And founder, yeah.
6: Stop it. Okay, was there anything else from our previous discussion that you wanted to follow up on?
7: Oh, you know, we were talking about products and stuff. I just think, listen, it's your money. You worked hard for it. And you need to, you know, make sure you protect it. So this ultimately the decisions that you make on how to invest it are going to be based on what you think is best for you. So people are going to get pulled in a lot of different directions. There's plenty of great marketing out there. But one of the biggest issues when it comes to investing for people is people play on our emotions, right?
6: Yes. And
7: obviously, we're emotional about our money. We worked hard for it. It's invested. And part of that emotion is, you know, people trying to scare you, right? Fear is a very, very powerful emotion. And so people trying to scare you against, well, hey, listen, gee whiz, if you're retired and you have your money in the stock market, what if this happened? What if that happened? And I just say there's a lot of people that, you know, let's just say 20 years ago were like, ah, yeah, you know, I'm retiring. And so I'm just going to put my money in investments that are super conservative, or maybe use one of these products that promised stock market participation, no risk of loss, and they got on the market. And I can promise you this, Cheryl, and anybody who's listening, I realize they didn't have a crystal ball and they were scared at the time, but fear was their motivation to move into something that is now probably just annihilated their retirement. Because, I mean, just think of everything that's happened over the past 20 years, right? Not just how much the stock market's up. Look at inflation, look at the cost of goods, look at this, look at that. You know, making those types of decisions based on somebody scaring you into going into a product certainly benefited the advisor that sold the product and got the commission, but that person has got a problem now because their money did not grow. The other day, I'm not going to do it now because I don't, honestly, I don't know what ChatGPT will tell me, or, you know, and I can't promise, you know, anything, but if it's accurate or not. But I did, out of curiosity, I asked ChatGPT, I was like, hey, what's the average rate of return on a fixed indexed annuity for the past 10 years, or for the past 20 years, or for the past 30 years? It was not good, right, compared to the overall market. And when I say not good, it's not that it just wasn't good. It was under what I think a lot of the advisors are promising people, but also very, very problematic when it comes to inflation and the cost of things now. So people are underwater. I think they've had to change their lifestyle. So I think you need to find a way. This is why I talk about this all the time, Cheryl, and why if I seem passionate about it, it's because I am. You need to know what your options are, and products probably aren't the solution, because even though you get a guarantee, look at all the people that have to get paid before you do, right? So if it's an annuity, the insurance company gets paid, the advisor gets paid, everybody gets, and then eventually you get paid. But how does that work? And then what is the return really going to be? And if it's a long enough period of time and your return is low enough and you don't have access to get that money and reinvest it because you have to pay a penalty to get back out when something better comes along, you just wind up stuck. So there are plenty of great investment options out there. And typically what we do at Talon, Cheryl, is just have a conversation. If you're a very, very conservative investor, let's just make sure we look at very conservative investments. If you're a moderate investor, let's look at moderate investments. If you're an aggressive investor, let's look at aggressive investments. But one of the things that, I know for certain, you don't have to rely on third parties or individuals that are selling third-party products for a commission to make your retirement work. If you're working with the right financial advisor, they can build investments for you that can provide what you're looking for. So, you know, again, maybe you're conservative, moderate, or aggressive. Maybe you want growth, maybe you want income, maybe you want a combination of both. If somebody actually takes the time to sit down with you and build it out for you and explain how it works and not lock your money up for long periods of time with penalties to pull your money out, your chances of being more successful in retirement are way, way better, even if it's just because you have the flexibility to make changes along the way. I mean, I've seen time and time again, I'll sit down with individuals who have half their money locked up in a product. You know, they're restricted on what they can pull out. And if they try to pull the money out, they pay a massive penalty to do so. First of all, there's a million problems with that. But one of them is, okay, you're locked into whatever that return is that you can't control, which, as we said, on a lot of these investments is very, very low. When opportunities arise, which I promise you they will in your lifetime, right? So if you're 60, you know, to us, you're looking at 30 plus years of retirement. You don't need to make commitments at 60 or 65 or 70 that last a lifetime. You know, you need liquidity. You could make short-term commitments on some things, but you need the ability to take advantage of opportunities when they arise. And all that's really, really important. So I guess what I'm trying to say, Cheryl, is we can literally sit down with you and help you build what it is you're looking for, but we're building it with you. We're not doing third-party prepackaged products that we get paid commissions on, right? And it's not a situation where the more we sell you, the more we get paid, or the more we sell you, the more free trips we get, right, somewhere. And I just think that's really, really important. You need to be able to trust the person that you're working with. 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
6: 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Mike, before we wrap it up today, I had someone ask me again recently about why $250,000 saved for retirement. And we have just enough time for you to explain that to us before we wrap it up.
7: Why 250? Well, it's, again, we're not trying to exclude anybody. I just want to make sure that we are working in the best interest of the people that work with us. And the reality is when it comes to building, and so again, if it was a product, Cheryl, then it wouldn't matter. I mean, you know, it could be 10,000 or 50,000 or 100,000 or, you know, something under 250, because it's just a product. You just put your money in and you get what you get. But when you're sitting down with individuals and building investments for them and their situation, the investments become inefficient under a certain dollar amount, meaning we need to be able to justify our fee. And what I mean by justifying our fee is you need to be net of our fee doing better than you could do on your own somewhere else. And less than 250,000, I think there's efficiency with great companies like Vanguard or companies that are going to be able to provide you with a diversified portfolio of ETFs. Now, there's not as much management or active management, you know, or as many options as we have, but the options that we have typically require more than $250,000 to be efficient. So I'm just trying to be a good fiduciary and say, hey, listen, it's not that we wouldn't like to work with you. It's just I feel like it's not in your best interest to work with us less than $250,000 because I think you could go somewhere else and do better.
6: I want to give you the number again because I bet you have questions that you'd like to ask. And we want to make sure we get you the answers to those questions. 904-454-4000. That's the number. Or you can reach out online at guardingyournestegg.com. So, Mike, we got a lot of calls this week, but chances are we missed one or two.
7: We do, because we're too busy, as my dad used to say, flapping our gums.
6: Yeah, so, you're right.
7: Yeah. Too busy talking, but we'll call you back.
6: All right. Thanks again for joining us, and we will bring you much more next week right here on Guarding Your Nest Egg with the founder and president of Talon Wealth, Mike Lester. 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

developing locally heavy rain and a few lightning strikes, one of the primary threats, a few gusty winds as well. But temperatures warm and humid in the mid to upper 80s, feeling like the 90s with some of that humidity. Some showers lingering this evening, overnight dropping down into the lower to mid 70s with some lingering showers. From the Action News Jax First Alert Weather Center, I'm meteorologist Garrett Biedenball for 104.5 WOKV.

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2: The search continues. I'm Roxanne Evans. Crews are looking for any survivors within a debris field off the coast of Nantucket, Massachusetts. A medical plane disappeared on its way to Boston over the weekend. Fox's Max Gordon has the latest.
3: The medical transport jet was on an active medevac operation when the FAA told the Coast Guard it had lost contact in the early morning hours on Saturday. Several helicopters, fixed-wing aircraft, and ships have searched about 2,840 square miles of ocean. On Sunday, the Coast Guard confirmed they had found a debris field associated with the missing airplane, but so far they haven't been able to say what has been found. A vessel with sonar is being dispatched to the debris field so that they can search the sea floor. The Coast Guard says they will continue to search until they are confident that if there were any survivors, they would have been found.
2: Officials say six people were on board the plane. They haven't been found yet. Air traffic audio suggests the plane had been coming in blind into a storm. And President Trump announced a new AI task force, says several new polls show Americans are concerned about the future of the technology. Fox's David Spunt with more from the White House.
4: President Trump in Dayton, Ohio last night discussed data centers and what they mean for not only Ohioans, but Americans across the country.
5: We're